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5: From the KRMG 24-hour Fox News Center, I'm Steve Berg with team coverage of our top story. The Collinsville Police Department says they arrested four suspects who are accused of possessing a large amount of illegal drugs.
6: Officers say on September 5th they responded to a report of two people attempting to break into a shed located on West Center Street. Police say they located two suspects, and following an investigation, authorities say they recovered nearly 68 grams of methamphetamine, marijuana, drug packaging materials, paraphernalia, a lockpick set, and stolen property from the shed connected to the suspects. Investigators say they then received a search warrant for a home connected to the pair near 126th Street North and 118th East Avenue. Inside the home, law enforcement say they discovered 14 THC vapes, scales, drug packaging materials, drug paraphernalia, around 54 grams of marijuana, 430 grams of liquid and white crystal-like methamphetamine, and approximately 3 grams of powder-like substance that police say field tested positive for fentanyl. Authorities also arrested two more suspects at the scene. All four suspects were taken into custody on multiple drug-related charges. Matt Hudson, 96.5 KRMG, Tulsa's news, weather, and traffic.
5: The Tulsa County Sheriff's Office says a man was arrested by their colleagues in Oklahoma County in connection with child porn and lewd molestation complaints out of Tulsa County. Investigators say a search warrant was served at a home in Edmond where 52-year-old Casey Lynn Adkerson was staying, and say a search of his electronic devices found child sexual abuse materials. They say he was taken into custody by Oklahoma County Sheriff's deputies. 96.5 KRMG is Tulsa's most accurate and dependable five-day forecast. For Friday, look for a slight chance of rain and storms early on, then mostly sunny and a high of 90. For Saturday, 40% chance of storms early, then mostly sunny with a high of 94. Sunday, mostly sunny, a high of 95. Monday, sunny, a high of 95. And then for Tuesday, 40% chance of scattered showers, some periods of sun mixed in, and a high of 91. I'm Steve Berg.
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0: 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All right, we continue from beautiful Dallas. We are in Texas. God bless Texas. And we will continue the first ever Republican midterm convention. J.D. Vance, President Trump will speak tonight. We'll have full coverage. Hope you'll join us as we continue.
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2: From the KRMG 24-hour Fox News Center, I'm Steve Berg with team coverage of our top story. Tulsa Public Schools says it needs to cut $12 million from its yearly budget.
3: Tulsa Public Schools Superintendent Dr. Ebony Johnson discussed a potential long-range plan at yesterday's board meeting to build a stronger, more sustainable future for TPS. But that will come with budget cuts. Dr. Johnson needs to find $12 million in annual savings with the steps to achieve it.
4: Our commitment is to create a student experience that is strong and consistent across the district.
3: This will likely include closing and consolidating some school sites, minimizing or canceling large contracts, and realigning district office staff. There will also be several community meetings and a survey before the board votes on the proposal October 19th. Kirk McCracken, 96.5 KRMG, Tulsa's news, weather, and traffic.
2: Tulsa police arrested a man Wednesday for stalking after he allegedly violated a protective order numerous times. Police say the victim told them 43-year-old Mason Sears was on her property near Midtown banging on the back door of her home. Police say he had also been leaving notes and trying to make contact with the victim. Officers say he fled the area but was apprehended near 38th and Canton. Sears was booked into the Tulsa County Jail for stalking and obstructing an officer. Records show that his protective orders date back to 2016. 96.5 KRMG has Tulsa's most accurate and dependable five-day forecast. For Friday, look for a slight chance of rain and storms early on, and then mostly sunny skies with a high around 90. For Saturday, a 40% chance of storms early in the day, and then mostly sunny with a high of 94. Sunday, mostly sunny, warm, high of 95. Monday, sunny and a high of 95 as well. And then for Tuesday, 40% chance of some scattered showers. Some periods of sun mixed in, though, and a high of 91 on Tuesday. I'm Steve Berg.
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0: 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And that means heroes like U.S. Army Sergeant William Bernard McKenna. Now, motivated by the tragedy of 9/11, he enlisted. 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Now, his wife, Tina, continues to fight tirelessly for veterans exposed to burn pits. Now, the Tunnel to Towers Foundation honored William's memory and his family's sacrifice. 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
1: They say Wednesday morning they contacted the Oklahoma County Sheriff's Office, which took him into custody. He's facing three counts of lewd molestation and one count of manufacturing child sexual abuse material. Rodney Lay, 96.5 KRMG, Tulsa's news, weather, and traffic.
2: 96.5 KRMG has Tulsa's most accurate and dependable five-day forecast. For Friday, slight chance of rain and storms early on, then mostly sunny, high of 90. For Saturday, 40% chance of storms early and then mostly sunny with a high of 94. Sunday, mostly sunny, a high of 95. Monday, sunny again, high of 95 again. And then Tuesday, 40% chance of some scattered showers, but some periods of sun mixed in with a high of 91. I'm Steve Berg.
3: Looks like Friday will be a little warmer, but not 100 degrees, so that's an improvement. And we may still have some rain around. We'll check the weekend forecast for you.
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1: Storms rolling in, roads backing up, big news breaking. 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
1: From the KRMG 24-hour Fox News Center, I'm Steve Berg with team coverage of our top story. The Collinsville Police Department says they arrested four suspects who are accused of possessing a large amount of illegal drugs.
2: Officers say on September 5th they responded to a report of two people attempting to break into a shed located on West Center Street. Police say they located two suspects, and following an investigation, authorities say they recovered nearly 68 grams of methamphetamine, marijuana, drug packaging materials, paraphernalia, a lockpick set, and stolen property from the shed connected to the suspects. Investigators say they then received a search warrant for a home connected to the pair near 126th Street North and 118th East Avenue. Inside the home, law enforcement say they discovered 14 THC vapes, scales, drug packaging materials, drug paraphernalia, around 54 grams of marijuana, 430 grams of liquid and white crystal-like methamphetamine, and approximately 3 grams of powder-like substance. The police say field tested positive for fentanyl. Authorities also arrested two more suspects at the scene. All four suspects were taken into custody on multiple drug-related charges. Matt Hudson, 96.5 KRMG, Tulsa's news, weather, and traffic.
1: The Tulsa County Sheriff's Office says a man was arrested by their colleagues in Oklahoma County in connection with child porn and lewd molestation complaints out of Tulsa County. Investigators say a search warrant was served at a home in Edmond where 52-year-old Casey Lynn Adkerson was staying, and say a search of his electronic devices found child sexual abuse materials. They say he was taken into custody by Oklahoma County Sheriff's deputies. 96.5 KRMG as Tulsa's most accurate and dependable five-day forecast for Friday. Look for a slight chance of rain and storms early on, then mostly sunny and a high of 90. For Saturday, 40% chance of storms early, then mostly sunny with a high of 94. Sunday, mostly sunny, a high of 95. Monday, sunny, a high of 95. And then for Tuesday, 40% chance of scattered showers, some periods of sun mixed in, and a high of 91. I'm Steve Berg.
0: 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Sometimes it's not a friendly one.
3: Here's traffic.
0: From sudden slowdowns on 75 to construction squeezing lanes on I-44, Chase Thompson and John Philbeck keep you one step ahead.
4: Northbound 75, you're going to want to scoot over to the left to get around this activity.
5: It's pretty much spread across all those northbound lanes. It happened there in the center.
0: They're watching the roads so you can keep moving and get to work and back home on time. Stay informed with 96.5 KRMG, Tulsa's traffic station.
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4: Crash working right now, southbound direction of Highway 75.
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All right, that's going to wrap things up for today. Hannity Tonight, special two-hour edition, 9 to 11 Eastern, and that means 8 to 10 local time. RFK Jr., Brett, Martha, Kellyanne. Oh, don't forget, we have the vice president speaking. President Trump will also be speaking. We'll carry those speeches. Matt Towery, Jim Jordan, Benny Johnson, Lee Zeldin. Set your DVR, 9 Eastern, Hannity on Fox. We'll see you tonight. Back in Florida tomorrow. Thank you for making this show possible.

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4: From the KRMG 24-hour Fox News Center, I'm Steve Berg with team coverage of our top story. Tulsa Public Schools says it needs to cut $12 million from its yearly budget.
5: Tulsa Public Schools Superintendent Dr. Ebony Johnson discussed a potential long-range plan at yesterday's board meeting to build a stronger, more sustainable future for TPS. But that will come with budget cuts. Dr. Johnson needs to find

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1: But was apprehended near 38th and Canton. Sears was booked into the Tulsa County Jail for stalking and obstructing an officer. Records show that his protective orders date back to 2016. 96.5 KRMG has Tulsa's most accurate and dependable five-day forecast for Friday. Look for a slight chance of rain and storms early on, and then mostly sunny skies with a high around 90 for Saturday, a 40% chance of storms early in the day, and then mostly sunny with a high of 94. Sunday, mostly sunny. Sunny, warm, high of 95. Monday, sunny and a high of 95 as well. And then for Tuesday, 40% chance of some scattered showers. Some periods of sun mixed in, though, and a high of 91 on Tuesday. I'm Steve Berg.
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15: in Dallas for the first ever midterm GOP convention.
17: It was a party last night, wasn't it?
15: It was. Inside the arena.
17: A shindig was taking place. It was loud.
15: Yes, you were in bed. David's in bed. He's sick. Yeah. You're not feeling good.
17: Well, I hadn't slept the night before at all.
15: So. I know. I hoofed it on over there. But yeah, what security is something, and I'm glad it is. I really am.
17: Sure.
15: Because you want security like this, especially around the president with everything we've seen. Having said that, just to get in, oh my goodness.
17: Oh, jeez. Yeah.
15: It is really something.
17: Yeah, and, it is.
15: You know, you're on foot. So I don't know what the temperature, 102 degrees or
17: yeah,
15: whatever it is.
17: Pretty hot.
15: Walking over.
17: But you kind of understand that, you know?
15: You get it.
17: I mean, it's a pain, but I get it.

0: Yeah.
1: And inside the arena, I would say they keep it beyond cool. It's almost cold.
2: Yes.
1: So when you go from the extreme heat right into it, man, you're like, okay, that is kind of refreshing. That's nice.
0: Mm-hmm.
1: And if you've heard people talk about, yes, the energy is definitely there. It is there. Mm-hmm. No doubt about that. And, you know, Lee Greenwood comes out, and there's Trump. And it feels like an election year, like a presidential election year, even though it's not. I know Trump is saying, act like I'm on the ballot, all that. It's like I was telling some of my family, the comedic timing of Trump is really something to behold.
2: It's just a natural thing.
1: Like when you see him work the crowd the way he does and you feel the energy in the arena, he's just very good at it.
0: Well, he also he came to the presidency with a semi-skill set of already doing that.
2: Yeah.
1: Yes.
0: I mean, you know, I mean, he's done it before. He was doing it on television all the time.
1: But if you think of like your typical, you know, comedians that are 75 to 80 years old, usually they still don't have these kinds of skills.
2: Yes. Well, is kind of amazing.
0: Joe Biden was funny, but it was unintentional.
2: Right. Unintentionally.
1: Yes.
2: Yeah.
1: Yes. So as he's talking about, you know, different races, Senate races, and he's talking about Ken Paxton, and he goes into James Tallarico. I mean, it was laugh out loud funny for people.
3: He described himself as a person who hates Christianity, says that God is transgender. He called the American flag a complicated symbol of hate, claimed that the Ten Commandments are a form of fascism. And when he was asked what he loved most in the world, he said, I love transgender children, which, He was also somebody that hated eating meat. But he ran a campaign to beat meat. He called it beat meat. I don't know what the hell he meant by that.
1: Okay, so right there.
2: Already, it's like, oh, okay, we're off and running now.
0: Yeah, indeed.
2: You know, safe harbor hours, you know.
1: And like a lot of us, you feel the energy, you get the laugh, you want it again. You're going to keep going. That's just part of it. And he certainly did.
3: These people are going to tell me, what the hell is he? Wants to beat meat? But it was bad for his image, so he started eating meat. And he recently... It's getting worse. I'm getting myself in trouble. It's getting worse. But he was recently seen having a barbecue and eating a lot of meat. But that's what happened. He ate it, and then he was seen running backstage to a room and throwing up all over the place. He doesn't like meat. He also loved wearing masks, and he was seen wearing a mask just a short number of months ago. Any guy in Texas that's wearing a mask a few months ago, this is not going to be your senator. It's not going to work out.
1: There you go.
0: Oh, boy.
2: You know, we were talking with our buddy Jack Riccardi from KTSA in San Antonio yesterday afternoon. I thought he had a great take about this.
1: He did.
2: Is that, and I'm gonna butcher how he said it because he's a very dryly funny guy. But he was talking about the juxtaposition between what's happening here in Dallas versus the socialism conference, where you just see a bunch of dour, like gray people who look like he said something like they look like they just crawled out of East Berlin.
0: Yes.
2: They're miserable.
1: Yeah. Yes. With these gray complexions.
2: Yes.
0: Yeah. Right.
1: Yeah. You know, as opposed to here, there's music. People are dancing all over the place. People are happy. They're having a good time.
2: Yeah.
1: I think you could fairly say, as far as attractiveness, it's not even a fair fight.
0: Oh, it's not close. It is neither close.
2: That's Jamie Mark Lee's words, not the professor's. Okay, I just want to say.
0: But
2: it's true. I mean, it's like at the socialism conference, the face mask was actually like a force multiplier for some of those ladies.
0: Right,
2: you know?
0: Exactly. Yes.
1: Yes.
0: Yeah.
1: True.
0: Yeah. It is though. That was a great point, and it's so true. Because those people do look like they're attending a funeral all the time.
1: Yeah. And well, if you want to get deep into it, you've got a group of people that value life, mm-hmm. and another group of people that really don't.
2: Yeah.
0: No, it's the death cult. Deep. I've called them that before. The death cult.
2: Yeah.
1: Yes. Very much so. Now, as far as that Texas Senate race, Tallarico is really trying to do damage control of everything that he said leading up to this moment.
2: Yes. Yeah. Because, well, he's just lying. But because he has said some insane things that play very well in Austin, in his state house district, but don't play outside of that area. And what's funny to me about this is now he's walking back a bunch of stuff. Like, he's like, well, obviously there are only two genders, even though just a few years ago he said there are six. As like a fact, we know that there are six genders.
1: Yeah, to say obviously now, obviously what? Yeah. Which is it?
2: What are you talking about?
1: Right.
2: And then, of course, he has been all about the transing of kids. He's been about so-called life-saving, gender-affirming care for minors and doesn't want to ban it. Now he says, yeah, kids shouldn't, have their ding-a-lings chopped off.
0: Okay.
4: Speaking of gender, would you vote in favor of a national ban for transgender surgeries when it comes to minors?
5: Absolutely. And in fact, in the legislature, I voted for an amendment that would have restricted the bill in question to a ban on surgeries for minors.
4: In 2023, you voted against
1: I got to tell you, when I saw that, when he was like, absolutely.
2: Yeah.
1: Okay, this is really the shift to just try to get elected now, and this is what they do. They'll say anything.
4: I mean, transgender surgeries for minors and puberty blockers. How come you voted against that?
5: Because the bill was overly broad. And in fact, if you go and check, I voted for a major amendment to limit the bill to banning surgeries for minors. So I've been consistent on this issue.
4: And what about biological men competing in women's sports? That's a big deal here in Texas.
5: That's right. And I oppose trans athletes playing in girls' sports if it endangers safety or fairness. Every sport has to be safe and fair.
4: What would your response? Okay.
1: What does that mean, fair?
2: Yeah.
1: Well, that's so if it's a dude that really sucks, it's okay.
0: Right. Yeah, right.
2: Right.
1: But if they're decent at all, then it's not fair. Yeah. It's just so stupid. Whatever.
4: Voters who listen to this and they say, he had this stance. This seems like a drastic 180 from what we've heard from him in the past. Is he just trying to get our vote? And then once he governs, he's going to govern as a progressive.
5: I would look at my legislative history. You shouldn't believe anything a politician says, whether it's me or Ken Paxton. You should look at what we've done. And if you look at Ken Paxton's history, he has spent his entire career enriching himself on the public's dime.
1: Okay.
2: Yeah.
1: All right.
2: Yes. And what's funny to me is that the trans activist class is very upset with him now for that, because they're saying, oh, this was a complete betrayal, because, well, they know what he really believes.
1: Yes.
2: And now he's saying something that's completely the opposite of things that he's defended for years.
1: Of course.
2: And they say it feels like to me, that's a big tell that somebody in Democrat politics has now understood and is grasping the fact that the activist class is not representative of most Americans.
1: Correct.
2: You can have Americans who are liberals. You can have Americans who are conservative. Mm-hmm. But they're not the dingbats. They're not the people who are saying, excuse me, if you say you're a girl, you're a girl. Even if you don't do anything to change your physical appearance or anything like that, they realize, okay, yeah, the activist class needs to be ignored because they don't matter when it comes to votes.
1: That is so well said.
0: Yeah,
1: but they still feel betrayed. And there's part of me that certainly understands why they would.
2: Oh, for sure.
0: I wonder sometime if they're just saying they feel betrayed because they're going along with it because they know damn good and well once he's in. Yeah. I don't know. I just, everything seems like a big chessboard to me.
1: Well, yeah.
2: It could be that.
0: It's like, okay, well, we're going to say this.
2: Yeah.
0: Because we have to appease it. It's a small part of our contingency. But we just want him elected. So let's just go ahead and we'll go along with it. We'll be pissed.
1: Well, it's like the snobby high school girl that all of a sudden, over the summer becomes friends with a couple of girls that aren't in the same sort of class, if you know what I mean.
0: Yeah.
1: And they think, oh, we're really friends now. And they go back to school, and she's like blowing them off for her other friends. And they're like, they really feel betrayed.
2: But what about summer camp?
1: Yeah.
2: What happened?
1: Yeah. We had so much fun.
0: Yeah.
1: What happened? Big controversy last night from everything Trump was talking about. Ready for $5,000 coming in your pocket?
0: Gosh.
1: Uh-oh.
3: If the Republicans win the House of Representatives and the United States Senate, both of them, because of our economic tremendous economic success. I will issue a dividend to every adult citizen in the United States of America for $5,000.
1: $5,000. We'll get into the controversy coming up in a bit. I see you shaking your head. Both of you guys.
2: I'd rather just, you know, have the price of gas come back down. Let's wrap this thing with Iran up. Come on.
0: I want the Democrats to go to $10,000 today.
1: Well, how are they going to say that's a terrible idea?
0: Right.
2: Yeah, right. Well, and that's the trap that people fall into. And yes. I think some Republicans fall into, too, because as it's been said time and time again, you're never going to out-promise the Democrats. You're never going, when it comes to spending money and saying, we're just going to pay you to vote for us, you're never going to be able to top the Democrats. And I'm just saying, after all the inflation craziness that started during COVID and all the stimulus bills, I think that's not a great policy idea, but I get why he's putting it out there.
1: Yeah. And I'll gladly take your $5,000.
2: Oh, no, I'll spend the $5,000. Don't get me wrong. Gosh,
1: yes. Of course, yes.
2: Yeah, I'm not going to send it back.
0: Very helpful.
1: We'll get into it. But I want to get to this thing, David, that you had. I haven't heard it. And it's CNN talking about YouTube driving violent extremism. Yeah,
2: I don't know if we have enough time for that right now because we're kind of up against it.
1: Okay.
2: It is really funny.
1: Well, yeah. Right. It sounds like it's very funny.
2: Go ahead and take us out, Andres.
1: Yeah. We got so much stuff to get into.
0: We do lots. Big show today. A lot of show.
1: David ate at the arena yesterday. Quickly, it came right back up. I mean, it's been a struggle as far as the health goes, but soldiering through, baby.
0: Best $13 hot dog I've had.
1: We're in Dallas. And the five stories we're watching today is coming right up.

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0: Markley, Van Camp, and Robbins Show. Jamie Markley, David Van Camp, Scott Robbins in Dallas. And it's time for the five stories we're watching today.
1: One, two, three, four, five.
2: All right, number five, the Democrat candidate for Senate in Texas is trying to run away from all the crazy stuff he's said and believed in the past. Now he says even though he loves trans kids and wants to protect their ability to get sex changes, well, actually now he says he doesn't support that.
3: No.
2: Okay.
0: And loves meat.
2: Yeah, and loves meat. Yes, he is no longer on the, as the president said last night, beat meat campaign.
0: Correct.
2: Number four, Jimmy Kimmel is pulling the same stunt with Tallarico that Stephen Colbert did. He's not going to run his Tallarico interview because the FCC is enforcing longstanding equal time rules for campaign appearances. And they're framing it as the FCC won't let us air it.
3: Yeah.
2: No, it's Kimmel. Just you got to give the equal time. Anybody who's worked in public broadcast or in broadcast knows this rule. You have to log these things. And a lot of times it's more on local races. And that's how a lot of times libertarian candidates get on the air, because they say, hey, how much time have you given X, Y, or Z?
3: Right.
0: Well, I saw some sort of back and forth online with somebody talking about it. Ted Cruz was on The View.
2: Yeah.
0: Why can't this happen? And somebody's like, hey, Jim Acosta, that's because Ted Cruz isn't running for anything.
2: Yeah, he's not running.
3: Yeah, it was an idiot. Yeah,
0: You would know that rule, Jim Acosta, yes. Award-winning journalist.
2: Number three, Democrat Senator John Fetterman recorded a video for the GOP convention in support of Republican Senator Dave McCormick.
0: Yes. And it ran twice.
2: Yeah. It's amazing. I'm not one of the people who's saying, yes, he needs to, you know, move over to the Republican Party or anything like that, because he is still liberal, but I wonder if he is going to do it just because he knows he can't win a primary next time around. So if Abdul El-Sayed, for example, wins in Michigan, then he says, you know what, to hell with it. I'll be a Republican for the remainder of my term.
0: Well, yeah, because in the end, he's just found out you cannot be a sane Democrat anymore.
2: Yeah.
0: Like, with the values that you held for decades, all of it's changed in the last 5 to 10 years.
2: Yeah.
0: Yeah.
2: Number two, President Trump spoke last night at the GOP convention, promised a $5,000 Trump dividend if Republicans win in the midterms. Meanwhile, number one, U.S. crude oil topped $100 per barrel as markets brace for longer hostilities with Iran.
3: Boy.
2: Yeah, let's fix that first before we start talking $5,000
0: inflation. No, the $5,000's going to help pay for the gas.
2: There you go. Those are the top five stories that we're watching today, Scott.
3: All right, download the Prize Picks app today. 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
0: The thing about the $5,000. First, it's got to get passed.
2: Yeah.
0: Is it going to get passed? And when they're talking about it, what are Democrats going to say? Oh, this is a terrible idea because we're fiscally responsible.
3: Well, no, he's buying votes.
2: Yeah, that's probably.
3: He's buying votes.
2: Right.
0: A pot, meat kettle.
2: Right.
3: Yeah, right, exactly.
2: I mean, President Biden was like, you don't have to pay your student loans anymore.
0: Exactly.
2: And then the courts told him, no, you can't do that.
0: Well, honestly, I'm not just trying to pick on, you know, whoever, but you'll see in Democratic circles, you'll have different communities all saying, we just want to know what they're going to do for us. Mm-hmm. And usually that means not so much an opportunity, but what are you going to give us?
2: Yes.
0: So a lot of voters are already used to this. Mm-hmm. And there's part of me going, okay, so Trump just throws this out there, and I know there are a lot of conservatives like, what are we doing? We got the debt, and this is another, it's socialism, and it's all these different things. He's sort of forcing their hand to me.
2: Yeah.
0: And it's not like I think he just throws this out here like, you know, 20 minutes before the speech. You know what I think? $5,000. What do you think? Why not?
3: Well, I think, too, it could be like one of the greatest troll jobs ever. Mm-hmm. Knowing that the reaction is going to be over the top, and yeah, the grinding and the gritting of teeth and the screaming and yelling and everything that goes with it. Yeah.
0: J.D. Vance had to answer about it right after the speech last night. Yeah. We'll be getting to that coming up a little bit later. Brandon Gill spoke last night. It was one of your favorite moments.
3: I love Brandon Gill, first of all. Yeah. I love him, and I love the way he started the speech last night.
2: Yeah, with a land acknowledgement.
3: Right, exactly.
0: Adam Carolla did that, too.
3: I know. They were both very funny when they did it.
0: Yeah. So we need to get to that. Of course, the kickoff of the NFL season last night. Kind of weird because it was on a Wednesday. Mm-hmm. And then we got to get to this CNN piece about how YouTube drives violent extremism.
2: Yeah.
0: Oh. And really want to know exactly how that is.
2: Mm-hmm.
0: And around a What's Your Story. It's all coming up. This is the Markley, Van Camp, and Robin Show.

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1: From the KRMG 24-hour Fox News Center, I'm Steve Berg with team coverage of our top story. A district court has ruled a citizen petition to ban primary aluminum smelting in Inola will now be put in front of the Inola Board of Trustees. The board can either enact the ordinance or send it to voters, likely in April of 2027. Oklahoma Primary Aluminum, Century Aluminum, Tulsa Ports, and others have filed a motion asking the court to stay that order until their intervention requests and legal objections are heard on October 2nd.
2: We're disappointed that the port and the smelter both tried to join in this action, and we are excited to see this referendum go before Inola voters.
1: That's Inola resident Elizabeth Richards. She says the effort is about giving residents a formal voice. Opponents say the petition threatens long-planned industrial development. The Tulsa County Sheriff's Office is investigating a man who's accused of lewd molestation and child porn crimes.
3: Tulsa County investigators say a search warrant was served last week at a home in Edmond, where 52-year-old Casey Lynn Atkerson was staying. After searching his electronic devices, they say they found child sex abuse material. They say Wednesday morning they contacted the Oklahoma County Sheriff's Office, which took him into custody. He's facing three counts of lewd molestation and one count of manufacturing child sexual abuse material. Rodney Lay, 96.5 KRMG, Tulsa's news, weather, and traffic.
1: 96.5 KRMG is Tulsa's most accurate and dependable five-day forecast. For Friday, slight chance of rain and storms early on, then mostly sunny, high of 90. For Saturday, 40% chance of storms early, and then mostly sunny with a high of 94. Sunday, mostly sunny, a high of 95. Monday, sunny again, high of 95 again. And then Tuesday, 40% chance of some scattered showers, but some periods of sun mixed in with a high of 91. I'm Steve Berg.
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8: 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Now it's your turn.

0: The Markley, Van Camp, and Robbins Show. Jamie Markley, David Van Camp, Scott Robbins in Dallas for the first ever midterm GOP convention. And Brandon Gill, one of Robbins' favorites, spoke last
1: night. Love him. Love, love, love him.
2: Yeah.
1: Didn't disappoint either, by the way.
2: No, he gave a land acknowledgement at the RNC midterm convention.
1: Fantastic.
3: I'd like to acknowledge that we stand here today in the great state of Texas in the United States of America. The ancestral homeland of great American patriots, pioneers, and explorers who put down roots, fought for freedom all over the globe, and bled and died to build the greatest civilization ever known to man. My friends, we live in the finest country in the history of the world. And we're no longer going to apologize for that.
1: Good. That's awesome. Yeah.
2: Well, and again, compare that to the socialist conventions where it's all woe is me. Everybody's out to get me. You know, hey, they're the reason I'm not in shape or something like that.
1: Yes.
4: I'm oppressed.
2: Yes, I'm oppressed always.
1: We're on stolen land.
2: Mm-hmm.
1: Whitey's always bad.
2: Yes.
1: Because, you know, no one else had slaves in the history of mankind, apparently. I don't know where they learned that.
2: Yeah, right.
1: Some sort of crazy history. I think people are talking about education a lot because something has to be done to where you have kids in American schools learning real American history. That's going to take a ton of work.
2: Yeah.
1: Because you think about how many people have been indoctrinated now for decades, including teachers.
2: Oh, yeah.
1: And all of a sudden, if you require certain history to be taught, will it really be taught by some of these activist teachers? Because we have way more than we had ever imagined.
2: Well, remote school taught us a lot about a lot of teachers.
1: Yes.
2: And, you know, I think I'm still optimistic enough that it's not most teachers who are just in that group. But there are enough.
1: Oh, yeah.
2: It's a problem.
4: Well, they're the loudest.
2: Yeah. And I think, you know, there are a lot of people who are just trying to do their jobs every day with whatever resources they have. And I understand that. I think the thing that's going to break the left-wing stranglehold is going to be school choice programs. And that's the thing. When people actually have an option to say, I'm not going to this school, and it starts to financially hurt, then suddenly you'll see things start to turn around. Or you can have something like what happened in Mississippi, where it was lawmakers were like, listen, we got to do something because we are screwing over the kids.
1: Yes.
2: Enough with the BS. We're not going to deal with teachers' organizations. We are going to teach reading. We are going to get these kids back on track. So maybe it's a situation where it has to get so bad that it's just a total gut job and renovation. I don't know.
1: Yeah. We'll see.
4: I worry about the liberals getting a hold of it on a federal level and then with the accreditation process that goes into it and saying, well, we can't have it. They're not accredited. You know, some stupid hoop to jump through with it.
1: The teachers' unions.
4: To keep the money
1: right
4: rolling.
1: Right now is so insane.
2: Yeah.
1: That's got to be broken, too.
4: Well, I'm the oldest guy on this show, but, you know, there was a time. I mean, I think all of us. I mean, I went to school, and after I got out of school, you know, 10 years down the road, I realized I had a couple of crazy liberal teachers, but I never knew it. Mm-hmm. Not from what was taught in the classroom. I didn't know it.
2: Yeah.
4: Was never talked about in the classroom. I didn't know how these people voted. I didn't know.
1: Now, when you went, was it actually broken down by grade, or was it
4: Was it
1: kindergarten to eighth grade all in one room?
4: One room, and then there's a second room when you got to high school. Yeah.
1: Got it.
4: Yeah, it was a one-room schoolhouse, yeah.
1: Very much like a little house.
4: Yeah. Well, yeah, and they just recently got electricity there. So and indoor plumbing. They didn't have that either.
1: No, it was sane then.
4: I know, but that's what I'm saying. I mean, it just blows my mind now.
1: I mean, basically, the movie Dazed and Confused is your high school experience.
4: Yeah, exactly. Yeah.
1: Right?
4: Yeah. Because
1: that would have been my sister, same age as you.
4: Yeah. Well, you weren't too far removed from that.
1: No, I was the little brother.
4: Yeah, right.
1: Yeah. Anyway.
4: But it's just strange now that everybody knows everybody's politics.
1: Oh, yeah.
4: It's nuts.
1: All right. We got to get to the CNN clip. David, you said we didn't have time before. I'm dying to hear this.
2: Brendan Herrera, he's a guy running for Congress in Texas. He's a very popular YouTube gun guy. I mean, I don't watch all of the podcasts, but I've seen a lot of his content. He's pretty funny. He's edgy for sure.
1: Okay.
2: And he said off color jokes before, especially about liberal women in Austin. he's not, he doesn't live too far from Austin. His district is in the Hill Country.
1: Okay.
2: And CNN, they are on the case.
1: All right, roll it.
5: Tell us what you found, Allison.
6: Yeah, there was a lot, Pam. So my colleague Morgan Leeson and I, we dug through old YouTube videos, more recent ones, podcast appearances, social media feed. And taking that all together, we tried to, you know, get a very clear picture for this story in order to tell it properly. Let's take a listen to just some of what we found.
7: So when a blue hair on the news says that a semi-automatic AR-15 is an assault rifle, she is both fat and wrong.
8: But what if out of self-defense you had to take down something a lot bigger, like an elephant or a killer whale or an angry blue-haired Austin feminist?
6: Yeah, so that's just a little bit of what we found. And we also found examples of Herrera using sexually suggestive slang to describe women. When I reached out to his campaign, they again characterized these past comments about women as jokes. But I spoke with Cynthia Miller Idris. She runs a political extremism research lab at American University.
1: I bet she does. Hang on. Hang on. Okay. So this is like a comedy routine going along with the guns.
2: Yeah.
1: This dude. But what, and that's extremism for them?
2: Yes.
1: Because there's no YouTube channels or social media where women just roast dudes constantly.
2: Right.
1: And talk about size of all kinds of things or lack thereof.
2: Well, it was like the day after Lindsey Graham died, a rock slide face lady.
1: Oh, yeah, yeah.
2: She was saying that his last photo in Ukraine was him holding a drone that looked like a giant black.
1: Right.
2: Yes. Phallus.
1: Yes.
2: Like, okay, come on. And the other, I love how they frame it too, because it's his comments about women. No, he's talking about your resistance lib chick. That's not saying all women are that.
1: Right.
2: It's no.
1: Of course.
2: And I love his response to this story, because he said, you know, thank you, CNN. I forgot how funny I am.
1: Exactly.
2: That's how you do it, man.
1: Okay, back to the report.
6: American University. And she really pushed back on that assertion because in her research, she found that when looking back at folks who commit political violence and extremism, if you look at their search history on the internet, it's often because they've been consuming a lot of misogynistic online content, whether that be on YouTube, podcast, or social.
1: Oh, you mean like the nut that took out Charlie Kirk?
2: Yeah. 1 year anniversary of that today.
1: Yes. Yeah. It's part of my story coming up.
2: That was Brendan Herrera's fault.
1: Yeah, please. Exactly. This is such freaking nonsense.
6: Often that connective through line. And she described Herrera's comments to me, particularly when he compared women's weight to that of animals, like elephants or killer whales, as hallmark internet misogyny. Again, Herrera characterized his past comments as jokes, and he rejected that assertion.
9: All right, Allison Gordon, thank you for bringing that reporting to us. We appreciate it.
1: When there's a dude that's huge, he gets called a whale all the time.
2: Mm-hmm.
1: I don't hear any reports about that or pearl clutching. No. Oh, no.
2: No, you got a bunch of dudes going, yeah, that guy is pretty fat.
1: Right. Yeah. The GLP-1s or whatever.
2: Yeah.
1: It's like Trump said, the fat shot. I said it's not working.
4: It's comedy. Okay, the guy's hilarious. A comedian.
1: Yes.
4: He makes people laugh.
1: You know what? I thought that was actually
4: in years. Throat burn lady.
1: I thought that was actually your story, but that was not your story. So you know what it's time for? Yes, time for us to go around the table, as we do a couple of times a day. It may not be the biggest story out there, but it caught your attention. You want to bring it in. So, David, today, what's your story?
2: So MS Now had a bizarre segment about the U.S. Open, talking about this guy, Francis Tiafoe. I haven't been following it this year.
1: Yeah.
2: And it's a cool story.
4: I saw that.
2: Yeah, it's a cool story. He's an American player whose parents immigrated here from Sierra Leone. I believe his mom was escaping a civil war there.
4: Yeah.
1: Okay.
2: And then they came in the country the right way. They raised a family. And now you got this guy who is a superstar in tennis,
1: mm-hmm.
2: rising star in tennis. Well, Joe Scarborough and Mike Barnicle, they got up in their feelings and they made this about Trump's immigration policy somehow.
1: What?
4: Yeah.
1: Okay, I can just tell you this about this dude. Netflix, they'll run the different behind-the-scenes, like, sort of documentary of different, you know, sports. There's one for tennis. I remember, yeah, this dude's story is pretty cool.
2: Yeah.
1: So what about Trump and this? I don't
10: know. Some people in the White House hate the story of immigrants coming from places they call whole countries and becoming great Americans that are great examples for our own children.
1: Who hates that?
2: Yeah, I don't. I That's not even a straw man argument. That's just a hallucination.
1: You're just making crap up.
2: Yes.
1: You're trying to put these people into people that come in illegally.
2: Yeah.
1: Nonsense. Okay, go ahead.
11: Look at him. He represents America. That's what America is all about. The tragedy of the Trump administration, both administrations, is they have spent now a decade together, 4 years out of office, but a decade running this country down. They pose as great patriots. They pose as we're going to make America strong again. We're going to bring back America. Nobody has to bring back America. The United States of America is the greatest damn country on the earth.
1: Okay, tough guy.
2: What are they talking about?
1: I have no idea.
4: That one left me after I saw it.
2: Because the guy's story, and I'm only somewhat aware of it, but like his dad was a day worker and worked to build a tennis facility. And then he got hired on the janitorial staff, and they, in exchange for not only his salary and his work, they let him live in like a makeshift apartment in the facility.
4: Okay.
2: And this dude grinded his butt off, and the dad and mom sacrificed a lot to get this guy to where he is.
4: Mm-hmm.
2: We all love that story.
1: Of course we do. But what they're trying to do is tell people Trump's against all of this and all of MAGA is against all of this because they're the ones that, you know, 20 years ago were fighting against legal immigration, taking all the union jobs, but then realized, well, we can use these people as voters. And now we're going to take the word immigrant and include everyone, including illegals, and try to confuse everybody with it and make people believe that conservatives hate all migrants, which it's illegal.
2: Yeah.
1: You don't want people to come here illegally. Legal, no, everyone loves that story.
4: Right. And I mean, it is the great American story. It's the great American story.
1: And they know this. They're not completely idiotic.
4: Oh, he did. I mean, that was propaganda. A political wedge. I mean, of course. The guy in the White House. Okay.
1: Yeah.
4: All right.
1: All right, Scotty, what do you got for your story?
4: Well, Senator Mark Kelly weighed in today on a flight from Boston to Phoenix. He said, "This note was in my seat when I returned from the restroom." I think this shows how much an entire generation is struggling, whether it's my own kids or a random person on a flight. Young people are frustrated. There is massive anxiety. So here's the note. Senator Kelly, I'm 25 years old with a college degree. 4 years into my job search, I've discovered I'm barely scraping by. Oh, I cannot see myself ever owning a home or having kids. Every day, financially secure future looks further off. And this goes on and on with this.
1: Okay.
4: I'm getting affordable. Now, listen, here's the deal. And people are calling BS on this. There was no note left on his seat when he went to the bathroom. It was written on a napkin.
2: It was written by not Senator Carcmelli.
4: See, exactly. I mean, I'm looking at this today. I'm going, this guy's out there. They took a shot of it and put it on his social media. This is what I'm talking about. Shut up. Nobody is buying this. I'll take things that never happened for $1,000.
1: For my story, it is the year anniversary of the Charlie Kirk assassination.
4: Oh, boy.
1: And Daily Wire was doing an interview with Frank Turek, who was Charlie Kirk's mentor, who some crazy people on the left said, he is part of it. He's behind the killing of Charlie Kirk. It's just the insanity that's happened over the last year. It's really kind of sad in a way. But one of the things he talked about is how Turning Point is actually continuing to grow, which I don't know that most people
12: know. They've grown dramatically due to this event. I mean, they went from 3,000 pastors to 12,000 pastors. They increased their campus groups, whether it's high school or college, dramatically. Nobody is going to replace Charlie. However, enough people can help to replace him. And so Erica is keeping a steady hand, moving the organization forward.
1: Yeah, she was there last night for Trump's speech.
4: Yeah, I saw her.
1: Yeah. And recognized, and it was cool because at one point everyone in the arena was chanting Charlie, Charlie, Charlie, which was just a really cool thing. Okay, we got to get to a news update, and you got to wear your pants at work. Nimrod's of the News is on the way.

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0: right. 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Jamie Markley, David Van Camp, Scott Robin.
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2: Well, in addition to promising the $5,000, Trump dividend or whatever it was?
0: Yes.
2: President Trump has announced that he will send $500 rebate checks to nearly 1 million Affordable Care Act enrollees from 30 states because they were charged excessive fees under President Joe Biden.
0: Well, more on that later. And now it's Nimrod's in the news.
3: When the going gets tough.
4: Damn it, this is too hard.
3: The dumb get dumber.
4: All right, Dean.
3: It's Nimrod's in the news on the Markley, Van Camp, and Robbins Show.
4: I love the poorly educated.
3: All right.
0: Nimrod's in the news. We go to North Carolina. Mooresville Mayor Chris Carney said that he is going to retire at the end of the month. This has been going on for a while. There's been lawsuits to release the video. He was going without pants for an extended period at night with a woman present.
2: God.
0: Yeah. Been a big scandal.
1: No Pants Wednesday.
0: And that's Nimrod's in the news.

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6: From the KRMG 24-hour Fox News Center, I'm Steve Berg with team coverage of our top story. The Collinsville Police Department says they arrested four suspects who are accused of possessing a large amount of illegal drugs.
7: Officers say on September 5th they responded to a report of two people attempting to break into a shed located on West Center Street. Police say they located two suspects, and following an investigation, authorities say they recovered nearly 68 grams of methamphetamine, marijuana, drug packaging materials, paraphernalia, a lockpick set, and stolen property from the shed connected to the suspects. Investigators say they then received a search warrant for a home connected to the pair near 126th Street North and 118th East Avenue. Inside the home, law enforcement say they discovered 14 THC vapes, scales, drug packaging materials, drug paraphernalia, around 54 grams of marijuana, 430 grams of liquid and white crystal-like methamphetamine, and approximately 3 grams of powder-like substance that police say field tested positive for fentanyl. Authorities also arrested two more suspects at the scene. All four suspects were taken into custody on multiple drug-related charges. Matt Hudson, 96.5 KRMG, Tulsa's news, weather, and traffic.
6: The Tulsa County Sheriff's Office says a man was arrested by their colleagues in Oklahoma County in connection with child porn and lewd molestation complaints out of Tulsa County. Investigators say a search warrant was served at a home in Edmond where 52-year-old Casey Lynn Adkerson was staying, and say a search of his electronic devices found child sexual abuse materials. They say he was taken into custody by Oklahoma County Sheriff's deputies. 96.5 KRMG has Tulsa's most accurate and dependable five-day forecast. For Friday, look for a slight chance of rain and storms early on, then mostly sunny and a high of 90. For Saturday, 40% chance of storms early, then mostly sunny with a high of 94. Sunday, mostly sunny, a high of 95. Monday, sunny, a high of 95. And then for Tuesday, 40% chance of scattered showers, some periods of sun mixed in, and a high of 91. I'm Steve Berg.
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3: Looks like Friday will be a little warmer, but not 100 degrees, so that's an improvement. And we may still have some rain around. We'll check the weekend forecast for you.
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11: The Markley, Van Camp, and Robbins Show. Jamie Markley, David Van Camp, Scott Robbins in Dallas for the big GOP convention. Don't call it a dork fest, okay?
12: That is rude.
11: Don't
12: that
11: look at
12: so
11: me, man. Don't
12: rude to do
13: I,
12: that.
13: I will say that maybe just maybe before all the people come in, when it's just the, you know, people in media, some politicians, activists, all that, maybe it's a little bit of a dork fest.
14: Oh man, that
15: I
14: is
15: like when other media members interview each other.
13: Yeah.
15: That's always one of my favorite things. Yeah.
16: That's actually being incredibly nice to call it a little bit of a dork. It's a full on dork fest.
13: Well, okay. It's not the same as the dork fest with the socialists, you know, where every third person has a peanut allergy or microaggression, you know, aversion.
16: No. A lot of the just regular people here, just good people.
15: Yeah.
16: You know, they'll love the country. And that's a cool thing to see.
15: I mean, a lot of really cool people. Yeah.
16: Yeah, no kidding.
15: Really cool.
16: One of the things, of course, that's being talked about a lot today is the Trump dividends. If the Republicans win, you get $5,000. And the head started exploding all over the place in conservative media and around the country. And right after the speech last night from Trump, Brett Baer had the vice president on with him.
17: Brett. So, Mr. Vice President, I heard the Trump dividend raised some eyebrows. $5,000 for every adult citizen if the House wins.
18: Wait, it raised my eyebrows both hands went up at the same time.
17: But if Republicans...
16: See, that's part of the dork fest right there. Sorry, Sean. Just kidding, buddy.
18: At the same time.
17: But if Republicans
19: you guys don't
17: win
19: need
17: the House...
19: It. This is for the American middle class.
17: All right, but if Republicans win the House, $5,000 for every adult citizen. So you do the quick math, that's about $1.3 trillion. I can hear the critics' heads exploding. They're saying out loud, I guarantee you, the president is bribing voters to vote for Republicans to take over the House, and then he's bankrupting the country because the deficit and debt is huge, and inflation would come back if this comes into play. So how do you answer those criticisms?
19: Well, I say, first of all, what the president's talking about is fundamentally a dividend for American workers. We're taking in an extraordinary amount of revenue because the president of the United States is actually standing up to both foreign companies, but also foreign countries who've been taking advantage of America's workers for pretty much my entire life. All of these tariffs, what is a tariff, Brett? A tariff is when the President of the United States says, if you want to undercut the wages of American workers, if you want to ship American jobs overseas, you're going to pay a big fat penalty when you try to bring that stuff back into the

0: United States of America. Those penalties have generated a lot of revenues. They've helped us pay down debt. What the president's just saying is, if you keep it going to the American people, if you keep us in power and allow us to continue to do these things, then you're going to share in some of the benefit of this incredible wealth that we're creating in the United States of America. I don't think it's a controversial idea. It's actually the president of the United States saying we're all working together. We're all on the same team. And if we continue to create wealth, that wealth is going to go back to the American people.
1: So what do you think of that?
2: He spends it well.
3: He does well. Very well.
1: On the speech last night, the lead up to that was Trump talking about the tariffs. And he told the story again about Macron. You know, hey, you're going to have to pay more for the drugs. You know, because you've been getting it for, what is it, $10 a pill. We're paying $130. We got to do something different here. I was like, I will not let you do that, Mr. President. You did the whole bit. It is like watching a stand-up comedian.
2: And you would not get all delicious wine.
1: Yes, and then the wine and everything else. And then I won't. You will. You have no choice. So he's leading up how much money they brought in from tariffs, and then he, you know, reveals the $5,000. And so we'll see if that happens. Again, Congress would have to vote on it, but that could also be used politically to have Democrats saying, no, you can't do that.
2: Yeah.
1: The spending, we've got to rein it in. Which is kind of hilarious. And I do think about, okay, think about the billions of dollars that has gone to all of the fraud from people that are here illegally.
2: Mm-hmm.
1: It's insane. If the American worker gets $5,000, good for them. Do I really think that's going to happen? Probably not.
2: No.
1: But just some of the random thoughts that go through my head anyway. So that was that part. And then, you know, a big part of this in Texas, talking about the Senate race with Ken Paxton and James Tallarico. Mm-hmm. And Tallarico has done a 180 on where he's been in the past.
2: Oh, completely, because it was not that long ago that he was in the Texas State House saying, well, we know that there are six biological sexes.
1: Right.
2: That's a fact. That's what he says. Never explains what he means by that. And that's been used against him, along with a whole lot of other stuff, with his progressive, both social and fiscal ideology. And he's trying to run away from that because he needs to win statewide, not just a deep blue state house district in Austin.
1: Right.
2: So he was interviewed on Fox, and this whole six biological sexes thing came up. And listen to this.
1: Yeah.
4: During a 2021 hearing, you said there are six biological sexes. Do you still believe that, standing here with me right now?
5: No. I've missed the mark on some of my past statements. I will be the first to admit it. What I meant is that there are two sexes, and then there's a small percentage of people with genetic abnormalities. I obviously didn't say it correctly. There are not six sexes. There are two.
1: Obviously. How is it obvious when you say crap like that?
6: Yeah, they say that because then you're just taken with, well, I must not figure it out.
2: Yeah.
6: If it's so obvious, I mean, why can't I figure it out?
2: Yeah, he said definitively.
6: Right.
2: There are six sexes.
6: Yes.
1: Yes.
2: Now he's like, well, no, obviously there's just two.
6: Right. He's obvious, obviously.
2: Well, yeah. That's what we're talking about here. You know,
6: obviously when you said it, there were two.
2: Yeah. This guy, I mean, he's so desperate to just get away from things that he actually believes. It reminds me of, one of the candidates running right now, and I can't remember what his name is, where he was asked about, is he still a member of the DSA? And he goes, no, I kind of disavow a lot of the socialist stuff. I mean, I let my membership lapse a month ago. Okay. You know, I was just a month younger. And, you know, you say crazy things when you're a month younger.
1: Yeah. I was just in that gang that dealt drugs and put hits on people. But that was like a month ago.
2: Yeah.
1: And forget about it. The same way that he's changed on a lot of things that, well, Trump brought up last night.
7: But he ran a campaign to beat meat. He called it beat meat. I don't know what the hell he meant by that. These people are going to tell me, what the hell is he? Wants to beat meat? But it was bad for his image, so he started eating meat. And he recently, it's getting worse, I'm getting myself in trouble.
1: He was making himself laugh at that point.
2: Oh, yeah. Well, there's a certain point where you got to just sort of acknowledge the ridiculousness.
1: Oh, yes.
2: I was waiting for him to say something like, yeah, and then he went to a barbecue and he ate ribs. It was weird how he didn't seem to chew the meat. He just, gulp.
3: Yeah.
1: Yeah. It is funny that that Tallarico actually was at all these different barbecues all of a sudden.
3: Yeah.
1: Just very funny. Okay, other news out there. Russia, Ukraine, what's the deal?
2: Well, President Trump was asked for an update on the Ukraine invasion of, the Russian invasion of Ukraine after a conversation, and several conversations have been had with his administration and Vladimir Putin. How'd the call go, Mr. President, is what he was asked.
8: Can you tell us about your conversation with President Putin?
7: We had a great conversation. He is wanting to make a deal, and if Zelensky is wanting to make a deal, that'd be very nice.
8: What is the holdup?
7: The holdup is two people that hate each other.
8: What gives you confidence?
7: I think more than anything else, it's two people that hate each other.
8: So what has changed that gives you confidence?
7: I think that because I speak to people. That's all I do is speak to people my whole life. I know about deals, and these are two people that are tired of fighting.
8: Are you going to try to set up a trilateral meeting?
7: It could happen.
1: I wouldn't. I wouldn't be betting on that.
2: No, I wouldn't either.
1: Anytime soon. Because you get two separate goals with those two people.
2: Oh, yeah, and there's really not much negotiation here.
1: No. No, who knows, man. But it's brutal when they talk about the numbers and the lives lost.
2: Yeah.
1: Like in modern history, we have not seen anything like it.
2: No. Well, and yeah, when Russia is working out some deal with, what was it, Indian laborers, that they were courting them to Russia for jobs, and unbeknownst to these men that are being brought in, that job is the front line in Ukraine. These are people who they get like 2 weeks of basic training and they're put out there, and it's just cannon fodder.
1: Right.
2: I mean, the wildest thing, again, what's also unprecedented about this is the use of drones.
1: Yeah.
2: Those drone videos, whether it's Ukrainian operated or Russian operated, are terrifying to me.
1: Oh, yeah.
2: Because they sound like a lawnmower, basically, but they're from above and they blow you up. And, I mean, the tactics, I think, will be studied for years and years to refine it, because that is the future of warfare.
1: Mm-hmm.
2: And it's terrifying.
1: It is. Well, you know, when the whistleblower came out about AI?
2: Yeah.
1: Said I'm quitting my job because, you know, if we keep going down this road, it is becoming so intelligent so fast. You're talking about, like, into civilization. People are scratching their heads going, what is he talking about? Are they talking about how are people going to die? AI in control of the drones?
2: Mm-hmm.
1: Holy crap, man.
2: Oh, yeah.
1: Yeah, that's terrifying. They obviously know where you are.
2: Well, and the new GPT, whatever it was, we were talking about it, I think, yesterday or the day before yesterday. It passed all of the tests.
1: Yeah.
2: To prove that it was not a robot when it is a robot.
1: Yes.
2: Yeah.
1: That's one of the things, because Brett Baer had that dude on yesterday. And he was talking about, you're at the point where these things are acting in ways that they did not anticipate.
2: Yeah.
1: Getting its own intelligence. Yeah. Conversation, longer conversation for another time. But yeah, that's frightening. Meanwhile, a lot of people still talking about the Clancy trial.
2: Mm-hmm.
1: And some of the statements coming out are astounding. Like this.
2: Oh, yeah. Another just crazy clip from one of the interviews with the jurors in the Lindsey Clancy trial. This is the jury forewoman being asked about autopsy photos being shown in court. Not uncommon in a murder trial.
1: Mm-hmm.
2: You show that because you want to show demonstrate the brutality of what occurred.
1: Yes, of course.
9: What was your reaction to the amount of autopsy photos that you had to see?
10: Yeah, I thought it was too much. I thought the prosecution was just trying to get us to realize how horrific the whole thing was, which we knew the whole thing was horrific. But I think they wanted to keep piling on the morbid pictures and the morbid part of it all, which was not even what we were trying to just prove, whether she knew what she was doing or she didn't know what she was doing.
1: Oh my gosh, this is incredible.
2: Well, and they're openly admitting too that they were talking about nurses on the jury.
1: Yeah.
2: And their personal experiences seeing women in crisis. It's like, well, that's not how you're supposed to judge a case. Right. But they were saying, well, this can't happen because I've experienced this or I've seen this, I've witnessed this. Well, that's just introducing new evidence that is not pertinent to this trial. No.
1: Exactly.
3: Oh, man.
6: Man, I'm telling you.
1: Well, yeah, we just didn't want to be reminded of how horrific this is. Yeah. Well, it's like the week of 9/11, too. If you're on social media, you see some of those videos of people jumping out of the towers before they came down.
3: Mm-hmm.
1: It's brutal to watch.
3: Yep.
1: But it is a reminder of what happened that day.
3: Yeah. It is the brutality of what actually took place, because we didn't see a lot of that because of the way it happened. Mm-hmm.
1: Well, and a lot of that stuff was not shown.
3: People were still in the buildings when they came down. You didn't see the after effect.
2: Well, there are, there's video of people at Ground Zero, like, before the towers actually fell.
3: Yeah, right.
2: Where, where they're in the lobby getting ready to go up and rescue people, and you hear the sounds of people hitting the sidewalk. It's like,
3: no, right.
1: Yeah, and that was part of not forgetting.
3: Right, and that's part of the process.
1: Yes.
3: Golly.
1: Agreed.
3: If they hadn't showed us the picture. What?
1: All right, here's a question. Without instructions, could you change a tire? Could you sew a button? Could you change a baby's diaper? We're in trouble, people. And the five stories we're watching today coming up.

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0: 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Jamie Markley, David Van Camp, Scott Robbins, and now five stories we're watching today.
1: One, two, three, four, five.
2: All right, number five, the Democrat candidate for Senate in Texas is trying to sprint away from all the crazy stuff he says and believes, even though, you know, he said he loves trans kids and wants to protect their ability to get sex changes. Now he says, well, I don't support that. And obviously there are only two sexes. And I don't want to dismantle capitalism anymore, guys. That was just having some fun.
3: Well, we're going to get to that, too, coming up, right?
4: But he ran a campaign to beat meat. He called it beat meat. I don't know what the hell he meant by that.
3: There was that, too.
5: And he's beating a big fat steak now. Yeah.
2: number four, the FBI arrested three people allegedly paying homeless individuals on Skid Row in Los Angeles to sign petitions in support of ballot initiatives, all using stolen identities of registered voters.
5: Man.
2: Yeah, we don't need that SAVE Act or anything like that. You know, everything secure, there is no, it's very rare.
3: Unreal.
2: Yeah. Number three, President Trump announced that he will send $500 rebate checks to nearly 1 million Affordable Care Act enrollees from 30 different states who he claimed were charged excessive fees under former President Joe Biden.
5: Interesting.
2: Number two, President Trump also, I mean, he's like Oprah Winfrey now, spoke last night at the GOP convention and said, hey, you get $5,000. You get $5,000.
5: Yes.
2: In the Trump dividend if Republicans win in the midterms. Meanwhile, though, here on Earth, number one, U.S. crude topped $100 per barrel as the market is bracing for a prolonged Iran war.
5: Oh, man.
2: Yeah. It's dicey.
3: That $5,000's going to come in handy.
5: Yeah.
2: Right.
5: How about gas cards for everybody?
2: There you go. Yeah. Those are the top five stories that we are watching today. 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
3: Could you change a tire without instructions? Yes.
2: Yeah.
5: Yeah.
3: Good. Okay.
5: No, we're going to get deep in the weeds now. Now I'm going to be out on a lot of these, I think. So go ahead.
3: Okay. Could you sew a button?
5: No.
3: Yes.
2: No.
3: Wow. Yeah. I took a home ec class.
5: I did too.
3: It'll all come back to me. Did you have to sew anything?
5: I made a chef's hat.
2: I mean, I could get it attached. It would be ugly.
5: Oh, I couldn't.
3: Oh, well, I think that's all you're talking about.
5: There's
3: here.
5: There's no way I have the patience for that. None.
3: As far as the stats of people that were polled on this, 39% said they could definitely do it on the spot, change a tire. 22% said probably. 15% probably not. 20% definitely not. That wasn't that surprising to me. Sewing a button, 60% said they could do it on the spot. And then it was 20% probably, 8% probably not, 7% definitely not. Changing a baby diaper, 67% said they could do it.
5: No, I've done that.
3: What was that?
5: I've done that.
3: Oh, yeah. Yeah, I think we could do that. Yeah. Cooking white rice? Well, yeah.
2: Yeah.
3: Could you do it, Scott?
5: I don't know. My wife can do all these things.
3: Okay.
5: She's very helpful. Yeah.
3: We're going to get to the not wanting to dismantle capitalism anymore and much more. It's the Markley, Van Camp, and Robbins Show in Dallas.

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1: 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Tulsa Public Schools says it needs to cut $12 million from its yearly budget.
2: Tulsa Public Schools Superintendent Dr. Ebony Johnson discussed a potential long-range plan at yesterday's board meeting to build a stronger, more sustainable future for TPS. But that will come with budget cuts. Dr. Johnson needs to find $12 million in annual savings with the steps to achieve it.
3: Our commitment is to create a student experience that is strong and consistent across the district.
2: This will likely include closing and consolidating some school sites, minimizing or canceling large contracts, and realigning district office staff. There will also be several community meetings and a survey before the board votes on the proposal October 19th. Kirk McCracken, 96.5 KRMG, Tulsa's news, weather, and traffic.
1: Tulsa police arrested a man Wednesday for stalking after he allegedly violated a protective order numerous times. Police say the victim told them 43-year-old Mason Sears was on her property near Midtown banging on the back door of her home. Police say he had also been leaving notes and trying to make contact with the victim. Officers say he fled the area but was apprehended near 38th and Canton. Sears was booked into the Tulsa County Jail for stalking and obstructing an officer. Records show that his protective orders date back to 2016. 96.5 KRMG has Tulsa's most accurate and dependable five-day forecast. For Friday, look for a slight chance of rain and storms early on, and then mostly sunny skies with a high around 90. For Saturday, a 40% chance of storms early in the day, and then mostly sunny with a high of 94. Sunday, mostly sunny, warm, high of 95. Monday, sunny and a high of 95 as well. And then for Tuesday, 40% chance of some scattered showers. Some periods of sun mixed in, though, and a high of 91 on Tuesday. I'm Steve Berg.
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0: 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Tulsa's news, weather, and traffic.
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0: Johnny Van Camp and Robin Show in Dallas. I'm Jamie Markley, the Gen Xer. Millennial David Van Camp, the sexy boomer. That's Scott Robbins.
1: Okay. James Tallarico does not want to dismantle capitalism anymore, he says.
2: Not anymore. That was just a, woke one was crazy kind of thing. NBC News actually called out James Tallarico for his insane policy choices, including when he said, yeah, we need to dismantle capitalism because it's oppressive white supremacy and all that nonsense.
3: Tallarico himself under fire for past controversial comments, like this call to dismantle capitalism.
4: A link between climate change and white supremacy and capitalism in our country, and I think only ending the ways that all three of those oppressive systems work together are we going to be able to begin the process of dismantling them.
5: Did you mean that? So I've missed the mark on statements that I've made in the past. I'll be the first to admit that. What I was talking about when you listen to my entire comments was not capitalism, but crony capitalism, which is what we have today.
1: Oh, got it.
2: Yeah, now we're going to pivot. I love that the two things that he says when he's pivoting away now, James Tallarico, it's either, I missed the mark.
1: Missed the mark.
2: Or, I made some cringe statements in the past.
1: Right.
2: Okay, well, then what do you actually believe? Because, man, you've missed the mark so many times, it's like Ray Charles at a shooting range. I mean,
1: Yes.
6: It didn't go well.
2: Then how can anybody trust you on anything?
1: Of course. But that's just it. Is anyone really going to ask, well, what is it now?
2: Yeah.
1: Because now with what the dudes in women's sports, well, if it is unfair.
2: Yeah.
1: What does that mean? Mm-hmm. It obviously is. Now, yeah, you will find some guys that just suck at whatever that girls can beat, so they can do it.
2: Yeah.
1: But as long as they don't have they're better at their skills, right. it doesn't make any sense.
6: I wonder if his internal polling has something to do with this.
2: Oh, completely.
6: I mean, I think he's looking at that going, man, they're really not digging this stuff.
2: And
6: that
2: he's
6: I've been
2: practiced
6: saying.
2: That.
6: In
2: front of the mirror constantly. Yeah. He's like, well, I mean, I missed the mark. What I was talking about was crony capital. Well, no, that's not what you said. You were talking about climate change and capitalism.
1: Yeah. By the way, at the convention here in Dallas last night, Trump on the Democratic Socialists.
7: They call themselves Democrat Socialists, but actually they're communists. They're not socialists. They're long beyond socialists. A vote for any Democrat this year anywhere in the country is a vote to let a small and dangerous group of extremists hold our Congress and our country hostage. If they win, every bill becomes a ransom negotiation.
1: Yeah. Understand that. By the way, if you want to know what does Trump want to get accomplished the last 2 years of his presidency, I don't know if you heard this part of the speech or not.
6: No.
1: By the way, it's been quite an adventure, our trip. Yeah. David's been sick, but a trooper going all the way through. You had a bout of just not going well yesterday, Scott. Yeah. But everybody doing all right?
6: Everybody's fine, yeah. I just when you don't sleep for like 24 hours, it's not good.
1: Yeah.
6: Yeah.
1: But this part, I wanted to just kind of break parts of this down and see what you think.
7: We'll make all Trump tax cuts permanent so that the Democrats can't end them. And we'll pass the Great Health Care Plan. We call it the Great Health Care Plan. To stop all government payments to the big insurance companies. We will make it legally impossible for any future president to destroy our country by having the right to open the border again. We will pass.
1: All right, hang on a second. As far as the health care plan.
2: Yeah. Waiting for that one still.
6: Well, I haven't seen anything on that other than talk.
2: Well, they put out like a fact sheet, but then not really a whole lot
6: but
2: of
6: how
2: math.
6: Do you, right. I mean, I don't know how long this is going to work.
1: Well,
6: I mean, everybody's frustrated. I mean, I don't know anybody who goes, my health insurance is really great. I mean, very few people say that. There's always holes you can shoot in it.
1: People
6: they don't
1: can
6: pay
1: say,
6: for this or,
1: I like my doctor.
6: Yeah.
1: I like the health care I'm getting. But as far as the price goes, I mean, there are some companies that still don't really pay for a majority of someone's health care plan. Mm-hmm. But for a lot of Americans, that's been gone for years and years and years. And yeah, what a debacle in 2017. When everybody's running on, repeal and replace Obamacare, and then there's no plan.
6: Nothing.
2: Yeah, nothing. Nothing at all.
1: And then the plan they put out there was just a hunk of crap.
2: Well, it was basically keep Obamacare, but don't even try to fund it. like, well, wait a minute. How does this work?
1: Yes.
2: I don't understand. And Obamacare has been a disaster. We all know that. Mm-hmm. I mean,
1: yes.
2: You just look at the healthcare cost inflation since the Affordable Care Act was passed, and it just shot up like a rocket.
1: Bonkers. Yes. And it was predicted ahead of time.
2: Yes, it was.
1: All right, he goes on.
7: As a no invasion of our country act. And we will win the war on fraud, and we will end no cash bail and institute the death penalty for large-scale drug dealers, human traffickers, and murderers of our law enforcement heroes. And one way or the other, before or after, if it has to be after, I hope it's before, November 3rd election, we will pass the Save America Act.
6: Okay. All right, let's do it then.
2: Yeah, it's...
6: Come on, man.
2: That is not going to happen before the election.
6: Dude, I don't think so
2: it's
6: either.
2: Not.
6: I mean, I...
1: No.
6: I get it. I mean, people want it. Mm-hmm. You know, the majority of the people want it, but it's not, just not going to happen.
1: Well, we can get to this later. When he brought John Thune up last night...
6: Yeah. Not fans.
1: I may have been one of those...
6: Yeah.
1: But there's no video of it, so how do you really know? You know what I'm saying? You know what it's time for? It's that time. We do it a couple of times a day. Go around the table. It may not be the biggest story out there, but it caught your attention. You want to bring it in. David, what's your story here?
2: All right, this is a new studio, so I'm going to try something, and I hope it works.
1: You got to risk it for the biscuit, man.
2: You know, you've been
1: like walking through that part of Dallas I did last night solo.
2: Well, it's one block over, it's safe. Another block the other way. Yeah.
1: Anyway.
2: There's been a lot of talk, of course, about the Lindsey Clancy trial and how many, it's not a majority of women, obviously, but there are a lot of loud people on social media and even on the jury, apparently, who are like, well, yeah, she was going through some stuff and she shouldn't go to prison for murdering her three children. There's a Catholic priest. His name is, Father Dan Rehill, who had a pretty scorching hot take about this.
1: Okay.
2: I'll try to play, and if it doesn't work, because I'm unfamiliar with this board, I think I've got it set up correctly. I'll have it a little bit later.
1: But, okay.
2: Here it is.
8: Let me tell you, this Lindsey Clancy debacle. There is no universe that exists where a man would kill three of his children and be going to the courthouse, and hundreds of men would show up to rally behind him. That world doesn't exist. But somehow, there's women out there that think this is a good thing. So now we are promoting killing children outside the womb. Is this not crazy? This is crazy. Yes, I understand she was on all these drugs and all the other things. Seek help. You're a grown woman. This is a catastrophe that, one, that this thing happened at all, and we should pray for her. I think she has demons, to be honest. But these women that are behind her, insanity is reigning in many places. If you're dating a woman right now who is a supporter of this woman who killed her children, cut bait and run for your life.
6: Yeah.
1: Yeah.
6: Yeah. I agree with that.
1: It had to be said.
6: Yep.
1: I'm glad he did.
6: Yeah.
1: Me too. And I'm sure that he probably got criticized for it.
2: Yeah. Well, he doesn't care. He's got the courage of his convictions there.
1: Yes.
2: Saying, yeah, this is not okay. Like, just you don't get a mulligan when it comes to strangling your three kids.
6: No.
1: Exactly. Yeah. Good for him, man. All right, Scotty, what do you got for what's your story?
6: Talked a lot about and heard a lot of bad takes concerning the ICE facilities, but this is a new one. A Democrat, Gwen Moore, is out of Wisconsin, 4th District. This one defies belief. She said that she had just left a detention facility at Leavenworth, Kansas. She said she wanted to check on her constituents and make sure that they were being treated properly.
2: Her constituents?
6: That's what she said. Her words, not
2: illegal
6: mine.
2: Aliens?
6: Yeah, well, apparently. She said, well, my constituents said they were being treated well. I can't figure out why they're here. She can't figure it out. She doesn't know why they're here. She said, unless they, of course, are making money, and they are, $307,000 for each bed. It's clear profit that's driving this from ICE. There are no public safety concerns. Hey, moron. They're here illegally. They're breaking the law.
1: I don't even understand what her take is supposed to be.
6: Well, that they're not the worst of the worst, and they're not here because they broke the law. Well, in fact, they did break the law, and that's why they are there.
1: You know?
6: I don't understand these people. I don't get it. She goes there. They're being treated properly, which is fine. That's mm-hmm. good. And then she wonders why they're there.
1: They're there because so many sanctuary cities wouldn't open up the jails to ICE. So they had to go into neighborhoods, right. like they said, from the jump. And if we got to go into the neighborhoods, we run into anybody here illegally, they're going to go too.
6: Well, then they broke the law.
1: Exactly.
6: I mean, what are we doing here?
1: Yeah.
6: It's not like that's not breaking the law. So, in other words, no heinous crimes were committed, but they got sent to this place. Well, they committed the crime by coming here illegally. We've
1: been successful in brainwashing enough people to believe yeah. that's not even really breaking the law.
6: Yeah, you're right. That's a great descriptor because you're absolutely right. They didn't really break. They're not really. I mean, that's not really breaking the law.
1: But it is.
6: Like, there's a difference there.
1: Okay. For my story, man, it's entered my mind. I don't know how many times a day, Charlie Kirk, what happened.
6: Yeah.
1: And just how sad that day was. And knowing what his future was going to be. And I was glad that Trump brought it up last night. And we don't actually have the clip of everyone chanting Charlie, which was really a cool thing. But here's part of what he said about Charlie Kirk last night.
7: So exactly 1 year ago tomorrow, a far-left extremist assassinated my great friend and conservative voice, Charlie Kirk, because Charlie Kirk spoke the truth. What shocked millions of Americans was not only the fact that Charlie was murdered as bad as it was, but also how many people made an excuse for it or cheered for it. They were cheering, some people, sick people. For a brief moment, the mask came off the radical left, and you saw what they were really all about. And now those same people are trying to get power over you in this election, and they are all voting Democrat, okay? They're all voting, every one of them, and you can't let it happen. We will not let them win, and in Charlie's honor, I just want to say we love you, Charlie.
1: Yeah, then it would starting after that, so... Yeah, man, a lot of people that were in the medical field, the nursing industry, yeah. teachers, the way they reacted and celebrated was sickening. But sometimes it's good to see who people really are.
6: Oh, I don't agree. I agree with you there, yeah. I disagree on what they did, yes.
2: Well, there's that tattoo artist. Did you see that? And I'm not going to give them any free publicity by naming them, but they have for the Kirkiversary is what they call it, a tattoo of like a bullet going into your neck. That's yeah. evil, man.
1: Absolutely. And it's good to know who those people are. You would not want to associate with them. You can pray for them.
6: Yeah.
1: But I wouldn't associate with them. But yeah, turning point as far as growth in the chapters, it's happened. Don't know what will happen in the future.
6: You know, I wasn't even aware of that until I heard it today.
1: I thought that was really good news. I wasn't either.
6: I didn't see that coming.
1: Yeah.
6: It actually would grow.
1: So
6: that's good. Yeah.
1: And it's the best way to honor Charlie Kirk.
6: Yep.
1: Okay. Much more to get to. Yep, driving while drunk is not a good thing. Driving drunk and blind?
6: What?
1: Nimrod's in the news is coming up. You don't want to miss that one. And a news update next.

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0: 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Jamie Barkley.
1: Exactly 1 year ago tomorrow, far-left extremist.
2: We got monkey buns going on, man.
3: We do.
2: Stop at the monkey buns.
3: I'm not even close to it.
2: We got to talk about weight loss injections. People talk about them because they're effective. They help people lose weight. But you know what?
3: What?
2: Sometimes there's side effects with that.
3: I've heard that.
2: And then it could ruin an evening. You're going to a convention, and all of a sudden, you think it's like a sneaker, and all of a sudden, it's you got to leave the entire arena. It's not good. You don't want it. Telling you that. 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
2: Sneaker. I mean, like shoes?
4: Yeah.
2: Like for the runs?
4: You.
2: News update, David Van Camp.
4: I haven't heard that phrase in a while.
3: No impromptu track meets. All right. From Christopher Rufo, get this, a Nigerian chieftain billed Medicaid more than $36 million, then snapped up luxury properties in California and built a palace for himself in Nigeria that includes a golden statue of himself. So we have finally found that Nigerian prince who has been emailing us for decades.
4: Yes. Thank goodness.
2: That is incredible.
4: Yeah.
2: Now we got to get to Nimrods. Here we go.
5: When the going gets tough.
6: Damn it, this is too hard.
5: The dumb get dumber.
7: All right, Dean.
5: It's Nimrods in the News on the Martley, Van Camp, and Robbins Show.
8: I love the poorly educated.
2: All right. Nimrod's the news. We go to the UK where Anthony Hall, he's 50 and does not have a driving license, partly because he's blind.
3: Well, yeah.
2: Took his partner's car and drove 150 miles.
4: Blind?
2: And drunk. Like hammered. Yes.
4: Wow.
2: I'm like, how is that even possible? Well, he told the officer after he finally got stopped that he had gone blind a couple years ago but could see some lights and explained while on the motorway he had just followed an SUV's lights. But it caught up to him. He's swerving all over the place just trying to keep up. It's crazy. So he has been arrested. And Nimrod's in the news.
3: Evan Newsom's telling that guy to get him a CDL.
2: Yeah.

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3: Tulsa traffic can go from smooth sailing to brake lights faster than you can say Highway 169 at rush hour. That's why you need the voices who know every slowdown, stall, and surprise lane closure.
4: Crash that just happened a moment ago, that northbound direction to 169.
5: 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We're going to want to stay to the left.
3: 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Hey, before you back out of the driveway and before you leave work, check in with 96.5 KRMG, Tulsa's traffic station.
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3: In minutes, Oklahoma weather can go from sunshine to where did my patio furniture go? 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
11: From the KRMG 24-hour Fox News Center, I'm Steve Berg with team coverage of our top story. A district court has ruled a citizen petition to ban primary aluminum smelting in Inola will now be put in front of the Inola Board of Trustees. The board can either enact the ordinance or send it to voters, likely in April of 2027. Oklahoma Primary Aluminum, Century Aluminum, Tulsa Ports, and others have filed a motion asking the court to stay that order until their intervention requests and legal objections are heard on October 2nd.
12: We're disappointed that the port
10: and the smelter both tried to join in this action. And we are excited to see this referendum go before Inola voters.
11: That's Inola resident Elizabeth Richards. She says the effort is about giving residents a formal voice. Opponents say the petition threatens long-planned industrial development. The Tulsa County Sheriff's Office is investigating a man who's accused of lewd molestation and child porn crimes.
12: Tulsa County investigators say a search warrant was served last week at a home in Edmond where 52-year-old Casey Lynn Atkerson was staying. After searching his electronic devices, they say they found child sex abuse material. They say Wednesday morning they contacted the Oklahoma County Sheriff's Office, which took him into custody. He's facing three counts of lewd molestation and one count of manufacturing child sexual abuse material. Rodney Lay, 96.5 KRMG, Tulsa's news, weather, and traffic.
11: 96.5 KRMG has Tulsa's most accurate and dependable five-day forecast. For Friday, slight chance of rain and storms early on, then mostly sunny, high of 90. For Saturday, 40% chance of storms early and then mostly sunny with a high of 94. Sunday, mostly sunny, a high of 95. Monday, sunny again, high of 95 again. And then Tuesday, 40% chance of some scattered showers, but some periods of sun mixed in with a high of 90. I'm Steve Berg.
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12: The Markley, Van Camp, and Robbins Show. Jamie Markley, David Van Camp, Scott Robbins. We're in Dallas for the first ever midterm Republican convention. Trump spoke last night. He'll give the final comments tonight. The keynote tonight is J.D. Vance. I don't know if J.D.'s going to be talking about the $5,000 for you and the $5,000 for you, Scott Robbins.
13: I doubt it.
12: $5,000 for everybody else. And if you happen to miss that from last night, it went like this. Dude, I did that again with that button. We're on a different studio. Sorry about that. Here you go. Roll it.
14: If the Republicans win the House of Representatives and the United States Senate, both of them, because of our economic, tremendous economic success, I will issue a dividend to every adult citizen in the United States of America for $5,000.
12: Anyone want to say it's like when a company's doing good, it's like a bonus. Because of the tariffs, it's going to be like a bonus.
15: Yeah, I don't know about this. That's populism, though. That's what he's good at. I mean, that's what he promises. But it's almost like, remember Joe Biden on the campaign trail started telling people, I'll give you another $2,000 stimulus. Mm-hmm. And then they counted a $1,200 stimulus as part of the payment that was under the Trump administration. Remember that?
12: Right, yes.
15: And then said, here's your $800.
12: Mm-hmm.
15: Like, okay.
12: Yeah.
15: We're just giving away stuff now, huh?
12: Yes. Well, I still want to see how the Democrats react to it. I think that's going to be funny.
15: Well, you know how they're going to.
12: And then John Thune was asked about it.
15: Well, yeah, John Thune, Senate Majority Leader, he's asked about the president's promise to give $5,000 to every adult citizen.
16: Okay. Well, that's a good question, Dan, and we'll cross that bridge when we come to it. And obviously, as the president, the condition he put on it is elect us. And I think the focus, the emphasis that he was making there, and I think this is a clear one between us and the Democrats, is he wants more money in the pockets of the American people. The Democrats want to grow government in Washington, D.C., And anytime they have power, that's what they do. They expand, they grow government, they spend more, tax more. And what the president is suggesting last night is we want more money in the pockets of the American people. And that is a very clear difference between us.
17: So could you cut taxes?
16: What's that?
17: Could you cut taxes?
16: Well, I mean, we will take another run at it. You bet.
12: Okay. How about the voter ID?
13: Yes.
15: Yeah, let's focus on that. Honestly, that's what I'd rather have more than the $5,000 inflation check.
13: Me too.
12: Well, you know,
13: and it seems much more doable as well.
15: Yeah.
13: Yeah.
12: In the arena last night, when Trump brought up John Thune, it did not go well for John Thune.
14: John Thune is here from the Senate. Where's John? No, John is working hard.

0: He's got great opposition. He's got great opposition from the Democrat. Schumer and these guys are terrible.
1: Okay, so we'll get into mind reading, or at least I will for a second. As I'm sitting there and he says that. Okay. Because he's quick to, like, defend him. Oh, no. He's working hard. Mm-hmm. He is. Trump knew the audience was not going to give him a warm welcome.
2: Oh, completely, yes.
1: He was going down the line introducing different people, and then he got to Thune. He knew that. And that's why he did that on purpose. And then he's like, oh, no, hang on, hold on. But I'm sure he wanted Thune to hear that.
3: Oh, I'm absolutely sure of it, yes. I knew it when he said it. He's like, he knows Thune is there, and he's going to hear the blast that's coming.
1: Yes.
3: And he has to do what he has to do. I mean, he has to do the whole, no. He's a good man. He's working hard.
1: Yeah. I mean, he doesn't do that all the time.
3: Can't get anything done, but he's working hard.
1: You know, sometimes he won't defend him. He'll go after him.
2: Well, it's when he wants something done, but this was supposed to be kind of a love fest for Republicans.
3: Right.
2: So it's like, hey, look, he's got a tough job. And there's a certain point where I am a little bit, I'm sympathetic to anybody in a position of leadership like that, like a John Thune, because you do have to work with a bunch of different factions within your own party. And when you have a razor thin margin, you know you're not going to be able to get certain things done. It is disappointing when he's saying, and you know, like Mike Lee was out there talking about how you could actually have accomplished this as early as the spring, the Save America Act, and he just wouldn't do it.
1: Right.
2: And maybe there is for sure behind the scenes stuff that we don't know that's going on for a reason why he didn't do it. But man, it sucks.
1: Yes.
2: And he's like, we just don't have time. We only have several months ahead of us. What?
3: Right.
1: No. Again, man, that's the one cloud that's sort of over the thing. It's like this didn't get done.
2: Yeah.
1: Now, a big part of that speech last night was about winning races, of course, and especially the Texas Senate race. Mm-hmm. And our old pal, Mr. Mift, talked to James Tallarico.
2: Yeah, and we passed Mr. Mift today.
3: Yeah, we saw him.
1: Yeah, you guys didn't, you missed him at first. I saw him just to my left. Yeah. And that's why, without even saying, hey, you know who that is, I just said, man, I'm getting miffed here.
3: Yeah. There he is.
1: And you're like, what? You're miffed? Yeah. Miffed about what? I'm like, and I point right at him.
3: Yeah.
1: And you're like, oh, there he is. By the way, I look up his height online.
2: Yeah.
1: It said 6'1".
2: No, he's not 6'1".
1: And the reason I looked it up, I'm like, oh, he's a short guy.
3: Yeah.
1: I thought you were going to pick him up and put him in your pocket, Scott.
3: No, he was a little guy, though.
1: Right.
3: How tall is he, then? He's not 6'1".
2: No.
1: That's what it said online.
2: No, I would guess probably because he came up, if I'm judging it correctly, about to my shoulder. And I'm 5'11". So, what, 5'6"?
3: That's
2: 5'6", maybe.
3: Yeah.
2: But tall, five, six.
1: But stands tall as a journalist.
2: I'm getting a little miffed around here.
1: Of course, that's that guy,
4: There's
1: yes.
4: no reason to get back and go back and forth and be in this aggressive way.
5: Miffed around here about how information's been shared with the press corps.
4: What are you miffed about?
1: Yes, what are you miffed about?
2: Concern it.
1: And that was when, for 2 weeks, you had mainstream journalists actually do their job trying to figure out what was going on with Joe Biden's health after that debate debacle.
3: Mm-hmm.
1: Before they named Kamala Harris. Well, we need answers. Well, for all of us paying attention, we knew something was wrong for years.
3: Yeah.
1: And all of a sudden, well, he's getting a little bit miffed.
5: Missed around here about how information's been shared with the press corps around here.
4: What are you missing?
1: Yes.
3: By cracky.
1: Yeah. So he's talking with Tallarico.
2: Yes. And he brought up that Ken Paxton ad that you were playing yesterday, Jamie, where it was made using AI. And this is one of the reasons why I didn't like this is because it's made with AI. And even though it is using James Tallarico's words or paraphrasing his words about his insane beliefs, he can turn around, media can turn around and say, well, it was AI.
1: Dude.
2: That's what happened here with Mr. Mift and James Tallarico.
6: You're blanketing the airwaves with television ads. The Paxton team or associated groups are starting to do so as well. And he's released one that uses AI imagery of you and your past public statements. What do you make of the use of AI, first of all, in a political ad?
7: I mean, this is consistent with Ken Paxton's record of lying to the people of Texas. And now he's lying to the people of Texas using artificial intelligence to put words in my mouth. And no, I think Texans are tired.
6: Their statements you've made, they're being personified in a different way.
7: Well, and not all of those statements. I mean, this is the issue, is when you look at this ad, they are using AI in order to mislead the people of this state. And that is completely consistent with a liar like Ken Paxton.
1: And this is the thing. If you got three Jamokes that can figure this out with watching that ad one time, who are the people making the decisions?
2: I don't know.
1: These are supposed to be the pros that understand marketing in a way that we can't imagine. They don't.
2: No. Well, there was that group, and I don't know if it's the same group that put it out there. It's not the Paxton campaign, but it was a PAC that was putting out those weird AI videos of James Tallarico, like dressed like the main character from The Sound of Music,
1: all right,
2: or Mary Poppins or whatever it was, and he's right, singing all this stuff. I'm like, that's stupid. You don't have to do that. You just play words he has spoken using his own mouth.
1: Exactly. Okay? That's all you got to do.
3: I saw an ad for him last night where he's the waiter. Have you seen that one?
2: No.
3: That he's working for you.
2: Oh,
3: and he brings food to people at their table.
1: That's an ad for him?
3: For him. Because he's working for you. See, he's giving you the food. He's handing you the food. He's not working for himself like Ken Paxton is.
1: Okay.
3: No, it's lame as hell. I mean, it is.
1: When you're talking about the regular people around here at a convention like this, just good, hardworking people, and then you have this other class of people, and that's when you refer to the dork fest that thinks ads like that are going to be effective for regular people. Yeah. They're not.
3: Yeah, he's serving him the hot plate.
2: Oh, okay.
3: Yeah, he's got the blue plate special going on. Thank you, dude.
1: Okay. And that's all because of what?
3: Because he's working for you.
2: Yeah,
1: No, it's because he's serving the plate because he all of a sudden loves meat.
8: But he ran a campaign to beat meat. He called it beating meat. I don't know what the hell he meant by that. These people are going to tell me, what the hell is he? Wants to beat meat?
1: The best part of this is the laugh. The Trump laugh. He cracks himself up.
8: But it was bad for his image, so he started eating meat. And he recently... It's getting worse. I'm getting myself in trouble. It's getting worse.
1: His comedic timing is really something.
3: Yeah. You know, if I have a barbecue joint, by the way, I got the Talafrico on the menu now. It's like three stacks of, of good beef or something on a sandwich. I'm doing it. I'm taking advantage of it.
1: Okay. I just happened to see this. I thought it might be useful, especially checking out of a hotel. It's the most forgotten items left in hotel rooms.
3: Mm.
1: Any ideas? We don't have to make this an official game.
2: Is it going to be a game? Oh, okay.
1: David's always up for a game.
3: Yeah,
1: Scott,
3: I know he is.
1: You don't really want to do a game here.
3: I like getting kicked again. That would be fun.
1: Just what comes to your mind, Scott?
3: Keys.
1: You say keys.
3: Like car keys or whatever, yeah.
1: Boy, this is a good thing you didn't say game. Keys is nowhere in the
3: top
1: eight.
3: That's because I've done it, so that's probably why I said it.
1: Nowhere in the top eight, no.
3: It's amazing.
1: David?
2: Chargers, probably.
1: Yeah, phone chargers, number one.
2: Yeah.
3: That makes sense.
1: David, or Scott, what would you guess next?
3: Why are they leaving? Toiletries, your toothbrush, toothpaste, your stuff like that.
1: That was third.
3: Yeah.
1: Well done, David.
2: Like a wallet?
1: Yeah.
3: Mm.
1: That's sixth. Boy, it doesn't seem like something you forget, but people do it.
2: Yeah.
3: No.
1: Back to you, Scott.
3: Your phone, just your phone.
1: No.
3: Really?
1: No.
3: Hmm.
1: Not a phone.
3: Surprised at that.
1: David?
2: You leave like an extra pair of shoes or flip-flops or something like that.
1: Yeah, clothes.
2: Yeah.
1: That would be included there. That was second, actually. So you've got phone chargers, clothes, toiletries. You mentioned a wallet. You'll be surprised, I think, at number four. Fifth was like jewelry.
3: Jewelry? Yeah.
1: Yeah. Then you got a passport, dentures at eight.
3: Dentures?
1: Yes. But if either one of you guess number four, I'll be surprised. You each got one more guess.
2: All right.
3: Gosh.
1: I can't even.
2: Suitcase.
1: No, sir.
2: Dang.
1: Scott?
3: Man. I'm at a total loss here. I don't even know why. I don't know. I honestly don't know. Nothing pops into my head right now.
1: Toys of the adult variety.
3: See, you know what? Well. I thought there's no way you'd forget that, but okay.
1: Well, so maybe, it came to mind to you?
3: Yeah, it did. I was going to say it, but it was maybe, just like nobody leaves that there.
2: Maybe they didn't forget it. It was just a single use. That was a crazy night, and they just leave it for the maid.
1: No, they say it's forgotten in the bedding.
2: Oh, no.
1: Oh, God. Yes. Yes.
3: Wow.
1: That's staffed. I hope you tipped.
2: Hello.
3: Golly.
1: The maid. What I'm saying there.
3: Yeah.
1: Okay.
3: What do they keep those?
1: Boy, oh, boy. All right. We got to get to a news update and the five stories we're watching today. It's the Markley, Van Camp, and Robin Show in Dallas.

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0: Markley, Van Camp, and Robbins show in Dallas. Jamie Markley, David Van Camp, Scott Robbins, and now the five stories we're watching today.
1: One, two, Chris Rufo, three, five.
2: Reporting today that a Nigerian chieftain billed Medicaid more than $36 million, bought a bunch of luxury properties in California, and built a palace in Nigeria. And on the property, it includes a golden statue of himself.
3: Nice.
2: So we'll see where that goes. We do know where the Nigerian prince is living now.
0: You can't make this stuff up.
2: Been emailing us since AOL.
3: You don't need my money anymore.
2: Number four, the Democrat candidate for Senate in Texas is trying to run away from all the crazy stuff he said, including beating meat, according to the president.
3: Mm-hmm.
2: And even though he says he loves the trans kids, wants to protect their ability to get sex changes, now he says he doesn't really support that.
3: No.
2: And yeah, there are two genders. And yeah, you know, maybe we should cool it on the, you know, boys playing in girls' sports.
0: Hmm. So everything you've believed in the past, pretty much gone now.
2: It's gone now, yeah.
0: Mm-hmm. Okay.
2: Yeah. At least for the next couple months.
3: He's evolved.
2: Yeah. Number three, the FBI arrested three people allegedly paying homeless folks on Skid Row in downtown Los Angeles to sign petitions in support of ballot initiatives, all using stolen identities of registered voters. Number two, President Trump spoke last night at the GOP convention and promised a $5,000 Trump dividend if Republicans win in the midterms.
0: Hmm. Yeah, there's a lot of backlash concerns today. Yeah.
2: It's like, yeah, don't really want that. And then meanwhile, number one, U.S. crude oil topped $100 per barrel because of the reality of a prolonged Iran war.
0: Jeez. Yes.
3: We hit the $5 mark. Can't be that far away.
2: Depends on what state you're in.
3: Yeah, that's true.
2: I mean, I saw a gas station today at $3.89.
0: Yeah.
3: Not in our backyard. It's $4.65.
0: Mm. I will say, when Trump was talking Iran last night, he did do that one funny bit. I don't know if you heard this part or not.
4: Be the tag.
0: Hold on. Go to the beginning. All the way back.
4: We don't need much. We see everything. You know, because of Space Force, which was my baby, I have to say, the first term, we can see everything. We can see the tag on their coat. Mohammed Al-Fayed. This is Muhammad. It's never Muhammad. It's never Muhammad Jones. Muhammad. Muhammad Al-Azuri. And it says right on his tag, we can read it from space. Can you believe this? Thousands of miles away, and we're reading somebody's. We know exactly what's going on, but we notice there's a little activity at Pickax. I would advise Iran not to get cute.
0: Yeah, it's just. Bomb the crap out of him, basically. Mm-hmm.
2: Muhammad Jones saying. Does sound like a backup running back for the University of Alabama.
0: It does.
2: That could be.
3: Or an alternative band from Georgia.
0: But certainly not a commander.
2: No.
0: In Iran. To that point.
2: Muhammad Jones checking in for the first time of the season.
0: Yeah. Every once in a while on this show, we'll have a little battle with the millennial and the boomer. Because that happens all the time.
2: Sure.
0: Mm-hmm. Right? Gen Z is saying millennials are the new boomers.
2: I think that's probably true, yes.
0: How so?
2: When it comes to, like, posting cringe stuff on Facebook and yeah, I can see that.
0: Wow. I thought you were going to defend, but no, you say the Gen Zers have a point.
2: I think a little bit, yeah. But, I mean, at least we're not, you know, doing the stuff that Gen Z is doing.
3: No.
0: Yeah.
2: It's like having no... Absolutely no personal relationships.
0: Yeah, that is terrifying in so many different ways.
2: Yeah.
0: All right, we got a couple of updates to get to, and the Scott Robbins trifecta coming up right here.

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1: From the KRMG 24-hour Fox News Center, I'm Steve Berg with team coverage of our top story. The Collinsville Police Department says they arrested four suspects who are accused of possessing a large amount of illegal drugs.
2: Officers say on September 5th they responded to a report of two people attempting to break into a shed located on West Center Street. Police say they located two suspects, and following an investigation, authorities say they recovered nearly 68 grams of methamphetamine, marijuana, drug packaging materials, paraphernalia, a lockpick set, and stolen property from the shed connected to the suspects. Investigators say they then received a search warrant for a home connected to the pair near 126th Street North and 118th East Avenue. Inside the home, law enforcement say they discovered 14 THC vapes, scales, drug packaging materials, drug paraphernalia, around 54 grams of marijuana, 430 grams of liquid and white crystal-like methamphetamine, and approximately 3 grams of powder-like substance that police say field tested positive for fentanyl. Authorities also arrested two more suspects at the scene. All four suspects were taken into custody on multiple drug-related charges. Matt Hudson, 96.5 KRMG, Tulsa's news, weather, and traffic.
1: The Tulsa County Sheriff's Office says a man was arrested by their colleagues in Oklahoma County in connection with child porn and lewd molestation complaints out of Tulsa County. Investigators say a search warrant was served at a home in Edmond where 52-year-old Casey Lynn Adkerson was staying, and say a search of his electronic devices found child sexual abuse materials. They say he was taken into custody by Oklahoma County Sheriff's deputies. 96.5 KRMG is Tulsa's most accurate and dependable five-day forecast. For Friday, look for a slight chance of rain and storms early on, then mostly sunny and a high of 90. For Saturday, 40% chance of storms early, then mostly sunny with a high of 94. Sunday, mostly sunny, a high of 95. Monday, sunny, a high of 95. And then for Tuesday, 40% chance of scattered showers, some periods of sun mixed in, and a high of 91. I'm Steve Berg.
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0: Morrissey, Van Camp, and Robin show in Dallas for the first ever GOP midterm convention. I'm Jamie Markley, the Gen Xer. David Van Camp, the millennial and the sexy boomer. Scott Robbins.
1: Mm-hmm.
0: Got the Robbins trifecta coming up in just a few. News update, David Van Camp.
2: Laura Ingraham had the exclusive network interview or cable news interview with President Trump here in Dallas. And, of course, what was brought up? Well, the $5,000 checks, of course.
1: Yeah.
0: Yes.
2: And here we go. Here's the snippet that's dropped.
3: Okay. Let's just give the money now. If you have the money, why not give it now?
4: Because they can't. I'll tell you what. Because the Democrats can't do it. Because with them, it's negative growth. With us, it's so positive. So we're taking in $21 trillion. No country's ever taken in anywhere near that. It's four or five times higher than the next. All because of that beautiful word that you and I love more than most others, tariffs.
5: Do you support this proposal, Congressman?
6: 100%. I hope the first vote that we take when we head back to Washington, D.C. next week is a vote to say we stand for this, or those that are going to say they don't stand for this. Right? For a senior on...
2: Yeah, that the last part of that was Representative Brian Mast saying, yeah, let's get this done.
1: Yeah, let's do it.
0: The vote will be interesting.
2: Yes, the vote will be interesting if they do it before the midterms. But Trump is saying probably
1: after
2: not.
1: After the
2: midterms.
0: Because they have to win.
2: Yeah.
0: And only if they win.
1: Yeah.
0: I mean, isn't that the whole reason he mentioned it last night is to get the win? That's what they're trying to do with this whole convention.
2: He's going all Rabdar Gab on everybody. Remember that?
0: From?
2: Well, man, I don't know if this was just a Houston thing or a Texas thing. It was in the 90s. Rabdar Gab, which is read a book, do a report, get a buck. They were paying children to read books.
1: I do kind of remember that. Other states did it too, but yeah, you're right.
2: Maybe my fellow millennials will be like, I remember that. Those cheesy
0: Rabdar Gab. Read a book, do a report, get a buck.
1: Yeah.
0: So now you had a daughter, and a lot of the 90s was just having fun.
2: Yeah.
0: So I do not remember that. Yeah, that's pretty funny.
2: But that's what Trump is doing right now. He's saying, vote Republican, get $5,000.
0: Yeah, makes sense. The other part of this whole thing with this convention is trying to bring people together, because a lot of Republicans or conservatives, whatever you want to call it, they're splintered, especially in the last year since Charlie Kirk was assassinated.
1: Mm-hmm.
0: And you know, some people have just gone loony. Mm-hmm. Yeah, I would say we all three shared the same opinions on who's gone loony and who, you know, at least appears to be sane. But on the anniversary of Charlie Kirk's assassination, an interview with Daily Wire, Frank Turek, who was Charlie Kirk's mentor, talked about that was the one thing Charlie was great at, was bringing people together.
2: Yeah,
0: which I think is really true. And this is what he said.
7: Charlie was the coalition builder. Charlie could keep Ben Shapiro and Tucker Carlson in the same room and say to them, do you want to get 80% of what you want or 0%? There's nobody like that now. Of course, he knew everybody, right? And he could be trusted.
0: Yeah, that seems to be missed.
2: Yeah,
0: you know, it'd be interesting too. Could they bring Candace Owens into that same room?
2: Well,
1: I thought about that today, and you know, with the Charlie Kirk anniversary of his death,
0: mm-hmm.
1: a Candace Owens, and how just upside down things got, and sideways after that happened. I mean, and it's just
2: it
1: grown even to a bigger. You know, I mean, it's just wild.
0: Oh, yeah. Well, it's sad in so many ways.
1: Oh, it's incredibly sad.
2: Waste of potential to me.
1: Me too, because it's just like, why did you have to do that? Was it worth it? Mm-hmm. Really? Well,
0: and some people still believe in a lot of that nonsense.
1: Oh, I know that. Yeah. Well,
2: I saw something from her last week or week before. It was whenever the official plea went in. So that was a few weeks ago, I guess.
0: Mm-hmm. Okay.
2: From Tyler Robinson. And it was like a big gotcha. Because he pleaded not guilty.
1: Yeah.
2: Well, yeah, defendants do that all the time.
1: Constantly.
2: Because you're trying to figure out what kind of deal you can get.
0: Yeah. Jeremy Boring, who used to be with Daily Wire, put out this post today talking about it. You know, it had been a year. He said, Charlie had flaws like any man. He was not killed for them. Charlie was murdered because for what was best about him. For what was extraordinary, he spoke the truth with strength and love. Two qualities we've been assured cannot coexist, and yet Charlie showed us that they can and must. and some of the worst ugliness humans are capable of has been unleashed by Charlie's death. Mm-hmm. Evil performed for clicks, for money, sometimes just for attention. He goes on about that for a while. And how his death has been celebrated. And his kids will have to grow up in a world that lies to them every day about what kind of man he was. It's easy on a day like today to damn it all, but Charlie wouldn't. This is what I liked about what he wrote. He said he would have hugged his wife, sent a few Bible verses off to his friends, modeled love for his children, and gotten back to work, speaking the truth with strength and love. He had a better heart than I do, but I will try to follow his lead. He had a better heart than most all of us, if we're to be honest. So I just thought that was a cool tribute. Mm-hmm. And then the third story down in Fox, it's the battle between Aaron Rodgers and Danica Patrick. And then I got sucked into that.
2: What's going on with that?
0: Does anyone really care?
2: What battle?
1: I'm curious.
2: I don't know anything about the battle.
0: Okay, I was wondering. I'm like, so it's not just me. And I'm like, what? This relationship's been over for years.
2: Yeah.
0: Well, apparently, Danica Patrick said last year in an interview that he was kind of emotionally abusive. And, well, it was a sudden breakup, and it came from out of nowhere because Danica Patrick was talking with Sage Steele. She said, I felt like it was my life. And you're with someone like that, and then it kind of comes out of nowhere. It's sort of earth-shattering stuff. And, like, okay. So Aaron Rodgers now doing an interview is like just not having it. So, you know, he said this is his final season as the Steelers quarterback. And he did a sit down with teammate Cam Hayward. And he said, I dated Danica. She had just retired. She was depressed and not fun to be around. But I didn't leave her because I was trying to be there and be a good partner. And it was going a certain direction, obviously. There was no intimacy. There was nothing. So she tells the story that she was so blindsided and getting left by you. And then he leaves a trail of blood, because that was another part of her statement. He left a trail of blood.
1: That's a little dramatic, isn't it?
0: Yes.
1: Mm-hmm.
0: And Rodgers just goes on to say, and I'm like, what are you talking about? That's not what happened. He said it was just coming up on COVID. And he was going to buy a place in Malibu. And she says, do you want to buy it together? And I said, no. And she said, you know what that means then? And I said, yeah, that's the way things are going. She said, well, let's get counseling. Then we get counseling. Then COVID hits and we're stuck together. And then he left her after that.
1: Yeah.
0: Is the way it went down. But he's not painting a nice picture of, like, you know what, it just didn't work out. So I think she's a great person. He's not saying that.
1: No.
0: And I'm not, I have no idea who is right and wrong in that whole thing. But it's like when you have someone like Danica Patrick, and she might be just great to be in a relationship with. But whenever you see someone like that on TV, it's got a lot of times you're like, oh my gosh, she's incredible. Look at her. Oh my gosh. I'm like, you have no idea. This could be a nightmare.
1: Oh, I'm sure of it, yeah.
2: Well, it's a nightmare that you would like to live, though, Scott.
0: Well, you're like, I'd like to experience that nightmare, at least for a little while. I'm like, see, I don't know, man. I'm not quite sure about that.
1: That was a long time ago. Just for the record.
2: Right, now you're sounding like a DSA candidate, right? It's like, I got out of that game 20 minutes ago. I'm not talking about lining up somebody's bathwater.
1: Now you're making it worse.
0: You ready for your big three?
1: I'm a happily married man.
8: Are you ready?
9: One, two.
8: It's the three most important news stories of the day.
10: I hit the trifecta.
8: Well, at least according to Scott Robbins. It's the trifecta on the Markley, Van Camp, and Robbins show.
1: Aaron Rodgers called audibles.
0: I want to go dinner.
1: The audibles.
0: Every day about this time, the Scott Robbins trifecta, where I try to quarterback it, and he makes it very difficult to get the ball down the field.
1: I do my best.
0: And Casey gets frustrated by it a lot, I think.
1: I don't care what he gets frustrated about.
0: You don't?
1: We're doing him a favor by keeping it out there, Casey. You know?
0: Okay.
1: Jeez.
0: Casey, are you ready?
1: Is he ready? If he's not ready, that's fine.
11: And there you have it.
0: He's like, I'm done.
1: Well, then take off.
2: He's waiting for me in the truck now.
1: No kidding.
11: Three.
1: Thanks, Casey.
0: Yes, he's ready. Here we go.
1: A scientist accidentally discovered a jaw-dropping Ice Age fossil, an ancient molar tooth, while conducting a field survey in San Mateo County. Bridget Lynch works for a company called Balance Hydrologics, was working on a project, and she came across this. It was preserved in a habitat for the threatened California red-legged frog. My God, we got to protect that frog. She stumbled upon this unusual rock in a creek bed. She said, I was down to the creek bed, and I was looking at these rocks, and I came across it. And I thought, well, this is a very weird-shaped rock. She took a photo of that rock and continued on with her survey. A day or so later, she was reviewing the photograph and learned that it was an exceptionally preserved upper left third molar belonging to an ancient Pacific mastodon estimated to be in his early 40s when he croaked. She said, as a geologist, I've gone out and seen some stuff before, but definitely not as exciting as this. Now, the tooth for that part was very brown and very yellowed over, and there was some decay to it. The photo, of course, she said, is a reminder that you need to brush after every meal, because that mastodon did not. So, there you go.
9: Goodbye.
0: This guy, Robin, trifecta, top three of the day.
1: Shut
0: She's
1: up.
0: Not leaving now.
1: Shut up.
0: Up to number
9: two.
1: The creators of South Park plan to rebrand the popular series as South America ahead of their season premiere, which is coming up soon. They were joking about it, but they said, hey, we may end up doing it after all, which would be kind of par for the course for those guys if they did. I'm not even offended by this or even irritated by it. I think it's kind of funny, actually.
2: Yeah. I don't know. It's kind of, to me, it's like, it's just kind of lame.
1: It's a little lame, but I get it. It's I get what they're doing. Yeah. But, yeah, I'm not going to freak out over this. You know, none of that. It is South Park, for crying out loud. So there you go.
9: And the countdown continues.
0: Yep. Scott Robbins, right back to top three of the day, and we've hit number
9: one.
1: A Long Island teacher was shocked to open a package that was supposed to contain an order of art supplies for the start of the school year, but was instead a box full of bullets.
0: Whoa.
1: Well, the educator of the Eastport South Manor Junior High School was unpacking the packages when she came across this. The teacher decided to open it and discovered the smaller box was inside a bigger box, and it was a shipment of bullets. Apparently, they were supposed to go to a sporting goods store of some kind, and instead they were packaged with her school supply stuff. She said, I don't know what we're going to do with them. And I said, well, if you don't want them, Van Camp will take them. So
0: can never have enough ammo.
1: And I've been told.
0: Yes. Scott Robbins, right back to top three of the day. Well done, as always. Appreciate it. And good job, Casey. Appreciate it.
9: Thank you.
0: You bet. No problem.
1: Leave him here.
0: Okay. You know, when you're stealing something that's worth a lot of money, you don't want to drop it on your way out the door. Nimrod's in the news coming up at a news update next.

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0: Markley.
1: Markley.
0: Might have been distracting you a little bit.
2: Yeah, I know.
0: Just a little bit. He's just a little bit. News update, David Van Camp.
2: Light my copy on fire while I'm reading this.
1: So there must be some sort of polling that shows that this is effective. I don't understand it, but James Tallarico has been traveling around doing something called what? The Trump Epstein bookmobile. And he's speaking at the Trump Epstein reading room.
2: Okay.
1: And he says, yes, he's meeting with the Epstein survivors today to say, when did pedophilia become a partisan issue? Accusing Ken Paxton of covering up for Epstein and protecting pedophiles. And he wants to expose this pedophile ring.
2: He's starting to sound like a desperate candidate.
1: He is. That's the thing. When I see the polling, I'm like, I don't understand where that's coming from other than, again, I mean, Ken Paxton has a lot of warts. That's true. That was sort of baked into the whole debate during the primary.
2: Mm-hmm.
1: But to me, is that effective to anybody?
2: Yeah. I don't know.
1: Not to mention whatever Epstein is accused of, I don't think you would say it's pedophilia, right? We've talked about this before. It's like 16, 17 year old.
2: Right.
1: And then most of the victims that have made themselves public were legally adults when they were trafficked by him.
0: But you're right. It's probably been focus grouped to what words get the most reaction, that sort of thing, I suppose. Trump talked about Paxton last night. It's funny, part of the Trump routine, saying, I'm not supposed to say it, but maybe you don't like the way he dresses.
1: Yeah, right. He hammers on that, man.
0: He did it again last night. This is pretty funny. All right, we got to get to Nimrod. Here we go.
3: When the going gets tough.
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6: I love the poorly educated.
0: All right. Nimrod's in the News. We go just south of France where thieves stole artworks worth millions from Renoir Museum. And here was the thing. These people knew exactly what they were doing the way they got into it, because it's like 5:30 in the morning. But as they're trying to get out of there, because police were called, they dropped two pieces.
1: Oh, God.
0: Oh, yeah. Didn't have a plan for that, or just not strong enough? Not sure, but the damage was limited. They're looking for them, and that's Nimrod's in the News.

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0: 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Moment across Green Country.
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2: 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We're talking about almost 5 miles.
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0: 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Tulsa's news, weather, and traffic. 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Tulsa's news, weather, and traffic. 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
7: From the KRMG 24-hour Fox News Center, I'm Steve Berg with team coverage of our top story. Tulsa Public Schools says it needs to cut $12 million from its yearly budget.
8: Tulsa Public Schools Superintendent Dr. Ebony Johnson discussed a potential long-range plan at yesterday's board meeting to build a stronger, more sustainable future for TPS. But that will come with budget cuts. Dr. Johnson needs to find $12 million in annual savings with the steps to achieve it.
9: Our commitment is to create a student experience that is strong and consistent across the district.
8: This will likely include closing and consolidating some school sites, minimizing or canceling large contracts, and realigning district office staff. There will also be several community meetings and a survey before the board votes on the proposal October 19th. Kirk McCracken, 96.5 KRMG, Tulsa's news, weather, and traffic.
7: Tulsa police arrested a man Wednesday for stalking after he allegedly violated a protective order numerous times. Police say the victim told them 43-year-old Mason Sears was on her property near Midtown banging on the back door of her home. Police say he had also been leaving notes and trying to make contact with the victim. Officers say he fled the area but was apprehended near 38th and Canton. Sears was booked into the Tulsa County Jail for stalking and obstructing an officer. Records show that his protective orders date back to 2016. 96.5 KRMG has Tulsa's most accurate and dependable five-day forecast. For Friday, look for a slight chance of rain and storms early on, and then mostly sunny skies with a high around 90. For Saturday, a 40% chance of storms early in the day, and then mostly sunny with a high of 94. Sunday, mostly sunny, warm, high of 95. Monday, sunny and a high of 95 as well. And then for Tuesday, 40% chance of some scattered showers. Some periods of sun mixed in, though, and a high of 91 on Tuesday. I'm Steve Berg.
10: 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And we may still have some rain around. We'll check the weekend forecast for you.
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9: They have themselves a convention in Dallas. The Republicans decide a midterm convention is the thing to do. Oh, that's just a money grab from Trump. Maybe, I don't know. I mean, I heard some things were crazy expensive in terms of a sponsorship and space. I didn't go. I'm here. I'm in my studio. Why don't I have a cigar? What's wrong with me? Tony Katz, Tony Katz today. Good to be with you. You know what I know? Trump spoke for 107 minutes. Trump spoke for an hour and a half plus and kept an audience attention. Kept their attention for an hour and a half plus. There is no Democrat walking the face of planet Earth today that can do that. Not a one. Who do you have? Who do they have? What level of insanity are we talking about? You think Rahm Emanuel could do this? Gavin Newsom? You think Gretchen Whitmer could talk for an hour and a half and keep people focused? Pookie, honey, let's not kid ourselves. Let's not lie to ourselves. Okay, maybe we don't need an hour and a half plus of Donald Trump. I'm not saying no. I'm saying, oh my gosh, that was something. As for the convention itself, I am a believer that it's a good idea. I think you could see more of this. I think that you could see a lot of this. Other Democrats certainly going down this road as well. Why not? Can you create a little excitement? Can you turn out some more vote? Can you do anything? Well, I say yes. So it's a good idea. It's a good idea. But what got said, this brings us to President Trump, who, of course, was the story, as he is always the story. He had many things to say. I have got all of it. So you didn't have to watch. I got you covered. He talked about a series of subjects, including, of course, the future and the fate of the nation. In that, we're going to get to some stuff. But let's start where we start, which is why it is that people need to be voting for Republicans in general.
10: We hand America's future to the radical left Democrats, and our nation will spend the next decade just getting back on its feet. It will be a tragedy. Vote Republican, and we will leave the world in our dust for generations to come. There'll be nothing like it. We're right at that gate.
9: Yeah, Democrats never want to hear that. They don't want to hear that the world is going to be left in our dust. They don't believe in American strength and might. So that's where I thought the good parts of the conversation came. If you want to know a real dividing line, a centering principle of the conservative versus the liberal, and I say conservative in this case, even though Trump, not a conservative, it is this idea that American strength is valuable, good,

0: worthy, and in a world pecking order, everything is better if we are on top. Nothing is better if China or Iran or Russia is on top. This is something that the leftist wholeheartedly disagrees with, that the world is a community and we're just a part of it. And we have been too aggressive. We have been too abusive. We have had too much strength and we need to be brought down a peg. This can be seen in President Obama's apology tour. You can't go to Middle East nations and apologize for American strength. They don't look at that as humility. They look at it as weakness and an opportunity. You have to understand the culture that you are engaging. Not think that everybody is going to be on your, magnanimous level. They don't believe in American strength. They don't believe in American might. They don't believe in American power. They oppose all of those things, even though you could argue those are three words that mean the same thing. No matter how you say it, they oppose the idea that we are strong at all. And they oppose it. Not only in the action, but in the claiming we don't deserve to be strong and in claiming that we are only strong because of how we abused and oppressed others. You want a differentiation between the left and the right. You want to understand the difference between the Republican and the Democrat, between the conservative and the liberal. I don't know how everybody wants to say it, but there it is. There it is as clear as day. This is the differentiator. And in that, you begin to understand for yourself why you're not a leftist. How little that leftism actually provides you. The president was not done because the president was far from done. From there, he discussed, well, listen, we've had ourselves some great successes. We've got a big line of successes, none bigger than what we've done at the border.
1: But in the past 16 months, a historic record of zero, done by Democrats mostly, a couple of Republicans, I guess, but done by Democrats, zero illegal aliens have been admitted into the United States through your border on Texas, in Texas. And therefore, zero have been admitted into Texas where they used to be running around, running rampant, killing people, destroying many houses and farms and ruining property values and creating havoc all over the state.
0: The left can't accept the fact that the person here illegally might be here for improper purposes or violent purposes, might be an issue, might be a problem. The standard normal American understands that that is absolutely happening and we are better off without them. Lawbreakers, we're better off without them. Well, Tony, it's not even a felony. This is the argument of the child. This is not the argument of the rational mind. President Trump wins on the border conversation, not only on the basic premise, but in the actions. He is winning that conversation. He then discussed the importance of energy. Of course, we're dealing with the war in Iran. We have oil that is at $100 a barrel now. And yes, he said things that weren't great about energy. First, let's go to the commentary.
1: We have to continue low taxes. I gave you the biggest tax decrease in the history of our country. And no crime. We want no crime. We don't want crime. We'll have American energy independence, something you know a lot about in Texas, and even we will have energy dominance. We will stand with our heroes in the military, our veterans. We love our veterans, and we take care of our veterans. 94%. And our great police and law enforcement. We love our police and law enforcement. And I think it's so important because there is a crazy little sick cloud over our country. I really believe it's not going anywhere, but we have to make sure because we will defeat communism in America and vote for American freedom. We will just vote very simply for American freedom.
0: I would hope. I would hope that we would vote constantly and consistently for American freedom. But he gets into a conversation there about energy dominance. $100 a barrel oil, and you're talking about energy dominance. Your energy secretary, Chris Wright, said prices would be back to normal at Labor Day. It's past Labor Day. They're not. And now you, Mr. President, are discussing the idea that gas prices won't come down until after the midterms. The worst thing in the world is a self-inflicted wound. It really is. There is nothing worse that I can think of than the self-inflicted wound. And when it comes to this conversation, the president and his team have done it to themselves. Now, we're about to have a little bit of a disagreement here. And let me say to all the MAGA faithful, scream at me and yell at me all you want. I'm right. There has been poor messaging from beginning to end on this. Very, very, very poor messaging. Poor messaging on the Iran war. I'm in favor of taking out the Iranian regime. I'm not in favor of some game of patty cake. I'm not in favor of behavior change. I know with whom I deal, and I don't take the side of Tucker or Candace or Alex Jones or any of these people who can't see reality right in front of them. Not interested. They are not smarter because they have bigger audiences in terms of views. Not happening. I'm right. They're wrong. You want to fight about it? I'm in. If you want to talk about wrong, then you have to get to the President of the United States in this speech at this convention, Donald Trump, saying this. Dividends for all Americans.
1: You can say then he's that. But what we're doing is, because we've done so well, and because our country is making so much money, that only I can make this promise to you. And here is my promise. If the Republicans win the House of Representatives and the United States Senate, both of them, because of our economic... tremendous economic success, like in history we've never had anything like what's happening, but because of our tremendous strength and success economically, I will issue a dividend to every adult citizen in the United States of America for $5,000.

0: Wow, that's a lot of cheering. That was a tremendous amount of cheering for President Trump offering up a dividend of $5,000 to every adult American if indeed Republicans should take back the House and the Senate. Over there at Fox and Friends, well, there's Lawrence Jones, I think that's Rachel Campos Duffy, and there's Brian Kilmeade, and they allegedly thought that this was a very good idea.
1: All right, so he's got to get Congress to pass that, probably 60 votes, but let's say he says, I can't do it without Congress, so leave those majorities in place. And when you start breaking down the individual races, they're all within one, or almost all of them within 1 or 2 points. Mm-hmm. You know, I know right now Whatley's struggling in the Senate side a little bit in North Carolina, and in right now Michael Collins struggling a little bit in Georgia. Everything else, 1 or 2 points. So anyone who says Senate's lost or the Senate's won is not being honest. But I thought, you're guessing and pretending like you know. But I just thought if you're looking to create momentum and get everybody on the same page in terms of talking points, that's what this was for.
2: And this shows just how creative and rule-breaking and out-of-the-box President Trump is. I'm surprised no one's thought of this before. I mean, it's actually...
0: No one thought of this before because it's a freaking bribe. Are we all stupid? Are we going to pretend that this is normal, rational, smart, good? It's a mother blanking bribe. You don't know that? I love you, Fox. Are you out of your skull? Are you out of your mind? It's a bribe. You might as well offer me free college education, pay off my student loan debts. What kind of insanity is this? You're going to cheer this? You know, there are some people who aren't interested in the politics of the thing. They aren't interested in the better nation. They are interested in the idol worship. I ain't one of those people. Voting for President Trump was the right thing to do. Voting for President Trump made my life better than anything Kamala Harris could have ever given or Joe Biden could have ever given, ever, ever, ever. We are a safer nation because of it. And if the choice was to do it again, I would do it again. This idea is so stupid that anybody cheering it should immediately be institutionalized. The people who favor this idea shouldn't be allowed to have a driver's license. Hell, we should really question whether they should be allowed to reproduce. This is a terrible idea. It's at this moment I realize that being on terrestrial radio is limiting in the kind of words one should be able to use for an idea like this. Friends, if we're not honest with each other, we're not honest with each other. That's a bribe. And it's stupid. It's a self-inflicted wound, and it's dumb. And then I've got J.D. Vance, the vice president, going on with Brett Baer. And Brett Baer's like, you know, everybody's going to call this a bribe, right? Because that's the natural response. And he's like, well, we've got so much money coming into America because of Trump's policies. You mean the tariffs we're paying for? Don't defend the indefensible and don't bring up ridiculous ideas. Don't give me a handout. I'm not a charity case. Insult someone else. The president could just be saying, well, you know, the Democrats give away a bunch of free crap. Why don't we give away a bunch of free crap? The Democrats say all the time, vote for us, get a bunch of free crap. So he's going to be like, hey, I'll give you free crap too. There's a reason I don't vote for Democrats. I can appreciate the sentiment, but it doesn't mean you actually do the thing. And for those of you angry with me, you can email me at suckit@yahoo.com. I'm Tony Katz, and this is Tony Katz Today.
3: Storms love Oklahoma almost as much as we love tracking them. 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

0: The bombing from the Iranians is continuing. The Iranian-backed Houthis are seizing cities in Yemen. The movement there is continuing. The Iranians are claiming that they were able to do damage to U.S. Forces and aircraft in Jordan. Trump is saying there's absolutely no truth of that. There has been talk of certain missile types being utilized by the Iranians now, which would show an escalation. Now, that would go along with something we thought was going to happen. As the Iranians are pushed more and more into a corner, the economic sanctions working, that they would act out. Tony Katz, that's me, by the way. Tony Katz Today, that's the name of the show. Thank you for being here. But there are two other stories worth knowing. First is that two were arrested in the UK on suspicion of assisting Iranian intelligence service. Suspects were taken to a London police station, subsequently released on bail with strict conditions until a date in late October. Like you're ever going to see them again. Assisting a foreign intelligence service linked to Iran. I thought they were just coming to the UK for a better life. I am shocked to learn that there is gambling happening in this establishment. And then the UN nuclear watchdog, as those expressions go, confirming activity at Pickaxe Mountain. So Pickaxe Mountain is another place where nuclear work may possibly be performed by the Iranians. This, according to the IAEA director, there are some indications that there is movement around this construction site. Anyone who thinks the Iranians are going to stop is out of their head. I don't know what other proof you need. I don't know what other story you need to be told. You cannot exist with these Islamists. They have to lose. We have to win. The end. This is Tony Katz Today.
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2: From the KRMG 24-hour Fox News Center, I'm Steve Berg with team coverage of our top story. A district court has ruled a citizen petition to ban primary aluminum smelting in Inola will now be put in front of the Inola Board of Trustees. The board can either enact the ordinance or send it to voters, likely in April of 2027. Oklahoma Primary Aluminum, Century Aluminum, Tulsa Ports, and others have filed a motion asking the court to stay that order until their intervention requests and legal objections are heard on October 2nd.
3: We're disappointed that the port and the smelter both tried to join in this action. And we are excited to see this referendum go before Inola voters.
2: That's Inola resident Elizabeth Richards. She says the effort is about giving residents a formal voice. Opponents say the petition threatens long-planned industrial development. The Tulsa County Sheriff's Office is investigating a man who's accused of lewd molestation and child porn crimes.
4: Tulsa County investigators say a search warrant was served last week at a home in Edmond, where 52-year-old Casey Lynn Atkerson was staying. After searching his electronic devices, they say they found child sex abuse material. They say Wednesday morning they contacted the Oklahoma County Sheriff's Office, which took him into custody. He's facing three counts of lewd molestation and one count of manufacturing child sexual abuse material. Rodney Lay, 96.5 KRMG, Tulsa's news, weather, and traffic.
2: 96.5 KRMG has Tulsa's most accurate and dependable five-day forecast. For Friday, slight chance of rain and storms early on, then mostly sunny, high of 90. For Saturday, 40% chance of storms early, and then mostly sunny with a high of 94. Sunday, mostly sunny, a high of 95. Monday, sunny again, high of 95 again. And then Tuesday, 40% chance of some scattered showers, but some periods of sun mixed in with a high of 91. I'm Steve Berg.
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0: humble.
1: It has been a year since Charlie Kirk was assassinated in Utah. Go to church. That is amazing. I was driving. I was actually in studio. I was downtown at the main studios for my flagship station WIBC in Indianapolis, and I was driving home and got a text. Did you see this? Well, that's all you need to see. That's all you need to see. And you saw the video. I first thought it was AI. The video of Charlie Kirk getting shot, I did not think was real in any way, shape, or form. Tony Katz. Tony Katz today. I would say to you that watching the cheering from the political left is not something that I was particularly surprised by. Disgusted by, sure. I still amazed, absolutely. But I can't argue that I was actually surprised. I would think that you weren't either. To see people defend the assassination of Charlie Kirk. Well, he said violent things. You know, he was a sexist and a racist and a bigot. And I would never sit by and say somebody should assassinate Louis Farrakhan, a bigot, a sexist, a racist. You can do those things in the United States. You can be those things in the United States. Free speech does not exist for the speech that you love. It exists for the speech and the people that you hate, that you despise. And I approve of this because it means I get to speak freely too, and so do you. And yeah, there are people out there who despise us. The difference is they now think they can shoot you. And they support it, and they value it, and they cheer it, and they respect it, and they defend it. And then they mock the murder, the assassination of Charlie Kirk in TikTok videos. Really fat liberal white women who nobody wants to lay down with make videos mocking the assassination of Charlie Kirk. And then they go after Charlie Kirk's widow, Erica Kirk. And you ask yourself exactly what has happened to humanity. But the assassination certainly left a void. I had met Charlie once in my life. We were not friends by any stretch. Maybe some Twitter back and forth, like one or two things, but nothing, no deep conversations. No. And not because I wouldn't have, but because it would never have dawned on me to reach out to him. I am peculiar, I guess, in that sense that I'm okay with us knowing each other and us not communicating that often. And when we do, it having value. I don't want to invent the conversation. I don't want to pretend the small talk. I don't want any of that. And I also don't want to bother someone, which is maybe my own hang up. It maybe prevents me from having other connections. I could very well be wrong about this. But I will say two things about Charlie. I never minded him having his conversations. He had an outrageously good capability of recall. The thing about him, if you want to argue an intellect, was that he could recall the thing. He could bring up the data point faster and with more breadth. It was very, very impressive. The thing that I did not like, I actually didn't like the stuff on the college campuses. Because it wasn't about the free flow of ideas at all times. Sometimes you were just smacking around a leftist like a cat with a mouse. These people were not set up to handle it, which was part of the point. But also, okay, all right, this person's had enough. Move on to the next person. It was a stylistic thing for me. It wasn't a lack of recognition to the value of going onto a college campus and speaking to students and having them show up because they wanted to hear Some of them wanted to see the other person being batted around like a cat would with a mouse. A fair amount of people wanted to hear the conversation and were very thrilled that finally somebody who looked like them, meaning their age, was out there addressing these very radicalized, very rude, very, very angry leftists. They were thrilled to know that they weren't alone and they weren't crazy. We can't think enough about the value it brings to somebody to know that they are not alone. It's remarkable. The internet cannot do that for anybody because the internet is still a very lonely experience. It's you and a screen. Sometimes you and a screen and earbuds, you've locked out all of the outside world. All of the senses are gone. Nothing is tactile. Nothing is real. You don't smell the grass. Never mind touch the grass. Smell the grass. But I want to, for a moment, discuss the second part of this. The assassination of Charlie Kirk was horrifying. The people who cheered the assassination of Charlie Kirk, A, get a special place in hell, and B, are people who should never be trusted. It's why you cannot allow them to lead the country, run the country, have any power in the country. They cannot be allowed. If your kids have friends and their mom is one of these liberal white women who cheer the death of Charlie Kirk, you may have to tell your kid you got to find other friends. That is a really unpopular opinion that I just gave. Really unpopular opinion. I make the argument that you have to love your children enough to say no. A woman who will cheer the death of Charlie Kirk is going to say something to your kid. Do you want that? So what are you going to do about it? But I wanted to get into where things have gone from here. I was there in that world in Los Angeles when Andrew Breitbart passed away. And that really hit people hard. You would not, it was social media was still a level of infancy, so you didn't see it in all the places like you did with Charlie Kirk. The movement wasn't what it was. There was certainly no national fanfare with presidents coming out and saying how sad they were about it, with vice presidents coming out and attending, body transfers from one plane to another on Air Force Two. That didn't happen. But it was big. It was very big. I had written for Big Journalism, which was part of the Breitbart sites, Big Government, and the rest. Michael Walsh was the first editor, and then Dana Lash was the editor. And I had written for both of them. I wasn't paid. I never worked for Andrew. We ran in a lot of the same circles. Certainly knew each other. We weren't friends. We attended some dinners together, other things. Nice enough cat. And a fighter before people understood what this fight was all about. But upon his passing, what happened was almost predictable, which is there were people out there who were trying to fight for the place to be the next Andrew Breitbart. And it was the weirdest thing in the world to watch, and to watch these people just get knocked to the side. What do you think that you're doing? You don't just simply get to claim a mantle. These things are earned. They're not given, and they're earned for all sorts of reasons. I cannot say I cannot say that anybody has aggressively tried to do such a thing. I look at it differently, and maybe it's a charge to Turning Point. It's time for somebody to take the reins. I don't know if this what we would say about this last year from Turning Point. I think that the move to immediately make Erica Kirk the CEO wasn't the right move. You could have taken some time with that. It's clear that they wanted to make sure somebody knew, that everybody knew that someone was in charge. Maybe the people who are the donors, someone was in charge. And why not be the widow, the wife of Charlie Kirk? I have nothing against Erica Kirk at all. I think the attacks on her have been mindless and ugly. But I can't say she's the best choice. I just have no way of saying that. I think that they're still going forward with a radio show with Andrew Colvett. And they're calling it the Charlie Kirk Show. I guess they can keep doing it. I'm not here to stop them. But maybe it should be what it is that Andrew is providing. We're sometimes on the same time slot. I'm not trying to create more competition for myself. Go be about, make it your voice. Charlie's, what Charlie taught you and now what you're applying to it. I don't think you get that way by continuing to call it the Charlie Kirk Show. And I'm not trying to insult. I'm trying to say that it's been a year. And I like you, and you knew him far better than I, whether the people who worked at Turning Point or people who were his friends or people who followed him, etc. I'm willing to concede that everybody knew him far better than I. I have appreciated that no one has tried to say, I'm the next. I appreciate that, having watched the insanity post Breitbart. What I'm saying is that some of you have got to start saying, guys, we're up off the mat, and this is the direction we're going in. You cannot remain leaderless for forever. You can mourn. I want to see you get off the mat. And you say, to tell you, we're off the mat, and look what we did with redistricting fights in your state. And look what we did with redistricting fights over here, and look what we're doing over there. Guys, someone has to be in charge. And someone has to say, we're taking that hill, and then start walking towards the hill, and then charge it. You are coming on an election year. Are you the people who really want J.D. Vance? I would disagree with that. Or do you want to go in a different direction? Are you following what it is Charlie said? Or are you looking at the situation now, maybe the way Charlie would, and where you're going? It has to be one of you, because you have got a very large audience that is looking for what's next. All I'm saying is that you got to start going in a direction and saying it loud and clear. You are already, you don't have to wait for the midterms. You are in the post-Trump years. And leadership involves knowing when to make the turn. I didn't say you had to abandon Donald Trump. I didn't think you would. I don't think you have to. I think that'd be a weird thing to do. But this anniversary of this horror, this assassination, I would like for the people at Turning Point, whom I don't know. I would talk to them anytime. I don't know them. If I get invited to do something, I would do it. You're here now. You're alive and here. Go do something with that. And make the announcement. Here's the direction we're going. I really hope they do. I do not want to see this kind of amazing world that was built in any way fall by the wayside. I don't have to be involved to know that it's helpful. I hope they do that 1 year later and every year after that. This is Tony Katz today.
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0: So in Lisbon, which is Portugal, for those of you playing the home game, there's supposed to be a comedy festival. The Lisbon International Humor Festival is October 29th through November 1st. First of all, anybody who plans something for Halloween, dreadful. Dreadful. Tony Katz today. Leave it there. So this is a comedy festival. Seinfeld's first time performing in Portugal. Tickets selling between $70 and $256 U.S. And now, after announcing that Jerry Seinfeld was going to be there, there are a bunch of performers who have dropped out. A festival includes many artists, and in this case, one of the names insistently defends ideas and actions that I consider indefensible. We cannot relativize or normalize genocide. Her name is Inez Pereira. She's an actress, and she's also a schmuck. The genocide is Hamas against the people who have to suffer in Gaza under their rule that they voted for, unless, of course, they're the people who support Hamas, which is why they never did anything to free the hostages that Hamas took after murdering 1,200 and raping women and setting babies on fire. And yet somehow Israel's your problem? You aren't good enough to be at a humor festival? How could you be funny? You're dead inside. You believe this lie? But that's why they're dropping out. There's no place for them. You shouldn't want to be near them. Let them not go. Have a nice day. I don't want to appear on the stage with those bigots ever. Jerry Seinfeld, sure.
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13: From the KRMG 24-hour Fox News Center, I'm Steve Berg with team coverage of our top story. The Collinsville Police Department says they arrested four suspects who are accused of possessing a large amount of illegal drugs.
14: Officers say on September 5th they responded to a report of two people attempting to break into a shed located on West Center Street. Police say they located two suspects, and following an investigation, authorities say they recovered nearly 68 grams of methamphetamine, marijuana, drug packaging materials, paraphernalia, a lockpick set, and stolen property from the shed connected to the suspects. Investigators say they then received a search warrant for a home connected to the pair near 126th Street North and 118th East Avenue. Inside the home, law enforcement say they discovered 14 THC vapes, scales, drug packaging materials, drug paraphernalia, around 54 grams of marijuana, 430 grams of liquid and white crystal-like methamphetamine, and approximately 3 grams of powder-like substance that police say field tested positive for fentanyl. Authorities also arrested two more suspects at the scene. All four suspects were taken into custody on multiple drug-related charges. Matt Hudson, 96.5 KRMG. Tulsa's news, weather, and traffic.
13: The Tulsa County Sheriff's Office says a man was arrested by their colleagues in Oklahoma County in connection with child porn and lewd molestation complaints out of Tulsa County. Investigators say a search warrant was served at a home in Edmond where 52-year-old Casey Lynn Adkerson was staying, and say a search of his electronic devices found child sexual abuse materials. They say he was taken into custody by Oklahoma County Sheriff's deputies. 96.5 KRMG as Tulsa's most accurate and dependable five-day forecast. For Friday, look for a slight chance of rain and storms early on, then mostly sunny and a high of 90. For Saturday, 40% chance of storms early, then mostly sunny with a high of 94. Sunday, mostly sunny, a high of 95. Monday, sunny, a high of 95. And then for Tuesday, 40% chance of scattered showers, some periods of sun mixed in, and a high of 91. I'm Steve Berg.
15: Looks like Friday will be a little warmer, but not 100 degrees, so that's an improvement. And we may still have some rain around. We'll check the weekend forecast for you.
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September 11th, 25 years later. And of course, it's been a big conversation about Zoran Mamdani being told, don't come. We don't want you at these events. And people saying, oh, that's so Islamophobic. It's not Islamophobic. He hangs around with Hassan Piker. He talks glowingly about terrorists. He's not welcome. Zoran Mamdani is a bad guy who associates with bad people and believes in bad things. And only white liberal women could be dumb enough to vote for him. Communists voted for him. Islamists voted for him. People who want to do bad things to the nation voted for him. People who have no belief and no faith in American greatness and exceptionalism voted for him. And even with that, it's not like he dominated the race. He won by a very small margin. Tony Katz. Tony Katz today. So good to be with you. It is very clear that Zoran Mamdani, here's just a small list, campaigning with an unindicted co-conspirator of the 1993 World Trade Center bombing. His inability to condemn Hamas, funded by CARE, the Council for American Islamic Relations, which if you take CARE money, you absolutely, absolutely are out of the contention. AIPAC is better than CARE. CARE engages in front group activity. CARE is called a terrorist organization by the state of Florida and possibly more. AIPAC money is fine. You just disagree with them policy-wise. CARE money is about destruction. Anybody who takes money from the Council of American Islamic Relations, that's somebody who cannot be considered for an elected office. The list of the things that Zoran Mamdani has done and people he connects with makes him disqualified from attending September 11th events. Anyone is disqualified who is unwilling to say that Islamists attacked the United States. That's what happened. That's what happened. No one debates this of a rational mind. Just read The Looming Tower. We were attacked by Islamists. And there are a lot of people who will tell you that it's Islamophobia to say that. It is not Islamophobia to say that. When we go back to Pearl Harbor, we were attacked by the Japanese. The Nazis were Germans. The Italians were part of the Axis powers. These were the enemy, and they had to be destroyed, and they were. Now they're not enemies. Now they're, for the most part, friends. Good. That's better. Islamists are the enemy. They are the enemy of civilized society. They are the enemy of humanity. This

0: has been their story for forever. Not because I say so, not because of Islamophobia or some other nonsense term. By the way, Islamophobia is not real. Islamophobia exists to try and get you to stop talking. It's an irrational fear of Muslims. Oh, no. I'm discussing those people who are involved in Sharia and want a worldwide caliphate. They're the ones who want my kids to die. They're the ones who want to do damage to the rest of us. The answer is no. In a choice between them and us, I choose us. Screw them. Let's fight. I didn't realize that was a hard thing to say. I understand why more people don't say it, because the people that you're saying it about get very violent. I understand. I don't know what I'm supposed to do about that, because the only other option is to not say it, to not be honest about what it is that's happening. And this is what we are seeing regarding September 11th, where school after school after school, it seems, hasn't been teaching about what September 11th was. We see, and the story goes, a study, 2/3 of American Middle East studies professors say college kids cannot identify who attacked the U.S. on September 11th. I have the study in front of me. The Association for the Study of the Middle East and Africa. Findings from a survey of 470 Middle East scholars on national security, academic freedom, and intellectual rigor. American academia has failed to teach students the basic facts about September 11th, raising generations of students unable to identify the causes for or perpetrators of the attack. These people are co-conspirators. They should be treated as such. Break the teachers union in two, and anybody who wants to tell me, well, Randy Weingarten said, Randy Weingarten can go to hell. She is on the side of the bigots, of the Islamists, of those who want to do damage, because she never once said, you teach September 11th what it was and who attacked us, or you're out of a job. No, all of this happened under her watch, under the watch of the NEA. Stop sending your kids to public schools. Break the unions in two. These people are the enemy. And stop sending them to colleges where the enemy teaches. And start going to the university presidents and saying there's no more alumni money until these people are fired. I don't care how many national championships you win. Do you think national championships matter? I live in Indiana. I live in the home of IU and Coach Kurt Cignetti. And I would tell Coach Cignetti to his face, without any anger towards him, because I have no anger towards him, your championships mean nothing if the student body doesn't know that we were attacked by Islamists on September 11th. And if you have any professors, any adjuncts who are not willing to say that we were attacked by Islamists on September 11th, well, then all alumni dollars should stop. Who cares about the football program if you can't talk about this honestly and clearly? Who in the world would say to me, well, you can't do that to the football program? What value is a football program if the people you're graduating want the country to be destroyed? You know, a lot of Islamist nations that have really strong football teams. That's what I thought. That is actually the only thought. This is horrifying that we learn this information, that we learn that once again, we are very, very late to the game regarding education and what we have allowed education to do to our kids. And that is the story. What we have allowed education to do to our kids. We sat by and watched and smiled and said, oh, this is so multicultural. I have no issue with things that are multicultural. I don't have an issue with people who open restaurants or have events, their international festival, zero issue with such a thing. I have an issue with people who say that their culture is superior and they want it to dominate ours. I have an issue with revisionist history. I have an issue with anybody who wants to make the claim that all things that are bad are because of us. It's as if the revolutionary doesn't understand that if they were to be successful, and all these communists claim to be revolutionaries, none of them are really willing to take a punch to the nose, that once they were done, if they were able to be done with us and Western civilization, if it were to indeed collapse, if the revolution is always happening, who are they going to revolt against next? This is where the Red-Green Alliance falls apart, the red being the communist, the green being the Islamist. Because once it happens that they're able to topple, to working together, Western civilization, they go against each other. And the communist is going to get thwarted. The communist is going to get their ass kicked. Because the communist has got purple hair, is wearing a mask, and while they know how to throw a brick, they really have never worked out. The Islamist is just going to slaughter them. Everywhere except China. American communists are going to get ruined. See, Americans are too kind and they'll allow these people to thrive. The Chinese will actually try to protect themselves. They're a different level of communist. But if we don't teach these things, if we don't teach about September 11th, if we don't share these stories, we are sincerely doomed. And if we allow the liars to simply move through and have their lies uncontested, well, that is a danger in and of itself. And this brings us to the New York Police Department Commissioner, Jessica Tisch. And you will see a divide between Tisch and Mamdani. It will happen. This was her just yesterday talking about September 11th and moral clarity.
1: The scale of the loss and the devastation that day was unfathomable, and so too was the heroism that we witnessed in response. Preserving that history also means preserving its moral clarity. The men who attacked this city were terrorists. The men and women who ran into the towers to save innocent lives were heroes. 25 years cannot be allowed to blur that distinction, and shame on those who do. The courage.
0: I'm going to stop everybody right there. That was a punch at the mayor. That's exactly what that was. Listen to it again.
1: 25 years cannot be allowed to blur that distinction, and shame on those who do.
0: The end. That is revolutionary to hear in today's world, and to hear it from the police commissioner of New York. I'm telling you, if he already had the way to get her out of the job, he would have moved her out of the job. There's no question that this is already being planned for in every way they can.
1: The courage we remember from September 11th was not confined to a single morning. It was there in the members who moved toward the World Trade Center while thousands of people were desperately trying to escape. It remained in those who returned to Ground Zero afterward, even while they were grieving friends and colleagues of their own. They kept working while families waited for answers and a devastated city depended on them. That service came at a terrible cost. And today these names ask something of us in return. They ask us to remember these men and women as more than names or numbers from one of the darkest chapters in our city's history, to preserve who they were and the extraordinary standard of service they left to those who followed them.
0: It's really actually very well done. Very well done from the commissioner. I respect that. But it's a direct pushback against people like Zohran Mamdani. And you can't be afraid to push back. These people who want to scream Islamophobia, guys, who cares what they scream? I've got people in my chat room screaming that I'm an Islamophobe. Who cares? They're unwilling to deal with reality. They have to be pushed to the side. We have to win and they have to lose. They're allowed to be wrong. They're just not allowed to have any power. They're certainly not allowed to harm anybody. And we should always be prepared for those people who want to do us harm. But it's acceptable to say that they are wrong. You do not have to in any way be afraid of their statements as if somehow they're true. They're not. You don't have to think that somehow they have a standard that they are remotely allowed to hold you to. They do not. We have to hold ourselves to the standard that we remember September 11th, and we are going to teach our kids about it, and we're going to make sure they know that it was Islamists who attacked us, because it was Islamists who attacked us. There'll be no avoiding this. They will be confronted that the Islamist believes in something that is antithetical to not only the American experience, but the human experience. And they cannot be allowed in any corner of the world to win. Now, it doesn't mean that we get to go into any corner of the world. It means that no matter where it is always evil. It will always be evil. And those of us who live in a pluralist society, in a free society, in a society that values life, we have to win. You can't win if you don't explain what the enemy is. Can't win if you're siding with the enemy. And we have to ensure that those teaching our kids are not siding with the enemy. And yes, Islamists are the enemy. I didn't say Muslims, did I? You saw other people are going to have to wrestle and reckon with that one. Not me. I will not be afraid to call it the enemy, and you should not be afraid either. Don't worry about names on social media. Who gives a crap? You got some errant cousin who calls you a name? You don't have to talk to that errant cousin. They're not good enough. Love your kids enough to pull them out of those schools, whether it's high school, whether it's college. Don't let teachers like this abuse your kids. And then work aggressively to break the teachers' union wherever it is you live. They are unworthy. They aren't interested in the truth. They're interested in a radical ideology because they are susceptible to the name calling. They can't win. That has to be our watchword for the next 25 years. This is Tony Katz Today.
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0: There's a new iPhone and it folds. Okay. Apple. We really didn't need this. I mean, it's cool. You got it to have a 7.6 inch screen. You made the crease go away. Sure, you can watch a lot of content on it, almost like a mini iPad. So, you know, groovy. But for $2,000? I mean, I don't need to impress anyone that bad. I just don't. I mean, if you're going to spend $2,000 on an attachment to impress somebody, shouldn't it be the final scene from Boogie Nights? Tony Katz today. Good to be with you. That joke was solid. You know what? I think it's time you started respecting my capabilities, everybody. That's what I think right there. $2,000. Now, there is an iPhone 18 that's coming out. And the iPhone 18 is like the regular iPhone. This, the folding one, is the iPhone Duo, right? The iPhone 18 Pro is really like everything else. It's going to be $1,199. And if you want the Max, which has a 6.9-inch display, it's $1,299. And you can pick your favorite color. You can pick that in the burgundy, in the glacier, in the silver, or in the black. I'll pick the black one here as I go through it. You can get 256 gigs, 512, a terabyte, or 2 terabytes. 2 terabytes on your phone. 2 terabytes on your phone. That's a lot of stuff. I don't think I'm doing that. And the moral of the story is that this is the direction they decided to go in. This folding phone. I don't believe I've ever met anybody. I don't think I know anybody who has a folding phone. No, it's anecdotal, right? That doesn't mean that they aren't out there. I get that more people do more things on their phone, watch content on their phone, so a larger screen makes sense. But I can't imagine that it's the experience that I would want of the phone. Maybe that's my problem. I'm still somebody who calls people. Like a fool. What am I thinking? There are weird things afoot in Texas, and I'm not just talking about James Tallarico, although it's James Tallarico. Ed Morrissey of Hot Air joins me next. This is Tony Katz today.
1: 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Tulsa's KRMG news starts now.
2: From the KRMG 24-hour Fox News Center, I'm Steve Berg with team coverage of our top story. Tulsa Public Schools says it needs to cut $12 million from its yearly budget.
3: Tulsa Public Schools Superintendent Dr. Ebony Johnson discussed a potential long-range plan at yesterday's board meeting to build a stronger, more sustainable future for TPS. But that will come with budget cuts. Dr. Johnson needs to find $12 million in annual savings with the steps to achieve it.
4: Our commitment is to create a student experience that is strong and consistent across the district.
3: This will likely include closing and consolidating some school sites, minimizing or canceling large contracts, and realigning district office staff. There will also be several community meetings and a survey before the board votes on the proposal October 19th. Kirk McCracken, 96.5 KRMG, Tulsa's news, weather, and traffic.
2: Tulsa police arrested a man Wednesday for stalking after he allegedly violated a protective order numerous times. Police say the victim told them 43-year-old Mason Sears was on her property near Midtown banging on the back door of her home. Police say he had also been leaving notes and trying to make contact with the victim. Officers say he fled the area but was apprehended near 38th and Canton. Sears was booked into the Tulsa County Jail for stalking and obstructing an officer. Records show that his protective orders date back to 2016. 96.5 KRMG KRMG has Tulsa's most accurate and dependable five-day forecast. For Friday, look for a slight chance of rain and storms early on, and then mostly sunny skies with a high around 90. For Saturday, a 40% chance of storms early in the day, and then mostly sunny with a high of 94. Sunday, mostly sunny, warm, high of 95. Monday, sunny and a high of 95 as well. And then for Tuesday, 40% chance of some scattered showers. Some periods of sun mixed in, though, and a high of 91 on Tuesday. I'm Steve Berg.
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0: So the Republicans are gathering in Texas for a midterm convention, which I think is a good idea. And James Tallarico is falling apart, which I think is a great idea. Tony Katz. Tony Katz today. Good to be with you. Ed Morrissey joins us right now from hotair.com, where he is the capo de tutti capo. And you've got the piece over there. Tallarico to Fox News. I no longer believe anything I said before, including my votes. This is, if I could compare it to anything, this is what's his name with the voice passed away. He was the Aflac duck.
1: Gilbert Gottfried.
0: This is Gilbert Gottfried in Beverly Hills Cop. What if I had something in this hand? This hand you forget about, but this hand over, it is not a bad impression.
1: No, that's pretty good, actually. Yes.
0: Holy mackerel. What James Tallarico is doing, the gymnastics, the turning himself into knots, walk me through what his team has clearly decided to do in the last 2 months of a campaign.
1: Well, they're basically repudiating everything that James Tallarico did as a Texas state senator, right? He's the guy who voted to keep pediatric sex changes legal in Texas. He's the guy who voted to protect males entering female sports in Texas. He's the guy who voted to protect abortion in Texas and then wrote to Joe Biden asking him to convert federal buildings into abortion clinics so that the state law wouldn't apply on federal property and women could still get abortions in Texas. I mean, this is Tallarico. This is who Tallarico is. He's a far left progressive. He was out raising money in his native land yesterday or over the weekend, California. He was in Los Angeles raising money.
0: I've never heard anybody refer to it as Texas. Native land before. That's joyous.
1: It's actually, truthfully speaking, full disclosure, it's actually my native land. I was born in Los Angeles, but yes, you know, politically speaking, that's his home turf is Los Angeles. It's not Texas, and it shows. So now what they're doing is now that we've come to the Labor Day, now that he's gone off and spent Labor Day weekend raising money in Los Angeles from the progressives in Los Angeles, he's coming back to Texas and saying, oh, all those progressive positions, yeah, no. I repudiate all of those. I missed the mark.
0: So he's been using that expression, right? He's been using this expression of I missed the mark. And he was on with, I forget her name over at Fox.
1: Brooke Taylor.
0: Brooke Taylor handled herself with aplomb. She has made a name for herself because of this interview. This is the audio of it right here. But check this out from Tallarico.
2: To our next question for you. In 2021, you said God is both masculine and feminine and everything in between. God is non-binary. Do you still stand by that?
3: I was being provocative with that statement. I get that. What I was trying to say is that you can't use human categories to define God.
0: Now, okay. I was being provocative about that. You can't use human categories to define God. Maybe he's got a point that you can't use human categories to define God. I would leave that to others. But this isn't the first conversation he has had regarding Christianity, where everything he discusses seems to be an attack on Christianity. If you are, and I should ask you this as a man who has done his studying, the other day it was a conversation of there are multiple ways to get to the truth and get to truth itself. It isn't just through Jesus. Now, I am not a Christian. I'm Jewish.
1: Right.
0: But I know enough to know that faith is predicated on the idea that you believe that Jesus Christ is your Lord and Savior, and therefore there is no other way. He is the way to the truth and the light. But here he is saying you can go through Allah, and you can go through this, you can go through that. Not the Christian doesn't believe this. The Christian would never use non-binary.
1: You can believe that if you're not a Christian, right? You can believe that if you're not a Christian. I mean, even Christians will say, we don't put limits on God. God can save who God chooses to save, right? To that extent, yes, but the path to salvation, Jesus Christ said, I am the truth and the way and the life. No one comes to the Father but through me. Now, again, if you're not Christian, you don't have to believe in that. But that's literally the gospel that Tallarico purported to learn at his Presbyterian seminary. And he seems to have forgotten that particular part of it. This is not a person who is identifying as a Christian. This is a person who's identifying as a politician. And that is a politician's answer. And it's perfectly fine to say, look, as a Christian, I believe that that salvation comes through Jesus Christ exclusively. I am not going to pass judgment on other people's religions. If you think that something different, if you believe in something different, I'm perfectly fine with that. I respect your choice. But this is what my faith is. My faith is, and you know, I'm saying this personally too, as well as what a Christian politician should be saying, is that my faith teaches us that the only way, the only true path to salvation, the only sure path, I should say, the only sure path to salvation is through Jesus Christ.
0: And I don't question.
1: So yes,
0: what the Christians who have faith and they believe that. And I do believe that I would absolutely not respect your choice if your choice is absolutely moronic. I just can't stop you from making that choice, right? There are things I'd be like, that you can't be my friend.
1: I don't have to celebrate your choice.
0: Oh, that too.
1: Celebrate your choice.
0: We're all in the same.
1: I respect the fact that you made that choice for yourself. And I'm not going to tell you that you know, I'm not going to punish you for your choice. I'm just telling you. I guess it's one of those things. You may be wrong, but that doesn't necessarily mean that we can't work together on other things.
0: Talking to Ed Morrissey of hotair.com. But all of this, never mind how I was offended by what he said, because it was clearly a really bastardization of the faith in general, regardless of whether or not I believe is inconsequential to what you're saying. Is just, that's so not true. And you're claiming yourself to be the thing. It's like when I hear imams claim to be a religion of peace while they're going and campaigning for care of the Muslim Brotherhood. You can't sell me that kitten. That dog won't hunt. And this brings us to the why. Why is Tallarico doing this? Because if you looked at polling just a week ago, it would tell you that Ken Paxton was behind, whether it's 2 points, 3 points, not a major amount of points, but he's behind. Oh my gosh. Tallarico's got all the momentum. He's got joy and he's got vibes, Ed Morrissey. Joy and vibes, my friend.
1: It's Brad Summer all over again.
0: It's Brad Summer
1: all over again.
0: Bravo.
1: That's what it is.
0: So the ground is clearly telling a different story, correct?
1: Well, I think so. I've been talking with people. I just got off the phone with a friend of mine who is here in Texas, who's also trying to take the temperature here. And nobody's talking about Tallarico because Tallarico isn't exciting anyone. Tallarico is this obscure progressive from Austin who looks nothing like the type of candidate who can campaign statewide. And I will tell you this. In Texas, you know, I spend too much time watching television. Just frankly, I just do. You know, in the evenings, I just want to turn my brain off, watch HGTV or the History Channel and just, you know, unplug. Well, those channels carry a lot of local and state programming. And I'm telling you that 2 years ago, I was getting deluged with Colin Allred ads. I was getting deluged 6 months ago with Tallarico and Paxton and Cornyn ads. I don't think I ever saw a Crockett ad in my market. I'm seeing nothing. In fact, I just started seeing Paxton ads over the last few days on these channels. So all this money that supposedly Tallarico has had doesn't appear to be going into the traditional places. You know where Tallarico is really running ads? And this is what I found out today, is he's running ads in Houston, which is a Democrat stronghold in the state of Texas. And the reason why they're running him in Houston, the reason why they're spending all the money in Houston, is because Tallarico has got a real problem with black voters. And there's a lot of black voters in Houston. That's Jasmine Crockett is from Dallas, but the black vote has a real stronghold in Houston. And he's running those ads because black voters don't really care about him running in Texas. And I'm telling you, where you spend the money. Jasmine Crockett said this 2 or 3 weeks ago. Where the money is going is how you should assess how this race is going. And if you follow the money with Tallarico, it's not going well. And she said that. And it may be the first time I've ever agreed with Jasmine Crockett in my entire life, but she's correct. Don't look at the polls. Follow the money. The money's in Houston. It's not in places like Central Texas. It's not in places like Dallas, which is at least a little bit more balanced. It's not in places in West Texas or even East Texas. It's in Houston. And the reason why it's in Houston is because he's spending millions of dollars trying to convince black Democrats to come out and vote just to get to the level that Colin Allred had, where he lost by 8 points state or 9 points statewide 2 years ago.
0: Talking to Ed Morrissey of hotair.com. I started by discussing this convention taking place in Texas, the Republican National Convention, a midterm convention. It's a good idea, right? It's worth trying, yeah, for sure. I don't know what the end result is going to be. President Trump spoke for an hour and 40 minutes. I mean, the guy is just, it's crazy. 80 years old and doing this. Democrats don't have anybody who can talk for an hour and 40 minutes and keep a crowd entertained. And of course, Trump did things like say, vote for Republicans, and if we win the House and Senate, you'll get $5,000. That's a bribe. I don't care who you are. Don't want to hear it. All the MAGA people can kiss any part of my backside they choose. It's a bribe. They might as well pay off my student loan debt. It's awful, ridiculous, yeah, nonsense. But there are a lot of good did come out of this. And one of the pieces, yeah, of good that's unbelievable was this. You've got the story over at hotair.com where Senator John Fetterman made a video for President Trump introducing Senator Dave McCormick, the Republican senator from Pennsylvania, thanking them for working with him to save the steel industry, which, of course, Western Pennsylvania, that's where he lives and breathes. I've got people like Torre, the so-called commentator on CNN, used to be of MSNBC fame, calling him a traitor to the Democrats, even though he votes with Democrats 90 to 95% of the time. But on America First and on Israel, he differs, and all of a sudden he's a traitor. No one should think this guy is a Republican. But in the world of what we'll call ballsy moves, I'm not even sure if I can say that on radio. Holy cow, this video is amongst the top three you may have ever witnessed in politics.
1: Yeah, you know, Zell Miller comes to mind. And Zell Miller actually crossed the aisle to endorse George W. Bush in 2004. And he actually appeared in person at the Republican convention in 2004. But he never switched party affiliations. He remained, as far as I recall, he remained a Democrat until he passed away. And that was not all that long ago, I think. And so that's the antecedent, perhaps the parallel. And Fetterman didn't even go that far. Fetterman just praised Trump for his work in keeping the steel industry solvent in Western Pennsylvania, and talked about his friendship with Dave McCormick to introduce him to the crowd. And afterwards, he said, "I'm not changing parties. I'm a Democrat. I vote Democrat. I'm going to remain a Democrat. But yeah, I'm not going to cross certain lines." And I mean, it wasn't just Touré. I mean, Hassan Piker was making fun of his speech on his reaction videos. You had, I think it was one of the vice chairs of the DNC. They got, 185 of them or something like that. One of them was calling him a Benedict Arnold, which tells me that whoever that was, I think his name was Lafayette. if I'm not mistaken, it may have been somebody named Lafayette, didn't spend a lot of time reading American history to find out who Benedict Arnold actually was. It wasn't just that Benedict Arnold introduced a British officer as one of his friends, you know? Right. So, I mean, the absurd hyperbolic reaction to Fetterman doing this, I think, is telling in a certain way. This is becoming a cult, and anybody who speaks against it is a heretic. And it doesn't matter if you're a 90% member of it. If you praise a Republican for anything, you're going to be excommunicated. And so, yes, it was a very telling moment. And I agree with you. The convention's a good gamble. I don't know if it's going to pay off, but the cost is, relatively speaking, a sideshow compared to all the money that's being raised anyway. And it's the Republicans' attempt to try to turn around a pattern of midterm cycle losses. And you have to do something different. If you want to break a pattern, you have to do something different. And this is actually, it was actually a fun thing to watch last night. It was entertaining and it was energizing. I think it will motivate the activists to go out and do more get out the vote type of activities. I think you'll see more of that. You're seeing more of the candidates on a national basis, and they're resetting the narrative, at least they're trying to, from this is a referendum on Donald Trump to this is a referendum on Marxism, Islamism, and socialism.
0: Which it should be. And then Trump said, think of me on the ballot, when he said, no, wait, I'm not on the ballot, before he said, it's me on the ballot. Trump has not been great on that messaging. EdMarcyHotAir.com. I appreciate you. This is Tony Katz today.
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5: 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I do see taillights occasionally, one or two getting around this.
4: 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All heard right here on 96.5 KRMG, Tulsa's traffic station.
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5: 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Now it's your turn.
6: No, I don't think the AI is going to kill us all. That doesn't mean we shouldn't be aware of it. Doesn't mean we can't have conversations about regulation. It doesn't mean that somehow you just have to accept your fate. It means that the stuff coming out from the guy who worked at ChatGPT and Anthropic, Jacob Coxon, C-O-X-O-N is his last name. I've been working on AI for 3 years with these companies. And it's going to kill us all in a decade. It can. It can kill us all in a decade. So could global warming, except it didn't. The only point that I make to you is that there's a difference between proper fear and fear mongering. And I think that's what we're into here. We're into the fear mongering. Being aware, being smart, being alert, being planned, properly planning, all good. Being afraid. When we know that it's coming, well, that doesn't make any sense. And if we were to stop moving on AI because it's going to kill all of humanity, you think the Chinese are stopping for a second? That's what makes this argument so just nonsensical. So we'll get into more of this. But living in fear is a dumb, dumb idea. Count me out. This is Tony Katz Today. Find everything at TonyKatz.com.
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16: From the KRMG 24-hour Fox News Center, I'm Steve Berg with team coverage of our top story. A district court has ruled a citizen petition to ban primary aluminum smelting in Inola will now be put in front of the Inola Board of Trustees. The board can either enact the ordinance or send it to voters, likely in April of 2027. Oklahoma Primary Aluminum, Century Aluminum, Tulsa Ports, and others have filed a motion asking the court to stay that order until their intervention requests and legal objections are heard on October 2nd.
17: We're disappointed that the port and the smelter both tried to join in this action. And we are excited to see this referendum go before Inola voters.
16: That's Inola resident Elizabeth Richards. She says the effort is about giving residents a formal voice. Opponents say the petition threatens long-planned industrial development. The Tulsa County Sheriff's Office is investigating a man who's accused of lewd molestation and child porn crimes.
15: Tulsa County investigators say a search warrant was served last week at a home in Edmond where 52-year-old Casey Lynn Atkerson was staying. After searching his electronic devices, they say they found child sex abuse materials. They say Wednesday morning they contacted the Oklahoma County Sheriff's Office, which took him into custody. He's facing three counts of lewd molestation and one count of manufacturing child sexual abuse material. Rodney Lay, 96.5 KRMG, Tulsa's news, weather, and traffic.
16: 96.5 KRMG has Tulsa's most accurate and dependable five-day forecast. For Friday, slight chance of rain and storms early on, then mostly sunny, high of 90. For Saturday, 40% chance of storms early and then mostly sunny with a high of 94. Sunday, mostly sunny, a high of 95. Monday, sunny again, high of 95 again. And then Tuesday, 40% chance of some scattered showers, but some periods of sun mixed in with a high of 90. I'm Steve Berg.
18: 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And we may still have some rain around. We'll check the weekend forecast for you.
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1: It's Tony Katz today. Very often we see reports coming out about the economy and we're like, well, that's good. But then we see the reality on the ground and say, that's not good. And then we see reports coming out that say, that's horrifyingly bad. And then we see optimism out there in the world and we're like, what's happening? It's a great question about what's happening. And very much you can say that the economy is what people see in it. Right now, what they see is $100 a barrel oil. Right now, what they see is quite a few days of the market going down and an effect on their 401ks. What they see is a trade war with Canada. And then now what they see, as got reported, the PPI, Producer Price Index, going up 0.4%. How do we break down these numbers? What do they mean? And how is it possible that not everything is falling off a cliff? Because it's not all falling off a cliff. Tony Katz today. Good to be with you. Dr. Matt Will joins us right now, economist at the University of Indianapolis. I have got a list here that is a mile deep and 5 miles wide that we need to get into. Let's start with the PPI. Let's go with definitions of what the producer price index actually is.
2: Well, the PPI is the wholesale price. It's the thing that the wholesalers are paying for their goods. You know, it's not what you and I pay. So that's the guy in the middle that's, you know, buying something from Canada or China or Mexico or, you know, just across the street and then marks that up and sells it. So the wholesaler, what they're paying. And what we saw this month is it was at 0.4% for August. That was huge, because for the year they said 5.4. So that was the headline. So if you read the, you know, online report, I would say newspaper, but you know, nobody reads newspapers anymore. So you got a 5.4%. That's backward looking. We're talking, you know, last year. The month was 0.4, which is still 4.8%. You know, forget the rear view mirror. Looking forward, 4.8% is what people buying at the wholesale level are paying. And that's not news. That's consistent with what we just talked about last week about the ISM PMI report, my favorite report, that showed double digit inflation for wholesalers. So the people in the middle that are supplying us our stuff, massive inflation that they're dealing with on a daily basis.
1: So let's get into what this inflation means for us, because this inflation should mean for us that we pay more. Can we definitively say now that across, I mean, pick your sector or any sector, every sector, is the American citizen paying more for everything?
2: Well, of course we're paying more. We see it in all the inflation data that we've been getting. You know, is it as bad as it could be? No, because they're absorbing a lot of this. If you don't mind, Tony, let me go into some of the details on this, such as, you know, we see goods for the month were 1.1%. Now that's highly driven by inflation. This, I'm not talking annual. I'm talking monthly. Inflation for in energy for the month was 4.2%. For diesel, 24% for the month. So we see this transmitting through the pipeline, a ripple effect, and then we pay more. Now, you don't see it in the CPI, but you and I talk about this. We see it when we go out. We feel it on Main Street. And the reason is because the CPI doesn't measure things properly. The CPI is looking at a basket of goods developed like in the 70s or something. So we look at other things like the PCE, which is what the Fed looks at. So this inflation is there. So you asked, why isn't it flowing through to us? Well, the reason it's not flowing through to us is because the economy is in such great condition. You know, the other day, Friday, you took away my moniker, Dr. Doom. You told me I was Mr. Happy. Yeah. Because there's lots of good news out there. But this is the piece of bad news. And that good news is, thank goodness there's good news, because it's preventing the wholesalers from passing that cost along to us.
1: So the good news was the jobs report, talking to Dr. Matt Will, economist at the University of Indianapolis. But nothing makes sense by saying they're not pushing the cost onto us. They did absorb at the beginning, and then we saw them slowly not absorbing. They know they've gotten threats from the president about, don't you dare pass this on. I would have told the president that he's out of his mind. Of course it's going to get passed on. That's the way the world works.

0: You never once took a construction increase and didn't pass on the cost in terms of the cost of the condo or the office building, etc. So how is it possible that the business owner, the manufacturer, is still absorbing the cost? If indeed, if we take a look at the numbers at this PPI and say that we are at 5.4% on an annualized basis, how in, although I think it would be 4.8, but CNBC has it as 5.4. How is that not getting passed along? By definition, it must be.
1: I think they are passing along. We see it slowly in the data. If you notice, the inflation that we see in the CPI and the PCE, those are the ones that are more relevant. They're stuck. They're stuck at around 3% annualized, 3 to 3.5%. They're stuck there. So they're slowly releasing the inflation to us. Now, if I could find something good in this report, services. Services inflation was only 1.2% annualized. That's a good thing. And by the way, it's consistent with the jobs report we saw last week, where we did not see massive wage inflation. So the service sector is low inflation. In fact, it's at target. That's impressive. But goods, importing goods, tariffs on goods, you know, the whole problem we're having with the, you know, the trade wars and energy, we see the goods inflation. And I will disagree. We are seeing it passed along to us. We feel it. Just because a CPI doesn't show it big time, it's there.
0: I thought you said they weren't passing it along, and I just wanted to make sure. They just didn't say it. There was just no way that's possible. You bring up energy. This goes along with something Chris Wright, the energy secretary, said, and I am not a fan of Chris Wright. I think he has shown himself to be really incapable when it comes to moving a message, because this was the guy telling us that oil prices and energy prices would stabilize by Labor Day. And now we're hearing that we're going to see higher diesel prices going through 2027. If the administration needs to figure out messaging on this, because it's been poor and some of their messengers simply don't bring about any credibility. Scott Bessent, credibility. Chris Wright, not credibility. And you can be, people can be as insulted as they want by my statement. I'm telling you what it looks like from the outsider's point of view. But when we take a look at diesel, you have noted that that price has jumped double digits.
1: In 1 month, 24% 1 month.
0: What do you want to say? What does one say to this, except that means the cost of everything goes up? This is bad news for Trump, bad news for Republicans in a midterm, although not necessarily a death sentence. But it's on the larger scale outside of the political. It's bad news for business if the objective is to get your good from point A to point B.
1: And let me tell you, it's going to get worse. Let me throw a curveball at you. It's going to get worse because of the trade war with Canada. Because so here's really into the weeds kind of thing here. People know we have lots of oil in the Gulf and that we have a pipeline called the Loop that goes from the Gulf up to Robinson, Illinois, which is one of the largest refineries in the Midwest. They reversed that a few years ago under the first Trump administration. So now the oil going to this refinery doesn't come from U.S. Gulf producers. It comes from two pipelines coming from Canada. So we're getting crude oil from Canada to refine in the largest, one of the largest refineries in the Midwest. And what if that stops? What if this trade war cuts that off? Then yes, we are energy independent on a math basis. You know, mathematically, we produce enough energy for ourselves, but we actually sell a lot of energy across the world. We import a lot of oil from like Canada to refine because it's, you know, better economic deal to do it that way. So this diesel price is just the tip of the iceberg. It's going to get worse if we get into this continued trade war and Canada says, I'm sorry, we're turning off the spigot to your refinery in your Midwest.
0: So let's engage on the Canada conversation, talking to Dr. Matt Will, economist at the University of Indianapolis. We are in the trade war. This is not ending. This is not yielding, right? Well, we put a 50% tariff on. They added a 50% tariff, hockey equipment, cheese. The United States responds by saying, okay, we're not buying Canadian whiskey. Now you can laugh because who in the world would want to drink Canadian whiskey? But it is a marketplace and it is a big one and it is a large one. And now you're talking about the thing that makes everybody say, oh, okay, all right, everyone just calm down. Everyone just calm down at this stage of the game. It's like all the news stations showed up for a Ron Burgundy rumble. Everyone's like, all right, everybody just chill. Is that a trident? Everybody just calm down right here. There comes a moment where everyone has to say, okay, take a breath. The issue with the Canadians is they think this wins politically for them. They think this is a win with the Canadian people who are disgusted with Trump and don't want to hear this talk about 51st state and the rest. They've got way too much national pride for that. So let's start with where we start. How bad has this trade war been for the U.S. consumer?
1: Tony, can I go back first and explain why this trade war is and why it came into being?
0: I only wish you would.
1: Okay. We had NAFTA. Everyone's familiar with NAFTA. You know, NAFTA was a good deal, but Trump did the USMCA, which was better. And I agree with it. I know both and I could get into both in great detail.
0: So let's stop really quick. NAFTA was the North American Free Trade Agreement. This was about how we engage trade with Canada and Mexico. And this was what, Ross Perot described as the giant sucking sound, to Mexico. This was going to be a problem for American workers. And he was, to many, parts of that conversation, correct. The USMCA was the United States, Mexico, Canada trade agreement. This was one of the key things in Trump's first term until the Abraham Accords really became the thing he was most known for. But the USMCA was about rethinking that agreement and allowing the U.S. to be more centered in being the power broker in this, as opposed to just piecemealing everything off. It is now the removal of the USMCA. It has been allowed to lapse because I believe what President Trump wants to do is utilize tariffs to create more individualized trade deals with Mexico and Canada.
1: It's a little bit more than that, because what happened is the USMCA, the reason it was better than NAFTA is because NAFTA had this huge exhibit full of tariffs amongst each other. I mean, things like washers and bolts and engines and everything. USMCA was clean. It had almost no tariffs. So it was a really good agreement. Trump did a fantastic job in the first term negotiating this. Well, it didn't expire, but July 1st, the U.S. had the option to extend it. And I think there was like a 5 and a 15 and a 30-year extension. So what we're in now is what the annual renegotiation phase. There's nerdy legalese, but it's not technically done, but we're in negotiation phase. Why did Trump decide to renegotiate this? And here's where he's 100% correct. Canada was taking advantage of the agreement. There's quotas, and people may not realize this, but the dairy industry is very powerful. The lumber industry, very powerful in Canada. So they define quotas, how much can be free trade back and forth. Absurdly. So what was happening is we were getting, not an exaggeration, between 250 and a 300% tariff on anything that was over the quota on dairy, eggs, lumber, things we were sending into Canada. Imagine if you're in Wisconsin or Minnesota and you have a 300% tariff on your good, a tax on the good you're sending into Canada. So Trump said, time out. We have to fix this problem. And so what he's trying to do is fix the problem. Now, we can debate whether he's fixing it the right way, but he is trying to fix that problem. And Canada is saying, oh, no. Because the dairy industry is so powerful in Canada. But I got to tell you, they're stupid. This is going to hurt them a lot more than it's going to hurt us. And I got the numbers and I'll give it to you.
0: So let's continue down that road. I want to just start with, I don't disagree with you that it hurts them more than it hurts us. And I think that all of us, regardless of our economic acumen, kind of get that. We're the bigger dog. They need us more than we need them. You've heard President Trump say that many times. We get that on a very guttural, basic instinct level. It still doesn't mean that it doesn't have an effect on us. And I still argue the political side for the Canadians. But let's get into the nitty-gritty of this. Talking to Dr. Matt Will, economist at the University of Indianapolis, walk me through where you think are the numbers that everyone should be looking at regarding the trade war with Canada.
1: Okay, so the tariffs are ridiculously high, but let's put that aside. So what are the numbers as far as impact? Our economy is about $31 trillion GDP. Their economy is about $2 trillion. That's a significantly smaller GDP. The Canadian economy is a little bit smaller than the economy of the state of New York. So in this trade war, first of all, they're smaller. Second of all, their GDP, 34% of their GDP comes from trade with the U.S. Us, 1.5% of our GDP comes from trade with the U.S. I've been asked by lots of folks, you know, in the media and otherwhere, oh, this it's going to hurt us so bad. 1.5%. Worst case scenario, we put up a giant wall with Canada. We do nothing with Canada. It's a 1.5% impact. That's not good. But 34% for Canada? We would put Canada back into the Stone Age overnight if trade stopped. So Canada is just blowing hard here. They've got a lot more to lose. And I don't understand the brains of the people in Canada, especially Doug Ford, the ultimate windbag.
0: And you're talking about the governor of Ontario there, right? Runs that province. And I answer that it is political. They believe that this is a winner argument for them. And I would put forth that the conservatives, whether we're talking about Pierre Poilievre or any of the conservatives, have not put forth an argument that you have heard at all in American media that says, are we out of our minds? Maybe we should be the 51st state. This is certainly the way to get there, bankrupt the entire nation and allow the United States to take us over with nothing more than a hockey stick. But I go back to the effect. You talk about 1.5%. We understand you that it is a small amount. That doesn't mean that there aren't industries that are truly affected. What are the industries we should be looking at that are truly affected by this trade war?
1: Well, alcohol, dairy,
0: yeah,
1: motorcycle, your favorite, bourbon. Yeah, small retail.
0: Did you mention
1: jets?
0: Alcohol twice on purpose? Alcohol and bourbon, just okay. In case you didn't know how many you were going to be affected. And the bourbon world has already been affected, although things with bourbon aren't solely because of Canada. But when we talk about the Canadian whiskey not coming in, think of it this way. It's not about, hey, that means more bourbon. If you're a liquor store putting things on the shelf, if you're someone who sells bottles, labels, this has an effect. This does play in a big way. So there are industries. Are there industries we don't know about that are affected?
1: Airline industry. This is a shock. This is one of those you shoot yourself in the foot, I shoot myself in the foot. The Bombardier. So this is it is the number one regional jet that you use. So if you go to any flight, you know, leaving whatever Midwest town you live in, you're going to get on a regional jet to go to a hub. Those are all made in Canada. Where are you going to get? We got to get a new supplier of regional jets. But we're going to go to, there is nobody. Someone domestically would have to come into that industry and start it. So we're hurting ourselves by doing it. And it will effectively kill the entire regional jet industry in Canada.
0: Stop right there. We'll get to more with Dr. Matt Will in just a moment. This is Tony Katz Today.
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11: Well, certainly it is all eyes on September 11th, the 25th anniversary of the attack on the United States by Islamists. And I will say it was an attack on the United States by Islamists. Somehow we have people in society who say, you can't say that. It's bigoted. No, it's not. The truth is never bigoted. Tony Katz today. Good to be with you. We do not forget that it was a year ago today that Charlie Kirk was assassinated. And the idea that that was a year ago is mind-boggling. And Charlie Kirk was assassinated because people didn't like what he had to say, which means that they are fine with killing anybody who they disagree with. They're fine with it. They're good with it. As a matter of fact, they think it's a value. And I'm not being hyperbolic. The studies show this in terms of the data, and the surveys show this. I said studies. I meant surveys. They're fine with it. They believe this is what they've been taught. The words are violent. You're being aggressive. Therefore, something has to be done. You're a threat. And therefore, something has to be done. It's the same call for a lone wolf that news outlets and others have been doing on Donald Trump for a decade. And it's not just going to be Charlie Kirk speaking at a campus. It's not just going to be me on your radio. It's going to be the thing you post on Facebook. The only way out is through. Certainly protect and defend yourself. Buy guns, buy ammo, get trained. But you need to pull your kids out of that morass and into the place that this is not the way you do things in a civil society. This is the opposite of who we are. If there's anything that we have to be teaching about Charlie Kirk being assassinated, it's that. Then we can look into what Charlie Kirk was saying and engage those messages as well. Find everything I do at TonyKatz.com. Say a prayer for the Kirk family. This is Tony Katz today.
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13: From the KRMG 24-hour Fox News Center, I'm Steve Berg with team coverage of our top story. The Collinsville Police Department says they arrested four suspects who are accused of possessing a large amount of illegal drugs.
14: Officers say on September 5th they responded to a report of two people attempting to break into a shed located on West Center Street. Police say they located two suspects and following an investigation investigation. Authorities say they recovered nearly 68 grams of methamphetamine, marijuana, drug packaging materials, paraphernalia, a lockpick set, and stolen property from the shed connected to the suspects. Investigators say they then received a search warrant for a home connected to the pair near 126th Street North and 118th East Avenue. Inside the home, law enforcement say they discovered 14 THC vapes, scales, drug packaging materials, drug paraphernalia, around 54 grams of marijuana, 430 grams of liquid and white crystal-like methamphetamine, and approximately 3 grams of powder-like substance. The police say field tested positive for fentanyl. Authorities also arrested two more suspects at the scene. All four suspects were taken into custody on multiple drug-related charges. Matt Hudson, 96.5 KRMG. Tulsa's news, weather, and traffic.
13: The Tulsa County Sheriff's Office says a man was arrested by their colleagues in Oklahoma County in connection with child porn and lewd molestation complaints out of Tulsa County. Investigators say a search warrant was served at a home in Edmond where 52-year-old Casey Lynn Adkerson was staying, and say a search of his electronic devices found child sexual abuse materials. They say he was taken into custody by Oklahoma County Sheriff's deputies. 96.5 KRMG as Tulsa's most accurate and dependable five-day forecast for Friday. Look for a slight chance of rain and storms early on, then mostly sunny and a high of 90. For Saturday, 40% chance of storms early, then mostly sunny with a high of 94. Sunday, mostly sunny, a high of 95. Monday, sunny, a high of 95. And then for Tuesday, 40% chance of scattered showers, some periods of sun mixed in, and a high of 91. I'm Steve Berg.
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11: Staring at this economy, staring at what is happening with trade, with tariffs, what Canada is doing, what the UK is doing, but we'll focus on Canada just for the sake of the conversation. Do they understand the level of economic suicide they're committing and getting into a fight with us? It doesn't matter if someone likes Trump or doesn't like Trump. That part is inconsequential. They cannot win this battle, but they can make things a little uncomfortable. Tony Katz today. Good to be with you. Talking to Dr. Matt Will, economist at the University of Indianapolis. This concept of the trade war between Canada and the United States. We've been asking where do we really feel this, right? We have a GDP of $31 trillion. They have a GDP of basically $2 trillion. They basically do slightly under the work of New York when we talk about total amount of dollars. We're a much more powerful country economically. And if they want to engage a trade war with us, they hurt themselves most of all. Yes, this is political, and they believe that do the progressives, the leftists in Canada, a winning proposition to be able to stand strong against Trump. And we've seen this amongst European nations when talking about Golden Dome and Greenland. We've seen this in a bunch of places, both economic and geopolitical. But when we talk, my question to you was, where is the area where we are hurt most by this? Because one could argue it's only 1.5% for us overall, and therefore we can absorb that pain. It's no big deal to us. But it doesn't mean that there aren't industries that are hurt. And you brought up airlines. You brought up how people travel to see grandma, or how grandma travels to see them, and specifically the regional airlines. So I think people know about it, but may not think about it all the time, that Delta or United or American might take you across the country. But when you are at a smaller airport and you need to get to a hub, it's a regional airline that takes you that distance in connection with Delta. One of the big ones is right where we live, Dr. Will, which is Republic Airways, which is a fantastic company and a growing company here where we live in Indiana, new headquarters, everything else. It's really quite impressive. You're saying that the planes that those airlines use, we're not talking about Boeing aircraft, we're not talking about even Airbus, which is out of France, those aircraft are bombardiers, and that's made in Canada, and this is where the issue is. Walk me down the primrose path.
1: Yeah, so think about the CRJ, the Canadian Regional Jet, the Bombardier that we're talking about. And when you get on those branded airlines you just mentioned, you don't even realize you're getting on a Canadian jet. And so those jets are what we use. What if they had to, one, not get them? What would they do? Well, they would have to extend the life of the ones they have, which is an expensive venture. So your ticket price will go up, or they have to swap it out for a bigger Airbus or a bigger Boeing plane that they don't really want to use. It's not the best plane for that regional hop, and that's going to cost a significantly more amount of money to operate. So your ticket prices will go up, one, because they're not able to do trade. We talk about this comparative advantage. We trade. Why do we trade? You and I aren't against trade. We're just against trade with, you know, the people that want to kill us. Trade is a good thing, and therefore it makes things more efficient and less expensive. And if we stop this trade, it's going to hurt us because of the airplanes. And if we stop trade with Canada, it's going to hurt us because of the oil that we're bringing in from Canada through these two pipelines. So your jet fuel will cost more, which it already cost more. Your airline planes are going to cost more. Your ticket's going to cost more, and that's going to reduce travel. And I'm a big believer that the advances in civilization, two big areas, travel and communication. And we have already seen the crunch in travel. We've all seen the ticket prices. If you fly in an airplane, this will get worse. Again, I understand what Trump's trying to do. I just don't know that this is the right hammer to use for this particular nail.
11: That's so we're really getting into a nuance, because your argument seems to be that a trade war with Canada is fine because we win it. But not everything needs a trade war. And this also now brings us back to where this conversation had started earlier, which is about oil. And by the way, if you missed any part of this, the full video interview of myself and Dr. Will will be available on the YouTube channel. Just go to Tony Katz and you can see it there. The oil that flows from Canada into the United States to one of our refineries in the Midwest, and what happens if the trade war leads to that being cut off. This is the idea of everybody saying, okay, whoa up, we need cooler heads to prevail. Your argument seems to be that there is no cooler head right now, because if Trump's willing to go at Bombardier and really have an effect on these on the regional jets, the regional airlines, which has an effect on how you see grandma as we get into Thanksgiving and holiday season, well, then everything's going to be on the table. Where is the win for the Canadians to say, we're not going to send any more oil to your refinery?
1: Oh, you don't want to hear this.
11: Of course I want to hear it.
1: China.
11: Yeah, that's the answer. Oh, yeah, a good bitch slap, sir. That is, yeah, that's the answer. Go for it.
1: Yeah. What if they sell to China their oil? What if they sell to China their airplanes? Remember, when the trade war started with China back in April of last year, what did China do? They let Boeing fly an airplane to Beijing and then said, oh, we don't want to take delivery, and made them fly it back. They did it two more times. China was just nasty and not taking delivery of a Boeing they had already ordered. Well, guess what? Canada knows how to make airplanes. And maybe now, do they make big ones? No. Can they convert into that? I think they probably can. So I hope it doesn't happen. You know, China, I mean, Canada has to be smart enough to know China's not their friend. You know, it's the bully.
11: Oh, you are an adorable man. If they knew China wasn't their friend, would they ever think to accept Chinese-made electric vehicles into their country? A serious national security issue. We've already said no to Chinese-made electric vehicles. We've told companies, was it Polestar? I think it was. Hey, you're not even allowed to operate here because you have a Chinese ownership, and now every car is nothing more than a surveillance weapon on wheels. But we can't stop Canada from possibly taking in these Chinese EVs. So no, they're not very smart. So, but let's now take a step back. Yes, they could take in oil or sell the oil to China. They could say, hey, we'll sell the planes to China. But nothing is made in a vacuum. The Bombardier, to the extent that you know this, even if we take a look at the F-35 Strike Fighter, this was a project that utilized services and parts and creation from nations around the globe. Part of that was purposeful, but part of that was also a value proposition in the creation of this incredible piece of hardware. Where does the Bombardier group, where do they get all their parts from? Anything coming from the United States?
1: Of course. Of course. All across the world. This is, you know, I don't know the exact numbers in front of me, but I would estimate that probably over half of that plane is made from parts around the world because they don't have the capability to do the machining. I would bet a big chunk of it, especially the engine parts, probably comes from Mexico. And keep in mind, a lot of them have Rolls-Royce engines. Here's a surprise to people who may not know this. The Rolls-Royce engine is made in Indianapolis, Indiana. So that's probably what's on their airplanes is and the largest Rolls-Royce facility in the world is in our state of Indiana.
11: That's weird.
1: So, yeah. So they can make their planes, but if Trump doesn't sell them the engines, they can't put the engines on the plane.
11: You bring up the UK, talking to Dr. Matt Will, economist at the University of Indianapolis. This is political, but there is an economic component where you have the new prime minister, Andy Barnum. You have got the foreign, we'll call him the foreign minister, deciding they're going to engage a boycott of Israeli-made goods from what they will refer to as settlements. Now, we don't have to get into the political here where I am on the concept of settlements. I believe if you win land in a war, it is yours, not theirs. I believe every conversation regarding international land or an international dispute is nothing more than bigotry. Leave all that to the side. The UK, which has decided to recognize Palestine, I don't even know how one does that, has decided to engage in this boycott. The Israelis have responded by saying, we're going to expel the ambassador. We're going to get rid of this. We're not going to allow that. There's a conversation about medicines that the people of the United Kingdom take that are made in Israel, and Israel questioning whether or not they should sell, and the Israelis saying to themselves, should we sell to the people of the UK? Should they sell to the Britons? The United States is not pleased with what the UK has done and certainly is not going to say anything regarding how the Israelis respond. They're going to let the UK suffer, mostly because the United Kingdom under Keir Starmer was not there for the United States in dealing with the Iranians. But there is a question about the economics here and whether or not a boycott in this case affects other things, because there's an odd rationale that somehow the United States, or really states in the United States, can get involved in not working with the UK because they have legislation on the books regarding something called boycott, divestment, and sanction, and that they don't work with nations or other groups and other outfits that allow for BDS, boycott, divestment, and sanction, to take place. So there could be states that look at not working with the UK. You did a little bit of research, because I'd asked you to look into where some of the economics are with the United Kingdom, what we sell to the United Kingdom, what we get out of the UK. Has this move of theirs created any financial instability with the United States or around the globe?
1: It hasn't created financial instability yet, and this is one of the problems I have with tariffs. And even before we started this conversation about this, I've been doing a lot of work on this previously. And let me tell you, this is a major conflict between the political side of the UK and the economic side. When you see the politics and you see them going far left, and you know they're this massive immigrant country now, they are not the same on the economic side. They are extremely capitalist, extremely integrated with us. Here's some data that should scare people, and this is the conflict that's going in their country. 14% of the financial services industry in the UK is exported to the US. I know it sounds weird. I won't bore you with the details, but they export financial services to the US. 14% of their entire financial industry. Guess what? 20% of our financial services industry is exported to London. Before the United States and New York became the financial capital of the world, London was the financial capital of the world and still number two. So these two countries have an integrated financial services network that they cooperate on a daily, minute-by-minute basis. There's a lot going on between the UK and the United States when it comes to financial services. You can't divorce that. That isn't happening overnight. That may not happen in a decade if you even tried, or even if you would want to. I don't want to. This is what I hate about tariffs and trade wars. Travel. It is the number one overseas location that U.S. citizens go to besides Canada and Mexico. It's the U.K. They are number three in our list of exports for goods, again, behind Canada and Mexico. And the thing, oh my gosh, we talk about foreign direct investment. I always comment on this FDI thing that, yeah, we have trade deficits. I'm happy. I like trade deficits. They don't bother me except for China, because the money flows back. They fund our growth without causing inflation. They're the number four foreign direct investment in the world in our country. Up until a few years ago, they were number one. And in our home state of Indiana, they're number one. They're a massive foreign direct investor in our country. So this political crap they're dealing with, it's going to cause chaos on the economic side. But they're of two minds, Tony. That was my message. The country of the UK is of two minds. Their economic mind is very different than their political mind.
11: It's the Canada conversation all over again. And that division seems to be very destructive for both, but we'll carry on that conversation another day. Dr. Matt Will, economist at the University of Indianapolis. I appreciate you being with us. There's more show to get to. Keep it right here. This is Tony Katz today.
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11: I think the convention is a very good idea. I like it. I like this idea of the midterm convention, and I think that it may not have been as well attended as people would have liked or anticipated. Certainly there was a conversation about costs and all these things, and whether or not that was true or not, that they were charging too much for this and too much for that, and it's all a cash grab, right? Nothing more than a cash grab for Trump and his family. I mean, who am I going to believe in this conversation? You wanted to go, go. If it was too much for you, you didn't go. I didn't go. I didn't feel that I needed to do the show from there. I felt that right where I'm at is the right spot to be. But Trump spoke for 107 minutes on night one. He's 80. He went on for more than an hour and a half. The guy is just nonstop energy. And I do think that that part is helpful. I don't think this part is helpful.
28: Because we've done so well, and because our country is making so much money,
3: that only I can make this promise to you. And here is my promise. If the Republicans win the House of Representatives and the United States Senate, both of them, because of our tremendous economic success, like in history, we've never had anything like what's happening. But because of our tremendous strength and success economically, I will issue a dividend to every adult citizen in the United States of America for $5,000.
11: Okay, so he went on stage and said, I will bribe you into voting for me. Don't tell me it was anything else. He might as well have just said, we'll pay your student loan debt. It's a bribe. It is what it is, what it is. And anybody who says otherwise is fakakta crazy. They're out of their heads. Oh, don't tell me I don't like Trump. Don't tell me I'm anti this, that, or the other. I am not a cultist, and I know bullcrap when I hear it. That's a bribe. It is what it is, and it looks as bad as it does because it's just that nutty. Good Lord, this is all so ridiculous. Find everything at TonyKatz.com. 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
14: 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Animals have always had my heart, and that is why I'm a proud supporter of American Humane Society. 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I adopted my sweet Wilma as a senior dog. She reminds me how special older dogs really are. 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
1: Tulsa drivers know the rules. Leave early, pack patience, and keep 96.5 KRMG locked on the radio dial. Because when there's a wreck on the BA, congestion on I-44, or slowdown creeping through Midtown, Chase Thompson and John Philbeck are already on it.
2: It's a couple of miles right now, eastbound on the Broken Arrow Expressway.
3: Tough there, merging from two lanes down to one, already becoming stop-and-go traffic.
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7: From the KRMG 24-hour Fox News Center, I'm Steve Berg with team coverage of our top story. Tulsa Public Schools says it needs to cut $12 million from its yearly budget.
8: Tulsa Public Schools Superintendent Dr. Ebony Johnson discussed a potential long-range plan at yesterday's board meeting to build a stronger, more sustainable future for TPS. But that will come with budget cuts. Dr. Johnson needs to find $12 million in annual savings with the steps to achieve it.
9: Our commitment is to create a student experience that is strong and consistent across the district.
8: This will likely include closing and consolidating some school sites, minimizing or canceling large contracts, and realigning district office staff. There will also be several community meetings and a survey before the board votes on the proposal October 19th. Kirk McCracken, 96.5 KRMG, Tulsa's news, weather, and traffic.
7: Tulsa police arrested a man Wednesday for stalking after he allegedly violated a protective order numerous times. Police say the victim told them 43-year-old Mason Sears was on her property near Midtown, banging on the back door of her home. Police say he had also been leaving notes and trying to make contact with the victim. Officers say he fled the area but was apprehended near 38th and Canton. Sears was booked into the Tulsa County Jail for stalking and obstructing an officer. Records show that his protective orders date back to 2016. 96.5 KRMG has Tulsa's most accurate and dependable five-day forecast. For Friday, look for a slight chance of rain and storms early on, and then mostly sunny skies with a high around 90. For Saturday, a 40% chance of storms early in the day, and then mostly sunny with a high of 94. Sunday, mostly sunny, warm, high of 95. Monday, sunny and a high of 95 as well. And then for Tuesday, 40% chance of some scattered showers. Some periods of sun mixed in, though, and a high of 91 on Tuesday. I'm Steve Berg.
10: 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And we may still have some rain around. We'll check the weekend forecast for you.
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3: Red Eye Radio, 866-90 Red Eye. So real quickly, talking about this notion of demoralized young men, and this is part of the conversation, of course. It's been a year since Charlie Kirk was assassinated. President Trump says that there are no demoralized young men in society. I think he's wrong on that. There's always going to be demoralized young men. But, you know, some people are saying, well, they don't have any options and this, that, and the other. You know, the thing that I would say to that is that I met a guy about 6 months ago, had a highfalutin degree, and he, for the life of him, could not find a job, couldn't even get called back with that degree. And instead of wallowing in his demoralization, if that's even a word, you know what he did? He said, screw it. I'm going to go back to school. I'm going to go get a certification or whatever it is in HVAC work. Dude is now making $80,000 a year. My friends, there are always options. There's always things you can do to get out of your situation. That's what this guy did.

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14: A day of remembrance. I'm Ted Lindner, Fox News. Today marks a quarter century since the terror attacks of September 11th, 2001. Fox's Tanya J. Power is in New York with more.
15: On September 11th, 2001, 19 hijackers associated with the terror group Al-Qaeda began a series of attacks on targets in the U.S., the deadliest terror attacks on American soil in the country's history. Almost 3,000 lives were taken that day at the World Trade Center towers in New York City, the Pentagon in Washington, D.C., and near Shanksville, Pennsylvania, where United Flight 93 crashed when passengers attempted to retake the plane. This year, there's an additional moment of silence at the 9/11 observance ceremony in New York City to honor the thousands of people who've been lost since the attacks due to 9/11 related illnesses. In New York City, Tanya J. Powers, Fox News.
14: President Trump back in Washington, D.C. will be paying his respects at the Pentagon later this morning. Vice President J.D. Vance will be in New York City at Ground Zero and will join the former living presidents, including former President George W. Bush, who, of course, was in the White House on that fateful morning 25 years ago. Various speakers taking the stage in Dallas Thursday night for the final night of the midterm convention. None bigger than the keynote address from President Trump. as he spoke on Thursday night to end the whole festivities.
12: Our country has never done better. We're taking in trillions, trillions of dollars. There's never been any country, not even close, that's come anywhere near. So it's five, we win $5,000 for every adult. We love our adults. It's about time we take care of our adults.
14: Before President Trump, Vice President J.D. Vance was up on stage. The midterm elections are now less than 2 months away. 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
16: Looks like Friday will be a little warmer, but not 100 degrees, so that's an improvement. And we may still have some rain around. We'll check the weekend forecast for you.
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23: 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Because when there's a wreck on the BA, congestion on I-44, or slowdown creeping through Midtown, Chase Thompson and John Philbeck are already on it.
24: It's a couple of miles right now, eastbound on the Broken Arrow Expressway.
25: Tough there, merging from two lanes down to one, already becoming stop-and-go traffic.
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28: Still watching temps starting to warm back up. It is glorious outside this morning, but temps by noon already back, warmer than we were yesterday on the

0: 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If you can, call in, text in that number, 615-737-9986. You know, earlier I was talking about this notion of the, I don't know, discouraged or disengaged young male voter, young male American, where they can't pay the rent and they can't start a family. You know, all of these things that this age bracket has been complaining of. And it's been something that Charlie Kirk tapped into in Donald Trump's second run for office. And in the previous hour, I played you some audio from J.D. Vance and his appeal to the young male American because they are so disengaged. And you got a lot of these guys who voted for Donald Trump at the behest and encouragement of Charlie Kirk. Now, Charlie Kirk, as we all know, a year ago assassinated, and they feel like the Trump administration has sort of left them in the dust. Now, I don't want to be insensitive to what some young males are going through. And by the way, this doesn't only appeal to young males. I mean, this appeals to, you know, the younger generation, those folks in their early to mid-20s that are having trouble affording starting a life. And so we're going to talk about that and a whole lot more. Also, the latest on Iran is coming up. Some major, major developments that could impact your gas prices even more.
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7: Good morning, 5 o'clock. This is the KRMG Morning News. I'm Skyler Cooper. Right now, 69 degrees in Tulsa. And this afternoon, not too bad. 89, the forecast high today. We'll take that after the triple digits we've been through lately. More on that with the 5-day forecast coming up. We'll have a recap of the Republican National Convention down in Dallas. Our top story this morning, it is September 11th, 25 years since the terrorist attacks on 9/11/2001. America remembering the nearly 3,000 people who were killed that day.
8: Four former presidents will stand on the plaza this morning. Biden, Obama, Bush, and Clinton together and silent. The memorial hasn't allowed political speeches in 14 years. Only the families speak, reading 2,983 names. President Trump will mark this day at the Pentagon, where 184 people died that day.
7: That's ABC's Olivia Rubin. A lot more to come on this throughout the morning here on the KRMG Morning News, including here in a couple of minutes. We will talk with Brian Kilmeade, who was on the air that morning that the attacks began, and he was at Ground Zero that day. That's coming up. Right now, more of the morning's top stories with Ben Morgan.
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5: Vice President J.D. Vance addressing the Republican midterm convention last night, urging voters to consider the administration's entire agenda.
9: Republicans admit they're concerned about voter turnout during midterms, and that's why they held their first midterm convention. They addressed the sentiment of many that President Trump may not have kept his word about foreign wars.
10: Don't give the country over to a bunch of crazy people because you happen to disagree with us on a policy issue here or there.
9: Vice President J.D. Vance, during Thursday's keynote, said the administration should be graded as a whole.
10: Recognize the contrast with the radicals and recognize the achievements of the last 18 months. We have done a lot, my friends, and we can do a lot more if we fight together.
9: In Dallas, Evan Brown, Fox News.
5: Team coverage as the first ever midterm Republican National Convention draws to a close. Oklahomans who attended say it was worth it. Some critics question whether it was a convention or merely a political rally. However, Oklahoma delegates say it will help their party's cause in November.
11: Call it a lot of things, but it is rallying the troops and everybody's going home energized. You get to meet other like-minded individuals from around the country that are leaders in their community. You can take that energy back to your community, and it's been a wonderful experience for me.
5: That is Tulsa businessman John McGrath, who attended all 3 days of the event. Many delegates paid fees of $2,000 or more to their state party in order to have access to the event, and some estimates say the event could have generated in the tens of millions of dollars for the Republican Party. We got a little bit of rain yesterday, but it wasn't enough to pull green country out of drought conditions. Today, Oklahoma is sitting at the moderate to severe drought range, and because of that, 61 counties in the state have extended their burn bans. This includes Tulsa, Rogers, Creek, and Wagner counties. The Tulsa County burn ban has been extended through Monday, September 21st. That means no outdoor burning, campfires, bonfires, or outdoor fire pits. Violating burn bans can result in significant penalties, with fines up to $1,000 or up to a year in county jail. Tulsa police are investigating after a 3-year-old child accidentally shot themselves after reportedly finding a gun inside a home. Police say the child was taken to a fire station near 15th and Memorial for immediate treatment before being transported to a hospital. Investigators say the child will likely require surgery. Police have not released additional information about the child's condition or the circumstances surrounding how the child gained access to the firearm. Some Wagner County residents say they've been waiting more than a year for improvements to deteriorating roads on the east side of Fort Gibson Lake. Residents say potholes and uneven pavement near South 358 Road and East 650 through 670 roads are damaging vehicles and forcing drivers to maneuver around rough sections. They say repeated attempts to get help from the county have produced little response beyond some recent patchwork. Residents say they were previously told the county was developing a red, yellow, and green rating system to prioritize road repairs, but they have not seen that implemented.
12: I'm Lynn Hernandez with your KRMG Tulsa Rocks Weekend. Tonight at the Venue Shrine at 18th in Boston, you can see a band called Temple 202. It's a Scott Weiland tribute band. So they'll be playing music from Stone Temple Pilots and Velvet Revolver. And a great local band called Zach White Band will be opening up. Tomorrow night at CJ Maloney's, you can see the band Bad Decisions. And Sunday night at the Colony in Midtown, Paul Benjamin Band's residency continues. I'm Lynn Hernandez on 96.5 KRMG, Tulsa's news, weather, and traffic.
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13: 5-day forecast now brought to you by Don Carlton Honda, 4141 South Memorial. 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
14: Watching hot temps coming back for the weekend, but it is Friday and the weekend just a day away. 91 our high today. Now, overnight and tomorrow morning, one or two of us could see a passing shower or thunderstorm, but most of us dry. 94 tomorrow's high, up to 96 Sunday. Monday and Tuesday, 96 or 97. So the heat not finished yet. From Fox 23, I'm Chief Meteorologist James Adelot for 96.5 KRMG, Tulsa's news, weather, and traffic.
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13: Brian Kilmeade was on Fox and Friends on this very morning 25 years ago, uncovering and realizing what was happening in the moment. He was sent down to the scene later in the morning. We talk with him about it next.
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7: It's the KRMG Morning News on Friday, and it is September 11th. We're talking a lot about that this morning, and we start with Brian Kilmeade, who has special things going on today, including broadcasting from New Jersey for Fox and Friends. A lot of special guests, I would imagine. Good morning, Brian.
8: Good morning.
7: Tell me about being on the air that day, 9/11, 25 years ago. I know you were on when it happened. You were there at Ground Zero later in the day.
8: Yeah, and we're going to be playing some of that footage today on Fox and Friends, and I'll play some of it back on the radio show. And, you know, yesterday I was down with Howard Lutnick, who lost 656 members of Cantor Fitzgerald. He was CEO of that company. And we're at the memorial, and we had a chance to put all the names together and how they were friends and where they sat. And if you ever been to the memorial, what they did is they outlined both footprints where the towers once stood. They made a cascading waterfall around it. And around the rim is all the names of the people that lost their lives that day. And you see the whole, nobody lost more than his company. They had 900 people in it. And he lost his brother and 656 others. So I was able to go down there yesterday. And I'm going to use 5 minutes of interview on television, but I'm going to use 20 minutes on radio. So you'll hear his reflections, because he is now Commerce Secretary. But he never is far from that day. And he had an interesting philosophy with his company. He told everyone, we want to hire your smart friends. And he wanted to create a family atmosphere. He thought people work better when they're working together and they know it like each other. So what happened is he wiped out families. So all these families have some type of relationship and friendship and roommates from college. And he hired all of them. And he ends up, not only does he lose his employees, but they all lost friends and family members. And it was a really enlightening experience. I had no idea the depth. And he also explained that he was down there that day when the buildings fell. He was trying to look to see if his guys are coming out of Tower 1 and building Tower 2 falls. And he barely escaped with his life that day. So you're going to hear a lot of those stories. And I'm kind of heartened by one thing. I think that people really have not forgotten it here in New York City. And they do talk about it. You know, they say a third of Americans were not born when 9/11 happened. So you got to explain it. I think the administration also put out a curriculum for teachers, how to explain it, age appropriate, but people shouldn't forget it. And you should have moral clarity on who did it. And anybody who says we deserved it, or what we did after is worse. I think people need some clear vision on that.
7: A lot of things going on today with the former presidents, the vice president there in New York, President Trump at the Pentagon. Do you think daily life in New York is different since then?
8: I mean, I think the city has totally changed. I mean, for example, down here where I'm at, right in Jersey City, overlooking New York City. So you're going to see in the backdrop of Fox and Friends, while people are listening to you, if they want to put the TV on, you'll see the whole backdrop.

0: up at the new Skyline. And they used to be all business, where at 5 o'clock on Friday, there'd be nobody down there because nobody lived by Wall Street. Now, with so many people commuting, it's basically half residential. So the whole feeling of downtown New York City, instead of being the place you work, is now a place you want to live with the Seaport. So that totally changed. Number one, it's sadly, it's appropriate. It's a tourist attraction. So people are all coming here to see, or go underneath the ground, and you see the whole memorial. You hear the voices of people's final conversations. You hear the transmission of the terrorists, everything. You see the beams that are left. So that has really changed. And then New York, I mean, under this mayor, he said so many anti-American things in his past, and he wrote rap songs about it. Nobody wants him to come, but he's going to come anyway. When mayors like Bloomberg and Giuliani were dependent on, this de Blasio and this other guy, Mamdani, is just anti-American. And everything he does is for some secret agenda. I think people are going to find out he's smart, but this guy really is not a fan of the country or the city, I don't believe, that he's in.
1: And how about the United States? Obviously, the Department of Homeland Security, not the TSA, a lot of things were born of this tragedy. But how has America changed as a society since then?
0: Number one, I think we got a lot more secure. I do believe I'm not sure the DNI is the most effective office, but we do talk to each other on a regular basis, meaning the FBI, the CIA, the DIA. They do communicate much better. And I also think they interact with police departments, small and large, across the country. I mean, here in New York City, they have their own terror unit where every time there's a terror attack, they have people implanted over in the Iranian operation, constantly talking about what terrorists could be here. And now we have a situation, now that we have an administration that's sober, we have communications at the border because how many terrorists came in through our wide open border over the last 4 years. So that's different. Number two is, you know, obviously we were more together that day. But I think as a country, I think we're much more sophisticated to fight not the Cold War, not a war against the Soviets. But I think we're more equipped to fight Islamic extremists today. And I think what's understated is the fantastic job our guys did in stopping future attacks and taking apart Al-Qaeda and ISIS and Islamic Jihad and all these groups by going inside them, by being in the Middle East, by being in Afghanistan, by being in Iraq. You can say what you want about the war. I hate the way Afghanistan ended. But what we learned about how these intelligence operations worked, you can't get unless you have people on the ground. So we were in Pakistan. We were in Afghanistan. We have people planted through Iraq. And we knew what Iran was up to because we were right there. And that's why our presence is so vital in the region. There's nothing better than being on site.
1: Brian Kilmeade coming up later. You can hear a lot more about that on both the Brian Kilmeade Show here on KRMG and Fox and Friends. Your takeaway from the Republican convention in Dallas?
0: Good. Really good. I think they did an extremely good job. I mean, it's a mini convention. It's there to get momentum. It's there to consolidate power. It's there for one campaign chief to talk to another campaign chief and, hey, this is what's going on in Texas. Tell me what's going on in Oklahoma. Give me an idea of what's resonating in New York. How are we going to win in this blue state? Maybe you can need some money here. Hey, maybe you can come appear with me here. I understand some, former New York billionaires are now in Texas. Maybe I could tap into those people if you're Mike Lawler. And that's what happens behind the scenes, let alone what you do on stage. There's a bonding that takes place. People can put it down. I don't know why. I don't know why both parties don't do it regularly. What's the downside? I mean, some people are covering it. I'm watching CNN. They take clips and you just mock it. But still, they're forced to talk about Republicans. And what it does is galvanizes a message. You know, who knows if Paxson gets it as much as doing a good job as Susan Collins or others. We have Mike Rogers out here. Well, Mike Rogers, maybe to interact directly with the Trump administration behind the scenes, can give you an insight on what's going on economically, what's going on politically, what are the big challenges overseas. And you bring that back to the local level, and then you can say, you know, I got inroads here to change things. So I've always found out when you're able to interact with people, producers, talk to producers in our business, if you go to a convention, people go, why don't we go to a radio convention? Well, yeah, there's a few seminars, but then when those seminars end and you get to go meet people at lunch, then you find out about their journey. You find out about the things that they are doing. And I'm sure we take it back to our shows. I know I learn a ton from that. People say they're a waste of time. So I always think that this is going to be positive. I did not think the crowds would be as big as they were. Big event, showed he's ready for primetime. RFK, never been better. The best content of a speech that I've seen so far. Trump was totally in his element. He was smiling, having a good time, saying, like, I'm going to miss this. So if I was saying to myself, how do I make the backstretch work for me in these last 50 days? I liked the convention when they had it. I know they're going against two football games, but I think it's okay. I think it's going to be a positive. I would not be surprised if we see this all the time now.
1: Less than 2 months now until those midterm elections. Brian Kilmeade coming up at 9 this morning. Thank you.
0: Go get him. Thank you.
1: 5:17 on the KRMG Morning News. The 5-day forecast coming up for this Friday morning. And your day's top stories on the way.

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1: 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I'm Skyler Cooper. 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Here's Fox 23 and KRMG Chief Meteorologist James Adelot.
2: Well, the rain largely has moved out. We've got a chance of that returning late tonight, tomorrow morning. Most of us, though, will stay dry. The heat coming back today, too. 82 degrees at noon, 91 our high today. One more day to get through, and the weekend will be here, and it'll be hot, but not as hot as last weekend. 94 tomorrow, 96 Sunday, and temps still in the mid-90s for Monday and Tuesday. From Fox 23, I'm Chief Meteorologist James Adelot for 96.5 KRMG, Tulsa's news, weather, and traffic.
3: 71 in Catoosa and 70 at Tulsa's Severe Weather Station.
4: I'm April Hill with Steve Berg. It's Friday Eve, so we'll have some funny stories as you head home from work and school.
5: And we're keeping an eye on the rain chances after the temperature dropped.
4: Plus, we're watching for any changes in the price of gasoline after the president's comments to reporters yesterday.
5: Tune into the KRMG Afternoon News with Hill and Berg. Hey, Steve Burke here for Aces 24-Hour Floors, and owner Johnny Spriggs says the chemists at Pentek have come up with an all-new floor coating product.
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10: 5:23 on a Friday. Clark Howard coming up, our consumer warrior with some advice for mortgages. That is on the way here. We check more of the morning's top stories now with Ben Morgan.
11: OpenAI, one of the companies driving the artificial intelligence revolution, is reportedly considering slowing down development. Major AI firms face increased public concern and congressional scrutiny of their work.
12: The CEO of OpenAI reportedly told his employees this week that the company is open to slowing down. Bloomberg reports Sam Altman said OpenAI could pace its development alongside other AI labs. His rival Anthropic is reportedly interested in having the conversation. This comes after a week of warnings from inside both companies, including a researcher who quit his job at Anthropic, saying the company is gambling with their lives.
11: That is ABC's Karen Huang. President Trump flying out to Ireland later today.
13: Things could get awkward in Dublin this weekend. President Trump will be hosted by the Irish Prime Minister, or Taoiseach, Michael Martin, and President Catherine Connolly. In her election campaign, she called President Trump a bully and admitted having a trust problem with America. There are also expected to be protests against the president's visit. He's expected to take in some of the Irish Open golf tournament, with rumours the president will present the winner's trophy on Sunday evening. Jonathan Savage, Fox News.
14: 5:24 now. It's weird that I would see this story today because I was just thinking on the way here as I was driving, just feeling tired and maybe a little lazy on my 13-minute drive. That it's so far.
15: Oh, woe is me.
14: I know. But there are, I guess, a growing number of people who think they might give up their big space, you know, their elbow room, to have more walkable life. Like, if you could walk to work, would you?
15: Yes.
14: If it made sense, if it was close?
16: I mean, if I lived right across the street, yeah, maybe.
15: Well, not at 3 o'clock in the morning.
16: Right,
14: I guess not here.
15: Right.
14: It depends on where you are. The reason I was thinking about this on my way was, if I lived, let's say we were in like a bigger office type, you know, tower or something, and it had apartments, it was a mixed use place, would you live in the same building?
16: Oh, absolutely.
15: Not in the same building, no.
16: Oh, absolutely. 100%.
15: No, you're too accessible.
16: 100%.
15: Like, hey, you need to come downstairs.
14: That's my fear. I think it would be super convenient. Ben, we could sleep later. Like,
16: it would be awesome.
14: Yeah, I could sleep till 5 minutes before my shift.
16: I add like a whole 30 extra minutes to my sleep time.
14: Yeah. But Crystal's right, because, you know, something's going wrong on the weekend. Skyler's there. He lives upstairs. Just, you know. In fact, we've had employees at our old building who lived pretty close to it. And so they were the ones who got that call first. Hey, you're across the street. Can you go
15: fix— I don't mind walking. I would love to walk, but I don't think I want to be that easily accessible.
16: I don't think I mind being that kind of accessible. I mean, it makes it hard to get rid of.
15: Okay, so everybody's listening. Ben gets called first.
14: You're on the first on the emergency list, is what you're saying.
16: I mean, if assuming I lived here, yes. Go ahead and put me on the—
17: As far as y'all know, I live in like buy-in.
14: Right. Yeah. That's the thing, Crystal. You go into the— you live in that building for your convenience. You just don't tell them you live there.
15: Oh, like live up in the rafters.
14: Okay.
15: So they don't know you're there.
14: Well, really?
15: What? It was a documentary on Netflix. They lived in a mall. Come on.
16: You don't have to live like a bat, Crystal. You just have to tell them you live here.
14: Hanging upside down. It is a thing that, you know, like other cities, or, you know, New York, for example. My sister and brother live there. You walk everywhere. Unless you need something far, then you get on the subway or a cab or something. It's just a whole different way of life. And around here, that makes no sense. We don't have good public transportation, or it's just too far, you know.
16: A lot of us like driving, too.
14: Yeah.
16: And that would really stress me out if that's not even an option.
14: It would be weird. Let us know. You can text us, 918-921-0965, or hit the open mic on the KRMG app. Let's get the forecast with Chief Meteorologist James Adelot.
2: Warming up again as we make a run back up into the 80s by noon. 91 are high today. Now, overnight and tomorrow morning, one or two passing showers possible, but not likely. Get ready for a hot weekend, but not as hot as last weekend. Highs in the mid-90s. From Fox 23, I'm Chief Meteorologist James Adelot for 96.5 KRMG, Tulsa's news, weather, and traffic.
3: 71 in Sand Springs and 70 at Tulsa Severe Weather Station.
18: This is Clark Howard. Today means so much to me. The 25th anniversary of the 9/11 attacks on this country, when we were knocked back on our heels and so many people thought we were done. And I was recently in Lower Manhattan, and I was right by Freedom Tower and the memorial there. And when you see that Freedom Tower, it's so symbolic of the way America took these body blows and stood up to them. And in the case of New York, New York's the strongest, most successful it's ever been. We are going to be dealt with in our lifetime so many curveballs, so many sucker punches. It's all about how we respond. As a nation, we responded so well to 9/11. How about in your own life when that curveball comes? Are you resilient? It really helps.
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14: Good morning. It is 5:30. This is the KRMG Morning News. I'm Skyler Cooper. It's mostly clear right now and 69 degrees outside. Very nice. We do have some more rain chances, kind of very slight, but we'll get into what we are looking for this weekend. It is going to warm back up. Not 100, but mid to upper 90s in some cases. So more on that just ahead here on the KRMG Morning News. Now, even though we got rain, remember there's burn bans. We'll tell you more about those as well. Our top story this morning, it is September 11th. It was exactly 25 years ago. Families lost loved ones in the 9/11 attacks. Those family members recounting their years, recovering and rebuilding their lives after the loss.
26: 25 years ago, Marion Fontana was planning to celebrate an anniversary with her husband, Dave, a New York firefighter.
27: It was my 8th wedding anniversary, and Dave, my late husband, was coming off a 24-hour shift to start a vacation.
26: When word came a plane had struck one of the Twin Towers, Dave, like other firefighters on 9/11, rushed to Lower Manhattan.
27: Of course, watching the towers come down, I just kind of knew that my life would never be the same.
28: The second building that was hit by the plane has just completely collapsed.
27: I knew he was gone.
26: Marion says it's been a long journey coping with the loss, becoming a politically active widow, and raising their son, Aiden, who is now 30.
27: I think because of what he'd been through, I think a lot of the 9/11 kids really struggled. He is resilient too, thank God, and we've become very, very close. I love adulting with him.
14: That's ABC's Michelle Franzen. Ceremonies happening this morning in New York, at the Pentagon in Washington, D.C., and in Shanksville, Pennsylvania. 5:32 now. Coming up later this morning, we'll tell you what local commemorations are happening today. Let's get more of the morning's top stories now with Ben Morgan.
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29: President Trump addressed supporters for a second time at the GOP convention in Dallas ahead of the November midterm elections. The president getting the final word last night.
30: At the Republican midterm convention in Dallas last night, President Trump doubled down on his promise to give every American adult $5,000 if Republicans retain control of Congress.
31: Let's call it Trump dividend, $5,000 for every adult citizen in our country. And we can do that because our country has never done better.
30: Later, asking the crowd to pledge that they'll vote on November 3rd. Experts say the proposal would need congressional approval.
29: That is ABC's Hannah Batal. We got a little bit of rain yesterday, but it was not nearly enough to pull green country out of drought conditions.
32: Oklahoma is still dealing with moderate to severe drought. And because of that, 61 counties now have burn bans in place. That includes Tulsa, Rogers, Creek, and Wagner counties. Tulsa County, the burn ban has been extended through Monday, September 21st. That means no outdoor burning, including campfires, bonfires, or outdoor fire pits. There can be serious consequences for ignoring a burn ban, with fines up to $1,000, and you could face up to a year in jail. Crystal Kelly, 96.5 KRMG, Tulsa's news, weather, and traffic.
29: Tulsa police will set up a DUI checkpoint in downtown Tulsa Saturday night. Officers say the checkpoint will be located near East 2nd Street and North Greenwood Avenue as police prepare for a busy weekend downtown. TPD is reminding anyone who plans to drink to arrange for a designated driver or another safe way home, and says officers will be looking for impaired drivers throughout the night. Some Wagner County residents say they've been waiting more than a year for improvements to deteriorating roads on the east side of Fort Gibson Lake.
1: Residents say potholes and uneven pavement near South 358 Road and East 650 through 670 roads are damaging vehicles and forcing drivers to maneuver around rough sections. They say repeated attempts to get help from the county have produced little response beyond some recent patchwork. Residents say they were previously told the county was developing a red, yellow, and green rating system to prioritize road repairs, but they haven't seen that implemented. Grant Merrill, 96.5 KRMG, Tulsa's news, weather, and traffic.
29: The Rock Volunteer Fire Department near Sand Springs is preparing for its annual fundraiser on Saturday, 6 months after turning down a $250,000 donation from Google. Fire Chief Charlie Pearson says the department rejected the money because many of its supporters oppose a proposed Google data center in the area. And he says he has no regrets about the decision. Saturday's fundraiser begins at 10 a.m. It will include a large garage sale, silent auction, a car show, live music, and a whole hog dinner. Meanwhile, opponents of the data center received another development this week, with a judge allowing a lawsuit involving a conservation easement on the proposed site to move forward. KRMG News Time is 5:35.
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2: Good morning. We've got heat slowly trickling back in again, and we're going to feel it by lunchtime today. Mostly sunny, 82 at noon, 91 our high today, and that's still about 4 degrees above average for this time of year. Tonight, one or two passing showers develop. Most of that gone quickly tomorrow morning. Up to 94 we go, 96 Sunday, and 96 or 97 Monday and Tuesday. From Fox 23, I'm Chief Meteorologist James Adelot for 96.5 KRMG, Tulsa's news, weather, and traffic.
32: 72 in Glenpool and 70 at Tulsa Severe Weather Station.
14: We're going to have more of this Friday morning's top stories, some things to do this weekend. And yes, I have one more keyword to give out. When you hear that keyword, you'll text it in and try to win some tickets to Gabriel Iglesias. We'll have more of the KRMG Morning News coming up.
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4: 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Saturday, severe storms are in the forecast.
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14: Welcome to Friday, everybody. It's 5:39. I'm Skyler Cooper here with Crystal Kelly, Ben Morgan, Grant Merrill. Chase is joining us in the traffic center in a couple of minutes. I just stepped outside a little bit because it's 69 degrees right now. It's just so nice out there.
0: I know. It's beautiful.
14: I'm just still enjoying. I spent some time. I threw the frisbee for the dog a little bit yesterday, just since we could. He was excited to spend more time outside.
1: False fall.
14: It's here. My neighbors have some kind of lights on their porch, and they change them for every season. I noticed this morning for the first time they are now like a Halloween orange.
0: Oh, yeah.
1: Will they change them back to like blood red when it gets up to 100 next week?
14: Well, all summer they were just some kind of like, I don't want to call it Christmas lights, but they kind of looked like Christmas lights. I think they just go with the seasons. But it will be 89 is what the forecast high is today, so that will be fantastic. Now, tomorrow 94, Sunday 97, Monday 97. We're kind of a little bit up there in the 90s again, but still, I think that's, it's better than 103, guys.
3: I'll take it, too.
10: We left the studio yesterday, and it was 71 degrees.
14: Oh, that was cool.
10: I was panic texting people. I couldn't believe it.
14: After the show, Crystal and I spent, 25 minutes out on the dock.
0: It was nice.
14: We're just chatting about other things and enjoying the rain. It kind of got a little heavier while we were out there. So just taking it in as if we had never seen it rain, but it's been so long and it's been so hot.
10: One of the big things, I didn't even have to turn my AC on.
14: Yeah.
0: Yeah, we put the screen door on.
10: It was nice.
14: Very cool.
0: It was. Can we just stay like this?
10: I don't care about the false fall. I just enjoyed it.
14: Yeah.
1: Well, we left our air conditioner on yesterday, and then when we went to bed last night, Lauren was like, it is cold in here.
10: It's freezing.
14: Yeah, I turned ours up a little bit, up or down, whatever you want to call it. Me and another guy were like, wait a minute, is it up or down? I turned the temperature up, I guess the system down. People have this argument. What are you doing when you
0: I'm
14: make...
0: I'm not allowed to touch it.
14: Oh, is that right?
1: I'm telling you, that woman will hold out into their icicles forming on a porch before she'll turn the heater on.
14: Oh, I'm not very good at that. We used to do that on the afternoon show. Me and Steve and producer Noel, we wouldn't put a wager out there, but we would see who could go the longest without turning on the furnace. And I'm usually the first one to fail. The Steves are pretty, they hold out. Especially Noel.
10: It gets competitive.
14: Yeah. So today is September 11th. It's 25 years since 9/11. And I'm looking through my gallery of my visits to New York. And I just want to say that for those who have not been and ever get the chance to go to New York and see the memorials, it's just really special. Of course, I was pretty young when 9/11 happened, but I was over the age that I could understand the gravity and just like feel a little bit of fear and remember that day and everything that has followed. I had never been to New York before, so I never saw the Twin Towers or New Life before that. But what they have done there is really, really incredible. And I started following an account on Instagram where she explains some of the hidden meaning that you don't see behind some of the things. For example, you've probably at least seen pictures or video of the reflecting pools.
0: Yeah.
14: Where they're in the footprints of the old towers. And of course, all of the names surround them. If you see a white rose on a name, do you know what that means?
0: I do not.
14: It is that person's birthday. It's really special.
0: Wow.
14: There is a flower shop there. And the guy who runs it, I think he has a connection. And they have all of the 2,977 names. And every day, they take white roses. There's an average of about 7 birthdays every day. And they go out there and they give them a rose on their birthday.
0: How beautiful is that?
14: Yeah.
0: Wow.
14: There's a guy, and there's a few more documentaries that are coming out, I think, tonight. One of them I want to watch is about the guy who cleans the pools every night, 5 days a week. It's a few other guys, but he's the one with the broom who's literally down there in the water.
0: How can you not do that every day and not think about it?
14: He says it's a struggle. But he's like, I can't think of that part of it. I'm just here doing my job. He tries not to, because that would be tough.
0: It would be a great service, though.
14: Yeah. And when you go there, there are people who walk around. You'll know them as employees because they have a shirt on that says Memorial and Museum. But they are just walking encyclopedias. If you look up and say, hey, how tall is that tower? They'll give you the exact number and why and how close that was to the old ones. And, they have all of the history. It is neat to see how it has bounced back and become something different. Brian Kilmeade was just talking about how, it was all business down there. Kind of like our downtown used to be, and it would just go silent at night. Downtown Manhattan was the same way. Nowadays, it's a mix of residential. In fact, they're still building back the site. Two more towers are going to be built there. shorter, not like One World Trade Center, but there's like an office tower going up and a residential tower going up. And that will be the final two buildings that were yet to be rebuilt. But they're happening soon. So I encourage anybody who gets a chance to go out there to spend a day. And it takes, I would say, several hours to see all of those things in that one spot. I mean, obviously, all of New York takes forever. It's huge. But just at the World Trade Center site, the reflecting pools, which are free above ground to walk around and see that. And there are other little nods to the history there. But when you go down, the whole museum is underground in what used to be the, you know, the under foundation of the towers.
0: I did not know that.
14: Yeah, it's seven stories down.
0: Wow.
14: If you remember when they were clearing the site, and we would see that on TV, and they would go down that giant ramp.
0: Right.
14: That's where it is. It's under there. That's seven stories.
0: Wow.
14: And so there's one of the fire trucks. In fact, I'll post some pictures on Instagram just for those who haven't seen them. But since we're talking, Crystal, I'll show you a couple of things. The fire truck that was famously smashed in the collapse, it's down there.
0: Oh my goodness.
14: Yeah, so that's under there. There's one of the parts of the communication tower that was on top of the North Tower. They have that underground. There's a lot of history. Of course, it's very emotional to walk through. And there's all of it is, but there is a section in which you get to some doors and they basically say, okay, it really gets real in here. Be quiet. Turn off your phone. No ringtones. Like, they take it very seriously in there because that's the, they have audio of like the calls that people were making, and they have newspaper headlines and the TV stuff. So rather than the physical items that you just kind of walk around and read the plaque about, it's more interactive. And so they take it pretty seriously. But even though a lot of us, you know, we were here perhaps from where we're from, but it impacted us as Americans. And when you go there, it's just really moving to see it.
1: Yeah, we went to New York, I guess, 2 years ago at Christmas time. And, you know, we walked down there because there's a church right there north of it where, like, Alexander Hamilton's buried. And, mm-hmm. you know, it's a real historic thing. And I had really forgotten that they had done the museum. And, you know, it was just so emotional just walking around the edge of it. I couldn't go in. And I told my wife and daughter, I said, we will do this next time we're here, but just not today. It's emotional just looking at it.
14: Yeah. And I, having done it twice now, I don't think I can do it a third time. I went with my dad the first time, which was pretty special just to see that together. We spent 3 hours in there, I think.
0: Wow.
14: And we didn't see everything. That's what I'm telling you. It takes forever. It's a lot, and it is so well done. And then me and Tessa went back a few years later. And so she was taking her time. I, having already known what's coming, I didn't want to say I was rushing her through it, but I just couldn't let myself go as far into it as I did the first time. Because it is emotional.
1: It's a heavy thing. And, you know, it's hard to even go back and watch some of the videos or watch Fox and Friends, you know, today, watching that 25 years ago today, because it was just such a heavy day for all of us.
14: If you have that on this morning in the background, and when we talked to Brian about this, he kind of set the scene for me, but they're in New Jersey this morning across the water just so they can see Manhattan behind them. And Brian and Steve Ducey, they were both on the air that morning. They're both on the air this morning. Still on the show. So they're doing a lot of things to look back. And Brian's going to play some of it later on KRMG. You'll hear that after we're done at 9 o'clock. If you feel like sharing this morning, you can text us 918-921-0965 or hit the open mic on the KRMG app. It's 548 now. Let's get the forecast with James.
2: Still watching temps on the way back up again. 91 degrees, our high temp. A couple of passing showers overnight into tomorrow morning. Most of us dry and getting even hotter. 94 tomorrow and 96 Sunday. From Fox 23, I'm Chief Meteorologist James Adelot for 96.5 KRMG, Tulsa's news, weather, and traffic.
0: 70 in Jinx and 70 at Tulsa's Severe Weather Station.
14: And the five-day forecast is brought to you by Don Carlton Honda, 4141 South Memorial. 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
25: 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Skyler's riding shotgun, and he's bringing all the news, weather, and traffic you need with him. 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
14: 5:55, the KRMG Morning News on a Friday. If you listen to the entire show each morning, don't be confused after 7 o'clock when I disappear. Because we're headed down to Wobbles for Wishes this morning. And going to shoot some clay with our friends at Make-A-Wish Oklahoma, raise some money to make wishes come true. And Grant's going to step in and take over.
0: And I want video.
14: All right. You know what? The thing is, I didn't get to practice, so I am going to wing it.
0: You're maybe shooting clay pigeons and winging it.
14: Yeah, yeah. I will do my best.
10: I have faith in you, man. I think you'll get
14: thank you
10: good success.
14: Well, the number to beat is 2. The reason it's 2, of course, I want to do way better than that. But last year, our worst performer got 2. So I think if I can do better than that, then I won't be the worst one to try it. But you know what? I don't know. It's been a long time. Intended to go to my brother's last weekend and practice, and he and I both kind of accidentally slept in. I texted him and he was still asleep and was like, ah, whatever, it's too hot.
10: Well, Grant offered to send his coach along with you.
14: He did, yeah. I don't know if they're going to allow me to have a one-on-one personal coach in the moment, but
1: I'm telling you, I've got an Olympic skeet shooting coach that can help you bust every one of those clays.
14: Can he just do it for me?
1: Well, I mean, we can slip him a couple of 20s and he'd probably do it for you with joy.
14: Put this 96.5 KRMG t-shirt on him, nobody will know the difference.
1: We'll give him a t-shirt and some trade out of the pizza joint, and we'll be good to go.
10: They don't know what you look like. Put a "Hi, my name is Skyler Cooper" sticker on
14: exactly.
10: him, and boom.
14: Exactly. That's it. 5:56. So Grant's going to take over after 7 o'clock when we get into the back half of the show. Right now, let's hear more from Ben Morgan.
5: Tensions in the Middle East are on the rise as the U.S. continues a very strict blockade against Iran.
18: U.S. Central Command says 96 commercial vessels have been turned around as the blockade intensifies. U.S. forces have also allowed more than 50 humanitarian aid vessels to pass through the strait. Israeli Prime Minister Benjamin Netanyahu posted a video of a large explosion showing the destruction of a massive underground Hezbollah tunnel in southern Lebanon. Earlier in the week, the U.S. military destroyed 5 Iranian oil tankers near Karg Island. That's Iran's main oil transit hub.
5: That is Fox's Anita Vogel. The Coast Guard pilot who spotted this shivering 15-year-old on a capsized boat in the frigid Bering Sea is telling us how his remarkable rescue unfolded. The teenager was stranded for 3 days after setting out Friday with his brother and cousin who didn't make it.
22: Help finally came from Lieutenant Commander Jonathan Resch and his crew, flying a C-130 in the area when something caught his eye.
23: I just happened to be looking out the window at the right angle, at the right angle of sun, the right section of water at something that just didn't look right to me.
22: He says 99 times out of 100, something like that ends up being driftwood or whale. But this time, it was a person floating alone on top of an overturned boat.
5: That is ABC's Faith Abube.
14: 5-day forecast getting into the weekend and the day's top stories next.
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25: 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Tulsa's news, weather, and traffic.
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14: Good morning, 6 o'clock on a Friday. I'm Skyler Cooper. This is the KRMG Morning News. A nice start to the day, 69 degrees, and we might stay below 90 again today, 89 the high temperature this afternoon. And we might see some more rain just a little bit this weekend. We'll have the 5-day forecast for you coming up. And we're going to recap the Republican convention that wrapped up in Dallas last night, including hearing from an Oklahoman who was there. Our top story this morning, it is September 11th, 25 years since the terrorist attacks on 9/11/2001. And we're remembering the nearly 3,000 people who never came home.
8: Today, a seventh moment of silence will be held to honor the lives lost in later years from 9/11-related illnesses. More than 9,000 people, including 453 New York City firefighters, a toll that now exceeds the number killed on the day itself, some dying from cancers related to toxic air at Ground Zero.
14: That is ABC's Olivia Rubin. Ceremonies this morning include the names being read at the Lower Manhattan site of the attacks. Former presidents will be there, including President Bush, Clinton, Obama, Biden. President Trump will mark the day at the Pentagon in Washington, D.C. And, of course, a ceremony held in Pennsylvania where United 93 went down. Coming up in about 10 minutes, we're going to hear from some Tulsa students. They weren't even alive at the time, but how they are honoring the victims of 9/11. 6:02 now, we check more of the morning's top stories with Ben Morgan.
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5: Day two of the GOP convention featured President Trump and Vice President J.D. Vance as Republicans hope to push voters to the polls.
9: He touched on cultural and economic flashpoints throughout his speech, framing himself as a fighter for family values. Vance received a warm reception, raising more talk that he is President Trump's heir apparent. The vice president took it in, though he says he's focused first on November before even thinking about 2028. The vice president made no mention of the $5,000 checks that President Trump teased if Republicans keep their majorities in Congress, but the president brought it up again. The Committee for a Responsible Federal Budget says the president's plan would amount to $1.2 trillion, adding that tariff revenues would not be enough to offset the cost.
5: That is Fox's Madeline Rivera from Washington. There's also no indication that Congress would support the plan, with many Republican members opposed to large government spending. Team coverage, Oklahoma delegate John McGrath of Tulsa says when President Trump's $5,000 promise was made, it was one of the most exciting moments of the attendees.
11: Everybody's talking about it. It is the buzz of Dallas. And, who couldn't use $5,000? It's the talk of the town. And, I think it may have an effect here. We'll see.
5: Many delegates paid their state party substantial fees to attend and have floor access at the convention. The event is expected to have raised tens of millions of dollars for the Republican Party.
10: The Rock Volunteer Fire Department near Sand Springs is preparing for its annual fundraiser on Saturday.
1: It comes just 6 months after turning down a $250,000 donation from Google. Fire Chief Charlie Pearson says the department rejected the money because many of its supporters oppose a proposed Google data center in the area. And he says he has no regrets about the decision. Saturday's fundraiser begins at 10 a.m. and will include a large garage sale, silent auction, car show, live music, and a whole hog dinner. Meanwhile, opponents of the data center received another development this week with a judge allowing a lawsuit involving a conservation easement on the proposed site to move forward. Grant Merrill, 96.5 KRMG, Tulsa's news, weather, and traffic.
10: And let's see what's going on in Tulsa this weekend.
14: I'm Lynn Hernandez with your KRMG Tulsa Rocks Weekend. 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And Sunday night in Midtown at the Tulsa Time House Concerts, you can see Matt Axton and a band called Bad Moon. I'm Lynn Hernandez on 96.5 KRMG Tulsa's news, weather, and traffic.
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14: And now the five-day forecast here on the KRMG Morning News. 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And we check in with Chief Meteorologist James Adelot.
6: After yesterday's rain, we've got warmer temps on the way today, but it is Friday after all. Temp up to 91 degrees. Now, a couple of showers or thunderstorms could develop overnight tonight. Tomorrow, though, nearly all of that gone by midday, 94 the high. Sunday, 96. Monday and Tuesday, still in the mid-90s with a south breeze. From Fox 23, I'm Chief Meteorologist James Adelot for 96.5 KRMG, Tulsa's news, weather, and traffic.
0: Cloudy and 71 in Broken Arrow, 70 at Tulsa Severe Weather Station.
12: 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We'll watch Highway 412. We'll watch Highway 75. 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
14: Coming up, how students at Tulsa Tech are remembering 9/11 and the victims who, a lot of these students, in fact, pretty much all of them, not even born when that happened 25 years ago today, but taking time out to remember. And we'll have that story for you next. 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
2: Just heading out? Skyler Cooper's already on his third cup of coffee. Seriously, he's totally addicted. It's kind of a problem. 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

0: 25 years ago today. Hard to believe that much time has passed. Talked to Brian Kilmeade about how much has changed in 25 years. He's actually broadcasting across the river in New Jersey today. And we'll hear from him coming up after 7 o'clock on the way New York's changed. He was on the air in New York that day. And, you know, we talked about then versus now, how the country has changed. We'll have a lot more on that coming up, including here in just a minute, how students in Tulsa at Tulsa Tech are remembering 9/11. We have cloudy, we're actually pretty clear at this point. Some rain has all moved off to the east. We might get some more this weekend, not a whole lot, but there's a slight chance in there. We'll hear about that. Currently 69 degrees, going to get to upper 80s today. Should be a pretty nice day here on September 11th. At 6:10, let's check more of the day's top stories. And Ben Morgan.
1: Tulsa ports leaders highlighted new infrastructure and industrial development at the ports of Catoosa and Inola during yesterday's annual State of the Ports event. Officials said a new unit train facility is planned at the Port of Catoosa, while new manufacturing facilities and infrastructure are being developed at the Port of Inola. Port Director David Yarbrough says new industrial access roads and a wastewater treatment plant are among the investments being made to support future development.
2: We're seeing new industrial access roads being constructed. You know, we've got a new wastewater treatment plant to serve the town of Inola and our future park. So the infrastructure that is growing for this development is a big part of our story. The investment in our infrastructure by the port, by the government, or even our state legislature has been amazing.
1: Meanwhile, the Port of Catoosa is approaching a major milestone, nearly 100 million tons of cargo shipped by barge since the port opened in 1971. Tulsa police arresting a man accused of repeatedly violating a protective order and stalking a woman. Officers were called Monday afternoon to a home near 33rd and South Braden, where the victim reported the man was banging on her back door. Police say the suspect had allegedly shown up at the home several times in recent days, leaving notes and attempting to contact the woman. He left before officers arrived, but was later spotted nearby and allegedly ran from police before being caught. He was booked into the Tulsa County Jail on complaints of stalking and obstructing an officer.
0: They weren't even alive for the attacks, September 11th, 2001, but as students at Tulsa Tech prepare for careers in law enforcement, as first responders, they're learning that the legacy of those who responded that day, 25 years ago this morning, is now theirs to carry.
3: KRMG goes in depth.
4: Fox 23 and KRMG's Devin Lyon found out how a new generation chose to honor that sacrifice.
5: 16-year-old Cadence Ubel is climbing 110 flights of stairs for a woman she's never met and for a day she never saw. She's one of 50 on Thursday morning, climbing stairs at the same time when the first plane hit.
6: The courage that it took as these men and women went to lay down their lives in hopes to save someone. We ask you to place your hand upon this as we honor you.
5: Around her neck is the name of NYPD officer Moira Smith, the only

0: female NYPD officer killed on 9/11.
1: She was such a big inspiration, and she, like, I'm inspired by her to become, like, the police officer that she was, and to get the chance to honor what she did, I feel like is a very big deal.
0: Moira Smith helped guide people out of the South Tower before it collapsed, just like so many others, whose pictures now around the necks of Tulsa Tech students honoring their climb. Every student making this climb wears a picture of an officer or multiple who was lost on 9/11.
2: My goal is to be a police officer, and I want to be as courageous and bold as all the officers were during 9/11, putting their lives on the line to go save everyone inside the buildings.
0: For these students, they can't remember 9/11, but they are deciding on what it means for them, and that's studying how these officers served and honoring how they died.
1: Even though it happened before me, it's still a big part of our history. It still is a stepping stone for all first responders, and it's not something that should be forgotten.
0: After the final flight, they removed the names they carried and laid them to rest.
3: You think they represent what it means to be an officer?
2: Absolutely. All right. Every little bit of it.
0: But on a Thursday morning in Broken Arrow, nearly 25 years after one of America's greatest tragedies, it's the footsteps of these Tulsa students that echo behind those who made the first climb. Now, Tulsa Tech students will continue to honor the 25th anniversary of 9/11 as the Masonry students hold a ceremony to present a tribute wall in honor of all the fallen first responders.
4: Fox 23 and KRMG's Devin Lyon. 6:14 on the KRMG Morning News this Friday. 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And Chief Meteorologist James Adelon.
5: Warming up again as we make a run back up into the 80s by noon. 91 our high today. Now, overnight tomorrow morning, one or two passing showers possible, but not likely. Get ready for a hot weekend, but not as hot as last weekend. Highs in the mid-90s. From Fox 23, I'm Chief Meteorologist James Adelon for 96.5 KRMG, Tulsa's news, weather, and traffic.
6: Partly cloudy and 70 in Bixby, 70 at Tulsa Severe Weather Station.
7: Really good drive underway. Highway 412 into Catoosa looks good. Highway 412 for Sand Springs is moving well. Highway 75 for Jinx and Glenpool. Nice drive. In fact, under a 15-minute drive for Glenpool to get to downtown. We'll watch Highway 169 for South Tulsa right now. About a 5-minute drive from the Creek Turnpike up towards Broken Arrow Expressway. 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
18: In Tulsa, weather, sometimes it explodes. Warm sunshine, gusty winds, and then severe storms race across green country. When severe weather warnings are issued, you'll hear the KRMG Storm Center tones. And you'll know to stay right here. Our team goes wall to wall with live radar, street level tracking, and constant updates to keep you and your family safe. For storms and everyday forecasts, depend on 96.5 KRMG, Tulsa's severe weather station. 96.5 KRMG is getting you up to speed with the three big things you need to know.
19: Three.
4: California Governor Gavin Newsom signing a package of new laws aimed at protecting kids from the risks of technology, including social media and AI chatbots. So those laws will penalize social media companies of up to $1 million per child if they're found negligent of harming children through their platforms or other restrictions signed into law as well with this.
19: Two.
4: Now remember, even though we finally got some rain, many areas in Marion area counties are under burn bans. Those include Washington, Rogers, Wagner, Creek, and Tulsa counties. Tulsa County's burn ban is, as of right now, in effect until September 21st. And we were checking some rain totals in Tulsa, almost an inch, a little over an inch north of here, and parts of Osage County, over 3 inches of rain.
19: One.
4: In our top story this morning, it's 25 years in about an hour and a half since the first plane hit on 9/11, 25 years ago. Heartbreak and hope for the families of the victims as they remember that day.
20: In New Jersey, Lisa Patterson says she had just dropped off her twins Lucy and Wyatt at preschool when she learned about the attacks. Her husband Stephen worked as a trader at Cantor Fitzgerald.
21: He was plucked horrifically and unexpectedly from our lives.
20: Through the years, Lisa has helped advocate for her son Wyatt, who has a brain injury, and she keeps her husband's memory alive through stories, laughter, and grief counseling.
21: And I felt like over the years I've been picking up pieces of shattered, you know, heartaches along the way in the three of us. But we're doing remarkably well, and I'm so thankful. And it's really a tribute to my children because they've been my compass.
4: That was ABC's Michelle Franzen, 620.
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4: The rain that we finally cleared out of Oklahoma is all over in Arkansas now. We have left with a nice cool morning. Let's get the five-day forecast, see what the weekend holds. 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
5: After yesterday's rain, we've got warmer temps on the way today, but it is Friday after all. Temp up to 91 degrees. Now, a couple of showers or thunderstorms could develop overnight tonight. Tomorrow, though, nearly all of that gone by midday, 94 the high. Sunday, 96. Monday and Tuesday, still in the mid-90s with a south breeze. From Fox 23, I'm Chief Meteorologist James Adelot for 96.5 KRMG, Tulsa's news, weather, and traffic.
6: 70 in Sepulpa and 70 at Tulsa Severe Weather Station.
7: Just seeing a slowdown try to develop on northbound Highway 75 at the Creek Turnpike. That's our first work zone with a few of us heading in. Keystone looks good for the drive on Highway 412 to Sand Springs. And Sand Springs, your drive looks good to downtown. Broken Arrow right now, Expressway under a 15-minute drive all the way to downtown Tulsa. 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
4: We do have one more keyword to give out, and that is the keyword you'll text back in and try to win some tickets to Gabriel Iglesias. 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
4: 6:24, the KRMG Morning News. We have a keyword. It's the last one, Crystal, for the week. For Gabriel Iglesias tickets, what's today's word?
25: Today's word is giggle.
4: You might do some of that at Gabriel Iglesias show.
25: Absolutely. So text giggle, G-I-G-G-L-E, to 918-921-0965. That's giggle, G-I-G-G-L-E, to 918-921-0965.
4: And Gabriel Iglesias will be here September 19th. Text that in now. We'll let you know if you are a winner. And let's get more of the day's top stories now with Ben Morgan.
26: A California couple's surrogate who refused their wishes to have an abortion has asked the U.S. Supreme Court to intervene in the ever-widening legal dispute. ABC's Jim Ryan is in Dallas-Fort Worth, where the baby was born back on August 12th.
27: A provision in the surrogacy contract allowed biological parents Omar Ahmed and Nasheen Gilkar to terminate the pregnancy if the fetus McKenna West was carrying for them had a serious health issue. That's what happened at around 23 weeks, but West says,
28: when the decision to end his life was made, it was selfish.
27: West gave birth last month and wants custody, but the courts so far have sided with Ahmed and Gilkar. The baby remains hospitalized and facing several surgeries as West and her attorneys appeal to the U.S. Supreme Court. Jim Ryan, ABC News in Dallas-Fort Worth.
26: 6 Nigerians are to face American justice over romance scams that allegedly swindled millions from women in the U.S.
29: The men were arrested in Cape Town, South Africa, and will now be handed over to the FBI. The Nigerian nationals are accused of being part of a criminal network known as Black Axe. It's alleged they targeted more than 100 American women, defrauding them of over $6 million through internet romance scams. Among the victims, pensioners and businesswomen, reportedly targeted via sophisticated online relationships. The suspects will face wire fraud and money laundering charges once they arrive in the United States. Jonathan Savage, Fox News.
4: It is 6:26 on this Friday morning. Weather and traffic as we get going into the weekend. We start with Chief Meteorologist James Adelot.
5: Still watching temps on the way back up again. 91 degrees, our high temp. A couple of passing showers overnight into tomorrow morning. Most of us dry and getting even hotter. 94 tomorrow and 96 Sunday. From Fox 23, I'm Chief Meteorologist James Adelot for 96.5 KRMG, Tulsa's news, weather, and traffic.
25: Partly cloudy, 70 in Claremore and 70 at Tulsa Severe Weather Station.
7: If you see something on the roadways that we need to know about here in the traffic center, you can always send us a text. Safely do that, 918-921-0965. Most of your work zones are in good shape. We saw a few vehicles traveling Highway 75 near the Creek Turnpike right now, looking really good. If you're traveling Sand Springs area, Highway 412, all those projects are pretty quiet. That on-ramp closed yesterday, Highway 97, not able to connect to eastbound Highway 412. Just got to work your way there through Sand Springs. 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
4: We are marking 25 years this morning since the 9/11 terror attacks on America. We'll have much more on that as we continue. It's our top story next.
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4: Good morning. It is 6:30. I'm seeing clouds this morning. 69 degrees right now. A nice cool start to Friday. We are going to get to upper 80s today. Should be a really nice Friday. A little warmer this weekend. We might see some raindrops in there somewhere. We'll get the five-day forecast coming up to get you the timing there. And the Republican convention down in Dallas is wrapped up. President Trump closing the event last night, and we'll hear more on that and from an Oklahoman who was there. Our top story this morning, we are marking 25 years since 9/11. This morning, a little over an hour from now, will be exactly to the moment when that all began, that terrible attack started in New York. Four former presidents are going to be there at Ground Zero today, marking 25 years since 9/11.
10: President Trump will not be in attendance. He instead will be part of a ceremony at the Pentagon. But Vice President J.D. Vance is expected to be here, along with former U.S. Presidents Joe Biden, Barack Obama, George W. Bush, and Bill Clinton, as well as their former first ladies. New York City Mayor Zoran Mamdani and former Mayor Rudy Giuliani also expected to attend. So a broad mix of political dignitaries.
4: That is ABC's with Johnson. We'll have much more on this. We'll hear from Brian Kilmeade later this morning as well. He was there on the air that morning as it happened, and this morning he's just across the river looking back at Manhattan as those ceremonies will get going. 6:31, more of the morning's top stories now with Ben Morgan.
9: Tulsa's election headquarters, 96.5 KRMG.
26: President Trump used his closing remarks at Thursday's final night of their Republican midterm convention to push GOP voters to actually get out and vote this coming November to avoid a loss due to low turnout. HHS Secretary Robert F. Kennedy Jr. was one of the speakers last night.
6: It's well known HHS Secretary Robert Kennedy Jr. hails from a long line of Democrats.
11: I would have bet any amount of money that I would not be addressing a Republican convention.
6: But Kennedy says President Trump has kept his word to let him pursue public health reforms, and in turn, Kennedy now says Democratic President John F. Kennedy wouldn't recognize today's Democrats.
11: My uncle ran on a platform of tax cuts, strong defense, and fighting communism. Does that sound familiar?
6: In Dallas, Evan Brown, Fox News.
26: Team coverage as the first ever midterm Republican National Convention draws to a close. Oklahomans who attended say it was worth it. Some critics question whether it was a convention or merely a political rally. However, Oklahoma delegates say it will help their party's cause in November.
12: Call it a lot of things, but it is rallying the troops and everybody's going home energized. You get to meet other like-minded individuals from around the country that are leaders in their community. You can take that energy back to your community, and it's been a wonderful experience for me.
26: That is Tulsa businessman John McGrath, who attended all 3 days of the event, and many delegates paid fees of $2,000 or more to their state party in order to have access to the event. And some estimates say that event could have generated in the tens of millions of dollars for the Republican Party. We got a little bit of rain yesterday, but it was not enough to pull green country out of drought conditions. Today, Oklahoma is sitting at the moderate to severe drought range, and because of that, 61 counties in the state have extended burn bans. This includes Tulsa, Rogers, Creek, and Wagner counties. The Tulsa County burn ban has been extended through Monday, September 21st, and that means no outdoor burning, campfires, bonfires, or outdoor fire pits. Violating burn bans can result in significant penalties, with fines of up to $1,000. Or up to a year in county jail. Tulsa police are investigating after a 3-year-old child accidentally shot themselves after reportedly finding a gun inside of a home. Police say the child was taken to a fire station near 15th and Memorial for immediate treatment before being transported to a hospital. Investigators say the child will likely require surgery. Police have not released additional information about the child's condition or the circumstances surrounding how the child gained access to a firearm. Some Wagner County residents say they've been waiting more than a year for improvements to deteriorating roads on the east side of Fort Gibson Lake. Residents say potholes and uneven pavement near South 358 Road and East 650 through 670 roads are damaging vehicles and forcing drivers to maneuver around rough sections. They say repeated attempts to get help from the county have produced little response beyond some recent patchwork. Residents say they were previously told the county was developing a red, yellow, and green rating system to prioritize road repairs, but they have not seen that implemented. KRMG News time is 6:35.
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5: Watching hot temps coming back for the weekend, but it is Friday and the weekend just a day away. 91 our high today. Now overnight and tomorrow morning, one or two of us could see a passing shower or thunderstorm, but most of us dry. 94 tomorrow's high, up to 96 Sunday. Monday and Tuesday, 96 or 97. So the heat not finished yet. From Fox 23, I'm Chief Meteorologist James Adelot for 96.5 KRMG, Tulsa's news, weather, and traffic.
25: 72 in Muskogee and 70 at Tulsa Severe Weather Station.
7: We'll call it a quiet drive right now across the Tulsa Metro. Not a lot of activity. Work zones are all looking good. No congestion. Noticing is check a lot of the jam cams. Yeah, it's still pretty dark across the Metro. And with these later sunrises in the morning, yeah, you do want headlights on. We've had a couple texts here about some vehicles without their lights on. And I know it gets a little tough when you're used to not needing them in the morning. 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
15: Slow southbound Highway 75 on the way to the Creek Turnpike. It's the road work.
13: We are 96.5 KRMG, Tulsa's traffic station.
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0: 6:40, the KRNG Morning News. I'm Skyler Cooper. We're marking 25 years since 9/11 this morning. 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After 7 o'clock, we're going to hear from Brian Kilmeade, who was, of course, on the air in New York, went down to Ground Zero that day. And they're having a special broadcast this morning on Fox and Friends. And you're going to hear more of that after 9 o'clock when Brian's on live radio right here on KRMG. And Grant Merrill is going to talk later this morning with Scott Shannon, who was also on the air that morning on New York radio. You might not know the name. You know the voice. You hear him every day on KRMG introducing the Sean Hannity Show.
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0: That's right. That's why Sean, I don't know if he still does it, but as far back as I can remember, he would start his show with, thank you, Scott Shannon, and then get into the show. He's a radio legend in New York, really around the country, but there's a really cool radio story from Scott. But he was on the air that morning and does voice work now and various things, but he'll be with you at the 8 o'clock hour.
1: Yeah, absolutely. And, you know, I just thought it was important to maybe be with somebody. We had Kilmeade and be with somebody who had been there. I think he was maybe 8 to 10 blocks north of the World Trade Center that morning. Mm-hmm. And you'll hear a lot of it was an emotional time to talk to him. So,
0: have you seen Worst to First?
1: I have.
0: It's a documentary about his time at Z100 in New York.
1: Yes.
0: So if anybody's kind of a radio nerd, I don't remember where I watched it, what platform it's on, but it might be on YouTube.
1: It's a cool documentary. They basically took a radio station that was playing elevator music and made it the number one top 40 the hot rockin' top 40 station in New York.
0: Yeah. So that's going to be cool. Listen for Scott Shannon after 8 this morning. Right now at 6:42, here's Ben Morgan.
2: OpenAI, one of the companies driving the artificial intelligence revolution, is reportedly considering slowing down development. Major AI firms face increased public concern and congressional scrutiny of their work.
3: The CEO of OpenAI reportedly told his employees this week that the company is open to slowing down. Bloomberg reports Sam Altman said OpenAI could pace its development alongside other AI labs. His rival Anthropic is reportedly interested in having the conversation. This comes after a week of warnings from inside both companies, including a researcher who quit his job at Anthropic, saying the company is gambling with their lives.
2: That is ABC's Karen Hua. President Trump flies out to Ireland later.
4: Things could get awkward in Dublin this weekend. President Trump will be hosted by the Irish Prime Minister, or Taoiseach, Micheál Martin, and President Catherine Connolly. In her election campaign, she called President Trump a bully and admitted having a trust problem with America. There are also expected to be protests against the president's visit. He's expected to take in some of the Irish Open golf tournament, with rumours the president will present the winner's trophy on Sunday evening. Jonathan Savage, Fox News.
5: I'm Tanya J. Powers, and these are the stories of 9/11.
6: The maritime evacuation happened completely spontaneously and within a minute after the first plane hit.
5: September 11th, 2001 brought about the largest ever maritime rescue, a mass evacuation involving about 800 mariners.
6: Ferry captains talk about the dust being so thick that even the radar couldn't operate at times.
5: Jessica DuLong is the author of Saved at the Seawall, stories from the September 11th boat lift, and says some people fleeing lower Manhattan after the attack ran to the water.
6: Which meant that you now have people pressed up 10 deep in some places up against the railing, people climbing over this railing, which is not an easy thing to do because of the structure of it, jumping in the water, thinking that they're going to swim to Jersey.
5: Almost 500,000 people were rescued on vessels of all types.
6: Sailing yachts, dinner cruise boats, everything that you can think of, everything that floated.
5: Tanya J. Powers, Fox News.
0: 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Let's check weather and traffic. Here's Chief Meteorologist James Adelot.
7: Still watching temps starting to warm back up. It is glorious outside this morning, but temps by noon already back, warmer than we were yesterday, on the way to 91 degrees for the high. Tomorrow, 94, some morning showers and thunder possible, and up to 96 Sunday. From Fox 23, I'm Chief Meteorologist James Adelot for 96.5 KRMG, Tulsa's news, weather, and traffic.
8: Partly cloudy, 71 in Sand Springs, and 70 at Tulsa's severe weather station.
0: We're looking good for Sand Springs. It got tough yesterday afternoon near 33rd West Avenue, just outside of downtown. If you're leaving Tulsa, that westbound drive looks good. We got the bridge work also near Main Street in Sand Springs. That's why the on-ramp from 97 to eastbound 412 is closed. But I do see traffic there is starting to slow near 177th West Avenue. That's going to be those coming in from Keystone from the lake. Highway 75 looking good down at the Creek Turnpike. 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From the Rickert Landscaping and Tree Service Traffic Center, I'm Chase Thompson, 96.5 KRMG, Tulsa's news, weather, and traffic.
9: 6:45 here on the KRMG Morning News. We'll have more on the anniversary here, 9/11, 25 years ago. On the other side, specifically, we'll look closer at the ceremony happening today in Shanksville, Pennsylvania, for United Flight 93. It's coming up next.
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12: Three.
9: President Trump closing out the Republican convention in Dallas last night, doubling down on his promise to hand out $5,000 to every American adult if Republicans hold control of the House and Senate after the elections. He finished by asking the crowd to pledge that they will vote on November 3rd.
12: Two.
9: Former NFL running back, Broken Arrow resident LaShawn Johnson sentenced to 5 years in prison plus 3 years of supervised release for dog fighting. Johnson was taken into custody after the sentencing, ordered also to pay a $30,000 fine.
12: One.
9: In our top story this morning, we are marking 25 years since the September 11th, 2001 terrorist attacks. 9/11 families gathering in a quiet field in western Pennsylvania today, remembering the 40 passengers and crew of United Flight 93.
17: The names of victims forever etched in white marble at the Flight 93 National Memorial in Shanksville, where Flight 93 went down, hitting the ground at 10:03 a.m. on September 11th, after passengers and crew learned from phone calls that America was under attack, and they fought back, making the decision to confront their terrorist hijackers. They're credited with saving many other lives. Today, their courage is also echoed by this. The Tower of Voices, a 93-foot structure with 40 wind chimes that now stands watch over the sacred site. Jeff Manosso, Fox News.
0: And of course, a ceremony happening at Ground Zero there in New York City. Four of the former presidents will be there. President Trump's going to mark the day at the Pentagon in Washington, D.C. We invite you to share memories.
8: What I remember most about 9/11 is how it brought the entire country together. 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And unfortunately now, we have never been more divided.
0: That is from the open mic on the KRMG app. You can weigh in there or text us at 918-921-0965.
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0: Let's get the five-day forecast as we head into the weekend. 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
7: Well, the rain largely has moved out. We've got a chance of that returning late tonight, tomorrow morning. Most of us, though, will stay dry. The heat coming back today, too. 82 degrees at noon, 91 our high today. One more day to get through, and the weekend will be here, and it'll be hot, but not as hot as last weekend. 94 tomorrow, 96 Sunday, and temps still in the mid-90s for Monday and Tuesday. From Fox 23, I'm Chief Meteorologist James Adelot for 96.5 KRMG, Tulsa's news, weather, and traffic.
15: 70 in Jinx, partly cloudy, and 70 at Tulsa Severe Weather Station.
18: We have a nice drive for Jinx and for Glenpole. Highway 75 looking really good near the Creek Turnpike, and Highway 412 coming in. Sand Springs, full drive from the lake to downtown's also moving very well. Over towards Catoosa, looking great. Highway 412 and the Will Rogers Turnpike. I do see Broken Arrow Expressway with a few more headlights near I-44. 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
0: Check in with Lynn Hernandez. Tulsa Rocks weekend coming up. Some neat band that he's going to highlight for us on the way here. And I'll give you that keyword again for today's final keyword for Gabriel Iglesias tickets. 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
0: Gabriel Iglesias is going to be in Tulsa September 19th, and we've been giving away keywords all week. You have to text this word by 9 o'clock to get entered to win, and that word is giggle.
15: Giggle, G-I-G-G-L-E, and you need to text that to 918-921-0965. That's giggle, G-I-G-G-L-E, 918-921-0965.
0: Just looking ahead a little bit, next week we're going to do Tulsa State Fair tickets.
15: Oh, yes.
0: It's that time. It feels like fair weather this morning.
15: It does.
0: It will be a little different, though, because it doesn't start until actual October this year.
15: That's odd, isn't it?
0: I think so. I don't recall an October start for the fair. It usually ends in October.
15: It will definitely be cold.
1: It usually starts end of September. So, the calendar's just weird.
0: Yeah, it must be the way the calendar falls. It's October 1st through the 11th.
15: There's nothing like wearing a hoodie, though, at the state fair. I don't know. There's just something that's really fun about that.
0: Eating a corn dog.
15: Yeah.
0: Get the, I love the Mexican corn. It's usually right outside the expo.
15: Oh, yeah.
0: Watch where you step. You know, that sort of thing. 555, that's October 1st through the 11th. But what's going on this weekend?
2: I'm Lynn Hernandez with your KRMG Tulsa Rocks Weekend. The Canes Ballroom always rocks. And on Saturday night, you can see the 5th annual Bison Bash featuring the band The Bison.
3: Tried to love her while I had her, yeah. Broken hearts are all I've been back.
2: With me from The Bison is Travis Peck. Travis, first of all, talk a little bit about your band, The Bison.
4: The Bison has been around now since 2019. We are from Claremore area, just outside of Tulsa. And we've got a lot of influences from country and rock and blues. I mostly sing towards the country Americana genre with my vocals and voice. And our guitar lead player is a blues and rock guy from way back. And so with that compiled together, you get Americana. Last time we played, I think we did some Blink-182. And I think we've done everything from Garth Brooks to Michael Jackson. So...
2: I love it. I can't wait to hear that collaboration. It's got to be pretty cool. So we got to talk about the Bash, the 5th annual Bison Bash, and you got some pretty fun artists warming up the crowd. Talk about them.
4: Absolutely. So our goal when we first started was to highlight local Oklahoma music, and our opening act this year is Chrislyn Arthurs, and she is out of the Enid area, and she's going to be bringing a full band. She's got original songs and covers as well, and she is... I would call her a rocker, a country rocker. And then after that, we all are going to play. And then closing out the night is Travis Kidd and his band. And he's been playing out for about 25 years in the area. And his band is just elite, top notch, everybody from head to toe. So.
2: Oh, yeah. Well, Travis, thank you so much for giving us some time. And best of luck to you at the 5th annual Bison Bash at Canes Ballroom Saturday night.
4: We'll see you there.
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7: Warming up again as we make a run back up into the 80s by noon. 91 our high today. Now, overnight tomorrow morning, one or two passing showers possible, but not likely. Get ready for a hot weekend, but not as hot as last weekend. Highs in the mid-90s. From Fox 23, I'm Chief Meteorologist James Adelot for 96.5 KRMG, Tulsa's news, weather, and traffic.
15: Partly cloudy skies, 72 in Glenpool and 70 at Tulsa Severe Weather Station.
1: Nice drive on the Broken Arrow Expressway. Yesterday it got tough in Midtown. Right now we have no trouble from I-44 to downtown, and from Broken Arrow up to the interchange is looking really good. You could be heading out eastbound on the Broken Arrow Expressway. Nice drive to get you all the way to the Muskogee Turnpike. 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
9: Good morning, 7:01. I'm Skyler Cooper. You're listening to the KRMG Morning News, and we thank you for being here. It's partly cloudy this morning, 69 degrees, a nice cool start, and really not that hot today, 89 this afternoon. We will get a little warmer over the weekend. We'll have the five-day forecast for you coming up, and we'll check in with Brian Kilmeade here in a couple of minutes as well. Our top story this morning, marking 25 years since 9/11 this morning. Political leaders, the families of victims are gathering right now in Lower Manhattan to commemorate the anniversary.
13: A quarter of a century, and it does not seem as if one day has gone by. This milestone of 25 years resonates especially because of the passage of time. Today, Vice President J.D. Vance will be here as long as with the four former living presidents and their wives, the officials and family members. There will be the four moments of silence for when each plane hit the towers and those gleaming structures crumbled to the ground when the plane hit the Pentagon and also the crash of United Flight 93. And today, a new moment of silence has been added, a seventh, that to mark all those who have died from 9/11-related illnesses.
9: That's Eric Shawn. In fact, the number of 9/11 victims who passed away from health issues related to the attacks has now surpassed the death toll from the day itself. 7:02, and we'll again hear more about that day. Brian Kilmeade was in New York on the air and at Ground Zero. It's coming up in just a few minutes. Right now, we check more of the morning's top stories with Ben Morgan.
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25: The second and final night of the Republican midterm convention at the American Airlines Center in Dallas, once again featuring President Trump wrapping up the show.
26: President Trump's Wednesday speech at the American Airlines Center in Dallas did seem to go on, but on Thursday he tried to show some restraint.
27: And I'm going to be a little bit brief, because last night I spoke for 2 hours.
26: Telling the Republican convention that he didn't want to repeat himself, but he'd implore them,
27: get out and vote, please.
26: And to do so with enthusiasm at levels they showed during the last presidential race.
27: You've got to do this for me. You've got to pretend I'm on the ticket. I'm on the ticket. I'm on the ticket. He's on the ticket.
26: In Dallas, Evan Brown, Fox News.
25: We got a little bit of rain yesterday, but it was not nearly enough to pull green country out of drought conditions.
28: Oklahoma is still dealing with moderate to severe drought. And because of that, 61 counties now have burn bans in place. That includes Tulsa, Rogers, Creek, and Wagner counties. In Tulsa County, the burn ban has been extended through Monday, September 21st. That means no outdoor burning, including campfires, bonfires, or outdoor fire pits. There can be serious consequences for ignoring a burn ban, with fines up to $1,000, and you could face up to a year in jail. Crystal Kelly, 96.5 KRMG, Tulsa's news, weather, and traffic.
25: Tulsa police will set up a DUI checkpoint in downtown Tulsa Saturday night. Officers say the checkpoint will be located near East 2nd Street and North Greenwood Avenue as police prepare for a busy weekend downtown. TPD reminding anyone who plans to drink to arrange for a designated driver or another safe way home, and says officers will be looking for impaired drivers throughout the night. Some Wagner County residents say they've been waiting more than a year for improvements to deteriorating roads on the east side of Fort Gibson Lake.
8: Residents say potholes and uneven pavement near South 358 Road and East 650 through 670 roads are damaging vehicles and forcing drivers to maneuver around rough sections. They say repeated attempts to get help from the county have produced little response beyond some recent patchwork. Residents say they were previously told the county was developing a red, yellow, and green rating system to prioritize road repairs, but they haven't seen that implemented. Grant Merrill, 96.5 KRMG, Tulsa's news, weather, and traffic.
25: The Rock Volunteer Fire Department near Sand Springs is preparing for its annual fundraiser on Saturday, 6 months after turning down a $250,000 donation from Google. Fire Chief Charlie Pearson says the department rejected the money because many of its supporters oppose a proposed Google data center in the area. He says he has no regrets about the decision. Saturday's fundraiser begins at 10 a.m. and will include a large garage sale, a silent auction, a car show, live music, and a whole hog dinner. Meanwhile, opponents of the data center received another development this week, with a judge allowing a lawsuit involving a conservation easement on the proposed site to move forward. KRMG News time is 7:05.
0: Checking the 5-day forecast here on the Friday edition of the KRMG Morning News. 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
7: Good morning. We've got heat slowly trickling back in again, and we're going to feel it by lunchtime today. Mostly sunny, 82 at noon, 91 our high today, and that's still about 4 degrees above average for this time of year. Tonight, one or two passing showers develop, most of that gone quickly tomorrow morning. Up to 94 we go, 96 Sunday, and 96 or 97 Monday and Tuesday. From Fox 23, I'm Chief Meteorologist James Adelot for 96.5 KRMG, Tulsa's news, weather, and traffic.
28: 70 in Owosso, partly cloudy, and 70 at Tulsa Severe Weather Station.
1: Great drive for Owosso and Collinsville, and as you head through East Tulsa and South Tulsa, Highway 169 is in really good shape right now. Highway 75 trying to slow a little up the Creek Turnpike. Not a lot of us heading through that work zone. Sand Springs drivers, Highway 412, even coming in from Keystone right now, looking good. We had 177th West Avenue start to slow just a bit. That's cleared up in Sand Springs. Don't forget that on-ramp from Highway 97 to eastbound Highway 412. That's closed now through the end of the year. If something's eating your house, it should at least be paying the mortgage. 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
0: Coming up at 9 o'clock, you're going to hear some special content from Brian Kilmeade. He was on the air on TV that morning, 9/11, 25 years ago. And he's on the air this morning. We'll talk with him about that day, what's changed since. Coming up next.
23: 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And when tornado warnings are issued, we go wall to wall with Storm Center.

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0: It's the KRMG Morning News on Friday, and it is September 11th. We're talking a lot about that this morning, and we start with Brian Kilmeade, who has special things going on today, including broadcasting from New Jersey for Fox and Friends. A lot of special guests, I would imagine. Good morning, Brian.
1: Good morning.
0: Tell me about being on the air that day, 9/11, 25 years ago. I know you were on when it happened. You were there at Ground Zero later in the day.
1: Yeah, and we're going to be playing some of that footage today on Fox and Friends, and I'll play some of it back on the radio show. And, you know, yesterday I was down with Howard Lutnick, who lost 656 members of Cantor Fitzgerald. He was CEO of that company. And we're at the memorial, and we had a chance to he put all the names together and how they were friends and where they sat. And if you ever been to the memorial, what they did is they outlined both footprints where the towers once stood. They made a cascading waterfall around it. And around the rim is all the names of the people that lost their lives that day. And you see the whole, nobody lost more than his company. They had 900 people in it. And he lost his brother and 656 others. So I was able to go down there yesterday. And I'm going to use 5 minutes of interview on television, but I'm going to use 20 minutes on radio. So you'll hear his reflections because he is now Commerce Secretary. But he never is far from that day. And he had an interesting philosophy with his company. He told everyone, we want to hire your smart friends. And he wanted to create a family atmosphere. He thought people work better when they're working together and they know like each other. So what happened is he wiped out families. So all these families have some type of relationship and friendship and roommates from college. And he hired all of them. And he ends up, not only does he lose his employees, but they all lost friends and family members. It was a really enlightening experience. I had no idea the depth. And he also explained that he was down there that day when the buildings fell. He was trying to look to see if his guys are coming out of Tower 1 and building Tower 2 falls. And he barely escaped with his life that day. So you're going to hear a lot of those stories. And I'm kind of heartened by one thing. I think that people really have not forgotten it here in New York City. And they do talk about it. You know, they say a third of Americans were not born when 9/11 happened. So you got to explain it. I think the administration also put out a curriculum for teachers, how to explain it, age appropriate. But people shouldn't forget it. And you should have moral clarity on who did it. And anybody who says we deserved it, or what we did after is worse. I think people need some clear vision on that.
0: A lot of things going on today with the former presidents, the vice president there in New York, President Trump at the Pentagon. Do you think daily life in New York is different since then?
1: I mean, I think the city has totally changed. I mean, for example, down

0: here where I'm at, right in Jersey City, overlooking New York City. So you're going to see in the backdrop of Fox and Friends, while people are listening to you, if they want to put the TV on, you'll see the whole backdrop of the new skyline. And they used to be all business, where at 5 o'clock on Friday, there'd be nobody down there because nobody lived by Wall Street. Now, with so many people commuting, it's basically half residential. So the whole feeling of downtown New York City, instead of being the place you work, is now a place you want to live with the seaport. So that totally changed. Number one, it's sadly, it's appropriate. It's a tourist attraction. So people are all coming here to see, or go underneath the ground, and you see the whole memorial. You hear the voices of people's final conversations. You hear the transmission of the terrorists, everything. You see the beams that are left. So that has really changed. And then New York, I mean, under this mayor, he said so many anti-American things in his past, and he wrote rap songs about it. Nobody wants him to come, but he's going to come anyway. When mayors like Bloomberg and Giuliani were dependent on this, de Blasio and this other guy, Mamdani, is just anti-American, and everything he does is for some secret agenda. I think people are going to find out he's smart, but this guy really is not a fan of the country or the city, I don't believe, that he's in.
1: And how about the United States? Obviously, the Department of Homeland Security, TSA, a lot of things were born of this tragedy. But how has America changed as a society since then?
0: Number one, I think we got a lot more secure. I do believe I'm not sure the DNI is the most effective office, but we do talk to each other on a regular basis, meaning the FBI, the CIA, the DIA, they do communicate much better. And I also think they interact with police departments, small and large, across the country. I mean, here in New York City, they have their own terror unit where every time there's a terror attack, they have people implanted over in the Iranian operation, constantly talking about what terrorists could be here. And now we have a situation, now that we have an administration that's sober, we have communications at the border because how many terrorists came in through our wide open border over the last 4 years. So that's different. Number two is, you know, obviously we were more together that day, but I think as a country, I think we're much more sophisticated to fight not the Cold War, not a war against the Soviets. I think we're more equipped to fight Islamic extremists today. And I think what's understated is the fantastic job our guys did in stopping future attacks and taking apart Al-Qaeda and ISIS and Islamic Jihad and all these groups. By going inside them, by being in the Middle East, by being in Afghanistan, by being in Iraq. You can say what you want about the war. I hate the way Afghanistan ended. But what we learned about how these intelligence operations worked, you can't get unless you have people on the ground. So we were in Pakistan. We were in Afghanistan. We have people planted through Iraq. And we knew what Iran was up to because we were right there. And that's why our presence is so vital in the region. There's nothing better than being on site.
1: Brian Kilmeade coming up later. You can hear a lot more about that on both the Brian Kilmeade Show here on KRMG and Fox and Friends. Your takeaway from the Republican convention in Dallas?
0: Good. Really good. I think they did an extremely good job. I mean, it's a mini convention. It's there to get momentum. It's there to consolidate power. It's there for one campaign chief to talk to another campaign chief and, hey, this is what's going on in Texas. Tell me what's going on in Oklahoma. Give me an idea what's resonating in New York. How are we going to win in this blue state? Maybe you can need some money here. Hey, maybe you can come appear with me here. I understand some, you know, former New York billionaires are now in Texas. Maybe I could tap into those people if you're Mike Lawler. And that's what happens behind the scenes, let alone what you do on stage. There's a bonding that takes place. People can put it down. I don't know why. I don't know why both parties don't do it regularly. What's the downside? I mean, some people are covering it. I'm watching CNN. They take clips and you just mock it. But still, they're forced to talk about Republicans. And what it does is galvanizes a message. You know, who knows if Paxson gets it as much as doing a good job as Susan Collins or others. You know, we have Mike Rogers out here. Well, Mike Rogers, maybe to interact directly with the Trump administration behind the scenes, can give you an insight on what's going on economically, what's going on politically, what are the big challenges overseas? And you bring that back to the local level, and then you can say, you know, I got inroads here to change things. So I've always found out when you're able to interact with people, producers, talk to producers in our business, if you go to a convention, people go, why don't we go to a radio convention? Well, yeah, there's a few seminars, but then when those seminars end and you get to meet people at lunch, Then you find out about their journey. You find out about the things that they are doing. And I'm sure we take it back to our shows. I know I learned a ton from that. People say they're a waste of time. So I always think that this is going to be positive. I did not think the crowds would be as big as they were. Petey Van showed he's ready for primetime. RFK, never been better. The best content of a speech that I've seen so far. Trump was totally in his element. He was smiling, having a good time, saying, like, I'm going to miss this. So if I was saying to myself, how do I make the backstretch work for me in these last 50 days? I liked the convention when they had it. I know they're going against two football games, but I think it's okay. I think it's going to be a positive. I would not be surprised if we see this all the time now.
1: 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Brian Kilmeade coming up at 9 this morning. Thank you.
0: Go get him. Thank you.
2: 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It's 7:18. We'll have a look at our 5-day forecast straight ahead from Fox 23's James Adelot here on the KRMG Morning News.
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5: 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Now it's your turn.
2: 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It's 7:21 on the KRMG Morning News. 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
6: Good morning. We've got heat slowly trickling back in again, and we're going to feel it by lunchtime today. Mostly sunny, 82 at noon, 91 our high today, and that's still about 4 degrees above average for this time of year. Tonight, one or two passing showers develop. Most of that gone quickly tomorrow morning. Up to 94 we go, 96 Sunday, and 96 or 97 Monday and Tuesday. From Fox 23, I'm Chief Meteorologist James Adelot for 96.5 KRMG, Tulsa's news, weather, and traffic.
7: 71 in Broken Arrow and 70 at Tulsa Severe Weather Station.
8: Over the last few minutes, we have a few of us on the roadways. Broken Arrow Expressway inbound, slowing a little at I-44. The Midtown Drive looks good for the VA as you head on to downtown. Highway 75 northbound, congestion is developing at the Creek Turnpike. In South Broken Arrow, the Creek Turnpike starting to slow at Olive. Bixby's joining us as well. Memorial just north of the river there. You're light at 131st. Looking out to Sand Springs, it's just west of town. We see the slowdown redeveloping at 177th West Avenue. If you're an Oklahoma sports fan, don't miss the all-new Oklahoma Overtime, weeknights at 10:30 on Fox 23. 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
9: 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We've got you covered with Tulsa's most frequent traffic updates right here on the KRMG Morning News.
2: 7:25 on the KRMG Morning News. I'm Grant Merrill, filling in for Skylar Cooper. Not often that we do a mid-show handoff, but today, Skylar is headed down to Beggs for the Wobbles and Wishes fundraiser. He's going to be shooting some clays this morning and having a good time with that. I think he's taking Levi, our program director. They got a whole bunch of folks going down there to try to do the whole shooting thing.
14: So that means we're in charge now.
2: God help America.
14: This is our show.
2: All right.
14: Crystal's back. We got
2: to
14: behave.
2: Yeah, Crystal is back. She is probably going to mother us a little this morning to make sure we don't get into trouble. But
15: am I the voice of reason?
14: It would appear so,
15: yes.
2: As scary as that may be, yes. So
15: let's do it.
16: Mom, Grant took my chocolate milk.
2: Exactly. 7:26 this morning. Let's get more than morning's top stories from Ben Morgan.
14: All right, in all seriousness, tensions in the Middle East are on the rise as the U.S. continues a very strict blockade against Iran.
17: U.S. Central Command says 96 commercial vessels have been turned around as the blockade intensifies. U.S. forces have also allowed more than 50 humanitarian aid vessels to pass through the strait. Israeli Prime Minister Benjamin Netanyahu posted a video of a large explosion showing the destruction of a massive underground Hezbollah tunnel in southern Lebanon. Earlier in the week, the U.S. military destroyed five Iranian oil tankers near Karg Island. That's Iran's main oil transit hub.
14: That is Fox's Anita Vogel. The Coast Guard pilot who spotted the shivering 15-year-old on a capsized boat in the frigid Bering Sea is now telling us how his remarkable rescue unfolded. The teenager was stranded for 3 days after setting out Friday with his brother and cousin, who did not make it.
18: Help finally came from Lieutenant Commander Jonathan Resch and his crew, flying a C-130 in the area when something caught his eye.
19: I just happened to be looking out the window at the right angle, at the right angle of sun, the right section of water, at something that just didn't look right to me.
18: He says 99 times out of 100, something like that ends up being driftwood or a whale. But this time, it was a person floating alone on top of an overturned boat.
14: That is ABC's Faith Abube.
2: 727, we do traffic and weather together here on 96.5 KRMG. Let's get the latest forecast from Fox 23 Chief Meteorologist James Adelot.
6: Still watching temps starting to warm back up. It is glorious outside this morning, but temps by noon already back, warmer than we were yesterday, on the way to 91 degrees for the high. Tomorrow, 94, some morning showers and thunder possible, and up to 96 Sunday. From Fox 23, I'm Chief Meteorologist James Adelot for 96.5 KRMG, Tulsa's news, weather, and traffic.
7: Partly cloudy, 71 in Catoosa and 70 at Tulsa Severe Weather Station.
8: Highway 75 is quickly becoming tough near the Creek Turnpike. Watch your congestion already starting now just north of 121st. We had a good drive here until not too long ago. Creek Turnpike's looking a little tougher in South Broken Arrow. That's westbound at Olive. If you're heading into Broken Arrow, we see Highway 51 now becoming busy. This is for Coweta and Oneida. Your traffic lights as you get up towards Creek Turnpike. Check out the Oklahoma Overtime, the only live statewide sports show covering Thunder, college, and high school sports, plus exclusive access to coaches and players, weeknights at 10:30 on Fox 23. 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
2: Good morning. It's 7:30. This is the KRMG Morning News. In for Skylar Cooper, I am Grant Merrill. Thanks for being with us this morning. We have sunny skies, about 69 degrees right now, looking for a high of 88 today. Coming up, one of our area fire departments turned down Google for a donation because they were against the data center that might be built in their area. So they're holding a fundraiser this weekend to try to replace those funds that they could have had. Also, we'll talk to some Oklahomans that were at the Republican National Convention in Dallas this week. Lots of things happening down there, including a promise from President Trump to give every adult American some $5,000. But first, our top story this morning. And of course, it's the 25th anniversary of 9/11. Political leaders and the families of victims gathering in Lower Manhattan to commemorate the 25th anniversary this morning. Fox's Eric Shawn has more from Ground Zero.
22: A quarter of a century, and it does not seem as if one day has gone by. This milestone of 25 years resonates especially because of the passage of time. Today, Vice President J.D. Vance will be here as long as with the four former living presidents and their wives, the officials and family members. There will be the four moments of silence for when each plane hit the towers and those gleaming structures crumbled to the ground when the plane hit the Pentagon and also the crash of United Flight 93. And today a new moment of silence has been added, a seventh, that to mark all those who have died from 9/11-related illnesses.
2: The number of 9/11 victims who passed away from health issues related to the attacks has surpassed the death toll from the day of the attacks. It's 7:32. Let's get more of the morning's top stories from Ben Morgan.
0: Tulsa's election headquarters, 96.5 KRMG.
14: Republicans wrapped up their convention ahead of the midterms with speeches from top administration officials last night in Dallas.
1: Vice President J.D. Vance gave the keynote address, the potential 2028 candidate, drawing from his personal story of a difficult upbringing and urging voters to keep Republicans in control of Congress.
3: Because the Democrats have become such a nightmare, we can never, we will never let them win. We're going to beat them back in November.
1: One topic we didn't hear Vance talk about was President Trump's proposal revealed Wednesday to send $5,000 to every American adult if Republicans hold on to their House and Senate majorities.
14: That is ABC's Nick DiTario. Team coverage, Oklahoma delegate John McGrath of Tulsa says President Trump's $5,000 promise was one of the most exciting moments for attendees.
23: Everybody's talking about it. It is the buzz of Dallas. And, you know, who couldn't use $5,000? It's the talk of the town. And, you know, I think it may have an effect here. We'll see.
14: Many delegates paid their state party substantial fees to attend and have floor access at the convention. The event is expected to have raised tens of millions of dollars for the Republican Party. The Rock Volunteer Fire Department near Sand Springs is preparing for its annual fundraiser on Saturday.
2: It comes just 6 months after turning down a $250,000 donation from Google. Fire Chief Charlie Pearson says the department rejected the money because many of its supporters oppose a proposed Google data center in the area. And he says he has no regrets about the decision. Saturday's fundraiser begins at 10 a.m. and will include a large garage sale, silent auction, car show, live music, and a whole hog dinner. Meanwhile, opponents of the data center received another development this week, with a judge allowing a lawsuit involving a conservation easement on the proposed site to move forward. Grant Merrill, 96.5 KRMG, Tulsa's news, weather, and traffic.
14: And let's find out what's going on in Tulsa this weekend.
24: 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I'm Lynn Hernandez on 96.5 KRMG Tulsa's news, weather, and traffic.
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2: It is a finally Friday edition of the KRMG Morning News. 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Here's Fox 23 Chief Meteorologist James Adeloth.
6: After yesterday's rain, we've got warmer temps on the way today, but it is Friday after all. Temp up to 91 degrees. Now, a couple of showers or thunderstorms could develop overnight tonight. Tomorrow, though, nearly all of that gone by midday, 94 the high. Sunday, 96. Monday and Tuesday, still in the mid-90s with a south breeze. From Fox 23, I'm Chief Meteorologist James Adelot for 96.5 KRMG, Tulsa's news, weather, and traffic.
7: Partly cloudy skies, 70 in Sepulpa and 70 at Tulsa Severe Weather Station.
8: In Midtown, the Broken Arrow Expressway has a good drive. It was tough yesterday with that collision near the 21st area. Over in Broken Arrow, the expressway's in good shape. Now, we do have some slowdowns developing near I-44. Watch that as you're getting through the interchanges. Highway 75 probably has our toughest drive. That's near the Creek Turnpike. As you get into Tulsa Hills, you look good up to I-44 and on to downtown. Looking out towards Sand Springs, we've got a few slowdowns coming in. We'll start out at the lake. If you're coming in from Keystone, Highway 412 is going to slow up 177th West Avenue. Then we're going to slow through Sand Springs with your bridge work at Main Street. And we're also slowing as you're connecting with the downtown loop. That happens around this time of year, especially with the sunrise. Heading into downtown, otherwise looking pretty good at the moment. Does your home struggle to stay cool in the summer? 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
2: Coming up just after 8 o'clock, you've heard his voice. He's the guy that introduces Sean Hannity every day. Scott Shannon will join us. He is, of course, a longtime legendary New York City morning radio host. He was on the air on WPLJ the morning of 9/11. He will share some of his insights from that. After the break, we'll do a little roundtable here in the studio and talk about where we were on 9/11 of 2001. 7:37 on KRMG.
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0: 5 years ago today, the worst attack on American soil in our history. Good morning, Grant Merrill in for Skylar Cooper. Ben's here. Chase is here. Crystal's here.
1: I'm here.
0: Skylar's not here, so we are all filling in for him this morning as he's headed down to Beggs. If you see him and Levi carrying rifles this morning, they are not trying to form a militia. They are actually headed over to the clay chute that is going to fight against hunger this morning. The Wobbles for Wishes. It's a really cool thing, and Skylar's taking part in that this morning. Crystal, did he get to go practice in Skytook this week? Don't think he got to get as fully ready as he needed to be for this morning.
1: He did not, but I got faith in him.
0: Okay.
1: I'm pulling for him.
2: I told him he's got this.
1: Now, I said a little prayer a little bit ago.
2: Now, you did offer to send an Olympic skeet shooter with him.
0: Yes, I did.
2: He turned that down.
0: He turned that down. John Michael McGrath lives here in Tulsa, a good friend of mine, and he's probably about your age, Ben. You're what, 36?
2: I'm 32.
0: No, you're not.
2: I am 32. Thank you very much.
0: Never mind Ben this morning, but, he's a little older than you then. And, you know, he has been on some of the Olympic teams. And I offered to try to arrange to send him down there to help Skylar this morning so that he could just clean up on this whole clay shooting thing. But he did not take me up on it.
2: It's so, okay. You know, if he doesn't do well, it's his own fault.
0: Yeah, we'll have a full report on Monday morning. I may not get it from Skylar. I'll get it from whoever else was there so that we could have a true account of
2: one of your many agents across the Green Country area.
0: Exactly. We'll have a true account of what happened this morning. 7:42 this morning. Let's get the more of the morning's top stories from Ben Morgan.
2: Let's do it. Tulsa ports leaders highlighted new infrastructure and industrial development at the ports of Catoosa and Inola. During yesterday's annual State of the Ports event, officials said a new unit train facilities planned at the Port of Catoosa, while new manufacturing facilities and infrastructure are being developed at the Port of Inola. Port Director David Yarbrough says new industrial access roads and a wastewater treatment plant are among the investments being made to support future development.
3: We're seeing new industrial access roads being constructed. You know, we've got a new wastewater treatment plant to serve the town of Inola and our future park. So the infrastructure that is growing for this development is a big part of our story. The investment in our infrastructure by the port, by the government, even our state legislature has been amazing.
2: And meanwhile, the Port of Catoosa is approaching a major milestone. Nearly 100 million tons of cargo shipped by barge since the port opened in 1971. Tulsa police have arrested a man accused of repeatedly violating a protective order and stalking a woman. Officers were called Monday afternoon to a home near 33rd and South Braden, where the victim reported the man was banging on her back door. Police say the suspect had allegedly shown up at the home several times in recent days, leaving notes and attempting to contact the woman. He left before officers arrived, but was later spotted nearby and allegedly ran from police before being caught. He was booked into the Tulsa County Jail on complaints of stalking and obstructing an officer.
0: It's 7:44 this morning as we roll through the KRMG morning news. Of course, coming up in the 8 o'clock hour, Scott Shannon is going to join us. He is a legendary New York City morning host who was on the air the morning of 9/11 of 2001, and he'll give us his memories as a New Yorker of what happened up there. In the 8 o'clock hour also, we will take your open mics and take your texts on, you know, what your memories of 9/11 were and what you think of America since, because it's absolutely, you know, this is one of the days of remembrances that I hate to see come around just because it's so many just dark memories. And that was a very heavy day for all of us. But, you know, as much as I hate the memories of 9/11, I love the memories of 9/12, of how our nation came together that morning, because, you know, that was when we were all together and, you know, everybody was, you know, it's not like reading social media where everybody's fighting. It was, you know, something that definitely I'll never forget, the unity that we had the day after 9/11 of 2001. 7:44 this morning. Let's get weather and traffic as we get the latest forecast from Fox 23 Chief Meteorologist James Adelon.
4: Warming up again as we make a run back up into the 80s by noon. 91 our high today. Now, overnight and tomorrow morning, one or two passing showers possible, but not likely. Get ready for a hot weekend, but not as hot as last weekend. highs in the mid-90s. From Fox 23, I'm Chief Meteorologist James Adelot for 96.5 KRMG Tulsa's news, weather, and traffic.
1: 70 in Claremore and 70 at Tulsa's Severe Weather Station.
5: City streets, to see a hit and run being reported on 91st down near the Highway 169 area. That's just a sign that more of us are out traveling. Highway 412 for Sand Springs drivers becoming very tough at the Gilcrease Expressway area. That's near 49th West Avenue. That's one of the new mini bridge projects. We haven't had this headache yet this week. If you're heading in from Keystone, you've got your slowdowns at 177th West Avenue, and then we're slowing through Sand Springs at Main Street. And then, like I just mentioned, at 49th West Avenue, that's a lot for one drive in. I-44 in Midtown, eastbound on the interstate, a little sluggish with the Broken Arrow Expressway. We have that with the VA right at I-44. Watch your collector roads. Those inside lanes are moving well on the interstate and the expressway. Your backyard should be for barbecues, not breeding grounds for fleas and ticks. 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From the Rickert Landscaping and Tree Service Traffic Center, I'm Chase Thompson, 96.5 KRMG, Tulsa's news, weather, and traffic.
0: 7:46 this morning, they have begun the ceremony of remembrance at the 9/11 Memorial in New York City. Let's listen in. Looks like we may have caught them on a moment of silence here, but well, they've taken a pause in the action. We'll have more of this as we move through the course of the morning here on the KRMG Morning News.

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1: In minutes, Oklahoma weather can go from sunshine to where did my patio furniture go? 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
2: Wind, hail, and even the threat of a tornado warning.
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3: Three.
4: President Trump closed out the Republican convention in Dallas last night, doubling down on his promise to hand out $5,000 to every American adult if the Republicans reclaim the House and Senate after the November elections. He finished by asking the crowd to pledge that they will vote on November 3rd.
3: Two.
4: Former NFL running back and Broken Arrow resident LaShawn Johnson has been sentenced to 5 years in federal prison, plus 3 years of supervised release for dogfighting. Johnson was taken into custody and ordered to pay a $30,000 fine.
3: One.
4: And our top story this morning, it is the 25th anniversary of 9/11 of 2001. Political leaders and the families of victims gathering in Lower Manhattan at this hour to commemorate the 25th anniversary of the 9/11 attacks.
5: A quarter of a century. And it does not seem as if one day has gone by. This milestone of 25 years resonates especially because of the passage of time. Today, Vice President J.D. Vance will be here as long as with the four former living presidents and their wives, the officials and family members. There will be the four moments of silence for when each plane hit the towers and those gleaming structures crumbled to the ground, when the plane hit the Pentagon and also the crash of United Flight 93. And today, a new moment of silence has been added, a seventh, that to mark all those who have died from 9/11-related illnesses.
4: That is Fox's Eric Shawn at Ground Zero. Interestingly enough, the number of 9/11 victims who passed away from health issues related to the attack has surpassed the death toll from the day of the attacks.
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2: After yesterday's rain, we've got warmer temps on the way today, but it is Friday after all. Temp up to 91 degrees. Now, a couple of showers or thunderstorms could develop overnight tonight. Tomorrow, though, nearly all of that gone by midday, 94 the high. Sunday, 96. Monday and Tuesday, still in the mid-90s with a south breeze. From Fox 23, Chief Meteorologist James Adelot for 96.5 KRMG, Tulsa's news, weather, and traffic.
3: 71 in Broken Arrow and 70 at Tulsa Severe Weather Station.
6: Roadways are tough for a lot of us. If you're going through an interchange or through a work zone, you're going to face congestion, a new headache. One of our bridge projects out of 49th West Avenue really impacting the inbound drive on the Sand Springs Expressway. If you are heading in from Keystone, you're going to be slowing at 177th West Avenue approaching Sand Springs. Leaving Tulsa, the outbound, what would be our westbound drive on 412 looks good out to Sand Springs and out to the lake. If you're inbound on the Broken Arrow Expressway, that's slowing at I-44. Midtown's in good shape. I know it got rough yesterday with that collision near 21st, but we look good on the BA all the way to downtown. 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
4: 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And Ben's got a look at our latest headlines coming up next. 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
4: 7:56 on 96.5 KRMG, Tulsa's news, weather, and traffic. Looking for a high of 88 today. Sunshine and clouds a little bit warmer this afternoon. It'll be a Chamber of Commerce day. Absolutely beautiful out there. Let's get more of the morning's top stories from Ben Morgan.
14: A California couple surrogate who refused their wishes to have an abortion has asked the U.S. Supreme Court to intervene in the ever-widening legal dispute. ABC's Jim Ryan is in Dallas-Fort Worth, where the baby was born back on August 12th.
15: A provision in the surrogacy contract allowed biological parents Omar Ahmed and Nasheen Gilkar to terminate the pregnancy if the fetus McKenna West was carrying for them had a serious health issue. That's what happened at around 23 weeks, but West says,
16: when the decision to end his life was made, it was selfish.
15: West gave birth last month and wants custody, but the courts so far have sided with Ahmed and Gilkar. Mm-hmm. The baby remains hospitalized and facing several surgeries as West and her attorneys appeal to the U.S. Supreme Court. Jim Ryan, ABC News in Dallas-Fort Worth.
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17: Yes, we finally made it into a court and have proved that the Kingdom of Saudi Arabia fomented a rancid culture of anti-American terrorism around the globe and then sent its agents to support the radical Islamist hijackers so they could attack you and all of our loved ones. But for 25 years...
4: Those are the sounds of the 9/11 Memorial and Museum this morning, where they are having the 25th anniversary remembrance ceremony. We'll catch up with more of that coming up in the 8 o'clock hour. Right now, 7:57, let's get our Fox 23 weather forecast from Chief Meteorologist James Adela.
2: Still watching temps on the way back up again. 91 degrees, our high temp. A couple of passing showers overnight into tomorrow morning. Most of us dry and getting even hotter. 94 tomorrow and 96 Sunday. From Fox 23, I'm Chief Meteorologist James Adela for 96.5 KRMG, Tulsa's news, weather, and traffic.
3: 70 in Owosso, partly cloudy and 70 at Tulsa Severe Weather Station.
6: No serious collisions ongoing at the moment. We've got a pretty good slowdown. Highway 4. 12 for the Sand Springs Expressway. Tough at 49th West Avenue. This is our first morning we've dealt with that. If you're heading in from Keystone, you're slung at 177th West Avenue and then through Sand Springs near Main Street. Broken Arrow Expressway looks good in Broken Arrow. And in Midtown, the slowdown for the VAs at I-44. We have Highway 169 now a little tough near the Broken Arrow Expressway interchange. Looking down towards Bixby Memorial, also looking a little better. And Highway 75, not as rough as it was at the Creek Turnpike. 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
4: Good morning. Just after 8 o'clock, in for Skyler Cooper, I'm Grant Barrell. This is the KRMG Morning News. Looking for a high of 88 today. A beautiful Chamber of Commerce morning and afternoon expected. And, of course, we will have a complete look at the forecast coming up here in just a few minutes. Coming up on the KRMG Morning News, it's awfully dry out there. We've extended the burn ban for several counties in our area. We'll have the latest on that. And we'll talk to some Oklahomans who attended the Republican National Convention this past week in Dallas. But right now, our top story, and of course, today marks a quarter century since the terror attacks of September 11th, 2001.
23: On September 11th, 2001, 19 hijackers associated with the terror group Al-Qaeda began a series of attacks on targets in the U.S., the deadliest terror attacks on American soil in the country's history. Almost 3,000 lives were taken that day at the World Trade Center towers in New York City, the Pentagon in Washington, D.C., and near Shanksville, Pennsylvania, where United Flight 93 crashed when passengers attempted to retake the plane. This year, there's an additional moment of silence at the 9/11 observance ceremony in New York City to honor the thousands of people who've been lost since the attacks due to 9/11-related illnesses. In New York City, Tanya J. Powers, Fox News.
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14: Vice President J.D. Vance addressing the Republican midterm convention last night, urging voters to consider the administration's entire agenda.
24: Republicans admit they're concerned about voter turnout during midterms, and that's why they held their first midterm convention. They addressed the sentiment of many that President Trump may not have kept his word about foreign wars.
25: Don't give the country over to a bunch of crazy people because you happen to disagree with us on a policy issue here or there.
24: Vice President J.D. Vance, during Thursday's keynote, said said the administration should be graded as a whole.
25: Recognize the contrast with the radicals and recognize the achievements of the last 18 months. We have done a lot, my friends, and we can do a lot more if we fight together.
24: In Dallas, Evan Brown, Fox News.
14: Team coverage as the first ever midterm Republican National Convention draws to a close. Oklahomans who attended say it was worth it. Some critics questioned whether it was a convention or merely a political rally. However, Oklahoma delegates say it will help their party's cause in November.
0: Call it a lot of things, but it is rallying the troops and everybody's going home energized. You get to meet other like-minded individuals from around the country that are leaders in their community. You can take that energy back to your community, and it's been a wonderful experience for me.
14: That is Tulsa businessman John McGrath, who attended all 3 days of the event, and many delegates paid fees of $2,000 or more to their state party in order to have access to the event. Some estimates say the event could have generated in the tens of millions of dollars for the Republican Party. We got a little bit of rain yesterday, but it wasn't enough to pull green country out of drought conditions. Today, Oklahoma is sitting at the moderate to severe drought range. And because of that, 61 counties in the state have extended burn bans. This includes Tulsa, Rogers, Creek, and Wagner counties. The Tulsa County burn ban has been extended through Monday, September 21st. That means no outdoor burning, campfires, bonfires, or outdoor fire pits. Violating burn bans can result in significant penalties with fines up to $1,000 or up to a year in county jail.
1: I'm Lynn Hernandez with your KRMG Tulsa Rocks Weekend. Tonight at the Venue Shrine at 18th in Boston, you can see a band called Temple 202. It's a Scott Weiland tribute band. So they'll be playing music from Stone Temple Pilots and Velvet Revolver. And a great local band called Zach White Band will be opening up. Tomorrow night at CJ Maloney's, you can see the band Bad Decisions. And Sunday night at the Colony in Midtown, Paul Benjamin Band's residency continues. I'm Lynn Hernandez on 96.5 KRMG, Tulsa's news, weather, and traffic.
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4: This is the KRMG Boarding News. 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
2: Watching hot temps coming back for the weekend, but it is Friday and the weekend just a day away. 91 our high today. Now, overnight and tomorrow morning, one or two of us could see a passing shower or thunderstorm, but most of us dry. 94 tomorrow's high, up to 96 Sunday. Monday and Tuesday, 96 or 97. So the heat not finished yet. From Fox 23, I'm Chief Meteorologist James Adelot for 96.5 KRMG, Tulsa's news, weather, and traffic.
3: 71 in Catoosa and 70 at Tulsa Severe Weather Station.
6: All right, so let's take a look at the roadways across town. We've got a city street collision coming in at 36 in Hudson. That's going to be just north of Bishop Kelly High School near Henry Czar International School. There's some injuries reported with that collision. On the roadways, we haven't had any major activity come in. We've got work zone slowdowns. A new one is out on the Sand Springs Expressway, your bridge project at 49th West Avenue. In Sand Springs, you're slowing near Main Street, and those coming in from Keystone are slowing at 177th West Avenue. Highway 75 still rough at the Creek Turnpike, looking better every time I check that. And Broken Arrow Expressway is also improving near I-44. Pretty good drive from Broken Arrow all the way to downtown Tulsa. 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

0: is the KRMG Morning News on a Friday. I'm Brett Merrill. Thank you so much for being with us. Of course, 25 years ago today, 9/11, September 11th, 2001, right about now, things were happening in New York City. And of course, it was covered so many different ways from the media. Our next guest you've seen on VH1, you hear even today is the voice of the Sean Hannity Show and the True Oldies Channel, Scott Shannon, who was on WPLJ at the time. And Scott, first of all, thank you for being with us. I know that this is a day of remembrance, especially for those of you who are New Yorkers.
1: Well, I think if anybody has any compassion, it was a horrible day for anybody in this country, any American, because it was 3,000.

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1: I saw a plane fly into the side of the World Trade, the world right there in the, what the hell's the name of that building?
2: Yeah, World Trade Center.
1: Yeah. And that's just about then we saw a plane on TV. We had to be looking at it, and it blasted right in the side of that building,
2: right,
1: the World Trade Center. And I'm thinking, we're talking about it. And I said, on a beautiful day like this, how does a big plane run into the side of a building? That's crazy. It makes no sense. There's no inclement weather involved. And little by little, we were on till 9 o'clock that night. We didn't play, we played two or three songs an hour, but they were special songs about the country. God bless the USA or America the Beautiful and that kind of thing. As it unfolded, a lot of people in New York, a lot of government officials and police thought that there was going to be an attack on the city, so they evacuated our building. We had 22 floors, and we were on number 17, and we were the only ones that stayed in the building. Right. And all we did was take phone calls from people who were watching what we were watching, and it was it was absolutely so painful to sit to, and it was so weird to sit there and talk to people who were witnessing something that we'd never seen anything even close to happen.
2: Discussion.
1: And I had one friend of mine who happened to live in an apartment complex, a big tower that was right nearby, and he could see where the plane went into the building. And I'm talking to him on the air, and I'm saying, "Well, Lenny, what's going on there? Tell me what do you see?" And he said, "Well, they're throwing things out of the window. It looks like office equipment." And then he stops in the middle. He says, "Oh my God, those are people jumping out of the building."
2: Wow.
1: And right there, it just hit me. I had tears just hearing him say that. People jumping out of the building. And then we also had calls from people in the next World Trade Center, the next building, and they were talking to us about trying to describe what went on. And I know for sure three of the people we talked to later died when another plane blasted into that building. So, it was just, I have never, ever, and I probably will never do it. I've never listened to any, not even 5 minutes of the recording of what happened that morning.
2: Scott Shannon, of course, a legendary New York radio personality, joining us this morning on the anniversary of 9/11. And, Scott, I know, during the day you start reporting, and then when all of the adrenaline of all the coverage settles down, you as a New Yorker think to yourself, my God, this just happened. I mean, what was that feeling like?
1: Well, here's the crazy part. We left the building, me and my crew, and for those of you who've been to New York, we are right there in front. We're actually attached to Madison Square Garden. Our building has an underground tunnel to go right into Madison Square Garden. So when we walked out, that's a street, that's 7th Avenue, and there's always taxi cabs, bumper-to-bumper traffic. And I walked out of the front door that night, and there wasn't one car on that street, Grant. Nothing. I looked up in the sky. Nothing. Not one plane. And then when I stepped off the curb, I was looking up when I stepped off, and I realized my feet were ankle deep in ash

0: So we're like, I don't know, maybe 10, 20 blocks at the most away from that. And that fire, I mean, the ashes, the fire didn't get there, but the ashes from that fire and those buildings came down all the way down to where we were. And also you could smell the jet fuel. You could smell that in the air. It was just scary.
1: 25 years later, what do you want people to remember about what happened to your town?
0: Well, the one thing you got to remember is all the people who lost relatives, husbands, wives, kids. I mean, I probably know 25 families and guys that I knew, I played golf with, women who used to work in the building with us, and it's just so painful. I mean, to see how many people just that morning, they went to work, they kissed their spouse and went to work. They thought they'd be home that afternoon, and they worked. I had one friend of mine who was in the sports business, not an athlete, but he worked in the sports business over in New Jersey. And he was driving to take a shortcut through this parking lot to get the train. These people, they actually, you know, they park their cars here and go into the city on the train. And he, as he's pulling through, it's pitch black dark, but they had headlights on some of the cars, and on the hood sat women on the hood of their cars waiting to see if their husbands came home or their sons.
1: Well, Scott, thank you so much for being with us today and joining us to talk about what happened. And we just appreciate you and all you do for the radio industry. And thank you for being with us here on KRMG.
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3: Still watching temps starting to warm back up. It is glorious outside this morning, but temps by noon already back, warmer than we were yesterday, on the way to 91 degrees for the high. Tomorrow, 94, some morning showers and thunder possible, and up to 96 Sunday. From Fox 23, I'm Chief Meteorologist James Adelaide for 96.5 KRMG Tulsa's news, weather, and traffic.
4: 71 in Coweta, partly cloudy, and 70 at Tulsa Severe Weather Station.
5: Highway 412 out near 177th West Avenue, looking a lot better. So those coming in from Keystone, you have a good drive to Sand Springs. In Sand Springs, we're slowing just a bit right at Main Street. Don't forget, you cannot get on to eastbound Highway 412 from Highway 97. That on-ramp is closed. And then we've got a pretty good headache underway at 49th West Avenue. This is the first morning we've dealt with this. This is one of the new bridge projects. Heading out of Tulsa, we look good near 33rd West Avenue. That was rough yesterday for westbound Highway 412 later in the day. How about Highway 75? It's still tough at the Creek Turnpike, and that congestion developing a bit more on the south end of Tulsa Hills. 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
4: Three.
2: President Trump closing out the Republican convention in Dallas last night, doubling down on his promise to hand out $5,000 to every American adult if the Republicans hold control of the House and Senate after the November elections. He finished that by asking the crowd to pledge that they would vote on November 3rd.
4: Two.
2: Former NFL running back and Broken Arrow resident LaShawn Johnson sentenced to 5 years in federal prison plus 3 years of supervised release for dogfighting. Johnson was taken into custody and ordered to pay a $30,000 fine.
4: One.
2: And our top story on the KRMG Morning News, today marks the 25th anniversary of the 9/11 terror attacks. New York Congresswoman Claudia Tenney, a Republican of New York, on Fox and Friends, accusing Democrats of endangering national security by opposing DHS funding.
7: It is incredible that the Democrats do not care about our security and our safety. And not only that, take these active steps to undermine our security by undermining these important programs that were created in the aftermath of 9/11.
2: Democrats have called for reforms at DHS to prevent abuse of power after immigration agents shot and killed multiple people over the past 2 years, including several American citizens.
6: 96.5 KRMG, Tulsa's news, weather, and traffic, is your home for the three big things you need to know.
2: 8:19 on the KRMG Morning News. Grant Merrill in for Skyler Cooper this morning. 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
3: Well, the rain largely has moved out. We've got a chance of that returning late tonight, tomorrow morning. Most of us, though, will stay dry. The heat coming back today, too. 82 degrees at noon, 91 our high today. One more day to get through, and the weekend will be here, and it'll be hot, but not as hot as last weekend. 94 tomorrow, 96 Sunday, and temps still in the mid-90s for Monday and Tuesday. From Fox 23, I'm Chief Meteorologist James Adelot for 96.5 KRMG, Tulsa's news, weather, and traffic.
4: 70 in Bixby and 70 at Tulsa Severe Weather Station.
5: I-44 with the Broken Arrow Expressway. Pretty good drive if you're heading across town. The outside lane there, a little congested earlier. Collector roads and ramps backing up, and a lot of that is improving for I-44 on the BA. Highway 169 is also clearing up at the Broken Arrow Expressway. We look good for South Tulsa and East Tulsa. If you're heading in on the east side into Catoosa, that's great off of Highway 412 coming in from Broken Arrow, or to Broken Arrow, rather. Highway 51 is also improving for Coweta and Oneida. 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
2: Where were you when the world stopped turning that September day? 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
13: dreaming in red, white, and blue. I was walking into work at TV Guide there at 71st and Lewis when the first plane hit. Of course, we had TVs everywhere, so we knew it immediately. We watched that second plane hit and then all the other reports coming in.
1: What a powerful moment in American history. 8:25 here on the KRMG Morning News. Grant Merrill in for Skylar Cooper. Ben Morgan in the news booth this morning. Crystal Kelly's here. Chase Thompson as well. So roundtable discussion this morning as far as where we were on 9/11 of 2001. I can tell you that I was a sophomore in college, skipping class that morning, and we were in our little duplex over there. My roommate comes in, and he said, hey, I think a helicopter just flew into the World Trade Center, and I'm half asleep. And I said, oh, okay, and I went back to sleep. I turned on the TV, and that first tower was coming down. And I mean, I sat up straight in bed and said, I can't repeat what I said. I was, what the heck, you know? It was a lot worse than that.
14: But did that guy say that he was at TV Guide Channel when it happened?
1: I think so, yeah.
14: Well, I also was at TV Guide Channel when it happened.
1: You may have passed him coming in.
14: Yeah, I remember my mother called and said that a plane had crashed into the towers, and I was like, no way. And about that time, my boss called all of us into his office, and he had it on the TV, and we all just kind of stood in silence, and eventually he just looked at us and said, go home, be with your families.
1: Wow. Chase? Yeah.
15: I was a freshman at Tahlequah High School, and it was between first and second period. And so walking into my second period class, it was civics, American government. So if there was a appropriate class to be in to kind of explain, you know, things that were ongoing at the time. But yeah, that was crazy.
1: Ben, I just found out you're only like 31. Do you remember much about 9/11?
16: I actually remember quite a bit from that day. I was in second grade. We were in English class. I don't remember what book we had in front of us, but the principal came in very upset, whispered something to our teacher, and our teacher said, all right, guys, we're going to let you guys go home. Something has happened. And so we all went home. And I wasn't watching the TV at the time, so I did not actually really know what was happening. But we lived close to Wright-Patt Air Force Base, which is in Dayton, Ohio.
1: Right.
16: And
1: I've been there.
16: Throughout the day, we were hearing these sonic booms of planes just taking off to, like, you know, check airspace to make sure there were no more planes. And then, I mean, by the end of the day, I kind of knew what happened, but that whole day was just such a weird blur. My parents were really worried. All of our neighbors were really worried. And it just stays with you.
1: So I grew up in Russellville, Arkansas, which is halfway between Fort Smith and Little Rock, and we have Arkansas Nuclear One there. You know, my wife is just convinced I'm going to grow a third ear at some point or nipple or something like that. But, you know, they really thought that that could be a target after the terrorist attacks.
16: Oh, yeah.
1: So I'll never forget. I mean, every law enforcement officer, you know, constable, you name it, they were all descending on the areas there in London, Arkansas, around Arkansas Nuclear One. And it was just so scary. Just you've never seen that before in your hometown. And just I'll never forget that day.
16: There's just so many people standing outside in their yards just looking up at the sky, just not knowing what was coming.
14: Yeah, and I know a lot of us that are older, like, it brought back memories from the Oklahoma City bombing.
1: Yes.
14: Like, it really did, and you kind of just stood there and literally could not comprehend what just happened.
1: Absolutely. It's 8:28 this morning. We'll talk more of these memories coming up here in the last half of the 8 o'clock hour. If you want to get your open mics in on the KRMG app, you can also text us 918-921-0965. Let's get the forecast from Chief Meteorologist James Adelot.
3: Warming up again as we make a run back up into the 80s by noon. 91 our high today. Now overnight tomorrow morning, one or two passing showers possible, but not likely. Get ready for a hot weekend, but not as hot as last weekend. Highs in the mid-90s. From Fox 23, I'm Chief Meteorologist James Adelot for 96.5 KRMG, Tulsa's news, weather, and traffic.
4: 71 in Sand Springs and 70 at Tulsa Severe Weather Station.
15: Sand Springs Expressway is a little tough near 49th West Avenue. That is one of the new bridge projects. We haven't had that headache so far this week. If you are leaving Sand Springs, you are going to have a tough time near the Turnpike-Gilcrease Expressway interchange. 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
1: Good morning. It's 8:31. Thank you for being with us here on the KRMG Morning News. I'm Grant Barrell in for Skylar Cooper. A Chamber of Commerce day today. We're looking for sunny skies, a high of 88. Nice and much cooler out there. Not the triple-digit temperatures that we've had in the last couple of weeks. Coming up here on the KRMG Morning News, the burn ban for our area has been extended. Drought conditions continue, and it does look like that you're not going to be able to burn anything outside for at least the next little bit. Have the details on that. We have wrapped up the Republican National Convention in Dallas. We'll actually talk to some Oklahomans who were there and get the latest from President Trump, who's doubled down on the fact that he intends to give most Americans some $5,000 as part of a promise that will happen if, in fact, the Republicans retain control of the House and the Senate. But first, our top story this morning. The 25th anniversary of the 9/11 attacks is being observed in New York City today. Fox's Tanya J. Powers is on the scene there and, of course, has all of the details as she is at Ground Zero this morning.
20: Families, first responders, and survivors of the terror attacks of September 11th, 2001 have gathered at the 9/11 Memorial in Lower Manhattan to remember those lost on this day 25 years ago. Many dignitaries have come to observe the day, including Vice President Vance, four former presidents and first ladies, former and current New York and New Jersey governors, New York City mayors, and members of Congress. 6 moments of silence will be punctuated by the ringing of a bell to mark the moments all four planes were lost and two when the World Trade Center towers fell. This year, a 7th moment of silence will remember the thousands who have died of 9/11-related illnesses since the attacks. At Ground Zero in Lower Manhattan, Tanya J. Powers, Fox News.
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16: President Trump addressed supporters for a second time at the GOP convention in Dallas last night ahead of the November midterm elections. The president getting the final word.
19: At the Republican midterm convention in Dallas last night, President Trump doubled down on his promise to give every American adult $5,000 if Republicans retain control of Congress.
21: Let's call it Trump dividend, $5,000 for every adult citizen in our country. And we can do that because our country has never done better.
19: Later, asking the crowd to pledge that they'll vote on November 3rd. Experts say the proposal would need congressional approval.
16: That is ABC's Hannah Batal. We got a little bit of rain yesterday, but it wasn't nearly enough to pull green country out of drought conditions.
22: Oklahoma is still dealing with moderate to severe drought. And because of that, 61 counties now have burn bans in place. That includes Tulsa, Rogers, Creek, and Wagner counties. In Tulsa County, the burn ban has been extended through Monday, September 21st. That means no outdoor burning, including campfires, bonfires, or outdoor fire pits. There can be serious consequences for ignoring a burn ban, with fines up to $1,000, and you could face up to a year in jail. Crystal Kelly, 96.5 KRMG, Tulsa's news, weather, and traffic.
16: Tulsa police are setting up a DUI checkpoint in downtown Tulsa Saturday night. Officers say the checkpoint will be located near East 2nd Street and North Greenwood Avenue as police prepare for a busy weekend downtown. TPD reminding anyone who plans to drink to arrange for a designated driver or another safe way home, and says officers will be looking for impaired drivers throughout the night. Some Wagner County residents say they've been waiting more than a year for improvements to deteriorating roads on the east side of Fort Gibson Lake.
23: Residents say potholes and uneven pavement near South 358 Road and East 650 through 670 roads are damaging vehicles and forcing drivers to maneuver around rough sections. They say repeated attempts to get help from the county have produced little response beyond some recent patchwork. Residents say they were previously told the county was developing a red, yellow, and green rating system to prioritize road repairs, but they haven't seen that implemented. Grant Merrill, 96.5 KRMG, Tulsa's news, weather, and traffic.
16: Thank you, Grant. Here's Grant, KRMG News Times 835.
1: I'm just all over the place this morning. Thank you for being with us this morning on the KRMG Morning News, the five-day forecast brought to you by Don Carlton Honda, 4141 South Memorial. 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
3: Good morning. We've got heat slowly trickling back in again, and we're going to feel it by lunchtime today. Mostly sunny, 82 at noon, 91 our high today, and that's still about 4 degrees above average for this time of year. Tonight, one or two passing showers develop. Most of that gone quickly tomorrow morning. Up to 94 we go, 96 Sunday, and 96 or 97 Monday and Tuesday. From Fox 23, I'm Chief Meteorologist James Adelot for 96.5 KRMG, Tulsa's news, weather, and traffic.
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15: Those heading through Glenpool, Highway 75 is looking a little better up ahead at the Creek Turnpike. Still watch your congestion there. It's not terrible, but it's not perfect. Highway 412 also not terrible, but not perfect at the 49th West Avenue. Those heading in from Sand Springs, that's one of your new bridge projects. That's the only trouble I see between Keystone and Tulsa at the moment is eastbound on 412 at 49th West Avenue. Why is it so hard to say? Coming into Catoosa, Highway 412 looks good. We've had no trouble this morning at 193rd East Avenue. If you're an Oklahoma sports fan, don't miss the all-new Oklahoma Overtime. 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
1: The memorial ceremony continues at the 9/11 Memorial in New York. 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

0: 22 on 96.5 KRMG, Tulsa's news, weather, and traffic. Grant Barrell in for Skylar Cooper this morning on this 25th anniversary of September 11th, 2001. Of course, I think, Ben, that just about every time I turned on the Republican National Convention this week, they were carting Lee Greenwood out onto the stage to sing this. So if he had a dollar for every time that they brought him out, he might be able to buy dinner.
1: Well, I'm sure he has a dollar for every time they played this song.
0: Well, so. Yeah. I mean, we may have to pay him something here.
1: Well, that probably explains the transporter he has set up everywhere he goes. You know, he can just kind of materialize
0: right
1: into the room.
0: Yeah, that happens. Let's get more of the morning's top stories from Ben Morgan.
1: Well, a major artificial intelligence company has stopped a potentially hazardous situation.
2: Anthropic says it blocked several attempts to use its technology for research that could potentially help in the creation of biological weapons. The company says it banned accounts involved in five cases while stressing it could not determine whether the researchers actually intended to cause harm. In one case, its systems blocked a request for help writing a grant application involving research that raise biosecurity concerns. Anthropic says it has added stronger safeguards to its latest models to restrict biological research that could also be used to develop weapons. The company says none of the cases in its report involved its newer, more powerful Claude Fabler Mythos class models. CJ Papa, Fox News.
1: And we have some KRMG breaking news. No major surprises in the newly released Consumer Price Index for August.
3: Inflation rose largely as expected in August. The Consumer Price Index rose 0.4%, up 3.4% for the year, holding steady from July. Core CPI, excluding food and energy, rose 0.3%, slightly higher than forecast. However, core CPI for the year rose 2.4%, the slowest pace since March of 2021. The month included a rebound in oil and gas prices as the Iran conflict continued. This is the last major economic report before next week's Federal Reserve meeting wraps up September 16th. Chinico Solda, Fox News.
0: It's 844 here on 96.5 KRMG, Tulsa's news, weather, and traffic. And, of course, we just got a text from Adam Jones over at the Office of District Attorney Steve Kunzweiler. They are going to hold a press conference just after 1 o'clock this afternoon, along with U.S. Attorney Christopher Dasar and law enforcement leaders of Northeast Oklahoma, to remember the 25th anniversary of the 9/11 attacks. And that is going to be held at the Tulsa County Government Headquarters. D.A. Kunzweiler, Christopher Dasar, Sheriff Regalado, Tulsa County Commissioner Stan Salee and Lonnie Sims, and incoming Tulsa Police Chief Jonathan Brooks among the dignitaries who will be gathering to remember the 25th anniversary of 9/11. Some of the texts that we're getting this morning, and Crystal's been responding to a lot of these folks, and Elizabeth checked in to say that she was at home as the first plane hit, but drove into work downtown and was listening to News Talk 740 KRMG when the second plane hit. She worked downtown at the Williams Towers. They were concerned because the buildings, of course, in downtown Tulsa, Crystal, they were patterned after the Twin Towers in New York City.
4: Yeah, yeah.
0: So
4: I don't know much about that. Skylar's the building expert.
0: He is the architecture Ted Mosby of the group here. So.
1: He was explaining to us how he was trying to get something done at the Williams Tower, and they're going to have some sort of sneak preview for him coming up later in the next month. But I'll tell you, as somebody who is not from Tulsa, arriving in Tulsa and seeing that building, it was a little bit of a culture shock, you know?
0: Yeah, it's definitely something. Erin says that she was a sophomore in high school in New Jersey. They were in third period. An announcement came on the intercom, and they rolled in the TV. From near where they lived, there was a location that they could go out and look at the New York City skyline. And that day, driving past that overlook was a shock. It was sights that she will never forget. Wants to stay anonymous, has checked in. She says, Grant, I was only a few years old, not much younger than Ben. It's pretty young. So she doesn't remember much, but she's a proud patriot and an empath and will always feel the heaviness of that day. I think we all do. And, of course, she says that she chooses to feel the heaviness because she loves our country. She was born in America because it's where God placed her, which makes her extra thankful. And we are all thankful for the fact that we are Americans. So thank you, Wants to Stay Anonymous, for that's literally her name on the text screen.
1: Yes, she's very prolific texter, Wants to Stay Anonymous.
0: Texts us a lot, doesn't want to tell us who she is, so that's okay. Yeah, you can also text anonymously if you want to 918-921-0965. Looking back, you know, what do you think, Crystal, the biggest thing that you've learned about our country since 9/11 was?
4: That's kind of a big question.
0: I know. I'm like the professor here with the pop quiz.
4: I think I've learned that Americans can come together. I mean, we have so many differences, and even though I disagree maybe with my neighbor, I still love them as an American, and we still have that in common.
0: Right.
4: We always have that in common.
0: Chase, do you want to answer the pop quiz this morning?
5: Well, you mentioned earlier about how on 9/12 you saw everyone coming together. And I remember going back to the Oklahoma City bombing. I was in second grade when that happened in 95 and just seeing Oklahomans come together then. So I've just been showed so much hope, you know, for what we can do to come together when we have such a tragedy.
0: Yeah, the Oklahoma Standard. Ben?
1: Well, I could answer your question literally. Since I was only in second grade, I had yet to learn much about America at that time. I don't even know what we had got over in class by then. But I think, you know, watching the wound that 9/11 left on America, the thing I remember most is when Osama bin Laden got killed.
0: Right.
1: And I think that was kind of the point when, because I think I was a senior in high school, the gravity of the event kind of sort of came full circle for us. We
0: sure.
1: started to really understand, you know, what had happened that day and the impact of it. Because, you know, it was this decade-long search for the man, and we still haven't even recovered from it.
0: Well, it shouldn't take a disaster for our nation to come together like they did on September 12th of 2001. And, you know, if we could all get off of social media and quit yelling at each other 24 hours a day, I think we have the capability of doing that again. And as Crystal said, listening to our neighbors and being a little, you know, just being kind. So anyway.
4: Kindness does not take a lot of energy.
0: No, it doesn't, especially to those of you who I pass on the Muskogee Turnpike at times. So just remind you of that. It's 8:48 this morning. Let's get the forecast from Fox 23 and KRMG Chief Meteorologist James Adelot.
6: Still watching temps on the way back up again. 91 degrees, our high temp. A couple of passing showers overnight into tomorrow morning. Most of us dry and getting even hotter. 94 tomorrow and 96 Sunday. From Fox 23, I'm Chief Meteorologist James Adelot for 96.5 KRMG Tulsa's news, weather, and traffic.
4: Mostly sunny and beautiful this morning. 71 in Broken Arrow and 70 at Tulsa Severe Weather Station.
5: Going to call it a beautiful drive across the metro. We had a lot of works on slowdown, so it's nearly all cleared up. Highway 412 out on the Sand Springs Expressway is still going to be a little tough near 49th West Avenue. And this is the first morning we've dealt with that headache. The other projects are looking good. We have a city street collision for South Tulsa for Harvard, 61st and Harvard. 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
6: Good morning. We've got heat slowly trickling back in again, and we're going to feel it by lunchtime today. Mostly sunny, 82 at noon, 91 our high today, and that's still about 4 degrees above average for this time of year. Tonight, one or two passing showers develop, most of that gone quickly tomorrow morning. Up to 94 we go, 96 Sunday, and 96 or 97 Monday and Tuesday. From Fox 23, I'm Chief Meteorologist James Adelot for 96.5 KRMG, Tulsa's news, weather, and traffic.
4: Mostly sunny skies, 70 in Owosso and 70 at Tulsa Severe Weather Station.
5: Highway 169 coming in from Owosso through East Tulsa and South Tulsa, moving along just fine on the highway. Highway 75 also looking really good for the Tulsa Hills area, up to I-44 on to downtown. If you're heading across town, interstate to I-44 is a good drive. A Broken Arrow Expressway moving very well all the way to downtown. 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
0: Hey, 8:56 on the KRMG Morning News. Grant Merrill filling in for Skyler Cooper this morning as he is down at Wobbles for Wishes with his shotgun, ready to do some clay shooting this morning. And how many do you think he's going to hit this morning, Ben?
1: Say again? Sorry, Chase was bothering me.
0: Do we have an over-under on how many clays Skyler is going to hit this morning?
1: I think 1.5 would be the over-under. I'm going to take the over. I'm saying he hits 2.
0: Okay. What are we doing this weekend, Crystal?
4: Me?
0: Yeah.
4: I don't know. I'll find some trouble to get into.
0: Going to watch OU hopefully beat Michigan tomorrow.
1: I'm going to see Greece at the PAC this weekend.
4: No way.
5: That'll be fun.
1: Oh, yeah.
0: Lightning.
1: Greece Lightning.
5: I'm going to take the Muskogee Turnpike, go have lunch with my mom in Muskogee tomorrow.
0: Where do you go to lunch in Muskogee?
5: We're going
0: to
5: go have my place barbecue.
0: Okay, that sounds good to me. Well, we hope whatever you're going to do that you have a great weekend. Of course, Skyler will be back on Monday morning. We literally handed it off mid-show, so he's not going to be gone for long. But
4: he better be back. I hope he doesn't injure himself.
0: Yeah, thanks for letting me fill in this morning. And, of course, if you see Skyler and Levi with their shotguns, they're not trying to form a militia in bags. They're literally just going down there to try to raise money for the fight against hunger.
4: So, we got it.
0: Anyway, anything we've missed this morning?
4: I don't think so, other than have a spectacular day.
0: Outstanding. Ben?
1: I think we covered it all, guys. Have a safe weekend.
0: All right. Well, with that, you guys do have a safe weekend, and we will definitely see you on Monday. 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We get the forecast for our weekend from Fox 23 Chief Meteorologist James Adelot.
6: Still watching temps starting to warm back up. It is glorious outside this morning, but temps by noon already back, warmer than we were yesterday, on the way to 91 degrees for the high. Tomorrow, 94, some morning showers and thunder possible, and up to 96 Sunday. From Fox 23, I'm Chief Meteorologist James Adelot for 96.5 KRMG, Tulsa's news, weather, and traffic.
4: Mostly sunny, 71 in Broken Arrow, and 70 at Tulsa Severe Weather Station.
5: Highway 75 is clear to the Creek Turnpike, looking great there, south end of Tulsa Hills. The Broken Arrow Expressway slowing a bit at I-44, some of us heading in here as we get to those 9 a.m. destinations, and then Sand Springs drivers still slowing on Highway 412 on your new bridge projects at 49th West Avenue. 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
22: In New York City, a ceremony taking place at the 9/11 Memorial and Museum to remember the devastating attacks 25 years ago.
5: Not a lot happening with activity on the city streets. A reminder, in Sand Springs, the on-ramp from Highway 97 to eastbound Highway 412, that's now closed through the end of the year with some of the ongoing bridge projects.
2: I'm Chase Thompson.
22: Thank you, Chase. It is 9:01. We've got partly cloudy skies, just 73 degrees here in Tulsa. From the KRMG 24-hour Fox News Center, I'm Ben Morgan with team coverage of our top story. The 25th anniversary of the 9/11 attacks is being observed in New York City.
3: Families, first responders, and survivors of the terror attacks of September 11th, 2001 have gathered at the 9/11 Memorial in Lower Manhattan to remember those lost on this day 25 years ago. Many dignitaries have come to observe the day, including Vice President Vance, four former presidents and first ladies, former and current New York and New Jersey governors, New York City mayors, and members of Congress. Six moments of silence will be punctuated by the ringing of a bell to mark the moments all four planes were lost and two when the World Trade Center towers fell. This year, a seventh moment of silence will remember the thousands who have died of 9/11-related illnesses since the attacks. At Ground Zero in Lower Manhattan, Tanya J. Powers, Fox News.
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1: A hot afternoon, still above average, but still colder than last week. 90 degrees our high. A couple of stray showers and thunderstorms late tonight and tomorrow morning. Then again, maybe late tomorrow night and Sunday morning. 94 tomorrow, 97 Sunday. Still in the mid-90s Monday and Tuesday. From Fox 23, I'm Chief Meteorologist James Adelot for 96.5 KRMG, Tulsa's news, weather, and traffic.
0: Right now, we've got partly cloudy skies and 73 degrees here in Tulsa.
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2: Three.
0: U.S. inflation accelerated last month as gas prices spiked in the wake of renewed fighting in the Middle East, underscoring the affordability challenges that are top of mind for many voters as midterms near.
2: Two.
0: The United States has succeeded in loosening Iran's grip over the Strait of Hormuz while virtually shutting down Iran's own exports.
2: One.
0: And it is the 25th anniversary of the 9/11 attacks that left nearly 3,000 people dead and the nation shaken. At 9:07, I'm Ben Morgan on 96.5 KRMG, Tulsa's news, weather, and traffic.
18: From New Jersey, across the Hudson from One World Trade Center, it's Brian Kilmeade.
4: Everyone, thanks so much for being here. It's the Brian Kilmeade Show. We come to you from 48th to 6th in Midtown Manhattan. But today we're in Jersey City overlooking where the Twin Towers once stood, commemorating 25 years since the 9/11 attacks, going over some of those moments, talking to people that were affected, seeing how people are responding, wondering how our country's doing 25 years later, while saluting those who gave their lives and or took the life of anyone in Al-Qaeda, Islamic extremists in part of that category. With this hour, we're going to be joined by people who know this quite well. Frank Pellegrino, retired FBI special agent who interrogated Khalid Sheikh Mohammed and got his confession in detail. He said, not only did I do 2001, I did 1993, and I planned on doing more. And let me tell you all about it. But now, that happened in 2007, I understand. But now we hear from a judge that will have to throw that out because it came under, they say, torturous circumstances. So in 2028, we'll have to deal with that because that's when his court date is. But let's bring Andy McCarthy, knows all about courts and terror. He was actually part of the team that tried the blind sheikh when he was assistant U.S. attorney for the Southern District of New York. He also has a fantastic column today, puts this whole thing in perspective. 25 years after 9/11, the terror is past.

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1: Under attack. And I think, Brian, you have to know that history to understand 9/11 and the importance of President Bush in particular attaching war to the effort that went forward, because the important thing here in terms of the non-recurrence of 9/11, the fact that we haven't had another attack, is that we move from a law enforcement paradigm, which was not effective, to a law of war paradigm, which has kept us safe.
2: Right. Do the laws work in trying these terrorists? You did it with the blind sheikh, a guy that was a scholar, as you point out, ruthless, but not crazy. But he was a physical mess. But you had to try him through our court system. Are our court system equipped to try terrorists?
1: Well, it depends on what you're trying to accomplish. The record shows that we absolutely can conduct trials that give you a reliable result and afford the people who are accused with the due process that the Constitution requires. But as a national security strategy, which is more important than dispensing due process to individual people at trial, for the protection of the country, the court system can't work. And it's obvious why not. You know, these attacks, Brian, were coordinated outside the United States in ungovernable bad lands like Peshawar, yeah. Pakistan, on the border between Afghanistan and Pakistan. The writ of our courts don't run there. They're contemptuous of American justice. Our law enforcement agencies can't operate there. So obviously, you can't run a national security strategy on courtroom prosecutions when the Justice Department is not able to apprehend the people who are behind the attacks. Think about it. Bin Laden was under indictment by the Justice Department since 1999, when he was killed a dozen years later. At the time that 9/11 happened, Khalid Sheikh Mohammed had been under indictment by the Justice Department for 5 years. We could indict them, but we couldn't stop them, let alone capture them.
2: So Andy McCarthy, evidently they're saying that Khalid Sheikh Mohammed's confession was gotten under torture. He was tortured in order to give it, so therefore they're going to throw it out of court. Should they? And I don't know if he was, but I know he was put under extreme interrogation, and then he gave great detail of the attacks, what he was going to do, what he did in 93, what he did in 2001, what he planned on doing after. And now they're saying in 2028, when we go to try him, we have to throw it out.
1: Well, I'm of a few different minds on this, Brian. First, I think that Winston Churchill was right about Nuremberg when he initially was against the idea of having trials of the Nazis. The idea that we had to give them a due process trial proceeding before you could put to death people who were war criminals and deserved to be put to death. I've never believed that that was sensible. And there are many people, I can attest to this from having been a prosecutor, there are many people who absolutely must be neutralized, but who we could never try in court. Forget about coerced interrogation. We can't try them in court because it would require, under the due process rules, giving up too much intelligence and the sources of intelligence. So Congress should find a different way to deal with this situation of terrorists who deserve to be executed, but who can't, as a practical matter, be tried. If you're going to have an American trial, you can't use evidence that's been obtained by forcible methods. You just can't. It's not a trial. But what I question is the idea that you have to have a trial in order to do this. That's what has never made any sense to me.
2: Well, there's a military court in Gitmo. We'll try him there, right?
1: You still can't use forcibly obtained. Forget about whether it's torture or not, because the issue is not whether it rises to the level of torture. If you use physical force to overcome someone's will to make them speak, that can't be used as evidence. Now, that having been said, I'm very skeptical because, as you noted, Khalid Sheikh Mohammed wanted everyone to know he was responsible for 9/11. And as I said before, he was already under indictment in 1996 for a terrorist plot, the Bojinka plot, which was also known as Manila Air. He also killed Daniel Pearl, the Wall Street Journal journalist, and has never been charged with it. Yeah, so I'm very skeptical of this idea that even if you can't use the confession evidence that was

0: that was gotten by waterboarding, that you don't have enough evidence to try Khalid Sheikh Mohammed. I found that very hard to believe.
1: Andy McCarthy, our guest. Andy, I want you to hear this. As you know, we have the reading of the names every year. Right. And this year we included the people that have died from post 9/11 illnesses. And sadly, it's between, I think, 6,000 and 9,000. But Terry Strada, whose husband Tom was killed at the age of 41 with three little kids, including one child, 1 week old, is now the national chair of the 9/11 Families United. Listen to what she said. Cut 50.
2: And my husband, Tom Strada, you are missed more with each year that passes. But how can it be 25 years and still we have no justice for the role that Saudi Arabia played in your murder? Yes, we finally made it into a court and have proved that the Kingdom of Saudi Arabia fomented a rancid culture of anti-American terrorism around the globe and then sent its agents to support the radical Islamist hijackers so they could attack you and all of our loved ones.
1: So she went on to call out every leader that was there and said, why didn't you do anything, including Barack Obama, Bill Clinton, Hillary Clinton, everybody. And then she had a message for the vice president, do something. Your reaction to Terry Strada?
3: I agree with her. I've for years said that we are owed an accounting, not only, Brian, of the Saudi role, but also the 9/11 Commission pointed out that Iran provided logistical support for the 9/11 suicide hijackers to let them get from place to place to carry out the attack. So I think for 25 years, we've been owed a full accounting of the roles of those countries in these attacks. And I must say, given that we were unremorseful at all about exposing the role of the American intelligence agencies, the failure of the FBI, the failures of the CIA,
1: yeah,
3: we were remorseless about that. So why we protect these countries has always been lost on me.
1: My sense is, and you tell me if you buy this, they have a sprawling royal family. And, Bin Laden was, evidently, Bin Laden's family were successful architects and builders. He was one of, like, 52 kids his ridiculous father had. So that kid ends up being a smart but unsavory terrorist that looked to the West as their enemy, and you know what Bin Laden's done, and thankfully he's dead. Is it possible that members of the royal family, without being sponsored by the government, are issued this? This wasn't a Saudi policy, but Saudi royal family complicity?
3: I think, Brian, what the record shows is that the Saudi official policy was alliance with the United States against radical Islamists.
1: Yes.
3: However, there were a number of people who were official Saudi government people who were attached to that government who abetted terrorists. It's kind of like dealing with Pakistan. They're not of one mind about this issue. You know, they officially say they're cooperating with the United States. And then yet, when we found Bin Laden, where was he? He was like down the block from the Saudi military. I mean, the Pakistani military academy. So, you know, these countries have long played a double game. And I have to say, I think we get much more cooperation from Saudi Arabia now under the current regime than we did. We don't have as much of a problem from Saudi Arabia today as we did 25 years ago. But at that time, I would say Qatar has now taken over this role. But at that time, the Saudis were the leading propagators of Sharia supremacism, which is the ideology of the jihadists in the world, in terms of the amount of money that they poured into institutions to indoctrinate people in this ideology.
1: I mean, you can look at Saudi Arabia, and look, I haven't been there. But if you see MBS, and you understand they changed their curriculum, they're giving women actually rights to live a life. They're trying to focus their population, young, on economics and education. And they got the Wahhabism officially out of their curriculum. You see an evolution. And MBS was probably in fifth grade. What's he, 37? You know, so no one could say, MBS, you were part of that. So it might be a time that they're... could be something, yet the Saudi government is pushing back on this. Do you have any idea, and this is not, I don't mean to spring this on you, but do you have any idea where the court system is on this?
3: The problem is that there have been a number of lawsuits, but there are intelligence doctrines that allow the federal government, particularly the executive branch, when material that's relevant to a trial is classified and the government represents that making it public would be harmful to national security, they can stop it from being made public. So it's not that people can't bring cases in court. It's just that if it's classified information, the government does not have to declassify it.
1: Got it. Right now, Andy, how does it feel for you 25 years later knowing that you were ahead of the game because you started research, you got the Blind Shake case, and you researched to try this guy, and you realize he is Muslim Brotherhood. You realize he's a scholar. You realize everyone's pointing to him. This is not only a guy that wants to blow up every bridge and tunnel in New York City. This guy's got global aspirations. And then when 9/11 happens, you're one of the few people who would say, I knew these guys were capable of this. What's it like for you today?
3: Well, I'm thankful, Brian, that we haven't had a recurrence of the attack. And I think it was a lot of fits and starts and political arguments over the last 25 years. But we did get to a counterterrorism strategy that protects the country and is a more whole-of-government approach than having just the Justice Department try to handle it, which it can't do by itself. I think the big problem we continue to have is that we've never faced up to the ideology. So, for example, people ask me all the time, what do you think of what happened on the campuses after October 7th and the Hamas atrocities of that day? And my only response, and I've been complaining about this for a number of years, but if the Muslim Brotherhood established the Muslim Students Associations in the 1960s, we've had four generations of students go through that robust program. And I don't know what you would expect if you allow that sort of thing to fester for, you know, half a century. You wake up one morning after something like October 7th and the campuses are aflame in favor, actually saying things that echo what you hear from Hamas. So I think it's been a big mistake not to confront the ideology. It's a totalitarian political ideology. We should be able to call it out without being seen as condemning all of Islam.
1: Yes, I hear you. And the other thing is, I never forget the video of the Palestinians in Gaza cheering the news that that our towers were burning and eventually would fall, and 2,934 people would lose their lives. They cheered that day, and that video exists. I don't imagine their sentiment has changed today. Andy McCarthy, thanks so much. Always great having you on.
3: Thanks, Brian. Appreciate it.
1: All right. We'll be back. I have a few minutes to take some of your calls and some reflections as we look back at 25 years since 9/11. Also, eventually, I'm going to get to what happened last night at the RNC. 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
7: Two.
8: We got a little bit of rain yesterday, but it was not nearly enough to pull Green Country out of drought conditions.
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8: And as the first ever midterm Republican National Convention draws to a close, Oklahomans who attended it say it was worth it. I'm Ben Morgan.
6: 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Tulsa's news, weather, and traffic is your home for the three big things you need to know.
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12: 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Use Highway 66.
13: Backing up traffic now, we're talking about almost 5 miles.
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2: Today, our fellow citizens, our way of life, our very freedom came under attack in a series of deliberate and deadly terrorist acts. The victims were in airplanes or in their offices, secretaries, businessmen and women, military and federal workers, moms and dads, friends and neighbors. Thousands of lives were suddenly ended by evil, despicable acts of terror. The pictures of airplanes flying into buildings, fires burning, huge structures collapsing, have filled us with disbelief, terrible sadness, and a quiet, unyielding anger.
3: President George W. Bush, 9/11 days later, talking about putting in perspective the attacks on the Pentagon, the World Trade Center, and the crash of Flight 93. Coming up next, we're going to be joined by Frank Pellegrino, retired FBI special agent, who interviewed and interrogated and got the confession of Khalid Sheikh Mohammed, who admitted, "I'm the mastermind. I did everything A to Z." It's going to be part of a special on another network on CBS, but I think it's really important for you to hear from him on this day, 25 years ago since the attacks. We are in Jersey City. You can't see us if you're not watching the stream, but do it on Fox Nation, or if you just go to the app, you could see it. Just click on the headsets. We are just across from where the World Trade Center once stood. You listen to the Brian Kilmeade Show on a very special day on this Friday. Don't move. Frank Pellegrino next. Then we'll squeeze in your calls.
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4: President Trump and other members of his administration gathering at the Pentagon to honor the lives lost on 9/11.
5: We've got a non-injury crash. This is going to be on 31st Street where the southbound off-ramp comes to off of Highway 169. I'm Grant Merrill.
4: Thank you, Grant. It is 9:30. We've got sunny skies, 75 degrees in Tulsa. From the KRMG 24-hour Fox News Center, I'm Ben Morgan with team coverage of our top stories. 25 years ago today, hijacked planes took down both World Trade Center towers and crashed into the Pentagon. Another plane, believed headed to Washington, crashed in a field near Shanksville, Pennsylvania, when passengers tried to take over. At the Pentagon ceremony today, Joint Chiefs Chair Dan Kane recalling the heroes who saved lives that day.
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13: The heat rolls on through the afternoon, still well above average 90. Couple of stray showers tonight and tomorrow morning, and then again late tomorrow night. 94 Saturday, Sunday 97, Monday and Tuesday still in the mid-90s. From Fox 23, I'm Chief Meteorologist James Adelot for 96.5 KRMG, Tulsa's news, weather, and traffic.
4: Right now, sunny skies, 75 degrees in Tulsa.
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4: And in New York City, a ceremony taking place at the 9/11 Memorial and Museum to remember the devastating attacks 25 years ago. At 9:36, I'm Ben Morgan, 96.5 KRMG, Tulsa's news, weather, and traffic.
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15: Khalid Sheikh Mohammed. He admitted it, and still, not one single person has been tried and convicted for 9/11.
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19: If Frank Pellegrino had picked up Khalid Sheikh Mohammed, 9/11 probably never have happened.
15: The reason we still don't have one single verdict is because of the torture program.
18: It's not the way the FBI would have done it. It's not the way I would have done it.
20: We find out the FBI is going to be able to interview KSM.
18: He spoke to me voluntarily, and he told us just about everything about 9/11.
20: He was involved in planning, training operatives, and getting them the funding.
19: It's a disservice to us both, and it's a disservice to the American people that this is still ongoing.
21: We are back, and that is some of the special that's going to air on CBS. The Daughters of 9/11 is going to be on tonight at 9 o'clock. And it's where we find out the first clean confession from Khalid Sheikh Mohammed, that he was the architect of the whole thing, A to Z. And I believe also the 93 bombing after that, and wanted to do a ton more. This guy is as evil as he got. And also, this guy went to a U.S. college. He went to North Carolina A&T. He understood our culture and understood the damage he can do. And, man, did he do it. Frank Pellegrino joins me now, retired FBI agent who spent over a decade hunting KSM and ultimately got his confession and interrogated him at Gitmo. Frank, great to see you.
0: Thanks for having me.
21: Sir, what was it like for you to first find out that we got him in 2003 and that you eventually would have a chance when you found out that you eventually would have a chance to confront him?
0: Well, obviously, I was happy when we got him. It had been a long search, so when we finally got him, it was very satisfying. I was hoping at that time I'd be able to talk to him right away, but it was clear that that wasn't going to happen. So, I went down to headquarters, tried to help out as I could, but it was indicated to me early that we were not going to be involved in the interview initially, and that that was going to be the end of our
21: involvement. The CIA had him first?
0: They had him, yeah.
21: And at that time, he went under extreme interrogation.
0: Yes.
21: Right?
0: Yeah.
21: At that time, they did waterboarding. He was waterboarded.
0: Yes.
21: And because he was able to confess to them, but when you got him, what year was that?
0: Well, we finally got him to speak to him when he was sent to Gitmo. We saw him in January of 2007.
21: And he had confessed back in 2003, almost the day that we got him?
0: Well, in 2003, when he was with the agency, he said a lot of things. What he said to them, he said, according to people, it was said under duress. When we went to speak to him, the whole idea was that it would be a clean team. It wouldn't be under the same situation.
21: So no waterboarding.
0: No waterboarding, no voluntary.
21: Sleep deprivation.
0: It would all be voluntary. And he came in and spoke to us, and I made it clear to him that he didn't have to talk to us. It was up to him. And he was interested in speaking for a few days. And when he didn't want to talk anymore, he stopped talking. He said, I've had it. I don't want to talk anymore.
21: You speak English?
0: I spoke English very well, yeah.
21: So he speaks English, you talk to him, and what did he say?
0: Well, he went through the whole what happened. I don't want to get into details because it's still up in the air and everything, but he gave us the fact that he was involved in 9/11 and the planning of it and who was involved in it. Talked about other plots that they had thought about. We went back in history a little bit, talked about 93, talked about his nephew, Ramzi Yosef, talked about the...
21: Who's been arrested for the 93 bombing, who had rented one of those trucks.
0: Yes, he was arrested, tried in Southern District of New York.
21: He's now in a Supermax prison.
0: He's been in Colorado since, yes.
21: So that's his nephew.
0: Yes.
21: He was involved in 93, KSN?
0: He sent money to Ramzi, $660, not much, but it was something, he knew he was there. I don't know if at the time he was aware of any details of what Ramzi Yosef was planning, but he was certainly supporting him.
21: Do you have reason to believe that he knew detail enough during his confession that he was telling the truth?
0: Oh, yeah, he was telling the truth. Yeah. He gave us... There was no reason at that point for him not to tell the truth. I mean, he wasn't going to gain anything from lying or And it was consistent with the other evidence and other information that we have. I mean, he's not the only person we have spoken to. So you put everything together, and you can tell whether he's...
21: It was a puzzle. After 9/11, it wasn't like there was a Napoleon's army was standing waiting for us.
0: Right.
21: We had to go find our enemy,
0: right,
21: who was hiding.
0: Right.
21: And you guys did a brilliant job in doing that. And nobody ever gives you credit. Dismantling Al-Qaeda, ISIS that followed, and finding out who was attached to who and who was up against that. You get Abu Zubaydah, the first big arrest. You get him in Karachi, I believe it was.
0: I think he was arrested in Lahore.
21: Lahore, okay. Pakistan.
0: And Pakistan.
21: It's Pakistan. And then you get, soon after, Abu Zubaydah leads to Ramzi bin al-Shib.
0: Yes.
21: And then sooner or later, you get the mother load, the guy that looks all dumpy. It looks like they woke him up in the middle of the night. I think his nickname in college was Bluto, because he was a bit of a partier when he was at North Carolina A&T. And they grabbed him.
0: Yeah.
21: So when you grab them, they took them, they realized not only did they want to find out what he was up to, they wanted to stop the next plot. So time mattered when the CIA got him, right?
0: Well, time always matters. Listen, when decisions have to be made, policy decisions have to be made, Nothing is perfect. Everything has trade-offs. And if you're going to decide that you need something and you need to do it that way, you're going to have trade-offs. if you then plan to have any kind of trial. So that decision had to be made, and you can argue that decision and or not, but you know that's what happens when you make these decisions. You know, if we're going to do an aggressive kind of interrogation, you're going to have a problem then when you try to bring him into any kind of court.
21: So was he proud of himself for doing this? Did he take pride in saying this plaque came off and I'm responsible for all these deaths?
0: Yeah, I mean, he was, and that's what he's planned to do. I mean, I think he was surprised that the buildings went down, and it may have struck him as a little bit of a moment that, well, maybe we did a little too much here. We didn't know, you know, the buildings came down. How are they going to react to that? You know, that's a little bit different than, you know, bombing someplace. I mean, the buildings fell down, and I think maybe there was a bit of a lump in his throat that, well, what are they going to do? This might not be good.
21: It's been said that Bin Laden did not anticipate that we were going to respond like this, that after the coal, after the embassy bombings, we didn't do much.
0: Right.
21: And they miscalculated.
0: They did. One thing he mentioned was that he said, I'm not quoting it, but basically said we didn't know what the cowboy was going to do.
21: Us.
0: Yeah.
21: Frank Pellegrino, our guest, retired FBI special agent, spent over a decade hunting people like KSM. He's on a special tonight, Daughters of 9/11. It's on CBS at 9. And personally, as somebody who tried to read everything possible, talk to important people like you along the way, I would love to see the day this guy got justice, but I also would like to unwind why he thought this was necessary. Why is a guy that understood America thought, I want to do the best I can to hurt America? What do you think it is?
0: Well, you know, it's interesting. This whole family has a history of being involved in this stuff. His brothers, his uncles, Ramzi Yousef's father was involved. And they grew up on the Iranian side of in Balochistan, the Iranian side of that border. And they were Sunni. They lived in a bit of a Shiite area, so there was always some conflict there. So I think they grew up with that kind of anger. And they, you know, they just bought into it. You know, they bought into the issues. And I don't know. He came here, went to school, and I think they found some of what they saw here disturbing. You know, why people took good care of their lawns, or why women would dress provocatively, and it bothered them. And I mean, why it should bother them enough to bomb us like that? It makes no sense to anyone. But they, you know, they bought into it like a lot of young people did at the time.
21: Because you study this. You do have to, in the FBI, study motivation, right?
0: Yeah.
21: So you had to unwind the next plot. Do you feel there were more coming down the pike?
0: There were always more coming down the pike.
21: As scripted as this one?
0: I think after 9/11, when we then were very aggressive, both trying to find these guys. Hey, listen, we were looking for KSM before 9/11. We almost had him in gutter. There was another chance we could probably...
21: You mean them? Him?
0: We almost had KSM in gutter in 1995. We knew he was there. We went there.
21: Because you thought he was part of 93?
0: No, because he was part of the Bojinka plot. He was part of that plot.
21: So it's been 9 airlines. Planes.
0: Yeah, but 11 planes flying from Southeast Asia to the United States.
21: Found that out when something exploded in the Philippines in a lab.
0: There was a fire in their apartment in Ramzi Yousef, and smoke was going out the window. Cops came. Ramzi Yousef was a fugitive at that time, so we went to the Philippines. We found out they had this other plot, and it included KSM. He wasn't there at the time, but we did indict him for that in 1996. And that's what we were looking for him before 9/11. Ever happened.
21: Interesting, he was in Qatar. Felt comfortable there?
0: Yeah.
21: A lot of people are distrustful of Qatar. Are you?
0: What's my involvement in them other than this? And this makes me distrustful. They knew he was there, and then supposedly they were watching him for us when we were getting ready to try to make a plan to grab him, and then they lost him. Country the size of Rhode Island, they lost him. Unacceptable, you know. And how do you lose him? We are there. We have a plane ready to take him back and indict him.
21: Right.
0: an indicted guy, and they lose him. I mean, yeah.
21: Hey, guys, back in the control room, if you would cue up the Bill Clinton sock, the one from yesterday, let me know when it's ready. I just wanted, because I had a chance to talk to Bill Clinton a couple of days after. We're going to pull it up in a second. When Khalid Sheikh Mohammed's confession has been thrown out, when he's going to be tried in 2028, the reasoning behind that?
0: Well, the reasoning, my understanding from reading the ruling, was the judge determined, and he said he was basing it just on the voluntariness of the interview, that he felt that we did not do enough to separate how he was treated before to this interview now. You know, which I found a little bit frustrating because he was still in jail. He was a prisoner.
21: And it was 4 years.
0: It was, yeah, some time had gone by. We were different people interviewing. We made it clear to him he's not in CIA custody now. This is a different type of interview. And he, you know, was happy to talk to us for
21: so it's a BS, a your view, it's a BS judge decision.
0: I thought, listen,
21: this terrorist first attitude with these judges is ridiculous.
0: I think if he, I would have been happier if the judge would have come out and said, listen, there's no way I can say this is voluntary because of what had happened before. If you want to make that legal decision, I may disagree with it, but
21: right.
0: I understand that. But don't say that we didn't do enough to separate.
21: How about
0: two.
21: Asking you?
0: Well, we
21: How
0: had
21: about say, Frank Pellegrino, I need to see you.
0: We what had, was it? But we had a hearing in 2023 on this issue down in Gitmo. And I was on the stand for nearly a week, and it was a different judge. Judges rotate.
21: That judge understood.
0: I don't know.
21: Maybe.
0: But he didn't have to make the decision.
21: Do you think he'd confess again if you walked in there? Or does he want to live now?
0: Well, I think he believes he's not going anywhere, and I think he would continue to talk.
21: You do? That's interesting.
0: I do.
21: Because
0: I mean, his lawyers wouldn't let him, but I think he would continue to
21: he's
0: talk.
21: He's lawyered up right now.
0: Oh, yeah.
21: Didn't he have lawyers then?
0: Well, no. When we interviewed him in 2007, and this was, the judge brought this up too, they weren't charged at that point in the military. So the legal advice we got was that since he's not charged, he doesn't have a right to attorney at that point. So he asked us, you know, can I get an attorney? And we would say, well, you're not charged yet, so you don't have a right. If you get charged, we provide an attorney.
21: I'm not sure this is going to help you, but I like your opinion on this. So a couple of days after 9/11, I was outside the armory, and Bill Clinton came from Australia, landed and said, if anyone in the press wants to talk to me, I'm available. There was a story in the Wall Street Journal that he had a shot at him before he left in that portion after George W. It might have been the part when George W. and Al Gore were going back and forth on who the next president would be. And he didn't take the shot. So I asked him that. Listen.
2: Mr. President, there's a report today that you had the best shot at this guy in December, the waning weeks of your presidency, and at the last minute you said no, too much of a risk. How true is it?
3: No, it's not true. The best shot we had at him was when I bombed Osama bin Laden, was when I bombed his training camp in 1998. And we just missed him by a matter of hours, maybe even less than an hour.
2: Feel somewhat responsible?
3: Well, let me say this. We tripled the intelligence budget for counterintelligence, for counterterrorism, because I believe, as I said, that these kinds of threats would be the most likely to exist.
21: I just want your opinion on that.
0: Yeah, I mean, my understanding was that, you know, there was a group set up, and everybody has heard about it in the agency, and we kind of worked together with them a little bit in order to locate KSM during the 90s. And it was basically run by the CIA, and they did a great job. I know they've got some bad press over the years about especially the guy who led them, but
21: George Tenet.
0: No, he was the director, the guy who led this group. But I mean, he was a workaholic guy, and he located him a few times, and gave the policymakers an opportunity. And you know, political decisions were made to do it or not do it.
21: Do you think Clinton did everything he could to get bin Laden?
0: You know, I think it's important that people look at it through the lens of 9/11 not happening. Everything post 9/11 has a different feel to it.
21: Yep.
0: So before 9/11,
21: you know, he has to look, do I want to send Marines in and lose 100 Marines for a guy that nobody knows or cares about? Obviously, turned out to be an important person, but that's,
5: gotcha.
21: You know, that's a decision he's got to make. You know?
5: Frank, it's been great to talk to you. Hopefully we do this again. The Daughters of 9/11 on CBS Tonight at 9, Frank Pellegrino, who interrogated and got a confession from Khalid Sheikh Mohammed, the architect of the 9/11 attacks, as we sit here in Jersey City overlooking downtown New York City. Frank, great to see you.
21: Thanks for having me on.
5: Thanks for everything you do.
21: You bet.
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5: Just got a minute here. We're talking about this country. I have a book coming out that I think it's the spirit of 250. And we can't forget about 25 years since 9/11, but 250. It's called Uniting the States. Comes out October 13th. The six crucial moments that forge the American miracle. I think you guys are really going to like it. We're going to have a special on our Fox News. It's going to air on the Fox Channel, too. 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I'm going to be in New Jersey, New York, Jacksonville, and Clearwater.
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31: 25 years ago today, hijacked planes took down both World Trade Center towers and crashed into the Pentagon.
11: We've got ongoing projects on Highway 75 south of Polecat Creek. That's going to be a bridge rehab project through the fall of 2026. I'm Grant Merrill.
31: Thank you, Grant. It's 10 o'clock, sunny skies, 77 degrees here in Tulsa. From the KRMG 24-hour Fox News Center, I'm Ben Morgan with team coverage of our top stories. President Trump and other members of his administration gathering at the Pentagon in Arlington, Virginia, to honor the lives of those lost in the September 11th terror attacks 25 years ago. Speaking at the ceremony, President Trump remarked on the perseverance of America following the attacks.
12: September 11th reminded us of the terrible power of hate. The 25 years since have shown us the even greater power of the American spirit to endure and prevail and to win.
31: The attack on the Pentagon killed 125 people in the building, as well as all 64 people aboard the hijacked plane. Similar ceremonies are taking place today at Ground Zero in New York City and the Flight 93 Memorial in Shanksville, Pennsylvania.
2: We got a little bit of rain here in Green Country yesterday, but it wasn't nearly enough to pull us out of drought conditions.
8: Oklahoma is still dealing with moderate to severe drought, and because of that, 61 counties now have burn bans in place. That includes Tulsa, Rogers, Creek, and Wagner counties. In Tulsa County, the burn ban has been extended through Monday, September 21st. That means no outdoor burning, including campfires, bonfires, or outdoor fire pits. There can be serious consequences for ignoring a burn ban, with fines up to $1,000, and you could face up to a year in jail. Crystal Kelly, 96.5 KRMG, Tulsa's news, weather, and traffic.
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17: The heat rolls on through the afternoon, still well above average 90. A couple of stray showers tonight and tomorrow morning, and then again late tomorrow night. 94 Saturday, Sunday 97, Monday and Tuesday still in the mid-90s. From Fox 23, I'm Chief Meteorologist James Adelot for 96.5 KRMG, Tulsa's news, weather, and traffic.
2: Right now we have sunny skies and 77 degrees here in Tulsa.
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9: Three.
2: Diesel prices in the U.S. have hit yet another record, soaring past $6 a gallon on average as Washington's war with Iran disrupts the world's flow of fuel.
9: Two.
2: The United States increasing pressure on the International Criminal Court, leading to more countries leaving the institution.
9: One.
2: And today marks 25 years since the September 11th attacks. At 10:06, I'm Ben Morgan on 96.5 KRMG, Tulsa's news, weather, and traffic.
18: The Hyatt House in New Jersey, across the Hudson from One World Trade Center. 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
21: Hi, everyone. So glad you're here. It's a special day, 25 years since the 9/11 attacks. I'm in Jersey City. I don't know if you can, if you're listening in your car, you can't see it. If you're watching the stream, you can. Behind me is this overlooking downtown New York City, which has really been transformed. It used to be the 5 o'clock there'll be nobody here. 5 o'clock on a Friday, people are out of here because no one really lived downtown. Now there's a lot of residents downtown. They really, that's part of the transformation. I think that's really the story in New York City overall, because a lot of people are working in different places because they did this thing where hiring the worst politicians ever to jack up your taxes and not watch crime. So you combine those two things and people say, I'm probably better off with my business elsewhere, especially with Tennessee, Texas, and Florida come calling. Frank Bisignano doesn't need any need me to do his math. He understands why sometimes in New York City people have not moved back and others have. He is the commissioner of Social Security, as well as you also have another title, and you're in charge of, is it Medicare?
0: CEO of IRS.
21: Of IRS, that's right. That, which is more important?
0: They're both. I mean, one is the revenue of the country, which is, you know, $5.4 trillion, 96% of the revenue. The other is paying out $1.7 trillion in retirement plus disability benefits,
21: which has got to be looked at quickly. Social security.
0: Yeah, and I'm quite positive that that will work out fine, it always does.
21: So, Frank, on 9/11, 25 years ago, where were you?
0: I was at 388 Greenwich Street, which is about five blocks down from the World Trade Center site. I sat at the top floor. My view was the towers, but 7 World Trade Center had 3,800 of our people in it. It was about...
21: What company is this?
0: This is... I was the chief administrative officer and the head of ops and tech for all of Citigroup, world's largest bank at the time. And that left us a big responsibility to keep funds flowing.
21: Yeah.
0: I overseen it, saw all of that, but more importantly... I owned everything from real estate to business resiliency. So the idea that we were going to stay up and running to keep the funds flowing and keep the financial markets while getting 16,000 people who we had in Lower Manhattan to safety.
21: Refresh your memory. How soon was the market open after the attack?
0: The equity markets never opened that day. That was one of the things. I made an early call before the equity markets made the call because I saw the damage to building, the first building, and I saw the plane hit the second building, and even though Dick Grasso hadn't yet called it, it was clear to me. I called over to Tom Jones, who ran our asset management company, was a wonderful executive. He had 3,800

0: Manhattan. I actually had bought an apartment in Lower Manhattan. I was so committed to Lower Manhattan and the growth of it. And, you know, businesses came back. We had to get our buildings in acceptable shape. I'll never forget getting bomb-sniffing dogs, machines to check everybody when they came in at 3, at all our buildings because people were scared.
1: And there was other plots.
0: Yeah.
1: But we just stopped them.
0: So our job as business leaders was to, especially when you're running the largest financial institution in America, is keep the funds flowing, bring peace, bring calm.
1: And work with government.
0: Yeah.
1: Right?
0: Yeah.
1: Frank, are you feeling okay? Are you feeling from the air?
0: Well, you know, I had throat cancer 10 years later. 10 years later. And I like to say I was blessed with it. It brought clarity to my life. I had a six-month-old son at the time. And you want to have clarity in your life, learn that you got cancer. But I was at J.P. Morgan at the time, and I worked every day. I went and got radiation.
1: You're convinced it came from World Trade?
0: Yeah. Yeah, so the doctors, you know, do you smoke? They ask you all these questions, and then they say, where are we on 9/11? I said, I was downtown, and how close? Well, I never left. You know, I was down, you know, going back and forth to Wall Street. I'd even when I had gone home to New Jersey, I drive in every day. You know, I was a different first responder. I had access to get in and out of the Holland Tunnel. I was a technical leader, first responder.
1: Interesting. So Frank, on your other job, balancing the budget, the president came out and he said, hey, I think we're going to get, if I can get the House and Senate, I want to find $5,000 for everybody. So you must have flipped out because you're trying to balance the budget. We got $5.4 trillion coming in. That's a 7% increase since the from the previous year. Is that correct?
0: It's an increase.
1: All
0: right. Yeah.
1: So I asked Howard Lutnick yesterday afterwards. He said that
0: Howard's the best.
1: Yeah,
0: Howard's the best.
1: And he told me his whole story, and that's been on. It's going to be, by the way, if you want to hear the whole Howard Lutnick interview, it is on our YouTube page, youtube.com at the Brian Kilmeade Show. We were down there 9/11. We saw all his 694 people, their names, that lost their lives that day, including his younger brother. But I said, Howard, we just moved to a different location. I said, just about, can we talk a little bit about that news? And he said, yes. And here's what I asked him about, where did the $5,000 come from? He said this, cut 19.
2: The president is not going to use taxpayer money for that. The key is, the president is the businessman in chief. I mean, you know, you got the greatest businessman in the Oval Office. He's got me as his commerce secretary. And we're going to go earn that money.
1: He's going to do it for
2: free. Not from taxpayers.
1: Okay.
2: And we're going to make that payment. And an example would be the Platinum Card, right? You pay $5 million and you stay a little longer under your visa. You stay up to 270 days. But same visa. You got 200,000 people, $5 million each. That's $1 trillion. That makes that payment, not from taxpayers. And that's what makes President Trump special.
1: So do you think that could happen? Is that a wave to generate revenue?
0: I think, there's a huge opportunities. And Howard's a good partner. He's a great executive. Been a friend before, is a friend now. But I'd say the pies are all there, right? Like we are making a lot of progress on so many fronts. Look at what we did during this Working Families Tax Cut Act and our ability to deliver a better product for America through that. What we're doing right now in Trump accounts, right? I oversee the Trump accounts. You know, we have 7 million Trump accounts opened up already. We're going to have 70 million. And so why am I veering to this when you're asking me this question? We have a very large organization that has lots of sources and uses of funds, and it doesn't have to be on the taxpayer's back.
1: Exactly. Back in a moment, more with Frank. You can stick around?
0: Yeah.
1: Yeah, more with Frank Bisignano. We go about his reflections on 9/11, talk about what we're doing now in stopping Iran, stopping their finances, as well as, how about this thing, fixing Social Security. Both sides have to understand we got to fix that together, and Frank's in charge. Don't move.
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4: Three.
5: Some Wagner County residents say they've been waiting more than a year for improvements to deteriorating roads on the east side of Fort Gibson Lake.
4: Two.
5: We got a little bit of rain yesterday, but it was not nearly enough to pull Green Country out of drought conditions.
4: One.
5: And as the first ever midterm Republican National Convention draws to a close, Oklahomans who attended it say it was worth it. I'm Ben Morgan.
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2: Sense to me. We had come to a deal. The president spoke to Prime Minister Carney, and they sorted out the final details, and then the president truthed out, we have a deal. And we were just writing up the finer points, and we had to get it done by sort of the end of the day Friday. And Friday at 4 o'clock, they start changing things, coming up with all sorts of stuff that made no sense. So I said to my counterpart, are you trying to blow this up? He says, I'm not allowed to say that. So, and then the deal just died.
1: So Howard Lutnick yesterday, I had to ask him some other questions regarding, we talked about 9/11, Cantor Fitzgerald losing his guys, and that's I mentioned on YouTube. But Frank Bisignano is with us right now, and he's running the IRS, he's running Social Security, and he went on to say, Howard, that Carney has called the president since. Would it help to get that deal back on track?
0: Well, you know, I think the country is blessed to have President Trump. I mean, there is no better deal maker in the world than President Trump. And
1: he's got 20 trade deals already.
0: Yeah, I mean, it's instinctive for him. It's natural for him. He knows exactly what to do. And I'm positive that, like all the other things, he will get a great deal done if there's a deal to be done. Mm-hmm. But it'll only be a great deal that he would want for the country.
1: Inflation figures came in, it's up.
0: Yeah.
1: Market doesn't like that. It looks like rates are going to go up too. What could you do?
0: Well, I think the things we can do are continue to run the country really, really well, right? Like the most important thing in anything you have is to have it work really, really well, get good economic outcomes by doing the job, right? So, you know, in my case, that means, you know, the objective will be to collect more dollars in tax season. We have opportunity there to do a better job while providing much better service to the American public at a lower cost. And then in Social Security, you know, we've kind of crushed it. We went from a crowd that had more people and took longer to serve the client. We've given, you know, hundreds of millions of hours and minutes back to the American public, serving them better. You know, I think, you know, it was taking 40 minutes to answer the phone, and probably this week it took, you know, less than 3 minutes. So all those things are serving, you know, we have to serve the country well. Mm-hmm. And that does mean also ensuring we collect all the money we should. It can be done with good service and good use of technology. The IRS can be thought of very highly, in my opinion.
1: Just a minute left. Revenue is up since the big beautiful bill passed?
0: Yeah. Yeah. Yeah, I mean, understand that we also, you know, put the largest refunds in the history of the country in people's hands that stimulated an economy also. You know, that tax act really was the Working Families Tax Act, led by the president and getting Congress to go along with him. And I think Americans really felt it, and you saw it in spending numbers.
1: I know you kind of did Doge your own department. Did Doge help overall in changing systems?
0: You can't change systems that fast, you know. I mean, I think look at, you know, I was asked on my last earnings call, how was I going to work with Doge when I was on TV? And I said, well, of course I'll work with them if they could be helpful. I said, but, you know, I think I've been my whole career Doge, you
1: it's
0: know.
1: It's going to take a little bit.
0: Yeah.
1: Frank Bisignano, thanks so much. Appreciate your reflections. More in just a moment. You're listening to the Brian Kilmeade Show. Thanks so much for being here.
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5: The U.S. commemorating the 25th anniversary of the 9/11 attacks.
20: Been a reminder that the eastbound 412 on-ramp from Highway 97 in Sand Springs will be closed through the end of the year.
5: Hey, Rodney, it is 10:30. We've got partly cloudy skies and 79 degrees here in Tulsa. From the KRMG 24-hour Fox News Center, I'm Ben Morgan with team coverage of our top stories. President Trump and other members of his administration gathering at the Pentagon in honor of the lives lost in the September 11 attacks 25 years ago. Speaking at the ceremony, President Trump stated that the future generations would remember the legacy of 9/11.
21: When future generations come here in 25, 100 or 250 years from now, they will stand in a nation that is free and unyielding in the face of evil.
5: The attack on the Pentagon killed 125 people in the building, as well as all 64 people aboard the hijacked plane. Similar ceremonies are taking place today at Ground Zero in New York City and a Flight 93 memorial in Shanksville, Pennsylvania. Tulsa police say they have arrested the father of a 3-year-old boy who shot himself with a gun yesterday. Police say 20-year-old Kylan Thompson, the boy's father, admitted he had left his son alone in the bedroom when he took a phone call. Thompson told police he heard a gunshot, ran into the room, and saw his son and the gun on the floor. Thompson rushed the boy to the fire station, and they got him to the hospital with a gunshot wound to the leg. He is expected to be okay. Police say the gun was reported stolen out of Bartlesville. Thompson was arrested for child neglect and knowingly concealing stolen property. Tulsa's most accurate and dependable 5-day forecast, the three big things you need to know, and more of the Brian Kilmeade Show next at 10:32.
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11: Temps near 90 this afternoon. A couple of stray showers after midnight tonight into tomorrow morning. 94 tomorrow. One or two more scattered showers possible Saturday night and Sunday morning. 97 Sunday. Still in the mid-90s Monday and Tuesday. From Fox 23, I'm Chief Meteorologist James Adelot for 96.5 KRMG, Tulsa's news, weather, and traffic.
5: Right now it's partly cloudy and 81 degrees in Tulsa.
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5: Three. U.S. inflation accelerated last month as gas prices spiked in the wake of renewed fighting in the Middle East.
14: Two.
5: The United States has succeeded in loosening Iran's grip over the Strait of Hormuz while virtually shutting down Iran's own exports.
14: One.
5: And it is the 25th anniversary of the 9/11 attacks that left nearly 3,000 people dead and the nation shaken. At 10:36, I'm Ben Morgan on 96.5 KRMG, Tulsa's news, weather, and traffic.
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1: Hey, we are back, and it's a big day, 9/11, looking back 25 years later. And the one thing that's come out of it that is so prideful is if you go to the 9/11 Museum and you see the memorial and you see all those things that are there, they remind everybody of those days, and knowing how many school kids and tourists come down and say, I got to go see this. And they did such a fantastic job. It needs constant financing and attendance. Joe Daniels knows all about it. He's the former president and CEO of the National September 11th Memorial Museum and a crisis leadership expert. He led the transformation of the 8 acres of Ground Zero. And his vision was fantastic, and it really paid off. Here's my interview with Joe Daniels. Joseph, you there from the time it was the hole in the ground after the 9/11 attacks. The rebuild seemed to be the number one story. What was taking so long at the same time to know the footprints would eventually be a memorial? Can you talk about that process and where we're at today?
29: Yeah, I just first want to say my 9/11 story preceded my involvement with the project. I happened to be there right outside the North Tower on 9/11. I used to go to work at American Express every day. I took the E train down that morning. I was going to go see a Yankee game that night with my wife, so I was a little bit late. I remember emerging out of the subway up the stairwell, and there's just a whole line of people looking up at the North Tower. And at that point, we just saw a hole in the building and smoke pouring out. It seemed comprehensible. Maybe 2 minutes later of all of us staring up, I see the first person jump from the building, and then the second person. And at that moment, it turned to absolutely incomprehensible, thinking about people 1,000 feet up, 100 stories, feeling like they had to leap out of a building. And then a couple minutes later, of course, United 175 slams into the South Tower. It was dead quiet for a second as light travels faster than sound. And then this roar just rips through lower Manhattan. Everyone started running. I lived in the Village at the time, so I'm heading north towards Washington Square Park. And I remember a group of older women stopped me and they grabbed my arm and they said, did you hear the Pentagon's been attacked? So having not seen this through media at all, right, I'm at the World Trade Center. They're telling me the Pentagon's been attacked. It felt like this generalized attack against our nation. And so after that experience, I knew that I wanted to do something to be involved in the project. I felt my dominant emotions were sadness and anger. Like, how could they do this to us? You know, they attacked the most diverse city in the United States, in the world, with at our symbol of who we are, the American dream, the Twin Towers. 92 nations, there were people from 92 nations that lost people that day. And so this attack made me want to get involved. I was lucky enough when they created the foundation, there was actually a president there before me, and she hired me as the general counsel. And about 8 months into it, you remember it was just a mess down there. The headlines, mess at ground zero, a lot of controversy. The first president moved on. It was sort of a battlefield promotion. I became acting president. I remember thinking if I could just keep this on my resume for a couple of weeks, it'd be great for my career. And then our chairman, John Whitehead, stepped back. Mike Bloomberg, who was, of course, the mayor at the time, he became chair, interviewed a whole bunch of people, but he doesn't care if you're 9 or 90 years old. He gave me the job in October 2006, and it's like, Joe, I'm going to take a chance on you. Permanent job. I said, thank you, sir. He said, one more thing, don't F it up. And it was an experience of a lifetime being there.
0: So what was your approach to doing it? Because we know the towers are built. They look like the tower's built. It looks like it's been there forever, but it was had to be moved over, right?
29: Yes, the Freedom Tower, One World Trade Center, went through a lot of changes. Security reasons went through a lot of changes. But our area was the 8 acres and the footprints where the actual memorial, I mean, where the actual Twin Towers stood. And our general approach, I mean, look, there were so many controversies, some of them kind of wacky and some of them very emotional for the families. Initially, the memorial was going to be underground. And there was family members that, you know, cried out that they didn't want to have to go underground to see the names. The names were brought up, which was an incredibly prescient move given how
0: and
29: many
0: all the names people around the fountain.
29: Yeah, 2,983 names, which includes the 6 victims of the 1993 World Trade Center bombing. But our general approach was build a memorial, which is it still to this day brings a lot of emotion out of people. You're standing there in front of the names. You have this sound of the waterfalls, and it's just this peaceful reflection time. With the museum, it was a totally different approach. We knew, as we sit here today, that there were going to be lots of people born after the event. A third of New Yorkers now weren't alive on 9/11. So we wanted to take a very first person, emotionally engaged with the visitors so that it would leave a mark on them. And when you talk to them today, they feel that. They experience, they see the names, the monumental artifacts, fire trucks smashed, and they also see these personal mementos, the wallets that were found. And it still works. It's not enough, though, but we're so glad that so many people still go there.
0: Joe Daniels is our guest. He's a former president and CEO of the National September 11th Memorial Museum. And Joe also reflecting back on that day as we have our special coverage 25 years since the attacks. So when did you decide what it should be like? And so interactive as it is, right? The voices, the contacts, because some of it might be personal. Some of the families, did they push back and say, listen, I don't want my husband or wife's voice to be on there?
29: Well, as far as the voices, we always got permission from families.
0: Did some say no?
29: There are some voicemails and calls from within the towers that in concert with families, we decided not to include because they're too awful. I mean, people that are feeling the actual heat from the fires, they know that they're going to die and they're having these conversations or leaving voicemails. You know, that's too much for some of them. But as far as content in the museum, yeah, like one thing that caught me off guard at first, I remember I gave it an update on the museum. I think it was in 2009. And a reporter asked me, you know, are you going to show the terrorists at Ground Zero? And my immediate answer was, yeah, of course we are. You don't build a Holocaust museum and show that the Nazis did it. But then some of the families came to us and it changed my perspective, or at least widened it. And they said, look, 1,100 families, even to this day, never got any human remains of their loved ones. So Ground Zero, the foundation of the museum, that is sacred ground. And maybe a family doesn't want to be there and see Muhammad Atta or bin Laden. But ultimately, we engage the 12 family members on the board, and the educational aspect was just too important. So we did it, you know, in the right way. We needed to show who did this to us.
0: Yeah. So how many years did it take to put this together?
29: Well, that's one of the biggest misnomers. I mean, you lived through it. I lived through it. Was this what is taking so long? The fact that we opened a memorial exactly to the day 10 years after the event is unprecedented in American history. You look at the Vietnam Memorial. It took 25, 30 years from the first time. Oklahoma City, this was 10 years. But for New Yorkers, it was a wound in the middle of the city. So I understand the question of when's it going to get done? Why is it taking so long? But 10 years to build something of this scale, we ended up being really proud of.
0: And so to be funded, you need to have people go. So how do you do that?
29: Well, it's interesting. Well, first of all, of course, the building of the memorial and museum, we got some government support. President Bush authorized $250 million. The state of New York gave us $80 million. And then we fundraised from so many individuals and companies, actually, that, of course, lost people down there. And today, though, they do rely on ticket sales. The reason why it still works, I mean, think about this. The Statue of Liberty doesn't change, yet they get 4 million visitors each year. We have a big enough country, and New York is such a draw for international visitors. It's become something that you just have to go to. And so I know, especially in the year of the 25th anniversary, that things are going well and a lot of people are coming.
0: So Joe Daniels, obviously passionate about what he's doing. I want to talk a little bit more about him, what he feels 25 years later, and how we keep that spirit going with or without Tunnel for Towers and others as the families continue to make this day special. More with Joe Daniels in a moment. 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
5: 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I'm Ben Morgan.
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23: He's so busy, he'll make your head spin. It's Brian Kilmeade.
0: Hi, everyone. Welcome back. I saw more of my interview with Joe Daniels. You were able to catch up with him earlier because I thought it would be so appropriate to talk to the former president and CEO of the 9/11 Memorial Museum. Now I'm talking to him in this part, keeping it very simple. How they laid out the whole thing. With so many artifacts and so many personal stories, how do you do it? How do you keep it fresh while always remember what happened 25 years ago? Let's listen. Do you find that this has been people are punching this ticket when they come to New York as tourists?
29: 100%. I mean, it's become, if you haven't, I mean, look, 9/11, they say, was witnessed by somewhere up to 2 billion people as it was happening. So if you're in Bali or, you know, some nation very far away and you have your chance to come to New York and go to the very site where this, the, you know, the, this happened, it's a must do. And of course, we can't ever forget the Flight 77 crashing into the Pentagon and Flight 93 in Shanksville. But this is New York City. This is a destination in and of itself. And people feel like, I can't go to the city without going to
0: the
29: memorial.
0: Yeah, I've been to Shanksville. It's pretty, they did a fantastic job too.
29: Phenomenal.
0: But that's in the middle of nowhere. You could build whatever you want. There's not going to be pressure from the outgoing. There's woods around it.
29: Exactly.
0: Small school there, thankfully, didn't hit it. But you guys had to go by regulation. At the same time, they're trying to rebuild a tower. So you're trying to get the memorial going, and they're trying to get a first renderings that are going to be approved to have a tower that's 1,776 feet high. So what do we see in the memorial for people who haven't been there yet?
29: So in the museum, you can break it into two different parts. One is about the individuals, the 2,977 people that died that day. We have a on the south footprint in the museum, an image of every one of those people that were murdered that day. You have the personal reflections where you hear the voices of the individuals whose family wanted to contribute things. You see wedding photographs. You hear the families reflecting on their love for those that were killed. And then on the north footprint is what we call the primary exhibition. You walk through, starting with the news breaking. You know, you hear the radio, you hear the TV coverage as anchors are hearing in their earpieces, there's something going on at the World Trade Center. And this wasn't my experience, as I said, since my experience wasn't through media, but, you know, it starts with a small plane may have hit the towers. And then, of course, as the eyes of the world start training on the World Trade Center, most people didn't see Flight 11 hit the North Tower, the first plane, but by the time United 175, everybody was watching this. And, you know, as a New Yorker, it was devastating. But literally in the hours, days, weeks after, there was this incredible, like, expression of humanity as complete strangers came together across every line of division, race, political stripes, socioeconomic class, ethnicity, to support one another. Standing on the West Side Highway, I remember cheering on the first responder vehicles, President Bush's visit. It was a complete outpouring of put everything else aside. At base, we are all Americans, and America was attacked.
0: So you feel like we've changed dramatically since then?
29: Well, I'm concerned about it. I mean, I think, you know, you look at recent July 4th holidays, questions about, like, what does the flag stand for? It's
0: idiotic.
29: It's idiotic. And we need to recapture a sense of being an American. I mean, think about this. You know, there's a debate about, well, the expansion of the socialists in this country. But at base, the American dream, right? The American ideals is that an individual, a family can come here, work there intensely and improve economically.
0: Yeah.
29: That is
0: capitalism, free market, opportunity, not outcomes.
29: Absolutely. Equality of opportunity. And of course, safe regulation, trying to make everything, the opportunity side, fair. But the more we drift from that, we're literally drifting from one of the absolute core pillars of America. And it concerns me now. Hopefully the pendulum is going to swing back, but individuals and families and companies have a responsibility to not only embrace patriotism, but make sure that the tent of patriotism is wide enough, because America was also founded on heated debate. That is part of our country. It's supposed to be that way.
0: Absolutely.
29: But at base, it is, we are Americans. We have an attachment to the ideals of the founding fathers, free speech, free press, exercising religion, and being an American together. 9/11 was the best, post 9/11 was the best example of that. 25 years later, I hope this anniversary, as the world watches, can rekindle just a bit of that patriotism and build from there.
0: And in the 30 seconds we have left, you know what helped? The World Cup. They have other people come to America and go, wow, this place is great. Because it's hard. Sometimes people come over your house and you go, wow, you really like my house that much? I had no idea. You take for granted your house. You know, different things, the size of your rooms, the size of your backyard. Well, you kind of took it for granted. Sometimes you need people to see, you need to see America through their eyes.
29: I love that. I mean, there's so many TikToks and Instagram and reels of just what you said. And they come in and they're shocked, because whatever they're hearing when they're in their home countries turned out to be so different than the reality. Just the kindness of Americans, the fun of Americans. It was the best part of the World Cup.
0: And 25 years later, we will not forget. And Joe Daniels lasted too. And no one can forget because of what you did as the former president, but maybe the first, and CEO of the National September 11th Memorial and Museum, and a crisis leadership expert. Joe, thanks so much.
29: Thanks so much, Brian.
0: So it's just great. It's been a fantastic show to be on 3 hours in Fox and Friends, and to overlook where the World Trade Center once stood and see the rebuild is somewhat heartening. But it's also great to get a perspective and know that American people have not forgotten about 9/11. As you know, and I mentioned it before on the air, that I was on the air and I did go down and I did see it up close. It did go down many times after. So you don't have to convince me that it was a titanic event in my history and in American history. I just hope other people get that understanding too. You can't fault the memorial. The memorial was is just fantastic. They did a great job remembering what happened on that day. And the voices and everything seems real. It almost seems like yesterday. And I just got to salute the police commissioner, Jessica Tisch, when she comes out and says this week that there's got to be a moral clarity. Understand who the good guys were. If you went in there to save people, you're a hero. If you attacked and hijacked that plane and supported the people that did it, you are a terrorist. And I remember the Palestinians celebrating that day. The video still exists. These people chanting, you know, Palestine forever and river to the sea. Take a look at that. Don't tell me you're pro-American. And you're going to look at that footage and say, yeah, really, my heart goes out to the Palestinians. You know exactly how they feel about us and how they feel about women. So on this day, when we're marking this year, they're marking 250 years of America's history. We cannot forget about that 25 years when on 9/11, everything changed. Just like predicted, it's take a while. But also give credit to the men and women who took out Al-Qaeda. The first two generations, three generations and more. And every time they popped up, they got whacked because our guys were better and no attack happened in here because our people were better. All right. Don't forget One Nation Sunday at 10 p.m. We got a great show coming your way only on Fox News Channel.
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13: President Trump and other members of his administration gathering at the Pentagon to honor the lives lost on 9/11.
24: Ben, the 244 off-ramp at 2nd Street on the west leg of the IDL will be under a bridge rehab project through the end of the year.
13: Hey, Ronnie, it is 11 o'clock, partly cloudy and 82 degrees here in Tulsa. From the KRMG 24-hour Fox News Center, I'm Ben Morgan with team coverage of our top stories. Today marks 25 years since the September 11th attacks. At the Pentagon, President Trump and others mark the people who lost their lives that day when American Airlines Flight 77 crashed into the building. President Trump, in a speech at the ceremony, said the U.S. has responded with resolve in the years after the attacks and also alluded to the current war in Iran.
25: At the Pentagon today, President Trump honored U.S. service members who fought in the war on terror following the September 11th attacks, saying they kept America safe. He connected their service to those who are currently fighting the war against Iran.
26: And we salute the service members working right now to ensure the world's number one sponsor of terror, the Islamic Republic of Iran, will never, ever have a nuclear weapon.
25: Karen Travers, ABC News, the White House.
13: Back here at home, we got a little bit of rain yesterday, but it was not enough to pull green country out of drought conditions. Today, Oklahoma is sitting at the moderate to severe drought range, and because of that, 61 counties in the state have extended burn bans. This includes Tulsa, Rogers, Creek, and Wagner counties. The Tulsa County burn ban has been extended through Monday, September 21st, and that means no outdoor burning, campfires, bonfires, or outdoor fire pits. Violating burn bans can result in significant penalties, with fines up to $1,000. Or up to a year in county jail.
27: I'm Lynn Hernandez with your KRMG Tulsa Rocks Weekend. 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It's a Scott Weiland tribute band. So they'll be playing music from Stone Temple Pilots and Velvet Revolver. And a great local band called Zach White Band will be opening up. Tomorrow night at CJ Maloney's, you can see the band Bad Decisions. And Sunday night at the Colony in Midtown, Paul Benjamin Band's residency continues. I'm Lynn Hernandez on 96.5 KRMG. KRMG, Tulsa's news, weather, and traffic.
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16: A hot afternoon, still above average, but still colder than last week. 90 degrees our high. A couple of stray showers and thunderstorms late tonight and tomorrow morning. Then again, maybe late tomorrow night and Sunday morning. 94 tomorrow, 97 Sunday, still in the mid-90s Monday and Tuesday. From Fox 23, I'm Chief Meteorologist James Adelot for 96.5 KRMG, Tulsa's news, weather, and traffic.
13: Right now, it's partly cloudy and 82 degrees here in Tulsa.
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13: And in New York City, a ceremony taking place at the 9/11 Memorial and Museum to remember the devastating attacks 25 years ago. At 11:07, I'm Ben Morgan on 96.5 KRMG, Tulsa's news, weather, and traffic.

Hello, America. Welcome. It is Eric Erickson here. Let's begin today not with the news, but with remembering, if we can. And let's begin remembering Wells Crowther. He was 24 years old. He worked as an equities trader on the 104th floor of the South Tower of the World Trade Center. He volunteered as a firefighter back home in Nyack, New York, and he kept a red bandana in his pocket that his father had once given him. When United Airlines Flight 175 hit his tower, Crowther made his way down to the 78th floor sky lobby, where people were burned and broken and had no idea where the stairs were. He tied that red bandana around his face, put an injured woman on his back, and he carried her down 17 floors. Then he climbed back up, and he did it again and again and again. They found his body the following March in the lobby next to firefighters. Crowther had saved at least 18 people. Today, we are 25 years removed from that awful day. I mentioned the other day, my daughter Evelyn texted me this week a question I hadn't been able to let go of, and I wasn't sure I had an answer for. She had noticed people who just seemed to feel the need to be miserable today as a way to honor the day. And she thought there was something macabre about it, idolatrous about it. The subtext to her question is the one worth answering, and I don't know that I have the answer to it, but where is the line between grieving and honoring? I don't know that I've got the right answer. But here's what I've come up with. Grieving what we lost and honoring what was sacrificed are not the same thing, though we treat them as the same thing. Grief looks at the whole. Honor looks at those who filled the hole. Grief can be public, but it's more often private. It's carried in a person's heart, in their mind, in their body, in their soul, and it fades over time, which is actually a mercy God gives us through time. Miles are the distance to movement. Time is distance for memory.

but we are commanded to remember certain days. How long we remember those days is a fair question. Other people have answered that question before us. In 1913, 50 years after Gettysburg, more than 50,000 old men returned. Confederate veterans walked the slope again. Some were pushed up in wheelchairs. Union veterans waited at the stone wall. When they met, the Confederate and the Union soldiers shook hands as Americans instead of firing as enemies. The British have worn poppies every November for more than a century. Almost none of them have ever met a man who died at the Somme. Neither of these is grief by a nation, but both are a people deciding a thing mattered enough to honor it for as long as they live. So we today remember, but on actual September 11th, 25 years ago, we went beyond committing to memory, and we told ourselves instead that we would never forget, which is actually something deeper. My kids were not alive on September 11, 2001. My oldest was not born until 2005, my youngest in 2008. Tens of millions of Americans were not yet born or were so young that for them, today is what Pearl Harbor is for most of us, a history lesson, not a memory. It's not betraying anybody. Time renders each day into history. The vow we made to never forget was always ambiguous. Never forget what exactly? Never forget the dead. Never forget the enemy. Never forget what happened. Never forget how it felt to be a people united. For about 3 weeks, that unity lasts. Those are all different vows, and we have kept them unevenly. What survives, the passage from memory into history, that's the part nobody argues about. There is not a faction in American life that disputes the firefighters and police officers who went up the stairs while every sane person was coming down the stairs. There is no partisan reading of Wells Crowther and what he did. 2,977 people were murdered that day. 343 of them were firefighters. 71 of them were police officers who died not choosing to be heroes. They just chose to do their jobs instead of running away. We talk about them not because they suffered. Plenty of people suffer. We talk about them because ordinary men who had every reason to leave and live chose instead to spend the short remainder of their lives staying and dying so that other people could leave and live. The attacks that morning were fueled by hate. Hatred of this country and of Americans, of the way we live, how we represented life. The attacks were done by men who fed on a hateful ideology and religion until it festered in them. They spent their final seconds of their life loving hate. Just about everybody else spent their final seconds loving something real and tangible. There were the people who they loved, who they were about to leave behind, and they knew they were about to leave behind. And they said so on the phone, in voicemails, in messages to 911 operators, to strangers. They loved the people they were carrying down the stairs. They loved the strangers blinded by debris and lost in the stairwells whose names they would never learn. Hate started the day, love won the day, and time has now rendered that memory into history. What happened was not merely heroism that day. What happened that day was that thing that is greater than every other thing in time and space. That singular thing, that testament to our existence. Greater love hath no man than this, that a man lay down his life for his friends. And that's what they did. Those men did it for people whose names they never learned. Wells Crowther did not know the name of the woman he carried. The men going up the stairs did not know the names of the people they were bringing down the stairs. If you want to know what Christianity looks like when it stops being an argument and starts being real, it looks like a 24-year-old traitor in a red bandana going back up the stairs when everybody else is coming down the stairs. We remember the unity that followed 9/11. It was something. The Democrats and Republicans standing together on the Capitol steps singing God Bless America. Coming after the November 2000 election, the most contentious election in our lifetime until the more recent ones.

0: 25 years removed from 9/11, though, can we admit the unity that we saw as a nation in the aftermath was cheap unity? It was cheap. Everybody was frightened at the same time. Everybody was grateful at the same time. Standing together when a building has just fallen on your neighbors does not require virtue to mourn or be united. The unity worth something is the kind that survives disagreement, that holds when nothing is burning, when no buildings are collapsing, when we still can't stand each other's politics. We've been struggling with that. We were struggling with that before September 11th. 25 years later, we're further from it than we were on September 10th, 2001. And unfortunately, we now have an algorithm in our lives. We have a class of people across party lines who make their living widening the gap between us because the algorithm rewards the clicks generated by angst and despair, by animosity, by contrarianism, by conspiracy. You can find the malcontented souls driven by algorithmic profit in both parties, inside every faction of both parties. The only thing they reliably have in common is that if we actually found some real peace and unity between us, it would put them out of work. Every one of them is asking you not just to sort yourself into a smaller tribe, but then to sort yourself into a faction within that tribe. The people who died on September 11th, 2001 were never sorted. Cantor Fitzgerald lost 658 employees in a single morning. Nobody asked him who they had voted for in the 2000 election before killing him. We dishonor the dead precisely to the degree that we have allowed ourselves to be divided by people whose entire business model is division. My daughter asked me that question, and I don't know that I really have the full answer to the question of what to do with the people who feel like they must be miserable as a way to honor what happened. But the difference between grieving and honoring, I think I kind of get it. The hard truth in Evelyn's question is that we already know what to do. That's to love our neighbor. We proved it on a camera, lots of cameras, in front of the whole world. All eyes were on us. And we were loving our neighbor. Men and women were loving each other. There's a scene in the National Geographic documentary about 9/11, and it ends with the picture of two people on top of one of the towers. There's no way to go. The one building has already collapsed. And they hold their hands and jump together. They didn't know each other, as best we know. We treat loving our neighbor as an emergency measure, something we break the glass for when the sky falls, and then we put it away by Thanksgiving and go back to despising each other over things that will not matter when time is rendered to history beyond memory. Loving your neighbor was never meant to be a disaster protocol. It was meant to be the norm, including on a Tuesday, 25 years ago. It was a clear, perfect fall morning, a coast to coast. People woke up to God's mercies made fresh for them again that morning, only to see terror come. I will remember September 11th on the radio 30 years from now, God willing, and the Greek don't rise. I hope by then we'll have figured out that remembering the heroes and the dead means imitating the heroes and honoring the dead rather than mourning the dead. And we honor the dead by loving our neighbors, even the ones we disagree with. This week, just the other day, spoke about Wells Crowler and the giant beam pulled from the South Tower being toured around the nation now with the Tunnels to Tower Foundation. And the president posthumously bestowed Crowler the Presidential Medal of Freedom. Crowler's mother still has the red bandana. They found it in the rubble with his body. The rest of us have something else from Wells Crowler, a hard inheritance to be the kind of country that would make him willing to climb back up the stairs for. Again and again and again.
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4: Some Wagner County residents say they've been waiting more than a year for improvements to deteriorating roads on the east side of Fort Gibson Lake.
3: Two.
4: We got a little bit of rain yesterday, but it was not nearly enough to pull Green Country out of drought conditions.
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4: And as the first ever midterm Republican National Convention draws to a close, Oklahomans who attended it say it was worth it. I'm Ben Morgan.
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0: Welcome. It is Eric Erickson today. It is also an open line Friday today. The phone number is 877-973-7425 if you want to be on the program. We will get to the news, but as I said at the beginning of the show, I think it's important to remember. I think it's important to remind ourselves what happened. Those three brief weeks where we were united, however cheap the unity was, that didn't last. We honor the dead, I think, by sharing their stories, sharing the stories where we were, everyone, really, I mean, down to like someone who's 28, 29 years old has a story, a memory of where they were. The younger you are, the harder it was to process, but they're there. Gordon Amuth Jr., Del Nero Abad, Maria Rose Abad, Andrew Anthony Abait, Vincent Abait, Lawrence Christopher Abel, William F. Abrahams, Richard Anthony Acedo, Jesus Acevedo, Reskin Heinrich Bernard Ackerman, Paul Aquaviva, Donna Leroy Adams, Patrick Adams, Shannon Lewis Adams, Stephen George Adams, Ignatius Adaga, Christy Adamo, Terrence Adderley, Sophia Edo, Lee Allen Adler, Daniel Thomas Aflito, Emmanuel Akwazi, Afukwa Alec Agarwa, Mamul Kumar Agarwala, Joseph Angelo, David Scott Agnes, Brian Ahern, Jeremiah Ahern. These are the names of people who died that day. I challenge you to text Eric, E-R-I-C-K, to 33777 and click the first link, not to subscribe. I put up the list of the 2,977 people who died on 9/11. Scroll. You will be stunned how long it takes you to scroll the names of the people who died. And we should remember them. 25 years ago, I still remember the day, and I still remember the weather. Everybody remembers the weather that day. Look at the pictures of New York City that day, how clear and blue the sky was until it was filled with smoke. 877-973-7425 is the phone number if you want to be on the program. I'd like to thank Renai for being a fantastic advertiser of this program. I have been a customer of theirs now for a couple of years, and they joined us at the beginning of this year to be a sponsor. 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
19: At 11:30, we have sunny skies, 83 degrees in Tulsa. From the KRMG 24-hour Fox News Center, I'm Bert Williams with team coverage of our top stories. Today marks 25 years since the September 11th attacks. At the Pentagon, President Trump marked those who died when American Airlines Flight 77 crashed into the building. Condoleezza Rice was the National Security Advisor.
21: September 11 tested us, but it did not break us. As we meet the many challenges ahead, may the memory of our response to that searing experience bring hope for our future as a country and as a people.
19: A really nice weekend is ahead of us and another cool down later next week.
22: Well, we do have some overnight and morning shower chances over the next couple of days. It's not a strong signal from our computer models, but it is there. So we'll keep that low end forecast for rain and thunder chances. The heat continues, though, but not above 100, thankfully. Most of us will be in the mid-90s through the weekend and into next week, but there's some sign of a cool down by the end of next week.
19: Fox 23 and KRMG Chief Meteorologist James Adelot. After yesterday's rain, 61 counties in the state still have extended burn bans. This includes Tulsa, Rogers, Creek, and Wagoner counties. The Tulsa County burn ban has been extended through Monday, September 21st. And that means no outdoor burning, campfires, bonfires, or outdoor fire pits. Violating burn bans can result in significant penalties with fines of up to $1,000 or up to a year in a county jail. Tulsa's most accurate and dependable five-day forecast, the three big things you need to know, and the Eric Erickson Show continues next. It's 11:32.
18: 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Meetings, school drop-offs, road construction, and weather that can change in a hurry. That's why having the right information matters.
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22: A hot afternoon, still above average, but still colder than last week. 90 degrees our high. A couple of stray showers and thunderstorms late tonight and tomorrow morning. Then again, maybe late tomorrow night and Sunday morning. 94 tomorrow, 97 Sunday. Still in the mid-90s Monday and Tuesday. From Fox 23, I'm Chief Meteorologist James Adelot for 96.5 KRMG, Tulsa's news, weather, and traffic.
19: 11:35, sunny, 83 degrees.
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19: A New Jersey hairdresser hires a hitman on Tinder to murder her ex-boyfriend and his teenage daughter.
1: Two.
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1: One.
19: Planned Parenthood challenging two abortion restrictions in the state of Wisconsin. It's 11:35. I'm Bird Williams on 96.5 KRMG, Tulsa's news, weather, and traffic.
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0: Hello, welcome. It is Eric Erickson. The phone number is 877-973-7425. When I was in law school, I had a professor. His name was Adam Milani. He was my legal writing professor. He was a paraplegic in a wheelchair. Had suffered a hockey accident when he was in high school and, or college rather, and was in a wheelchair the rest of his life, yet he was able to drive with an assisted, automobile, went to law school, became a lawyer. He was a lawyer in Oklahoma City when the Murrah Federal Building was blown up by Timothy McVeigh, and said, they had a, lawyer who had flown in from out of town for a deposition, and that lawyer showed no compassion for the people in his law office and insisted on doing the deposition. And he said there were people from his law office unaccounted for who had been in the courthouse who were dead. And that lawyer from out of town just simply didn't care. He had flown in for the deposition and insisted the deposition must be done. And he said that was the day he knew he did not want to be a lawyer. So he became a professor. I was in my law firm on September 11th, 2001. A plane had flown into the World Trade Center, and people forget that they, at first they thought maybe it was a Cessna, maybe it was something. Fox News, Fox and Friends was taken off and said one of the rumors was it was a 737. The number of floors had been taken out. It appeared to be some sort of disaster. And while on ABC, CBS, and NBC, on Fox News and CNN, there were eyes on the South Tower smoking. The whole world saw that second plane hit and turned its wings to do maximum damage, and we knew the world had forever changed. There was peace on September 10th, and we were, as a nation, fighting each other. Jim Jeffords had switched to the Democratic Party and handed the Democrats control of the Senate unexpectedly after a tied outcome. And George Bush had won by 537 votes in Florida, or 538 votes in Florida. The nation was divided as it had not been in a very long time, with the first election of a president losing the popular vote and winning the Electoral College in over 100 years. The first time a president's son had won since John Quincy Adams had won in the 1800s. And the president was trying to build bipartisan bridges with No Child Left Behind and Medicare Part D, and having Ted Kennedy help him write an education package to prove his bipartisan nature and his willingness to work across the aisle. And all hell broke loose on September 11th, and we went from partisan strife but peace to a world that has still changed. And I was in my law office watching it, and I had a deposition that day. And my boss's daughter was working the elections in New York. It was election day in New York City. She was at the polls. He didn't know if she was alive or dead. She was at the World Trade Center. And we had a lawyer come into town. And he was here for the deposition and ready to fight, and he didn't care. It wasn't happening where we were in middle Georgia. And I remembered Adam Milani's story. And I thought, man, I don't know that I want to work with people like this. That wasn't really the moment I decided I didn't want to be a lawyer, but it was definitely an eye-opening moment. I was obsessed with news to begin with. And here was this news in New York City that our nation had been at peace and suddenly attacked and at war in the planes. I'm an hour south of Hartsfield-Jackson Airport. We have planes fly over our house all the time. It was quiet. No planes. Every plane forced to land. People in Newfoundland today are getting together to remember that day when planes landed and filled up their airport and people shared houses and homes and they were fed and treated as neighbors. Think of the story of the Good Samaritan. Who is your neighbor? Those around you are your neighbor, and people were very neighborly. As I said in the first half hour, we shouldn't have to smash the glass to remember to love our neighbor. We shouldn't have to treat it as disaster protocol. It should be what we do every day. But on Tuesday, September 11th, 2001, people loved their neighbor, some of them all the way to their death. 877-973-7425 is the number. I will move on to the news. It's important for us to start with this, though. Mark in Jacksonville, Florida, you're going to be the first caller today. Welcome to the show, Mark. How are you?
1: Living the dream, Eric. I hope you are.
0: I am.
1: So I just want to make an observation, and it was something you were talking about it earlier, and it kind of stuck out to me. So on the day after, September 12th, you know, there was death and devastation. It was a horrible day on the 11th, but on the 12th, as a nation, we all kind of rallied. We came together. We all felt like we were gut punched, and there was a response by our nation. And as sad as that day was at that time, you would have to say it was a loving response, if you will. So fast forward 20 years to when COVID came around. Now, obviously, they are different scenarios, but there was death and economic devastation. But at that time, the way the nation responded, it was, you didn't see warm and fuzzies. You saw a neighbor get pitted against another neighbor, states that were having you tattle on your neighbors, states were arguing with each other. And so even though those events are so different, there are some common traits in the death and devastation. But it just, the observation to me was how we responded to one devastating event, 9/11, and how differently we responded to the devastating event of COVID.
0: Yeah, you know, you're right. And also, there is a corollary there as well for the so many people who insisted that it wasn't that bad. And when you look per capita, how many people actually did die of COVID? Now, you could say, well, it was only 3%. It was only 5%. But that's a lot of senior citizens who died. I've got a there's a city south of me, Albany, Georgia. Per capita, more people died in Albany, Georgia than anywhere in the nation from COVID other than New York City. And it was in large part because there was a funeral of a prominent black official in Albany, Georgia, and multiple people in the choir and the pastor apparently were all infected with COVID and didn't know it. And I want to say something like half the people at the funeral were dead within 6 weeks. It spread throughout that community. It just wiped people out. And I know so many people to this day who, because they didn't know anyone who died of COVID, they thought it was no big deal. My agent was on a respirator in the hospital for a while. The whole nation kind of, I don't know, it was odd. None of us really knew anyone who lost their life on 9/11, and yet we were able to come together. And by the year of our Lord 2020, the nation's so divided now. I do think that a lot of people for those 2 weeks to stop the spread were willing to go along with it, but then the health officials decided they enjoyed controlling us more than they really wanted to solve the problem, and they wanted to use their power to essentially retrain us on how to behave in society, which was a failure and caused so much distrust. So much distrust has happened. And then you have the conspiracy theorists out there who play on 9/11 and the towers didn't come down, the North Tower, Tower 7, which was already collapsing, people completely mistaken. I mean, and I know we have listeners, we're not taking your phone calls, who completely believe that there were controlled demolitions in one or more of the buildings, things like that. People want to believe the conspiracy theory sometimes because they just can't fathom the structural integrity of a building. They can't fathom things like that actually happening. They can't fathom in part because it makes them feel weak and this country feel weak. If random terrorists are able to get on planes and fly those planes into buildings, including the Pentagon, let's not forget the Pentagon. Let's not forget Flight 93. The people on that plane knew that they were going to die. They knew it. The other planes had already impacted the buildings. Flight 93 is on its way to Washington, D.C. Todd Beamer is on the phone with the 911 operator, who explains to him that all three planes had flown and they were expecting a plane to fly into the U.S. Capitol. And he realized he was on the plane that was probably headed to the U.S. Capitol. And he rallied the other passengers on the plane. And the last words were, "Let's roll." And they stormed the cockpit and they crashed the plane in a field in Pennsylvania. Intentionally, witnesses said the plane was upside down flying. They flipped the plane and then nosedived it into the ground to save a whole lot of other people. But, I mean, lost their lives. That's what it was about. It was those stories. It was about people who woke up that morning, ordinary Americans, and died heroes within hours. It was about a nation that felt safe because it was surrounded by oceans and friends that, it turns out, in the modern era was actually way more vulnerable than expected. And other nations rose up. You know, the only time Article 5 of NATO has ever been exercised was on September 11th, 2001. NATO scrambled, and our European allies flew to the United States and circled Washington and New York so that our soldiers could help assist the wounded and the dead, and they protected our skies. It's a day. Live in infamy, I guess, from Franklin Roosevelt. How we remember, everybody has a different response to trauma, the catharsis of healing and moving on from it, the reminders of the dead. There are memorials happening right now in Newfoundland. This morning, the British royal family stood outside dressed in black as the King's Guard changed the guard and played American and British hymns and ended with Amazing Grace to honor the 25th anniversary. In New York, they have had the memorial. The vice president, the former president Joe Biden there. George W. Bush has released a series of paintings that he has painted of that day, including a painting of Andy Card whispering in his ear to tell him the second plane had hit and America was under attack. It's a big day to remember. I mean, I suspect 25 years after Pearl Harbor, people were remembering that. And 25 years after the war ended, people were remembering that. And we're 25 years removed from a day that, unlike those other days and other eras, we all got to watch live on TV. That also, I think, makes a difference. There's archival footage. There's video footage. There's footage of the newscast breaking in of us all watching it. I can remember watching it live on TV when the plane hit, running down the hall to tell people in my office that a plane has flown into the World Trade Center and it was a terrorist attack and nobody believed me. And we didn't have iPhones. You didn't have iPhones back then. There were no push alerts on your phone. You didn't get alerts on your phone. The internet was primitive at the time. We're still on, what, Internet Explorer and Netscape at the time. Wow, the world has changed. Some for the better, some for the worse. Always changed. Here's the thing I know that is absolutely positively certain. God's still in charge. All things work for the good of those called according to his purpose. So you can mourn the dead. You can be miserable today. You can shed a tear or two for the loss, for the memory. But it's all part of some plan we don't understand. Some plan. And as I said, miles are distance for travel. And eventually, you go far enough away, where you were is over the horizon, and you can't see it anymore. Miles are distance for travel. Time is distance for the mind. The further away from something is, time forms a horizon over which the memory exists, and you can't remember it as clearly as it once was, but it's still there over the horizon. Unlike distance, you can't turn back and go to it and get back to it. But you can, by remembering it, by honoring it, you can still remember. And in remembering, give honor. There's no need to continue to mourn the loss, but to honor those who died men who went upstairs while other people were coming down the stairs, men who rushed into a building on the verge of collapse to pull as many people out as they could, and young men who quit their jobs, walked away from their careers, walked out of their law schools and colleges, and went to the Army and the Navy and the Marine recruiter and signed up and said, let's roll, like Todd Beamer had. Ordinary people became heroes. Boys became men. People died. And the world fundamentally changed in a way that has not changed back before. That's why we start the show today. We have a lot of news to cover. I will take your phone calls. It is Eric Erickson, 877-973-7425. When we come back, we will start covering the news of today, not the news of yesterday.
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0: So this weekend, we've got Ohio State and Texas playing. The average ticket price, $822, which is absurd. Y'all, there are rivalries, and there are rivalries, and it is... So, for example, the Georgia Tech and the Georgia Bulldogs in Georgia, their rivalry, it's a historic rivalry. I mean, it goes back a long way, and it is commonly called clean, old-fashioned hate. They hate each other, Georgia Tech and Georgia. In fact, I had some people in the office last night who were Georgia Tech grads, and there was a University of Georgia mural on the wall, and they refused to get close to it. Well, friends, the University of Kansas has taken it to the next level. This is their welcome to college football trailer.
27: Love doesn't exist here. Neither does mercy. This rivalry is different because it's built on something much deeper than just school pride. It's fueled by hatred passed down through generations. Our roots reach back to the Civil War, when blood was spilled over what you believed in and which side you stood on. There are heroes and villains. Only allegiance decides their legacy. There's right and wrong. There's Kansas and Missouri. If this rivalry passion has its colors, crimson and blue, gold and black.
0: They literally go back to Kansas was on the side of the Union and Missouri was on the side of the Confederacy. I mean, literally, Kansas was for free people, Missouri was for slaves, and they're still evil today. Now, what a rivalry. Wow. Welcome to college football season, folks. My God. I mean, wow. I saw somebody said that to me. It's like, there's no way that's real. Oh, yes. 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Missouri's for slaves and we're for free people. This is college football. Oh, wow. 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
19: At noon, sunny, 85 degrees in Tulsa. 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
10: Some family members taking part in the readings at Ground Zero called for the U.S. government to release key evidence in their lawsuit against Saudi Arabia.
20: 25 years, and still, we have no justice for the role that Saudi Arabia played in your murder.
10: Their suit was filed in 2016 after bipartisan legislation allowing individuals to hold foreign governments accountable in U.S. courts for terror attacks in the U.S. became law. At Ground Zero in Lower Manhattan, Tanya J. Powers, Fox News.
19: Tulsa police make an arrest after a 3-year-old boy shot himself yesterday.
21: Police say they were called after two people brought a 3-year-old boy with a gunshot wound to a fire station. Police say the boy's father, 20-year-old Kylan Thompson, said he put his son down in the bedroom and went into another room to take a phone call. Thompson said he heard a gunshot and ran back into the room to find his son and the gun on the floor. Police say they found that gun still on the floor and found it was reported stolen out of Bartlesville. Thompson was booked into jail. Crystal Kelly, 96.5 KRMG, Tulsa's news, weather, and traffic.
19: As the first ever midterm Republican National Convention draws to a close, Oklahomans who attended it say it was worth it. Oklahoma delegates say it will help their party's cause in November.
23: Call it a lot of things, but it is rallying the troops and everybody's going home energized.
19: That is Tulsa businessman John McGrath, who attended all 3 days of the event. Many of the delegates paid fees of up to $2,000 and up to their state party in order to have access to the event. A longtime Tulsa educator is being remembered for his impact on generations of students. Elmer Lee Davis Jr. directed the Booker T. Washington High School Band from 1973 until 2003. Former students remember Davis as a demanding teacher, mentor, and father figure who pushed them toward success as well beyond music.
24: 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I'm Lynn Hernandez on 96.5 KRMG, Tulsa's news, weather, and traffic.
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4: The heat rolls on through the afternoon, still well above average 90. A couple of stray showers tonight and tomorrow morning, and then again late tomorrow night. 94 Saturday, Sunday 97, Monday and Tuesday still in the mid-90s. From Fox 23, I'm Chief Meteorologist James Adelot for 96.5 KRMG, Tulsa's news, weather, and traffic.
19: At 12:06, sunny 85 degrees.
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28: One.
19: A college student is dead after an apparent lightning strike in Florida. It's 12:07. I'm Bert Williams on 96.5 KRMG, Tulsa's news, weather, and traffic.
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Friday. The phone number is 877-973-7425. If you want to be on the program, I am very happy to have you. We've been talking about history and memory and remembering and whatnot, and I gotta give you the personal history here. Some of you remember in 2016, I did not support Donald Trump. I didn't in 2016. To my knowledge, and I actually am very confident this is true, I am the last remaining person who was a local radio show host who kept his job after 2016. And didn't support Trump in conservative talk radio. Every other local conservative talk show host, at the time I was local in Atlanta, every single other one lost their job. I know a guy in radio, lost his job, and just became one of the most bitter and insufferable people I've ever met. Hated his audience. They were a bunch of idiots, et cetera, et cetera, et cetera, et cetera. Lost his job, hated people even more. In 2020, I endorsed the president and supported him in 2020 and again in 24. But in 2016, I didn't. They put on a full court press to try to woo me to their side. Mike Pence had a private meeting with me in Middle Georgia when he was doing an event, called me to the airport, and Pence and I were friends forever. I didn't do it. I didn't do it. And I didn't think that Trump was going to win in 2016. And I ate a lot of crow on election night. And by the way, I was happy to. I will tell you, Charlie will remember this. The meltdown of people that we saw on election night in 2016 who just were completely floored that Trump won and were crying. It was like, so I, in 2004, this is before they really went off the rails at MSNBC, I was working for redstate.com, and the MSNBC wanted to do, blogging was all the rage, and Joe Trippi, who had worked for Howard Dean, was working at MSNBC. And they wanted conservative and liberal bloggers to blog the election for him. And so I did. I went up to New York the last week of the election, hung out with MSNBC. I was covered from Republican angles. Others were covered from Democratic angles. And the night Bush won, I was the only one in that room who thought George Bush was going to win. And I was a volunteer attorney for his campaign. And they were telling me, you may have to be on a plane to Ohio. And so I was up all night waiting for a phone call to fly from New York to Ohio and not be home. It was a wild night. I was the only one in that whole building

22 showed a retreat from the vote. I was like, ah, no, they really are suppressing the vote. All the Republican pollsters showed a big wave. And it turned out it was the Republican pollsters were stacking the deck in the voting averages, in the polling averages. And it was actually the media polling was right. The media polling actually captured, after Roe v. Wade was overturned, a shift in public opinion back towards the Democrats. And the big blue wave was like Schrodinger's wave. It happened in New York. There's a massive blue wave, or massive red wave, in New York. There's a big red wave in parts of California too. But we expected a bigger red wave in places like Florida and elsewhere, and it didn't come. So we certainly won, but we didn't win as much as we did. And so people have been thinking ever since, nah, GOP didn't have a good election. Actually, you had a very good election, Republicans, in 2022. You won states that you otherwise hadn't won. You won seats that you've never won since. It was just overshadowed because it wasn't as done as well in other states. I say all that to say that I've generally understood the outcome of the elections. And like in this election, I know the GOP is going to lose some Senate seats, lose the House, but I don't believe they're going to lose the Senate. And I will tell you, coming out of the Republican convention in Dallas, there is some real doom and gloom from some Republicans. Now, I don't expect Chris Laciveda to pay attention to this program or to me, but I saw Dasha Burns from Politico. And Politico, let's just be honest, it does some good reporting, but overall Politico is more and more becoming a progressive publication. It has deep, deep biases towards the Democrats. And Politico ran a story about the doom coming from Dallas and how a lot of Republicans really are privately worried about the Senate. This is from Meredith Lee Hill and Aaron Doherty at Politico. Two Republicans, top Republicans, are scrambling to shore up their Senate map in Alaska, Texas, other red states, and are privately acknowledging they could very well lose in Georgia, North Carolina. No, they're not privately acknowledging that. We all know that's the truth. As GOP lawmakers, candidates, and party officials gather for the midterm convention, their conversations reveal how the party is thinking. And essentially what this boils down to is panic, panic, doom and gloom, we're all going to die. And I saw Chris Laciveda on Twitter push back on this Dasha Burns thing, and I'm like, I'm with Laciveda on this. I have run the numbers. The Democratic polling gap, as I said the other day, tends to run 5 points ahead of the GOP, and after Labor Day, it begins to consolidate where it's about 2 points ahead. It's about 2 points ahead. Right now, you got to remember, the polling advantage for Democrats is about 5 points ahead of where it will be by Election Day. And when you look at Ohio and Alaska and Texas and Michigan and Maine, I mean, in Iowa. In Iowa, the Republicans are ahead by a point. And all the others, the Republicans are within 2 points of the Democrats in the polling, not the individual polls, but the polling average. And if the Democratic polling bias around Labor Day is 5 points and the GOP is behind by 2 points, that means the Republicans are actually winning the races. I don't see the doom and gloom out there. Now, could it change? Yes, there is bad economic news. Inflation's on the rise. The Fed's probably going to raise rates. There are wild card events out there. But here's the thing, and this gets to Laciveda and his pushing back on this. I have been in politics long enough, going back to the 90s, running campaigns, and I know historically, with very few exceptions, when you have as many wild card variables at play in an election as you have right now in this election, and I can't remember the last time there were so many variables still unresolved in an election this late in election, those unresolved variables almost always benefit the incumbents. Why do they always benefit the incumbents? Because the incumbents are known. Everyone who dislikes Donald Trump right now disliked him months ago. There are no new people to dislike Donald Trump. Their mind's made up. The man has 100% name ID. People have opinions on him. People have opinions on Vance. People have opinions on the Republicans. The unknowns are the Democrats, and they're a bag of crazy still waiting to be explored by the GOP that has only just started spending money. I think Laciveda is right. There are people within the Republican Party who are perpetual doomers. I get accused of it. I try to be a realist. And I people are flummoxed. How are you not a doomer, Erickson? You hate them all. I hate everybody in politics. I we're all sinners. I want as few in charge of me as possible. It's why I'm a small government guy. I disagree with this big government approach the GOP has taken. But I don't see the doom. What I see is the usual midterm panic when the Democrats have more sympathies in the media. So the Democrats have more access to whisper to the media and say, we're winning, we're winning, we're winning. If you go back to the year of our Lord, 2020, the exact same slate of Senate seats that's on the ballot now was on the ballot then.
And there was panic in South Carolina. Lindsey Graham was going to lose. It was a toss-up a week before the election in the year of our

0: or 2020, Lindsey Graham's race that he won with over 55% of the vote was listed as a toss-up by the Cook Political Index and the Real Clear Politics polling average. Roger Marshall was going to be defeated in Kansas. Joni Ernst was going to be defeated in Iowa. Even in Texas, John Cornyn was tied with M.J. Hager in 2020 at this very moment. The only difference between 2020 and 2026 is that in 2020, Donald Trump was actually on the ballot, and this time, he's not. He's the mythical figure that the Democrats are running against this time, trying to scare people to motivate. It is true that in midterms, the party out of power is way more motivated. The Democrats are way more motivated. But just consider this. Just consider this. The Democratic Party is fired up, fully motivated, and maximally ready to go to the polls. And they're only 2 points ahead in Michigan, and they're only 2 points ahead in Maine, and they're only 2 points ahead in Texas. They're only 2 points ahead in Ohio. They're only 2 points ahead in Alaska. They are fully, maximally mobilized, angry, and ready to go vote. And they're within the polling margin of error. Races are essentially tied at a time the Democrats' bias in the polling is about 5 points. That doesn't look like disaster to me for the GOP. Look, you know I have disagreements with this administration, and I'm willing to criticize. I'm very perfectly willing and happy to criticize this administration. It sometimes costs me listeners. It has cost me friends. I'd still prefer them to the other side. I would far prefer Mike Rogers to Abdul El Sayed. I do not like Ken Paxton. I can root for injuries in Texas, but at the end of the day, you put a gun to my head. Do you want him or Tallarico? There's no way I want a guy who thinks Jesus is non-binary in the United States Senate. Susan Collins is, of course, preferable to Jackson, who has not yet been explored. Just wait. It's coming. I understand that the Republicans, every time that they are in the White House and the election looks like it's going to go against them, Republican strategists are the ones who go whisper to the Politico, because a lot of these guys, they're not fans of the administration to begin with. There is a sentiment, you must understand this, among some Republicans, there is a sentiment that if the Republicans can get annihilated this year, maybe they'll finally learn their lesson and they can go back to be in charge. And these are the Republican lobbyists and the Republican mercenary strategists who were exiled from Trump land because they were too pro prior establishment. So the current establishment is marginalized. I mean, they're the ones who have all the media contacts. They go, oh, it's a disaster in Dallas. You should hear the conversation behind closed doors. It's absolutely terrible. Absolutely disaster. We're going to lose everything. Maybe they are. And if I change my opinion on this, I will tell you. But on September 11th, 2026, short of 2 full months from the midterms, I don't think it's going to be a massive blowout. I do think the GOP loses the House, and I think the GOP loses the House because the party in power tends to lose the House. But when I see all of these Senate races within 2 points at a time, the Democrats have a maximal polling advantage over the summer because Republicans aren't talking to pollsters. And so many of the polls have been overstating the Democratic advantage. That doesn't look like a blowout to me. If my opinion changes, I'll be forthright with you and you can hate me and tell me I'm trying to destroy the party and suppress the vote, do whatever. But right now, I got to tell you, I think the GOP loses some seats. I do think the GOP doesn't win in Georgia. I do think the GOP loses North Carolina. But I have a hard time believing they actually ultimately lose Ohio or Iowa or even Michigan, where they're trying to pick up a seat. And now New Hampshire is in play. I don't really see Ken Paxton losing Texas ultimately. I could be surprised, and I could be the contrarian indicator, and your mileage may vary. Oh, God, Erickson thinks they're going to win. It's going to be a wipeout. You could think that you're more than welcome to. But just looking at the raw data, I don't see it. And I don't think the people coming out of Dallas rushing to the Politico to say, it's a disaster, we're all going to die, actually know what they're talking about.
1: 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Those who disagree with him, also listen to see what he's going to say next. It's the Eric Erickson Show.
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3: 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Also, if you use Eric, E-R-I-C-K as your promo code, you're going to get 15% off. So I texted my buddy Drew, who is a massive Kansas fan, and said, This ad, I had no idea that the Kansas-Missouri rivalry was that big. And he texted me back. He says, this thing literally does go back to the Civil War. The college, Kansas was founded in 1865. Mizzou fans roll into Lawrence every year with large black flags with a big white Q on them, symbolizing Quantrill, the bushwhacker who burned Lawrence, Kansas, and murdered a bunch of abolitionists. They do it every year. Wow. Wow, you people in Georgia, you need to rev up your hate between Georgia Tech and Georgia. Y'all got nothing on this. I mean, literally celebrate a man who burned the city down and murdered the citizens of Lawrence, Kansas. That's what Mizzou, wow. I know there are college rivalries out there, but this college rivalry, this may take the cake of college rivalries. I don't know. Texas and Oklahoma, there's another one. My goodness. I'll tell you my favorite one was I was in Tuscaloosa one time. It was an Auburn and Alabama game, and I had stopped to grab a burger at a Burger King. This one you still had smoking sections, and there was one Auburn family in the non-smoking section and standing room only in the smoking section. Of all the University of Alabama fans were in there, literally not a single Alabama fan would sit in the same section as an Auburn family. Just like, this is something. Those sports rivalries are amazing. 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
4: At 12:30, we have sunny skies, 86 degrees in Tulsa. From the KRMG 24-hour Fox News Center, I'm Bert Williams with team coverage of our top stories. The 25th anniversary of the 9/11 attacks is being observed in New York City today.
6: Families, first responders, and survivors of the terror attacks of September 11th, 2001 have gathered at the 9/11 Memorial in Lower Manhattan to remember those lost on this day 25 years ago. Many dignitaries have come to observe the day, including Vice President Vance, four former presidents and first ladies, former and current New York and New Jersey governors, New York City mayors, and members of Congress. At Ground Zero in Lower Manhattan, Tanya J. Powers, Fox News.
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7: The Tulsa native is a T2T student athlete advocate, using his platform to raise money for the organization. 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Okoye's connection to service starts with his own family. His father was a chaplain for firefighters, visiting different fire stations and sharing his faith. Kirk McCracken, 96.5 KRMG, Tulsa's news, weather, and traffic.
4: Tulsa police will set up a DUI checkpoint in downtown Tulsa Saturday night. Officers say the checkpoint will be located near East 2nd Street and North Greenwood Avenue as police prepare for a busy weekend downtown. TPD is reminding anyone who plans to drink to arrange for a designated driver or another safe way home, and says officers will be looking for impaired drivers throughout the night. Tulsa's most accurate and dependable five-day forecast, the three big things you need to know. And the Eric Erickson Show is next. It's 1232.
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8: Chase Thompson and John Philbeck are live in the KRMG Traffic Center, spotting accidents, stalled vehicles, and those mysterious slowdowns that appear out of nowhere.
10: We just had a two-vehicle collision occur on westbound Highway 412.
11: 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They're on their way.
8: 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Depend on 96.5 KRMG, Tulsa's traffic station.
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16: Temps near 90 this afternoon. A couple of stray showers after midnight tonight into tomorrow morning. 94 tomorrow. One or two more scattered showers possible Saturday night and Sunday morning. 97 Sunday. Still in the mid-90s Monday and Tuesday. From Fox 23, I'm Chief Meteorologist James Adelot for 96.5 KRMG, Tulsa's news, weather, and traffic.
4: At 12:35, it is sunny and 86 degrees.
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4: 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I'm Bert Williams on 96.5 KRMG, Tulsa's news, weather, and traffic.
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3: Welcome back. It's Eric Erickson here. It's an open line Friday. The phone number is 877-973-7425. If you want to be on the program, if you text Eric, E-R-I-C-K, to 33777, the very first link is the show notes link. If you text Eric to 33777 and you click that first link, that show notes link, you will see today's show notes. You will see a piece entitled Remember Them. It is the names of all 2,977 people who died on September 11th, 2001. And I challenge you to just scroll, because you will scroll and scroll and scroll and scroll. Down beneath that is the piece I wrote that was my opening monologue. I never, ever, until today, never have I written a monologue to read to you guys on radio to open the show. I was up until 2 o'clock in the morning writing. And I wrote it, and I edited it, and I wrote it, and I edited it, and I wrote it, and I edited it. I put it into Claude and had Claude challenge me on stuff. I wrote, rewrote based on its critiques, wrote some more. I wasn't happy. I tried to go to bed. I got up. I revised it again. And then I was like, you know what? I should just read this as my opening today. And you can read it. If you text Eric to 33777, Climbing the Stairs is the piece. And you can see the names of all the people who were murdered on September 11th. They didn't lose their lives. They were murdered, and we should be specific on what happened. Now, we've got news today, and if you want to call in about 9/11 or any of these topics today, it's an open line Friday, and you can do so, 877-973-7425. Before I move on to the economic news, though, I do want to remind you that you can get a Perfectly Snug mattress topper and a great discount by going to perfectlysnug.com/Erickson. In fact, I'm going to do this right now because it's been a while. Because I got my daughter shows up today. I just got the DHL tracking. Hers shows up today. And perfectlysnug.com/Erickson. Save up to $330 on the smart topper with code Erickson. And I got to tell you, I have one of these. Again, customer before advertiser. Because I wanted something that Christy and I could have on the bed where we could be at different temperatures. And it really does just work. And so you can set it. It comes on automatically, turns off automatically, adjusts through the night the way you want it. 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Or like I've got mine set, it's cool to start, and then it gets a little bit cooler halfway through the night, and then it warms up. And so in the morning, I wake up, and I'm warm, and I like that. And it does it all automatically. You go to perfectlysnug.com/Erickson, perfectlysnug.com/Erickson. There's no reason to dance around the data. The data is not good for the economy, and the odds are that we could very well have the Federal Reserve raise interest rates next week as a result. Now, the Dow is rising. Right now, it's over 600 points because oil prices are going down right now. Oil has fallen for a West Texas crude below $100 a barrel. For a Brent crude, it's down $3 to $104. Oil is descending down. Natural gas prices continuing to go down as well. And the markets are kind of, they don't actually believe that interest rates are going to go up next week. I'm not sure, and here's why. The inflation data is a problem. Inflation, this is from CNBC, remains stubbornly high in August. Economists said consumers are likely to continue to feel the financial pain in coming months because of the Middle East driving up gasoline and other energy costs. The Consumer Price Index, a measure of inflation, rose 3.4% on an annual basis in August, unchanged from July. You got a lot of shocks that are pushing up inflation and making it uncomfortably high, says Mark Zandi, the chief economist at Moody's. The Iran war, tariffs, and artificial intelligence are among the factors putting upward pressure on consumer prices. The shocks, we keep hoping they fade away into the background, but they're not going anywhere. They're still plaguing us with these big increases. Let me give you where the increases are. So cereals and bakery products up 2.6%, meat, poultry, fish and eggs up 1.1%, dairy's actually down 0.3%, fruit and vegetables, the costs are up 3.2%, non-alcoholic beverages and materials up 3.7%, other food at home up 2.4%, food out of the house up 3.4%. Gas prices up 27.4%, electricity prices up 3.8%, piped gas service up 4.4%, clothing up 3.6%, rent up 2.7%, cost of new vehicles up 0.6%, used cars and trucks, incidentally, are down 2.3%, motor vehicle maintenance up 5.2%, motor vehicle insurance down 5.1%, airline fares up 23%. Medical care down 2.7%. Medical care services up 2.5%. Alcoholic beverages up 1.6%. Tobacco and smoking products up 6.3%. I have a question. Serious question. Like, legit question. In the last few years, I have had more than one person in the insurance industry tell me one of the major reasons that used car prices and automobile insurance prices were skyrocketing was because of the flood of illegal immigrants into the country. I've had more than one. I've had two State Farm reps. I've had an Allstate rep. I had a Wall Street finance guy who's involved in the auto industry. They've all said this, and I've heard this anecdotally from public policymakers, from a couple legislators as well. A congressman and several state lawmakers here in Georgia. They have all told me that they are all convinced that the reason automobile insurance rates skyrocketed in this country and the reason used car prices were skyrocketing in this country after COVID was because of illegal aliens. The border was overrun and flooded. They were coming into the country. A lot of them were saving cash to buy cheap used vehicles, and their insurance rates were causing everybody's insurance rates to go up. I don't have any reason to. I mean, these are guys who are in the industry. These are insurance brokers for State Farm and for Allstate and on Wall Street and public policymakers, congressmen, state legislators. They're all telling me illegal aliens were one of the primary driving factors for used car prices and automotive insurance prices going up. Maybe they're wrong. Maybe they're biased. But that's what they're telling me. And these are people in the markets, in the industry. So then I wonder, the only two things in life that are really getting cheaper right now, despite inflation going up, are used car prices and automobile insurance prices. That's according to the data released today by the Bureau of Labor Statistics. There are only four things total, four categories of goods and services that are going down. Dairy is down 0.3%. Medical care commodities are down 2.7%. Vehicle insurance is down 5.1% and used car prices down 2.3%. And I wonder, having told me that they were such major drivers, illegal aliens were, for auto insurance and used car prices, are they drivers, their mass deportations, are they bringing those costs down? All I can do is tell you, actual experts, people in the industry told me that illegal aliens were responsible for the price increases in those sectors, and now they're all gone, and those prices are coming down, and so it does make me wonder. But this is a problem overall, though, because the Consumer Price Index report comes as yields on Treasury bonds have jumped to their highest level in years. Borrowing costs for consumers are going to go up, particularly on auto loans, because the 10-year Treasury really sets the rate for your auto insurance, your mortgage, your credit card interest rate. Some economists said Friday's relatively high inflation reading makes it likely the Federal Reserve raises interest rates at its policy meeting next week in order to cool the economy and help bring U.S. inflation rates down to its 2% annual target. Inflation's been above that target now for more than 5 years. The trajectory of interest rates is still somewhat uncertain, though economists said there's a lot riding on the CPI report as far as the Fed is concerned, says Thomas Ryan, a North American economist at Capital Economics. Inflation risk seems definitely skewed to the upside. We're not really convinced we're headed back to 2%, at least over the next 6 months or anytime soon. The Iran war has a lot to do with current high inflation, economists said. The war has severely restricted the flow of oil through a key Middle East corridor for energy trading, reducing global energy supplies and rising prices. The conflict is a major energy shock to the economy, says Joe Seidel at J.P. Morgan. If the conflict never happened this year, I don't really think we'd be talking about inflation or interest rate increases. And that may be why they don't raise rates. If they say it's the war, it's not something else wrong in the economy, maybe they don't raise rates because of it. But if they raise rates, of course, the president's going to be furious because he picked Kevin Warsh on the idea that they wouldn't raise rates. But it's not a good setup. It's not a good situation. And the carryover into the voting public's mind is probably going to be a problem for the GOP. And again, I don't see a wipeout in November. I don't see a wipeout. I don't think they're going to win, but I don't see a blue tsunami. But if the economy continues to deteriorate and the president gets the blame for it, yeah, I mean, the situation is going to change. That's just the reality.
17: And it's just not a good situation for the incumbent party that the economic situation is where it is. This is Harry Enten.
19: Why do we care about this? Because treasuries, they set the cost of borrowing really across the economy for consumers, for businesses.
17: I'm sorry, I said Harry Enten. It's Matt Egan at CNN.
19: Businesses, for governments, the higher these rates go, the more expensive it is to borrow. For instance, mortgage rates. Mortgage rates, they've been elevated for a while. 2 years ago, 6.2%. But look at this. They're moving in the wrong direction. 6.35% at this point last year. And the new numbers we just got this afternoon is that the average 30-year fixed rate is now 6.76%. That's the highest level since June of 2025.
17: Yeah, and look, this has a cascading effect across the economy. Consumers are starting to slow down their spending. Again, for the last year, wages have been outpaced by inflation. And I just, Mr. President, every major economist said this would happen with tariffs. I urge this White House to conduct an experiment. Bring all tariffs to zero between now and Election Day. Put them back the day after the election if you want. Put them back. But between now and Election Day, get them to zero. If I'm wrong, you don't have a lot to lose. If I'm right, you have everything to gain. Put the tariffs at zero. That should help wages start going up above inflation again. That will bring down inflationary pressure on the economy. That will cause businesses to reinvest in the country. Get rid of every tariff. Don't worry about reciprocity from other countries. Get rid of every tariff. Bring them all to zero. Do an experiment. Just do an experiment, Mr. President. Between now and Election Day, say all tariffs go to zero. We're going to see who's right. And you know what? You can come out the day after the election and say, that Eric Erickson is full of crap. We're putting the tariffs back and we're doubling them. Okay. But between now and Election Day, Mr. President, bring all tariffs to zero and see what happens with the economy. Just run the experiment, Mr. President, because I think I'm right. And most economists think I'm right. Wages are now beneath inflation in this country. And that is going to be a huge, huge thing when it comes to the election in November. It's going to be massive. People are falling further behind, though they have jobs. You get rid of the tariffs. Companies will start reinvesting in wages. And people will go to the polls and they won't wipe you out. Just what do you have? You have nothing to lose. Give it a try, Mr. President. Give it a try. 2 months. That's all I'm asking. 2 months. You can bring them back. You can double them the day after the election. I don't think you will, because I think you'll see the results. But do it now and watch what happens.
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25: 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I'm Bert Williams.
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17: Howdy, welcome. All right, let's go to the phones here. 877-973-7425. Alan, you are up next. Welcome to the show.
24: Thanks for having me on, Eric. It's as always a great show. Every day you put on a great show, and
17: thank you,
24: and really inform us. But I'll get right to the point. I know you have limited time. What really seems obvious to me, and I think you'll agree, is in our country, that trust is broken and innocence has died, and hate seems to fuel too many of us. Then there's no trust on the left or the right, and then like right now, Trump is really trapped. We've got $40 trillion in debt, and at the same time he's got to crush Iran. It's like an MMA fight in which you've got your arms around the neck of a guy, and you dare not let him up. You got to choke him out. But, you know, at the same time, Trump's good nature of not wanting to engage in indiscriminate killing. So there's just, it's almost too much to comprehend. And then when you're dealing with the Democrats, they've only got one moderate, and that's Fetterman. And they're completely off the deep end on the left. And Trump, his time is frittering away, and the Republicans are thinking about the future. And you put all of this together, it's enough to pull your hair out if you're bald. You need the little bit of hair left, you're bald. You're pulling that out.
17: Yeah.
24: I mean, and then the thing is, and when you look out across the horizon, it's like you can instinctively feel in your bones that it's not going to pretty up over the next few years, because it's easily got a couple more years of fuel on the fire where, you know, you can't pull any of the embers off. You can't, you know, it's just because, you know, the left and the masculine and the feminine is at war in this country. We're at war with Russia, China, we've been at war for years and years with those folks.
4: Right.
24: We're with the Iranians. We got to keep the North Koreans at bay. He's got to try to pretty that situation up. And yet he's tired of paying for NATO. And Europe, they've gone off the deep end and left their
4: minds in the fire. This is one of the reasons why so many presidents, they start office as young men and they leave rapidly age. You look, Alan, you're right. There are lots of pieces on the chessboard, and there is just, it's overwhelming for a lot of people. And that's why we have a political class that is supposed to be able to focus on those things, and all they can focus on is their next Fox and MSNBC hit. And so the key is to not feel helpless, and the key to be not feeling helpless is to focus on your own backyard. In all seriousness, focus on your own backyard, Alan.
24: Can I make one brief point?
4: Real quick, because you got about 15 seconds.
24: Okay, well, the whole thing is we can't help but be intellectually curious about it, because we've never been in anywhere like this except the Civil War.
4: Right. Oh, that is a great point. That the overwhelming nature of this, and we should be curious. I want to talk about that when we come back. As a matter of fact, right now though, I got to tell you, with fast food prices where they are, people feel like they're being priced out of the market. A lot of people are putting stuff on credit cards, and with the 10-year yield continuing to go up on the Treasury bond, that's going to raise your interest rate on your credit card even further. 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
25: Today we remember 9/11. Bert, westbound 412 is down to one lane, and it's very slow going from about Gilcrease Road all the way to Sand Springs.
28: At 1 o'clock, we have sunny skies and 87 degrees in Tulsa. From the KRMG 24-hour Fox News Center, I'm Bert Williams with team coverage of our top stories. Today we remember September 11th, 25 years since the attack.
29: At the Pentagon today, President Trump honored U.S. service members who fought in the war on terror following the September 11th attacks, saying they kept America safe. He connected their service to those who are currently fighting the war against Iran.
30: And we salute the service members working right now to ensure the world's number one sponsor of terror, the Islamic Republic of Iran, will never, ever have a nuclear weapon.
29: Karen Travers, ABC News, the White House.
25: A really nice weekend ahead of us. Another cool down later next week.
31: Well, we do have some overnight and morning shower chances over the next couple of days. It's not a strong signal from our computer models, but it is there. So we'll keep that low end forecast for rain and thunder chances. The heat continues, though, but not above 100, thankfully. Most of us will be in the mid-90s through the weekend and into next week, but there's some sign of a cool down by the end of next week.
1: Fox 23 and KRMG Chief Meteorologist James Adelot. After yesterday's rain, 61 counties in the state still have extended burn bans. This includes Tulsa, Rogers, Creek, Wagner counties. The Tulsa County burn ban has been extended through Monday, September 21st. Tulsa ports leaders highlighted new infrastructure and industrial development at the ports of Catoosa and Inola. Officials say a new unit train facility is planned at the port of Catoosa, while new manufacturing facilities are being developed at the port of Inola. The port director, David Yarborough.
3: The infrastructure that is growing for this development is a big part of our story.
1: Nearly 100 million tons of cargo has passed through the port of Catoosa since 1971. The Rock Volunteer Fire Department near Sand Springs is preparing for its annual fundraiser Saturday.
11: It comes just 6 months after turning down a $250,000 donation from Google. Fire Chief Charlie Pearson says the department rejected the money because many of its supporters oppose a proposed Google data center in the area. And he says he has no regrets about the decision. Saturday's fundraiser begins at 10 a.m. and will include a large garage sale, silent auction, car show, live music, and a whole hog dinner. Grant Merrill, 96.5 KRMG, Tulsa's news, weather, and traffic.
1: 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The three big things you need to know, and more of the Eric Erickson Show continues next. 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
31: A hot afternoon, still above average, but still colder than last week. 90 degrees our high. A couple of stray showers and thunderstorms late tonight and tomorrow morning. Then again, maybe late tomorrow night and Sunday morning. 94 tomorrow, 97 Sunday. Still in the mid-90s Monday and Tuesday. From Fox 23, I'm Chief Meteorologist James Adelot for 96.5 KRMG, Tulsa's news, weather, and traffic.
1: At 106, sunny, 88 degrees.
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1: A New Jersey hairdresser hires a hitman on Tinder to murder her ex-boyfriend and his teenage daughter.
0: Two.
1: New Mexico Democrats say no to Trump's New America name change for the state.
0: One.
1: Planned Parenthood challenging two abortion restrictions in the state of Wisconsin. It's 107. I'm Bert Williams on 96.5 KRMG, Tulsa's news, weather, and traffic.
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September 11th, 25 years after that day. It is an open line Friday, 877-973-7425. If you would like to be on the program, for those of you who are too young to have a real understanding of that day, I want to play you some audio. Over 300 firefighters stormed into the North and South Towers on September 11th and lost their lives. Firefighters wear something called a pass device. If they stop moving, the device sounds a very loud alarm. It sounds almost like a car alarm. On the afternoon of September 11th, 2026, the air filled with smoke and debris, a camera crew walked back down to where the World Trade Center has stood. This is the sound. Well, let me reroute my audio for you as I was just listening to it so it wouldn't pass through. This is the sound that the camera crew heard at the World Trade Center the afternoon of September 11th. What sounds like car alarms are over 300 pass devices under the rubble of the firefighters no longer moving. Each of those is a person. Each of those is a person. We will move on from that. We have other news that we need to discuss, but I want to just dwell real quick on this caller's point. It is overwhelming. It is overwhelming. Right now, we have inflation that has been higher than 2% for over 50 months. People are falling behind. Wages are below inflation and have been for quite a while. We have a president whose policies have contributed to that, who wants his party to do well enough in the elections to stop the rise of socialists and communists, who are the alternative in the election. We have the Chinese working to undermine us, the Russians coveting Eastern Europe, trying to take Ukraine, the Iranians at war with us and Israel. We have Islamic radicals spreading again in North Africa, in the Sahel region, where American forces have been pushed out of the region and Russian mercenaries taken over. We have economic problems at home. We have kids falling behind. We have fentanyl. We have all sorts of crises. It seems overwhelming, and it seems like Washington could do nothing. 25 years and one day ago, it didn't seem like we had all these sorts of problems, but we still had a lot of problems. What to do with Russia was becoming an issue even then.

But you know what? Al-Qaeda is largely dissipated. ISIS is in retreat. The United States has not had a major terror attack since 9/11. There have been attacks. There have been lone wolves, but nothing like what we saw on 9/11. We know that Osama bin Laden, his writings, wanted to take the war to the United States. Osama bin Laden believed that if Al-Qaeda could start launching terror attacks in the United States, that the American people would force us to try to get out of the Middle East. Ironically, it is a lot of the people who hate George Bush now who are giving Osama bin Laden what he wants, their demand to get out of the Middle East. I mean, his whole thing, he wrote about this. He wrote about it. He believed that the United States could be pressured, just like after Vietnam, to retreat from the world. If they started doing terrorist attacks in the United States, that the American people wouldn't blame the terrorists, they'd blame the government. And now we got a lot of people who are, in hindsight now, suddenly blaming George W. Bush. And they claim he got it wrong, but at the time, George W. Bush was trying to build a global coalition to go wipe out Al-Qaeda and go into Iraq, whether you agree with it now or not. At the time, there was a very strong belief Iraq did have weapons of mass destruction. It wasn't rigged stuff, by the way. In fact, there's a lot of speculation today that the chemical weapons that the Syrians used on their people in the Syrian Civil War were the ones that they got from Iraq that Saddam Hussein had moved there. It's cheap these days for the herd on the right to suddenly blame the Bushies. These are the same people who cheered on the Bushies in the early 2000s. Bush was their hero. Now he can be their villain because their new god is Donald Trump. I don't understand people who they put their trust in men, put their hope in men. Men are going to fail you. But it does appear overwhelming. And it is worth contemplating. What do you do? I'm going to repeat myself. Some of you know what I'm going to say. Because it really is, I think, some of the best advice that you can be given. When you feel overwhelmed, what do you do? When you feel like everything is out of your control, how do you exercise some small level of control so that you feel normal? Because isn't that what so much of it is? You want to feel normal. What do you do? What do you do? What was it? Was it 586 BC? Nebuchadnezzar's army swarmed Jerusalem, killed the sons of the king, blinded the king. The last thing he saw was his sons being murdered before he was carted off to Babylon. I'm taking my Sunday school class I'm teaching right now on Lamentations. It's only five chapters. Jeremiah writes a letter to the exiles who have been carted off to Babylon. These are the words of the letter that Jeremiah, the prophet, sent from Jerusalem to the surviving elders of the exiles and to the priests, the prophets, and all the people whom Nebuchadnezzar had taken into exile from Jerusalem to Babylon. This was after King Jeconiah and the queen mother, the eunuchs, and the officials of Judah and Jerusalem, the craftsmen and the metal workers, had departed from Jerusalem. The letter was sent by the hand of Elasa, the son of Shaphan, and Gemariah, the son of Hilkiah, whom Zedekiah, king of Judah, sent to Babylon, to Nebuchadnezzar, king of Babylon. It said, thus says the Lord of hosts, the God of Israel, to all the exiles whom I have sent into exile from Jerusalem to Babylon, build houses and live in them, plant gardens and eat their produce. Take wives and have sons and daughters. Take wives for your sons and give your daughters in marriage that they may bear sons and daughters. Multiply there and do not decrease. But seek the welfare of the city where I have sent you into exile and pray to the Lord on its behalf, for in its welfare you will find your welfare. Now, I don't care whether you are a Christian or a Jew or a Muslim or an atheist, whether you're a believer or not. That's really good advice. Sometimes you can take this and instead of saying, Eric, stop being preachy, you take the advice. You feel helpless. You don't feel like you're in charge. You don't feel like you control anything. Where can you exercise control? You can seek the welfare of the city in which you live. Washington is not going to come to save you. Washington did not save those people on 9/11. Washington did not storm people into the World Trade Center to rescue people. It was local firefighters and police. It was people like Wells who were in the building already, who were carrying people out of the building, carrying people down the

0: upstairs. 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Seek the wealth in which you live. You get overwhelmed with world events. You can't control world events. You can't control the president of the United States. You can't control Washington, D.C. You don't live there. You don't know the people there. You probably don't even know your congressman. You probably never met your congressman, let alone your senator. But your city councilman, probably easy to get a hold of. Mayor, county commission chairman. Seek the welfare of the community in which you live. You can't control Washington, and Washington's not coming to help you. But you can help your city. There you'll find your welfare. It's good advice. It's not theology. It's practical living. You feel overwhelmed right now with world events. The world is at war. China feels like they're gaining on us. Iran is trying to drive up oil prices to make things painful for the GOP. The president seems to lack discipline on the campaign trail. The socialists are rising. You've got an Al-Qaeda supporter in New Jersey who is going to become a member of Congress in a bright blue Democratic district. He volunteered for Al-Qaeda in Bosnia. You've got Abdul El-Sayed in Michigan who cheered on, who's surrounded by family that cheered on 9/11, who is sympathetic to 9/11. You got Darylisa Chevalier in New York. She's going to go to Congress, and she thinks we got what we deserved on 9/11. The mayor of New York City where 9/11 happened, kind of believes we got what we deserved. You're probably not listening to me in New York City or Washington. You're somewhere else. You're in Atlanta. You're in Houston. You're in San Diego. You're in Sacramento. You're in Portland, Oregon, Anchorage, Alaska. You're in Palm Beach, Fort Lauderdale, Jacksonville, Orlando, Southern Pines, North Carolina. You're in Fayetteville. Washington's not coming to help you. Seek the welfare of the city in which you live. Take control there. And you know, if you do that in your city, other listeners do it in their cities. I do it in my city. Our cities all get better. If our cities get better, we make our states better. We make our states better. We make the nation better. You can't control world events. And to some degree, I think the worst thing about the 24/7 digital, international, global, always-on media is you're not supposed to care about these things. You're not supposed to care about the random people swept away by a tsunami in some island you've never heard of, but you do because the media makes you. You're not supposed to care about the war in the far-off place of the country you've never heard of and the people you've never heard of, but you do because the media makes you care about it. What you're supposed to care about is right in your backyard, the things that you can control. Seek the welfare of the community. Love your neighbor. Be a good neighbor. Focus on your community. Exercise control over what you can exercise control over, and your stresses and anxieties about the rest of it start to fade away with the understanding that God's got that stuff. You worry about your own backyard.
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0: Howdy, welcome. It is Eric Erickson here. Y'all, we're going to get into the Lindsey Clancy surprise twist in the trial. We absolutely are. It's an open line Friday, 877-973-7425. JR in Kansas City, Missouri. You're up next. Welcome.
19: Hello. Thanks for taking my call. Enjoy your show very much. Listen every day.
0: Thank you.
19: Hey, I got a question about, you said many times Trump should let the Israelis go in and do away with the guard. What do you think is keeping him from doing that? What's the hold up on that?
0: It's an actual note. This has been pretty well reported and confirmed by the White House that the Turks are worried that if Israel goes in and destabilizes the Iranian government, that the Kurds in northern Iraq would go in and take some territory from Iran and set up their own country. And the Turks really hate the Kurds. The Turks were complicit in a genocide of the Kurds years ago. Turkish people, don't at me. You know it's true, even though you deny it. And they do not want the Kurds to have their own country because they're just mortal enemies. So the Turks asked the president to make the Israelis stand down. They were arming the Kurds to do an invasion, to help give weapons to the Iranian people, to arm them to do this revolution in Iran. And the Turks were like, Mr. President, please don't send them in. Don't let Israel do what they want to do, because it's going to destabilize the region and there's going to be a bigger war. And the president likes Erdogan, the president of Turkey, and agreed with them to not do it. And so we are where we are right now in the Middle East because the president and Mr. Erdogan are friends. And I think it was not wise to do, but it is what we did. I hope the president revisits that, because I personally think that we just need to let Israel go in and finish the job. Now, I need you to go to Old Glory Bank. 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
4: Seven bells at ground zero.
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4: At 1:30, sunny skies, 89 degrees in Tulsa. 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A milestone anniversary of the 9/11 terror attacks 25 years ago.
21: For the first time, the 9/11 remembrance ceremony in New York City featured not the usual six moments of silence, but seven. It represents the thousands who have died of 9/11-related illnesses since the attacks, and was held after the reading of the names of the more than 2,900 men, women, and children lost at the World Trade Center in 2001 and in 1993. The moment was followed by taps and will become a permanent part of the ceremony from now on. At Ground Zero in Lower Manhattan, Tanya J. Powers, Fox News.
4: As the first ever midterm Republican National Convention draws to a close, Oklahomans who attended say it was worth it. Oklahoma delegates say it will help their party's cause in November.
22: Call it a lot of things, but it is rallying the troops.
1: and everybody's going home energized.
2: That's Tulsa businessman John McGrath, who attended all 3 days of the event. Many delegates paid fees of over $2,000 to their state party in order to have access to the event. Tulsa police make an arrest after a three-year-old boy shot himself yesterday.
22: Police say they were called after two people brought a three-year-old boy with a gunshot wound to a fire station. Police say the boy's father, 20-year-old Kylan Thompson, said he put his son down in the bedroom and went into another room to take a phone call. Thompson said he heard a gunshot and ran back into the room to find his son and the gun on the floor. Police say they found that gun still on the floor and found it was reported stolen out of Bartlesville. Thompson was booked into jail. Crystal Kelly, 96.5 KRMG, Tulsa's news, weather, and traffic.
2: 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The three big things you need to know, and more of the Eric Erickson Show's next. 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
23: 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Because guessing is not a safety plan. 96.5 KRMG is Tulsa's severe weather station.
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3: The heat rolls on through the afternoon, still well above average 90. A couple of stray showers tonight and tomorrow morning, and then again late tomorrow night. 94 Saturday, Sunday 97, Monday and Tuesday still in the mid-90s. From Fox 23, I'm Chief Meteorologist James Adelot for 96.5 KRMG, Tulsa's news, weather, and traffic.
2: 135 sunny, 89 degrees.
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2: A college student is dead after an apparent lightning strike in Florida. It's 135. I'm Bert Williams on 96.5 KRMG, Tulsa's news, weather, and traffic.
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6: Howdy, welcome. It's Eric Erickson here, open on Friday, 877-977-4425 at the memorial service in New York City as they were reading the names of the dead, and those people's families were literally crying. The camera cuts to Zohran Mamdani and Alexandria Ocasio-Cortez. Everyone else is standing there solemn, and they're cutting up and laughing. That is kind of the viral video of the day. Now, we got to go to the Lindsey Clancy jury. And a Lindsey Clancy jury juror, Paula Devlin, is on some sort of media tour. If I were a juror on that trial, I would not try to become the celebrity that some of these women are trying to become. This woman went on the CBS morning show. And, well, boy, did she surprise Gayle King.
7: I'm curious about the jurors themselves, because we know it was 9 women, 3 men. What was the age range? What was the racial makeup? I haven't heard any of that. What was it?
8: 70-ish to 22.
7: Mm-hmm.
8: And one person of color, and then everybody else was white. A lot of the jurors had children.
7: Uh-huh. And one person of color was a person of color, a woman or a man?
8: A man.
7: A man. Is a holdout juror a person of a black man?
8: Yes.
7: A black man is a holdout juror?
8: Yes.
7: Well, I have to sit with that for just a second.
6: Really? By the way, notice that it was Gayle King willing to say black man, and it was the white woman from Massachusetts, person of color. Isn't it? By the way, can it just... How these people, the word changes just roll off the tongue for them. It's a person of color. It's not a black person. Not a Hispanic person. It's a person of color. It's a BIPOC. I've never understood how it's kind of a sign of the mental illness of progressivism, how quickly you embrace the new speak. Remember, it was LGB, then it was LGBT, then it was LGBTQ, then it was LGBTQ plus, then it was LGBTQ plus IA, whatever. And on it goes. I played that clip from that weirdo, legislator in Canada who can just rattle them off. LGBTQIA, A, B, C, D, E, F, G. It's amazing to me how the newspeak people, but Gayle King's like, I gotta sit with that. It was a black man. It was a black man who wanted to send the white woman to jail for murdering her children. It was the white women who were like, nope, nope. It does appear, by the way, that I was right. That they didn't want to find her not guilty. They wanted to find her not guilty by reason of insanity. And that this one black man held the line and said, nope, she's got to be found guilty. She murdered her kids. Now, the side funny story here is there are a bunch of online racists who masquerade as preachers. One of them is called Joel Webbin or what have you. I think some of you probably know who I'm talking about. And he put up a tweet how if it was a jury of white men, she'd get the death penalty or something like that. If it was white men involved, there would be justice. No, the white men on the jury wanted to let her off. It was the one black man on the jury who said, nope, I defy you all. And Gail King couldn't handle it. She's like, I gotta see what that means. This is just, again, this is one of the funniest things I have seen on live television in a while.
7: I'm curious about the jurors themselves, because we know it was 9 women, 3 men. What was the age range? What was the racial makeup? I haven't heard any of that. What was it?
8: 70-ish to 22.
7: Mm-hmm.
8: And, one person of color, and then everybody else was white. A lot of the jurors had children.
7: Uh-huh. And one person of color was a person of color, a woman or a man?
8: A man.
7: A man. Is a holdout juror a person of, a black man?
8: Yes.
7: A black man is a holdout juror?
8: Yes.
7: Well, I have to sit with that for just a second.
6: I have to sit with that for just, the holdout juror, willing to vilify the man. Oh, if it was a white man, she'd have vilified him, and now she's got to check her priors. Because it didn't conform to there. That's one of the funniest things I have seen on live TV in quite a while. All right, back to the phones. Jim, you are going to be up next this Open Line Friday, 877-973-7425. Jim, welcome to the show.
5: Thanks, Eric. I wanted to come on about the topic of last week about the homeless, the people that are not feeling well. I'm 80 years old. My son-in-law, or my brother-in-law, is 70. He's been a schizophrenic since high school. He used to be a caretaker. His mother was his caretaker for quite a while until she's passed away. One of the comments that he made to me a long time ago was, I've been in and out of hospitals. I know exactly what to say so that I can get back out. I'm appalled that when Reagan let out the places like Milledgeville, that they dumped these people on the street. He's had abilities to have people help him train, but he does not want to. Never wanted to improve. He just wanted to be left alone. His medicines, when he was on it, he was okay. When he was off of it, he was violent. Right now, he's a ward of the state, but I am helping support his place that he's living with a $2,500 a month helping fee. But otherwise, he'd probably be one of these people that's out on the street. I'm sorry that Milledgeville failed, and I know there were problems with all the potential mishandling of people and stuff like that. But the village, the place is a total wreck now, unfortunately. Probably could never be restored because of asbestos and lead. But we still need something like that around, because leaving them out on the street is not good for them. And something's got to be done better.
6: Yeah, look, I'm glad you say that. In fact, I got an email from a guy I got to follow up with that there are some reform ideas. And, it, you know, go back to the 80s. It was kind of the final push during the Reagan administration to kind of shut down these mental institutions. It had started under the Carter administration. And by the time they got to the Reagan administration, when they were looking at restructuring taxes and finding ways to save federal dollars, they decided they could save money and give these people better treatment by getting them out of the institutions and putting them into communities. It was a huge mistake. It was a huge mistake. It had already started in the 1970s, and by the 80s, they just kind of they were finishing it, and it wasn't a good idea. And I think we need to go back to the mental institutions. I think it is time to put these people, because they're a danger to themselves and they are a danger to others around them. 877-973-7425. I want to wrap up with the Republican convention last night. It didn't make as much news today as it did the night before. The president did speak. I got to play you this from the president. I thought it was a funny line, and there's a point to this that I want to make, but you got to listen to the president first.
9: So when I'm on the ticket, everybody comes to vote. We have, you know, we won Texas 3 times, the highest vote in the history of Texas for any race. And by the way, you've got to elect Ken Paxton. You got to do it. I said something yesterday, and I don't know if he'll ever talk to me again. Perhaps he will. But I said it. My people said, please don't say that. So I won't say it, but I'll tell you what I was thinking about saying. I said, I don't like the way Ken dresses. Although I also said he looked really sharp in that suit yesterday. I thought, spiffy. And then I said, I don't really like the way Ken talks. And then I said something that they really hated. Please, sir, don't say it, sir. So I'm not going to say it, but I'll tell you what I was thinking about, sir. I said, I don't really like the way he looks. I don't like it. I don't like it. But you know what I do like? He was the greatest attorney general in the history of Texas. He was the greatest attorney general in the history of our country. He helped us so much with the walls, with illegal immigration, with everything. He was our greatest attorney general, and he deserves to go to the United States Senate.
6: That was the president talking about Paxton. So here's the thing. The president criticized his wardrobe the other day. There have been, I mean, you know the criticisms of Paxton. He's lazy. He's not campaigning, all of which is true. I still think he can win. But, you know, I got to tell you, when the president of the United States says, you know, you need a better wardrobe, I don't know that you want to come out, because this is a guy who knows marketing better than you and me. I don't know that you want to come out and say, no, my wardrobe's fine. I think the president is hinting at something. It was rather funny. Now, this is the president defending his dividend plan that has gone over like a lead balloon with most Republicans in Congress.
10: Trump dividends, giving every American $5,000, American citizen if they have.
11: Adult
10: citizen, yeah. $5,000. And I'm wondering, would Congress need to approve that?
11: Well, we think not. I think they will do it if we needed it, but we think not. The country is doing so well. We've taken in trillions of dollars in tariffs and other things. We have now over $20 trillion worth of manufacturing plants and other investments being made in the United States, which is far greater than ever before. And we think it's something that would be good. We do have a one proviso, and that's that the money be spent, that people spend their money in the United States. We don't want to have that money spent in other countries. And we think it's something that's really good, popular, and it's a great infusion.
6: It kind of went over like a lead balloon with most Republicans, and they're like, we can't afford to do this. I don't think it will go anywhere, but a couple other moments. I do think the vice president, most of the speakers last night, kind of picked up on what I have been suggesting, which is really, really, really focus on the insanity of the Democrats. Really, really, really focus on the craziness of the communists. This is Dave McCormick from Pennsylvania, who was there.
12: And when I was a soldier during the Cold War, I never dreamed when the Cold War ended that I would have to go out and criticize socialism. I thought it was in the dustbin of history.
6: And then there's Ted Cruz on the stage.
13: My family has bled and has been imprisoned and tortured by communists in Cuba. That's what communists do. From the frozen gulags of the Soviet Union to Chairman Mao's driving nails through the eyes of Christians. From the killing fields of Cambodia to the starvation and misery of North Korea and Venezuela and Nicaragua and Cuba. And Islamism, likewise, produces murder and oppression. From the forced wearing of hijabs to the stoning of rape victims. From the systematic murder of homosexuals to honor killings and the barbarism of October 7th and 9/11. Hear me now. Sharia law has no place in America.
6: But Cruz went on from there. Listen to this one.
13: And we are witnessing a new and dangerous red-green alliance. Communists and Islamists coming together and sweeping over the Democrat Party. They are united because they share the same enemies. They hate Christians. They hate Jews. They hate capitalism. They hate the Constitution, and they hate America.
6: he's not wrong. He's not wrong. And it was nice to see the Republicans with a pretty unified message last night about what's happening. So good for the GOP last night on that messaging. Your car can be a spy. Here's a true story. I want to prove it to you. A guy's car insurance jumped over 20%. Never had an accident. Never had a ticket. So he started digging in to find out what was causing his insurance to go up. And it turned out it was his car. Every hard break, every fast merge, every late night taco run, his automaker was logging it all and sold it to a data broker. 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
5: 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Welcome. 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I keep one in my travel bag. 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I want to end the way I began today with this reminder on September 11th from 25 years ago. And I want to focus, as so many people have done because of his story and his Presidential Medal of Freedom, Wells Crowther, who's a nobody. He was a 24-year-old. He was nobody. Nobody knew this guy except the people who worked with him. Now everybody knows him because of what he did. A 24-year-old working as an equities trader on the 104th floor of the South Tower of the World Trade Center. He volunteered as a firefighter in Nyack, New York. He kept a red bandana in his pocket because his father had given it to him when he was a kid. When United Flight 175 hit, he made his way down to the 78th floor sky lobby where people were burned and broken and had no idea where the one working staircase was in the whole building. He tied the red bandana over his face. He put an injured woman on his back. He carried her down 17 floors, and then he climbed back up, and he did it again, and he did it again, and he did it again. He was last seen in the lobby of the South Tower talking to firemen. And in March of 2002, they found his body there with those firefighters. Wells Crowther saved at least 18 people. I hope to be on the radio 30 years from now. Still, I love this job, and I hope by then we'll have become a more united states, and we'll remember the heroes, and we'll remember that remembering them and the dead and honoring them properly means to imitate their sacrifice. This week, the president gave Wells the Presidential Medal of Freedom, and he gave us something to remember, an inheritance, to be the kind of country Wells Crowther was willing to climb back up the stairs for again and again and again until the end. Have a great weekend.
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8: At 2 o'clock, we have sunny skies, 90 degrees in Tulsa. From the KRMG 24-hour Fox News Center, I'm Bert Williams with team coverage of our top stories. On this 25th year since the September 11th attacks, families of some of the victims say new evidence links the government of Saudi Arabia to the attacks. According to the families, evidence links Omar al-Bayoumi to the attack.
10: The Saudis maintained they had no role in facilitating the attacks and downplayed the new evidence in court as a document that appears to be a high school math assignment and a tourist video. Bayoumi later told investigators he was not a spy, only helped two fellow Saudis he had no reason to suspect of wrongdoing.
8: ABC's Aaron Katursky. This season, OU football star and Danny Okoyo is donating to Tunnel to Towers.
11: The Tulsa native is a T2T student athlete advocate using his platform to raise money for the organization. Okoye is donating $100 for every tackle, $200 for every sack, and $500 for every interception. Okoye's connection to service starts with his own family. His father was a chaplain for firefighters visiting different fire stations and sharing his faith. Kirk McCracken, 96.5 KRMG, Tulsa's news, weather, and traffic.
8: Tulsa police will set up a DUI checkpoint in downtown Tulsa Saturday night. Officers say the checkpoint will be located near East 2nd Street and North Greenwood Avenue as police prepare for a busy weekend downtown. TPD is reminding everyone who plans to drink to arrange for a designated driver or another safe way home and says officers will be looking for impaired drivers throughout the night. A longtime Tulsa educator is being remembered for his impact on generations of students. Elmer Lee Davis Jr. directed the Booker T. Washington High School Band from 1973 until 2003. Former students remember Davis as a demanding teacher, mentor, and father figure who pushed them toward success well beyond music.
12: 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And Sunday night in Midtown at the Tulsa Time House Concerts, you can see Matt Axton and a band called Bad Moon. I'm Lynn Hernandez on 96.5 KRMG, Tulsa's news, weather, and traffic.
8: 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The three big things you need to know in Fox Across America with Jimmy Fallon is next. 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
19: Temps near 90 this afternoon. A couple of stray showers after midnight tonight into tomorrow morning. 94 tomorrow. One or two more scattered showers possible Saturday night and Sunday morning. 97 Sunday. Still in the mid-90s Monday and Tuesday. From Fox 23, I'm Chief Meteorologist James Adelot for 96.5 KRMG, Tulsa's news, weather, and traffic.
8: At 206, sunny, 90 degrees.
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8: Three people are jailed in Hong Kong for organizing vigils to remember Tiananmen Square.
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8: 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I'm Bert Williams on 96.5 KRMG, Tulsa's news, weather, and traffic.

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1: Hot damn, it is a heavy day on the radio, but it is also a proud day because 25 years ago today, we suffered the worst terror attack in our nation's history. But we also responded by giving the biggest middle finger in the history of the world, saying our way of life will not be stopped.
2: Freedom!
1: A 25th anniversary of 9/11 is upon us. We will cite it. We will mourn it, and we will celebrate American resilience on a stacked deck episode of the show. 888-788-9910. If you want your voice heard in this all-American huddle, and I will tell you, because it is a very heavy day, especially here in New York, where my mayor, Zoran Mamdani, is devastated to find out they're not doing a moment of silence for the hijackers. I mean, what a loser he is. But we have so many things to be proud of in the aftermath of 9/11. Obviously, it's hard to find a silver lining in the midst of the nation's biggest terror attack in history. But as someone who was here and was working in the comedy scene while the city was getting back up on its feet, as someone who was rooting for the Yankees while they were playing in that thrilling seven-game World Series against the Arizona Diamondbacks, we're going to spend a lot of time on today's show talking about American resilience. So if you have a story you'd like to share, you're welcome to chime in. If not, I will just sit here and opiate the masses with a level of wit and wisdom that you yourself could not dare of acquiring anyway. So 888-788-9910, you know the rules, but today it matters more than ever. Be a Republican, be a Democrat, be an American, okay? Just be an American and don't be a bang. Big Friday. We got a stacked deck on the TV tomorrow as well. New York sports talk legend Craig Carton is going to be on Fox News Saturday night. He just joined launched a big show on Outkick. Kennedy's on the show. That's amazing. Comedian Aaron Berg going to be there. Great. And Janisha Adams-Ginyard. If you don't know her off the top of your head, you definitely know her on site. She's in the movie Black Panther. She's in Marvel movies. And she was also a professional wrestler, which is, that to me is funny. Like, I loved wrestling growing up, but I never got into organized wrestling because here in New York, we have this thing called the Subway. It's like 275. There's no point paying a coach. You swipe a Metro card. There's a guy with no pants on ready to wrestle you at any hour of the day. Yeah. Well, yep. I didn't say New York is perfect, but I said New York's fighting spirit is back. Everybody listening to the show knows where they were 25 years ago today, if in fact you were alive. In all seriousness, I was home having lost both sides of a Monday night football parlay. It was a Tuesday morning. I believe the Giants got beat by the Dallas Cowboys and Deion Sanders. And it wasn't a particularly close game, if my memory serves me well. But the point is, we were home, and I got a call from my brother Mike up in Boston, who, as you listen to this right now, is a retired NYPD cop. But he had not yet even joined the force. That's how long ago this was. He had called me and said, hey, turn on the news, crazy stuff. And I'm sure that's a horrific phone call that millions of other people got that day. And my brother Joey, who was sitting next to me, who was, in fact, a city cop at the time, was off. But they had gotten on the radio and gotten on the TV and called pretty much every officer there was to come into work because they needed it. It was an all hands on deck situation. And there are so many stories of selflessness and heroism. We talked yesterday about Frank Siller's brother, Steven, who was off duty, but had his gear on because he had just gotten off and ran back through the Brooklyn Battery Tunnel to go into the Twin Towers and rescue people only to die, which, of course, has been in some capacity inspired over, I believe, $2 billion in Tunnels to Tower donations over the years in Stephen's name so they could build housing and pay for houses for the widows of first responders, for soldiers, for cops, for firemen, for people who gave their lives for this country. Again, I can't call it a silver lining because there's not a lot about it that feels good per se, but in the worst human tragedies, the one thing America always does for the world is show you our absolute best. And in the aftermath of 9/11, that's what we did here in this city. Okay, there was a two-week period, I'm not kidding, where New Yorkers, for the only time, I'm 49, there were 2 weeks. In the 49 years that I've lived on this earth, there are 2 weeks where New Yorkers actually used their blinker in traffic, let other people merge. Everybody had an American flag on their antenna. It went on for about 2 weeks, from about September 11th to about my mom's birthday, September 25th. Everybody was best friends, like legitimately best friends. By the 26th, oh, forget it.
3: You do that again and I'll break every bone in your body.
1: It was back to full

0: Ukraine right now, where they're drone striking each other 37 times an hour, is going, yeah, but more importantly, a comic said something on his radio show last night. And I'll be damned if we're not going to take a time out from this war and go handle that joke. Okay? Jokes are the most powerful things we have because comedy offers you an escape from your torments by allowing you to laugh at them for a few seconds at a time. So do I think 9/11 is a giant national punchline? No. Okay, but I think comedy is the ultimate rebellion in the face of adversity that people face at an individual level. Everybody knows the phrase gallows humor. Okay, gallows humor exists. Why? Because people who were actually being tortured to death in dungeons were laughing about it. You know those old lines like, the good news is there's only poop for dinner. The bad news is there's plenty of it. You know, that whole thing. Stupid. But that's what they were doing to crack each other up because they were at their wit's end. And for a lot of people, that's where 9/11 left us. Okay? So today is obviously about all the heroism the first responders showed first and foremost. It's about every cop and fireman and emergency EMS personnel who helped not only save lives that day, who sacrificed lives of their own that day. It's about, obviously, all of those families who've lost so much and have to relive this every year, but especially this year when we now have a mayor who pals around with, I don't have to sugarcoat this. Well, I'm not the bad guy here. Our mayor has a guy on his council who is a top advisor who says we deserve 9/11. Okay, the guy he handed a pen to last week is an actual lawyer for the blind sheik who masterminded the 9/11 terror attacks. Like, that's happening. Okay.
1: I'm sick and tired of all this bullshit.
0: We all are. Okay. It's disgusting. Okay. And a lot of people rightfully feel that way. But today doesn't belong to them. It belongs to all the other people. Okay. Who got up off the mat Hulkamania style. Okay. Do you remember when Hulk Hogan would be put in a sleeper hold and the ref would have to decide if he was unconscious and the match was over? So they'd lift up his right arm and he'd drop it immediately. And then they lift up his right arm again and he'd drop it immediately. Now, this mattered because if you lift up his arm and it falls a third time, it's over. He's considered unconscious at the end of the match. And of course, they'd lift up Hulk Hogan's arm and he would do this dramatic thing where his arm would start to fall and he'd catch it, catch his elbow and lock it right before it hit the ground. And everybody would be like, whoa. And then he'd just kind of steady it. And then he'd kind of start shaking it. And then he'd start shaking his hand. And then he'd hold his finger up to the sky and he'd break out of the chokehold and he'd punch the guy in the face and he'd throw him into the ropes and he'd bounce him off the other rope. And then he'd drop a leg drop on the guy's neck, pin him 1, 2, 3. And Hulk Hogan was the champ again. That's what today is about. It's about America. Doing the Hulk Hogan, doing the Toby Keith, the late, great Toby Keith. We'll put a boot in your ass, that whole thing. That's what today is about. It's about the people who helped us get off the mat, who inspired us to keep on being the people that we are, which is the greatest source of good the world has ever known.
2: 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Fox Across America with Jimmy Failla. We'll be right back.
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6: Tulsa Ports officials announcing a new train facility is planned for the Port of Catoosa.
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6: Tulsa police will set up a DUI checkpoint in downtown Tulsa Saturday night.
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6: 61 counties in the state have extended burn bans, including Tulsa, Rogers Creek, and Wagner counties. I'm Bert Williams.
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9: The midterm elections are heating up. Congressional control and presidential Trump's agenda hang in the balance. Every headline has the potential to shift the odds. According to Cauchy's new midterms hub, Democrats have a 47% chance to control the Senate. And in a key Senate race, James

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14: There it is. Fox Across America with Jimmy Failla, trying to hold this country together on September 11th, which is, of course, a somber day around the country. Everybody listening knows where they were when they heard about the horrific news of September 11th. And, of course, there's a lot of that to focus on today. But most of my energy, I'm just going to be upfront with you, is going to go towards the comeback. Because for as much as our politics today like to focus on what is wrong with America, what is right with America has actually made us the world's most dominant superpower. You know, people like to tell you, oh, we're racist, these immigration policies.
15: Democrats are so full of crap.
14: Guys, we have the most tolerant and inclusive social society on earth. Do you know that? You have more speech rights here than anywhere in the world, but you also have more religious freedom here than anywhere in the world. You also have more social, civil, and corporate tolerance here than anywhere else in the world. Okay, which is why we lead the world in lawsuits. We have so many civil protections for American citizens. Okay, that it's become its own, I don't want to call it a cottage industry, it's a $1 trillion industry. Everybody's suing everybody because of just how many protections you have under the law here. So when you hear those people that are out there bashing America as a systemically racist hellhole.
16: Shut up, will you? Shut up!
14: Guys, there's a reason that people from every single country in the world are migrating here in larger numbers than anyone else anywhere in the world. Think about that. It's like the Democrats like to tell you, oh, the border, it's because Republicans are racist. No Republicans, because we don't want immigration. We were built on immigration, but it was legal. That's it. Legal immigration. That's what the country was built on. So whatever the Democrats say, things like, oh, immigrants built this country, blah, blah, blah. They're leaving out the caveat, okay, that yes, immigrants, a lot of them built this country. Okay, but they migrated here illegally. Why? Because they wanted to be Americans. If you read the poem on the Statue of Liberty, it says, give me your tired, your poor, your huddled masses yearning to breathe free. Emma Lazarus wrote that. There's no second stanza that says, and we'll also take the people who demand free stuff and chant death to America. Okay, but that's who we're taking in now. Okay, how do I know that? How can you make such an audacious claim, Jimmy? Because most of them are running for Congress. Are you following Abdul al-Sayed out in Michigan and the rally he did over the weekend? Oh, my God. You got people coming on stage saying we've got to destroy capitalism and bring down the great Satan. Joining us now, our guest of honor, Abdul al-Sayed.
17: What the hell is the world coming to?
14: There's a lot of garbage out there, man. Okay, but the truth is, social media and the 24-hour news cycle gives the squeaky wheel the most grease. It has a way of convincing you that the bad outnumbers the good. But today's one of those days where you're going to go home knowing that the good actually outnumbers the dirtbags by about, I would say, 9-1. Okay, legitimately 9-1. We're going to get into it when we come back.
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18: Never forget, very heavy traffic westbound Highway 412 from downtown to Highway 344. Traffic is only down to one lane due to construction.
19: At 2:30, sunny skies, 90 degrees in Tulsa. From the KRMG 24-hour Fox News Center, I'm Bert Williams with team coverage of our top stories. Today marks 25 years since the September 11th attacks. At the Pentagon, President Trump marked those who died when American Airlines Flight 77 crashed into the building. Condoleezza Rice was the national security advisor at that time.
20: September 11 tested us, but it did not break us. As we meet the many challenges ahead, may the memory of our response to that searing experience bring hope for our future as a country and as a people.
19: Hundreds of local first responders turned out this morning for the ceremonial stair climb up 110 stories in downtown Tulsa to remember their colleagues who died in the 9/11 disaster. Some of the firefighters wearing 50 to 70 pounds full of bunker gear and oxygen tanks. Each firefighter and police officer carried a card with the name of a first responder who was lost at the Twin Towers in New York. After yesterday's rain, 61 counties in the state still have extended burn bans. This includes Tulsa, Rogers, Creek, and Wagoner counties. The Tulsa County burn ban has been extended through Monday, September 21st, 2026. That means no outdoor burning, campfires, bonfires, or outdoor fire pits. Violating burn bans can result in significant penalties with fines up to $1,000 or up to a year in county jail. Tulsa's most accurate and dependable five-day forecast, the three big things you need to know. And Fox Across America with Jimmy Failey continues next. It's 2:32.
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26: A hot afternoon, still above average, but still colder than last week. 90 degrees our high. A couple of stray showers and thunderstorms late tonight and tomorrow morning. Then again, maybe late tomorrow night and Sunday morning. 94 tomorrow, 97 Sunday. Still in the mid-90s Monday and Tuesday. From Fox 23, I'm Chief Meteorologist James Adelot for 96.5 KRMG, Tulsa's news, weather, and traffic.
19: 235, sunny and 90 degrees.
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19: A New Jersey hairdresser hires a hitman on Tinder to murder her ex-boyfriend and his teenage daughter.
27: Two.
19: New Mexico Democrats say no to Trump's New America name change for the state.
27: One.
19: Planned Parenthood challenging two abortion restrictions in the state of Wisconsin. It's 235. I'm Bird Williams on 96.5 KRMG, Tulsa's news, weather, and traffic.
14: Back on the air. September 11th, 2026. We are, of course, acknowledging, mourning, and in some capacity celebrating the American resilience shown in the aftermath of September 11th. If you want to talk about the things that really got us, I think first and foremost, as a Yankee fan, I was in Yankee Stadium for Game 3 of the 2001 World Series, where George Bush threw out the greatest first pitch in the history of baseball. But long before he took the mound that day and inspired the world, he gave the iconic bullhorn statement down on what was known as the pile at Ground Zero. Here it is, clip 4.
28: This nation stands with the good people of New York City and New Jersey and Connecticut as we mourn the loss of thousands of our citizens. I can hear you. The world hears you.
14: which point they went and bombed Iraq.
1: Just a bit outside. He tried the corner and missed.
14: Threw a perfect strike on the mound at Yankee Stadium. But I don't know a lot of people who feel good about the Iraqi war, if only because we were lied into it about Iraq having weapons of mass destruction that they were aiding and abetting Osama bin Laden with, which turned out not to be true. But, you know, it's not a day for, you know, industrial war semantics. The truth is George Bush led that comeback. Rudy Giuliani led that comeback. So much so that imagine a world, you guys, imagine a world where Rudy Giuliani hosted Saturday Night Live. He was the first host. Okay, I believe they had Reese Witherspoon on the show, but Rudy Giuliani kicked it off, and they told jokes. They didn't. After the biggest terror attack in history, they told jokes, because that's what you're supposed to do. You're not supposed to go, oh, you took away joy. You're supposed to do the old, we'll show you. Okay, and I bring that up because to give you an idea of how far gone we are politically and how bad we are at scaling things and having perspective in this moment. Because America right now, that's the honest divide. People say it's like smart people and stupid people, Republicans or Democrats. No, there's just a lot of privileged idiots out there. A lot of privileged idiots. People who have no idea how good they have it. And they gain clout and social currency by pointing to what they've decided are the injustices in this world. Okay, I'll play you some of the clips, but I just to give you a full scale of how far we've come. There was an America where Rudy Giuliani, one of Donald Trump's closest confidants, could host Saturday Night Live. There is an America where Donald Trump hosted Saturday Night Live. Think about this. At the beginning of the 2016 election, Donald Trump hosted Saturday Night Live. Do you know what they did at the end of the 2016 election? They cried on camera because Trump won.
2: That was embarrassing.
14: I've never been more embarrassed as a comedian, with all due respect to what Jimmy Kimmel does every night. Okay, think about that. Saturday Night Live had Kate McKinnon come on dressed as Hillary Clinton and sing Leonard Cohen's Alleluia and cry because the Democrats had lost an election to Donald Trump, who had hosted the show that year. Donald Trump, who had hosted a primetime show on NBC for 15 years that was so successful, it spawned off a spinoff called Celebrity Apprentice. Yet that same network was now telling you Hitler, okay, was in charge of our government. Donald Trump is literally Hitler, they said on NBC, as they were literally paying Hitler royalties.
3: You are so full of sh**.
14: Think about that. So you understand it was all performative, manufactured hysteria. It's the biggest challenge we face as Americans right now. It's not Republicans, not the border. It's not white supremacy. Come on. This is so embarrassing. Okay, we have a lot of privileged idiots, and politics has descended into a game of manufactured hysteria. Why do they manufacture hysteria? They tell you Trump is literally Hitler. Why? Because that, if he's literally Hitler, that justifies any type of retaliation possible. That's what they do it for. He's literally Hitler, okay? And how many clips have I played you of them saying that, you know?
6: When is the time to sound the alarm? When is the time to start saying, well, does this look like Germany in 1932?
7: Increasingly, Donald Trump is turning this nation into Nazi Germany.
8: If the party nominates Hitler, are you going to vote for him? I mean, that's what I don't get.
9: I want to start using the word fascist.
10: Yeah, he's a fascist.
9: And the tendencies, many tendencies like Adolf Hitler.
10: Yeah.
9: I said it, throw me off the air.
27: I hate comparing Trump to Hitler because Hitler could concentrate for more than 30 seconds and had normal-sized human hands.
29: You actually draw a line from Nazi Germany to the U.S. southern border. You remember that back then, boatloads of refugees were turned back.
10: Let's put up Charles Lindbergh and the 1940s Nazi sympathizers. They were also called Make America First.
14: Oh, my goodness gracious, Lord above.
30: I'm surrounded by idiots.
14: Okay, but they don't mean it. That's the point. It's manufactured hysteria.
31: You ever seen such negative campaigning in your life?
32: Dirtiest campaign I ever remember.
14: I mean, seriously, though.
31: Nobody talks anymore about the issues.
32: No.
31: They simply just, this man is for toxic drinking water to kill your children. I mean.
14: Well, does that sound familiar? That's pretty much what they do to Trump every night. That was Johnny Carson in 1984. Okay, but that manufactured hysteria is how they justify being the thing they accuse Trump of being. Like, Trump's a fascist. Do you know who shut down their political opponents using SWAT raids, using vaccine mandates, using backdoor censorship with social media companies like Facebook and Twitter? The Democrats. Okay, remember My Body, My Choice? That was the big Democrat slogan. Well, when it came to the vaccine, it was your body, our choice, or you are fired. Okay, remember when it became democracy's on the ballot? Trump's a threat to democracy because he said the election's stolen. You can't ever say an election's stolen. Come on, that's undermining faith in democracy. What are we talking about?
0: As I've been telling candidates who have come to see me, you can run the best campaign. You can even become the nominee. And you can have the election stolen from you.
14: That was the Democrat standard bearer. And they put us through a 3-year ordeal on a made up fake probe about Trump colluding with Russia.
2: It was made up by these sick people.
14: But they manufactured that hysteria because it allowed them to react in unprecedented ways. Donald Trump's the only president to be impeached twice. He's the only president to be criminally indicted. We went 247 years without indicting a United States president. Okay, Trump had been indicted on 96 different counts by the end of year 248. And oh, by the way, it happened in an election year. The people who said democracy is on the ballot were trotting Donald Trump in and out of a courtroom during the Republican primaries. The people who told you they were just protecting the integrity of elections were suing to take their political opponent off the ballot while simultaneously trying to jail him while raiding his house under accusations that he had classified information. Did they have proof he had classified?
4: The answer would be no.
14: Did they ever find the classified information?
4: The answer would be no.
14: Yet there are Democrats who have actually been outed for sending classified information. The FBI knows about it, and they didn't even charge him.
5: I'm Hillary Clinton, and I approve this message.
14: So you understand the manufactured hysteria around the Trump presidency and what Republicans represent to the rest of the world is one of the biggest challenges we face. Because it allows Democrats to portray things like ICE as the Gestapo. They've got concentration camps. Concentration camps are killing people. They're trying to wipe out a race. Okay? ICE is trying to track down murderers and pedophiles and people in this country illegally and get them the F out. Not because of their ethnicity, but because of their illegal status. Laws have to matter. And understand, there is nobody getting deported from an ethnicity that we don't have another 10 million of here in this country. So it's not about the ethnicity. It's about the legal status of the frickin' citizen. Okay, but that manufactured hysteria, that performative stupidity, is why America in 2026 is so much more divided than it was in 2021. Okay, you guys know Hassan Piker. You know that old story. They're now the talking point that went out. It's so funny. You know, we have Jessica Tarlov on the show a lot, and I'm a great friend of hers. Oh, I don't care if you don't like her. It's, you know, America was not built on Republicans never talking to Democrats again. It was actually built on Republicans and Democrats disagreeing as vehemently as we do today. Yet being able to talk to each other about their differences like adults. That's why we have a constitution. It's because we knew we weren't going to agree. We're human beings. The point is, if you limit, if you check the government's power over its people, then you don't have to worry about one side completely imposing its view on another. Okay, that's the whole point of the constitution. So when you hear Tarlov on the show, or you see her on Fox, be happy. They don't have a Tarlov on MSNBC. They don't have a Republican that represents Republican views on MSNBC and all the viewers yell at him. Do you know who the Republican is on MSNBC? Joe Scarborough. Is there anybody seriously thinks Joe Scarborough is a real Republican? I mean,
4: the answer would be no.
14: No, come on. A Republican on MSNBC is like a chicken that works at Popeyes. You can tell me it's a chicken, but it's clearly not there to look out for other chickens. Works at Popeyes, which is delicious, by the way. Okay, but that manufactured hysteria, okay, has led them to a bad place because it made them think, well, I guess we can start palling around with socialists. I guess we can campaign with Hassan Piker. And so I was telling you about Tarlov because I know a lot of Democratic strategists. They come on the channel. You work in media. You see them at cocktail parties. We all have the same agents. Okay, there is nobody you watch at MSNBC or CNN that I haven't met 100 times at parties and stuff like that in D.C. And the point is, the liberal strategist talking point, they paid $10 million to focus groups to figure out the Hassan Piker issue, is they have to refer to him to as a Twitch streamer from California. So Hassan Piker, somebody Abdul al-Sayed has campaigned with, Hassan Piker, Zohran Mamdani has campaigned with, the Elizabeth Warrens of the world, the Bernie Sanders of the world, the AOCs of the world, they've all campaigned with the guy. Okay? They've been instructed that when they get asked, what about Hassan Piker? Said America deserved 9/11. Who said he'd vote for Hamas over Israel, our only ally in that region? They're now instructed to say, well, the American people aren't worried about a Twitch streamer from California. And that's their way of minimizing his contribution to their discourse. Except there's only one small problem. They've been campaigning with the guy.
4: and they thought it was okay to campaign with him and to push socialism because they thought everybody hated America just as much as they did. And now they're being forced to walk back every single one of their statements. Okay, because the truth is, in the modern moment we live in, okay, of incentivized conflict and this really hyper-aggressive 24-hour news cycle where we don't have the common culture we did back when 45 million people were watching Johnny Carson. You know, it's a very fragmented niche audience now. People like to say we live in two different worlds, but because everybody has their own individual cell phone that has a carefully curated algorithm that just feeds you the things you like so you'll keep staring at your phone and consuming advertising, we don't live in two different worlds. We live in 330 million different worlds. You used to turn on the same TV as me and get the same channels as me. Now, you do not see the same videos that I do, and you should be happy about that. You should be, oh, boy, I mean.
11: I love it when you talk dirty.
4: Oh, man, lost a lot of good men out there last night. But, yeah, the point is, because we live in such a socially fragmented society, okay, and we don't have a lot of the common culture we did on 9/11, like a World Series to bounce back from, like a Saturday Night Live that everybody watches. Do you think everybody in the country is watching Saturday Night Live now? Not even close. Like, my ridiculous show is catching up to it. Like, that's crazy. Okay, they have a 50-year head start with the biggest iconic comedians who have ever lived. Okay, but they alienated a lot of people because they became a one-note, you know, partisan lecture series like the Colberts and the Kimmels of the world. It's not to say they don't have talent over there. They got a lot of talent over there, and they have the best cocaine in the business. Saturday Night Live? Oh, God. Believe, I mean, for real. That's, and they're still getting it despite all the boats Trump's blowing up in the middle of the ocean. If the season's coming back next week, believe me, they're getting it. But the point is, okay, we're in this moment right now where the Democrats made up stuff about Trump. Okay, he's literally Hitler. He colluded with Vladimir Putin. He threatened to withhold classified information from Ukraine. He kept classified documents in his house. He broke some federal law by paying Stormy Daniels by check instead of paying her in singles the way she normally does. Ergo, we can raid his house. We can jail his advisors. We can wiretap his building. We can throw him in jail. We can mugshot him. We can sue to take him off the ballot. And if that doesn't work, we'll have not one, not two, but three assassination attempts on his life. Okay? I was around for one of them. Good God. Okay? And the truth is, that emboldened the Democrats because in their circles, they have enough people who were sitting here on September 11th, 2001. Okay? When Donald Trump was a New Yorker and was the first guy Howard Stern called. Imagine that. Howard Stern, who says Trump is Hitler now. Because Trump's media omnipotence, his success, has burnt Howard's droopy balls into a crisp. Because Howard used to be the king of all media, and that's what he called himself. And now Trump is the most famous human being who's ever lived. So the only way Howard could make peace with that is to discredit it and go, oh, it doesn't count. He cheated with Russia. It doesn't count. He's Hitler. Yeah, I could do a Nazi thing, too. Look at that. And that's how Howard keeps himself from sticking his head in the bathtub and screaming every night, which I don't doubt he still does. He's enough of a germaphobe. I'm sure he goes around soap from time to time. But the point is, there's no perspective. We don't have full scale. People are on your TV today saying Donald Trump is a Hitler and a threat to everything we stand for. Okay, those people are on a network that employed Donald Trump for 15 years. You know, the network that Saturday Night Live's on tomorrow night. The network that Donald Trump hosted Saturday Night Live in the same year in which they came on the air and cried because that same Donald Trump had won the election. Okay? They're not a serious people. But that doesn't mean you can't be. Like, you could be fun. You could be fun-loving. You could be, you know, given to comedy and ridiculousness like I am. Okay? But you do have a responsibility to be an adult in the room. And on a day like today, the only thing being an adult in the room requires is for you to never waver ever, ever once on what it means to be an American. Because there might be a lot of privileged idiots in this country who don't get it. But the way we overcome them and squash them like bugs is to keep on doing our thing.
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3: Bang, there it is, Fox Across America with Jimmy Fallon. Ryan Reese is on the show today. He's a guy I've known for as long as I've worked in comedy, and he was working here in New York City in the comedy clubs in the aftermath of September 11th. He's going to talk to you in the next hour about the resilience the city showed, how comedy got a lot of people an escape from those color-coded terror alerts on the TV channel and all of the new things that we had to inhabit every day. You know, somebody got a letter in the mail. We thought it was anthrax. We all freaked out. You know, it was really, if you've never heard me tell you the story before, when I was home on September 11th, my brother Jerry got called into work. I drove him in to the police checkpoint because they closed the highways into the city, obviously. And they turned out in Queens. And I was actually on that day, I actually thought between the attack on the Pentagon, the World Trade Center, and what we were hearing about, United Flight 93, I thought the world was ending for a few hours there, like legitimately. And I went to my deli and I got my second grade lunch. My favorite school lunch was bologna and Doritos. Think what you want of me. But I went and got a bag of Doritos and made a bologna sandwich and cut it into squares and thought this was like my death row meal. And I was watching September 11th unfold on TV. It was horrifying. You know, so I have a really good understanding and appreciation of what it felt like to be here. And I don't doubt you have your own experience with it. We'll talk about it in the very next hour. We're going to bring back Ryan. And then we're going to talk to Mark Malkoff, who wrote the greatest Johnny Carson book ever written about how comedy and guys like Letterman that were on the air at the time led that comeback on the airwaves. So much to be proud of today as we also, you know, acknowledge the somber tone.
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8: People at home and abroad remembering the 9/11 attacks 25 years later.
10: We have an accident on the eastbound direction of the Muskogee Turnpike in the Porter area. It is slowing down traffic very much in both directions.
8: At 3 o'clock, mostly sunny, 87 degrees right now in Tulsa. From the KRMG 24-hour Fox News Center, I'm Steve Berg with team coverage of our top story. The 9/11 memorial ceremony in New York City concluding after the reading of the names of the victims killed in the terrorist attacks 25 years ago.
13: People from all over the country and all over the world coming here to reflect on what happened a quarter of a century ago. And yet again, it has been a morning of deep emotion.
14: And my uncle, Louis Anthony Caparici, you're loved, you're missed, and you're never forgotten.
13: Vice President Vance, joined by the four living former presidents, officials and family members here to mark the devastating human toll. The family members who are calling their loved ones, especially the children who are now grown-ups in their early 20s, speaking about relatives who died before they were born.
8: That's Eric Sean reporting. Back here at home, hundreds of local first responders turned out this morning for the ceremonial stair climb in downtown Tulsa to remember their colleagues who died in the 9/11 disaster.
15: And as you climb, I want you to think about the sacrifices those individuals made.
10: 110 stories, which means more than one grueling trip up the stairwell at the 41-floor First Place Tower. Some of the firefighters wearing 50 to 70 pounds of full bunker gear and oxygen tanks. Each firefighter and police officer carries a card, some more than one card, with the name of a first responder who was lost at the Twin Towers in New York. And when they complete the climb, they ring the bell and put the card on a memorial board to remember those who made the ultimate sacrifice. Steve Knoll, 96.5 KRMG, Tulsa's news, weather, and traffic.
8: Tulsa's most accurate and dependable five-day forecast, the three big things you need to know, and Fox Across America with Jimmy Failla is next.
16: Tulsa drivers know the rules. 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Because when there's a wreck on the BA, congestion on I-44, or slow down creeping through Midtown, Chase Thompson and John Philbeck are already on it.
17: It's a couple of miles right now, eastbound on the Broken Arrow Expressway.
18: Tough there, merging from two lanes down to one, already becoming stop-and-go traffic.
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3: The heat rolls on through the afternoon, still well above average 90. Couple of stray showers tonight and tomorrow morning, and then again late tomorrow night. 94 Saturday, Sunday 97, Monday and Tuesday still in the mid-90s. From Fox 23, I'm Chief Meteorologist James Adelot for 96.5 KRMG, Tulsa's news, weather, and traffic.
8: Right now, mostly sunny and 91 in Tulsa.
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8: Three people are jailed in Hong Kong for organizing vigils to remember Tiananmen Square.
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8: And today marks the 25th anniversary of the 9/11 terror attacks. I'm Steve Berg on 96.5 KRMG, Tulsa's news, weather, and traffic.

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1: Back in action for another big hour of Fox Across America with your main man, your radio buddy, Jimmy Failla. Somber day. We broadcast with heavy hearts. It's the 25th anniversary of 9/11. Myself, I also take a lot of pride on a day like today, and you should too, because we suffered the greatest terror attack in our nation's history, but we did not stop being who we are. In fact, we came back bigger and better than ever. Are we a fragmented bag of cats right now? Yes, it looks like a Real Housewives episode. Everybody wants to throw a glass of wine at each other, but we won't because we don't want to waste the booze. But the point is, we have a lot to be proud of on a day where we also mark a very somber moment in our nation's time. 888-788-9910 if you want to be a part of that. I'm going to tell you, once I get through some of the local news of the day that we have to get to, we're going to spend the back end of today's show talking about comedy. Like, for real.
2: What the hell did you just say?
1: Specifically how comedy helped the New York City and maybe a larger audience throughout the country rebound from 9/11. I mean, that's the unique vantage point I have. I was in comedy clubs. They were packed. Everybody was doing September 11th material, not because they were mocking the victims, but because there was a time in this country where we knew the difference between a joke and a hate crime. And people who were going out to comedy clubs in the aftermath of the biggest terror attack in the history of the world also knew, because they had just witnessed a real hate crime that took 3,000 people's lives. And that's why a lot of Americans hate Zohran Mamdani or Abdul al-Sayed for campaigning with people who say America deserved 9/11. We don't hate them because they were Muslim and all 19 of the hijackers happen to be Muslim. Okay, we hate them because they're on the side of the people who hate our way of life. Zohran Mamdani, my mayor, on America's 250th birthday, sat at George Washington's desk and gave a speech about America being built on slavery and so imperfect and all the other nonsense that he said.
3: He is so full of shit, this guy.
1: Oh, is he ever? And you know Abdul al-Sayed and his storied history with Hassan Piker and everybody else that's peddling grievance over in the Democratic Party like AOC?
2: AOC is a dope.
1: Okay, it's really embarrassing stuff, man. But the reason that we are in the divide that we are and you see so much political hostility is you really have to think about the insanity of that. There are people in mainstream politics running for office who are on the side of the people who attacked us, who sit here every day and tell you Israel is committing a genocide in Palestine when it's not even remote, Gaza, when it's not even remotely close to the situation. Are there civilian casualties? Yes. Why? Because Hamas wants them. Those aren't my words. Those are Bill Clinton's words. Remember Bill Clinton, president, Democrat president? Here he is explaining how Hamas gets their civilians killed on purpose because they know stupid people will decide there is a moral equivalence between Israel and the terrorists they're trying to stop.
4: Hamas is really smart. When they decide to rocket Israel, they insinuate themselves in the hospitals, in the schools, in the highly populous areas, and they are smart. So they try to put the Israelis in a position of either not defending themselves or killing innocents. They're good at it. They're smart. They've been doing this a long time.
1: So that is Bill Clinton telling you the truth. Okay, if he said that now at a Democratic rally, oh my God, they'd be like,
2: he should be behind bars.
1: Yeah, they'd want him dead. Okay, for acknowledging that there's not a genocide going on in Gaza. Guys, do you know that genocide is meant to eliminate a race of people? Do you know the population in Gaza has quadrupled since the year 2005?
5: That's true. That is true.
1: It hasn't gone down. It's gone up. It's quadrupled by four. That's the opposite of genocide. Just so we're all on the same page. But again, Israel's not trying to commit a genocide against Muslims. They have 2 million Muslims living peacefully in their country. They don't have a Muslim problem. They have a terrorist problem.
6: Oh, you're right. And when you're right, you're right. And you're always right.
1: But as we sit here on a day like today, we have these nutbags running for elected office that have convinced enough woke jackasses that America and Israel are somehow the bad guys. And ergo, that makes by default Hamas, who paraglided into Israel and killed 3,000 innocent civilians, the good guys, the oppressed guys. I mean,
7: thank you for the education, gentlemen. We've just received a PhD in stupidity.
1: The dumbest thing you've ever heard. It's the dumbest time I've ever been to be alive. But as you sit here, it is September 11th. It's a really heavy day. I'm in New York. I get it. Okay. I got to do a comedy show tomorrow night. Okay. We'll be all right. I'm not worried about it. This is not a woe is me, but I'm just telling you, for people who have perspective, you really, it's hard to have any tolerance or consideration for people who feel that way. that America's the devil, that Israel's got to be blown off the map. It's disgusting because they justify it by injecting this into the vernacular that we feel that way about other cultures. America doesn't want to blow anybody off the map. Okay, we want to close our border. We want a population that pays taxes.

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1: For the blind sheik who organized the 9/11 attacks, Zoran Mamdani did that.
2: Garbage like you just makes me sick.
1: He trolls on one end on behalf of his militant, radical Islamic, hate America base. And then he does something like release the 9/11 documents about how the government lied to us in the aftermath of 9/11. Why does he do that? Well, you know, I applaud the transparency. He's actually doing a good thing by doing that because we shouldn't be lied to by our government. But he's doing that to make it look like he is one of the good guys here. He is on your side.
3: Sell crazy someplace else. We're all stocked up here.
1: Okay, so let me give you this. Okay, here is Jessica Tisch at an event with Mamdani yesterday. Saying, no, this 9/11 is not a blurry thing. It's not a complicated thing. It is a very one-sided affair. America was waking up on a lovely Tuesday morning after a one-sided Monday night football game, only to see not one but two terror attacks here in New York City that gave way to a terror attack in the Pentagon in our nation's capital. And, of course, the heroism the Todd Beamers of the world showed on Flight 93 when they decided to say, let's roll, and try to take down the terrorists who ultimately took down the plane and every life on it. Here is Commissioner Jessica Tisch talking about a clip 8.
4: The scale of the loss and the devastation that day was unfathomable, and so too was the heroism that we witnessed in response. Preserving that history also means preserving its moral clarity. The men who attacked this city were terrorists. The men and women who ran into the towers to save innocent lives were heroes. 25 years cannot be allowed to blur that distinction, and shame on those who do.
1: That's the soundbite of the year. Soundbite of the year. Because she's sitting in front of Mamdani. It's one of the biggest dirtbags who's ever held elected office, who has continuously on 9/11 tweeted things about how, well, something happened here, but what happened on the other side of the world in response? Shut up. Here is Hassan Piker, the guy they all campaign with. Mamdani, AOC, Abdul al-Sayyid, all of them. Oh, Bernie Sanders. Here he is, saying Americans don't actually care about 9/11. Clip 9.
5: It's very clear that right now, most people in the United States of America, even like older conservatives, they don't necessarily care about 9/11. They'll lie to you if you were to call them out on this issue. They'd be like, how dare you say such a thing? Of course we do. Shut the up, right? They would lie to you easily and maybe even lie to themselves, right?
1: And that's what happens when you have a really rich kid and you don't allow the nanny to beat him. Okay, because he doesn't have a huge relationship with his parents, but he lives in a $3 million house that his parents bought for him. And, you know, he's a man-child, you know, and he's doing this to be provocative, and he campaigns with Democrats. And I don't deny him his speech rights. I don't want him silenced. I don't want him deplatformed. Let him say whatever the hell he wants. Okay, it's America. It doesn't bother me on any level. I mean, in some capacity, the Republicans make him look like a revolutionary by being like, he's dangerous. We should stop him. He's like a spoiled rich kid. Somebody should slap him in the face if he wants to have a consensual fight. I'm not advocating for violence by any stretch. I'm not a liberal. Okay, if you scrolled Twitter yesterday, which I tried not to, there were so many people celebrating Charlie Kirk's death. I mean, ugh.
6: It's people with a dirty mind that think like that.
1: No, it's disgusting. But when Hassan Piker, who's just like a spoiled rich kid, is, you know, it's like a serious person, but he's like, yeah, no one cares about not. Yeah, of course. Yeah, really. 3,000 people lost relatives that day. It's the worst terror attack in the history of the world. And do you know, three times as many people died from 9/11 illnesses as they actually did on the day itself. Here's Jon Stewart, who, to his credit, we don't agree politically. I may kick his ass in the ratings. I don't know if that he appreciates that about me, but I appreciate him and all the work he's done on behalf of 9/11 first responders who've had to fight for proper government aid for a lot of health complications that they've experienced in the ensuing decades. Here it is, clip 10.
7: We've lost three times as many people to 9/11 related illnesses as we did on 9/11. Three times as many, almost 10,000 people. There's more work to be done so far, and it continues.
1: So that's Jon Stewart, and he's telling you the truth. He has led a heroic effort on behalf of the people who got sick down at 9/11, who got weirdo cancers and stuff like that, after Christine Todd Whitman and the EPA told us it was perfectly safe to go down there. The air was fine. That's what they said.
8: That's just how white folks will do you.
1: So to sit here, Hassan Piker, on a day when people are suffering currently from 9/11 illnesses, where people have died three times the rate that they did on the day of the actual terror attacks. Okay, so you understand we've had at least 12,000 people die because of September.

0: September 11th. And you're going to tell me nobody in America cares about those 12,000 people? And those 12,000 people don't have relatives? They don't have colleagues? They don't have wives? They don't have kids? They don't have brothers and sisters, moms and dads, aunts and uncles? They don't have that? Like, what are we talking about? Okay, but these are people who lack any and all perspective because they're privileged idiots. Okay, but today is not about them. It's the people that are in on the joke that you live in the greatest country in the world. So much so that people were willing to run into the Twin Towers and die to get other people out to freedom. That's who today belongs to. But you have to highlight that other thing just to give perspective to this conversation, because that other thing is that disgusting. It truly like that disgusting. Like, 9/11 is not a political day. It is a human day. That's why so many people are drawn to it. When those first responders ran into the Twin Towers, they didn't go, who are you voting for in the midterms? Oh, Republican? All right, you're on your own. No, they just ran in because they knew they were grabbing somebody's mom or somebody's sister or somebody's daughter or somebody's fiance, somebody's wife. How many of these horrible stories have you heard? You know, do you ever spend any time talking about the boat rescue and how every single boat and water taxi in the tri-state area, without even being ordered by the government or law enforcement, just saw the plane hit the towers and was like, people are going to need to get out of lower Manhattan. And all the boats turned around, and even civilian boats sailed down to Battery Park and got, I believe the numbers, over 150,000 people out of that immediate area. Boats, just 24/7, get on a boat. Where's it going? I don't know, just get me the hell out of here. The buildings are coming down. I mean, humanity. Okay, and the reason today is such a heavy day, whether it directly affected you or not, is because you saw the absolute best of that humanity on display. Okay, and just because the worst of humanity might be running for office right now doesn't mean the rest of us should feel any shame about how we mourn this tragedy.
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4: Three.
5: A 9/11 memorial ceremony being held in New York City today with the reading of the names of the victims killed in the terrorist attacks 25 years ago.
4: Two.
5: Hundreds of local first responders turned out this morning for the ceremonial stair climb in downtown Tulsa to remember their colleagues who died in the 9/11 disaster.
4: One.
5: And this season, OU football star Danny Okoye is donating to Tunnel to Towers, $100 for every tackle, $200 for every sack, and $500 for every interception. I'm Steve Berg.
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6: The midterm elections are heating up. Congressional control and presidential Trump's agenda hang in the balance. 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According to Cauchy's new midterms hub, Republicans have a 53% chance to control the Senate. And in a key Senate race, Ken Paxton is currently trading at 50% to beat James Tallarico. 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
0: Bang, there it is. Fox Across America with Jimmy Failla. Fred has been waiting patiently in northeast Pennsylvania. He has a short poem about Flight 93. Fred, you're nice enough to share it with us. Are you there, buddy?
19: Yes, I still am.
0: I appreciate that, buddy.
19: Hey, before I give you this thing, I'd like you to know I am a Vietnam veteran and I was a helicopter pilot.
0: So. Wow. Thank you for that. Thank you for your service. Yeah. We appreciate that, especially on a day like today, man. You guys represent the best of the rest of us, so thank you.
19: Well, I just, because of the PTS, I went to poetry and it kind of helped me out. So here's the poem.
0: Mm-hmm.
19: Flight 93. You may oftentimes wonder why America stays free. Think of the heroes on Flight 93. Disbelief had gripped us, lives taken away in three acts of terror that fateful day. Choking smoke and dust, faces of hoarfrost, tearful men covered gray searched for the lost. An instant of panic, the country's toll. The battle was lost till the final let's roll.
0: Wow, that's really powerful stuff, man. I appreciate you sharing that. Did you write that yourself?
19: Yes, I did, 2003.
0: Wow, really cool stuff, man. And I know it's a heavy day where you are out in Pennsylvania. You're not far from Shanksburg, right?
19: No, actually, I'm in northeast Pennsylvania.
0: Oh, okay, so you are a little bit far. Okay, but I mean, still something that's crazy because as tragic as this day is, it's a day for a lot of people to take pride just the same because of those Todd Beamer folks, you know, who showed so much heroism.
19: And I'll tell you what. Every one of those people that died, and myself included, would love to get a hold of that Sean Piker and tell him to tell me I'm a liar in front of him.
0: Oh, my God, what I wouldn't pay to see that happen, Fred. Tomorrow, you get me worked up. I got to interview a comedian after this. That's enough, Fred. You got me all fired up now. But no, seriously, I appreciate you sharing your talent with us today and, you know, call back again on a normal day. The great Fred, you know, there were so many acts of heroism that day that so many people were inspired by. Okay. I am a dirtbag comedian. I'm a 49-year-old man who plays video games. And yay, I host a TV show on the biggest channel in the world. It's really exciting stuff. It is. Cool. Okay, but that is my superpower, is I can talk comedy to you and do these other things. So what we're going to do in the next segment is I'm bringing on Ryan Reese, who's a comedian who was working in the comedy clubs in the immediate aftermath of 9/11, to talk to you about how the city got back on its feet. And then we're going to bring on Mark Mountcoff, who wrote the greatest Johnny Carson book ever written. Okay, that is something universally lauded, so much so that when Johnny Carson's staff, they have a reunion, okay? They had like a 40-year reunion of him going off the air. They actually invited Mountcoff, because he's considered an official staffer at this point, because he hosted a Johnny Carson podcast for 10 years. And you're like, why are you bringing that guy on? It's because I want to talk to you in the remainder of today's show about how you use something like 9/11 and the perspective we had on that day to reshape our vision of how we're currently conducting political discourse in this country. Okay, there was a time when we had something called common culture, and comedy offered a lot of people escapism from the things driving them crazy on the TV channel. Okay, I try to do that for you every Saturday night. I try to do it for you every day here on the radio. Okay, it's not the easiest gig in the world, but it's sure the most fun gig. I've never been more thankful for anything other than my wife and my dirtbag kid. Don't worry, I can disparage him. He's a freshman in college. He's drinking right now. It's this time on a Friday, he's doing a keg stand. He can't hear me.
20: He's a lousy dad, but he's right.
0: But Ryan Reese, if we're going to talk about problem drinkers, might lead the league in every category. He is coming by in the next segment. And we are going to get a little intel from what it was like to be hosting shows with the Jerry Seinfelds of the world, the Chris Rocks of the world, the late, great Robin Williams of the world. Dave Chappelle was doing. It was crazy. Patrice O'Neill was no longer with us. But what they all had in common is they helped lead a resurgence of the fighting spirit of the American people through comedy. We're going to discuss it when we come back on Fox Across America.
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22: New information today in the case of a 3-year-old Tulsa boy who was shot.
23: Crews are still working a crash on the Muskogee Turnpike. It's between Highway 169. It's in the eastbound direction, and it is slowing traffic in both directions.
22: At 3:30, mostly sunny, 91 degrees right now in Tulsa. From the KRMG 24-hour Fox News Center, I'm Steve Berg with team coverage of our top story. Tulsa police have made an arrest after a 3-year-old boy shot himself yesterday.
24: Police say they were called after two people brought a 3-year-old boy with a gunshot wound to a fire station. The boy had been shot in the leg, and paramedics treated him and took him to the hospital. Police say the boy's father, 20-year-old Kylan Thompson, said he put his son down in the bedroom and went into another room to take a phone call. Thompson said he heard a gunshot and ran back into the room to find his son and the gun on the floor. Police say they found that gun still on the floor and found it was reported stolen out of Bartlesville. Thompson was booked into jail for child neglect and knowingly concealing stolen property. Crystal Kelly, 96.5 KRMG, Tulsa's news, weather, and traffic.
22: Schools in the town of Millwood are reeling after a young football player dies at practice.
25: Millwood Public Schools confirmed that 11-year-old fifth grade student Jahir Booker sadly passed away after collapsing on the field during football practice at around 4:30 yesterday. Coaches for the team immediately administered CPR and emergency services transported him to a local hospital, but he died while at the hospital. Grief counseling and support services have been made available for students and staff. Booker has been in the Millwood school system since the age of 4 and has siblings that attend school there. Millwood is a small school district located in northeast Oklahoma City. Kirk McCracken, 96.5 KRMG, Tulsa's news, weather, and traffic.
22: Tulsa's most accurate and dependable 5-day forecast, the three big things you need to know, and Fox Across America with Jimmy Failla is next.
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2: Temps near 90 this afternoon, a couple of stray showers after midnight tonight into tomorrow morning, 94 tomorrow, one or two more scattered showers possible Saturday night and Sunday morning, 97 Sunday, still in the mid-90s Monday and Tuesday. From Fox 23M, Chief Meteorologist James Adelot for 96.5 KRMG, Tulsa's news, weather, and traffic.
3: Right now, mostly sunny and 91 in Tulsa.
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5: Three.
3: A New Jersey hairdresser is accused of hiring a hitman on Tinder to murder her ex-boyfriend and his teenage daughter.
5: Two.
3: New Mexico Democrats say no to Trump's New America name change for that state.
5: One.
3: And Planned Parenthood challenging two abortion restrictions in the state of Wisconsin. I'm Steve Berg on 96.5 KRMG, Tulsa's news, weather, and traffic.
6: Hot damn. There it is. Fox Across America with Jimmy Failla trying to hold the country together on September 11th. It is, of course, the 25th anniversary, which is a big deal to my next guest because this is the first time he's discussing anything that old. there it is. Bang. Ryan Reese is here. And the crowd goes wild. Good to see you, man.
7: Thanks for having me.
6: Well, listen, I wanted to have you on today, and it's funny because we were putting together the rundown and sending this out to, you know, 200 affiliates around the country. You know, they obviously the traditional 9/11 booking is the cop that was there or the fireman or, you know, we had Frank Siller on yesterday who was a hero for all the work he does. But I wanted to have my comedy buddies on and really actually talk about the role comedy played, because I really am so mad that the ball was missed on this, because I have been saying for 25 years there could be an amazing documentary about what the comedy clubs were like after September 11th. That's like right around when we started.
7: And comedians are the right people to have on for this, because no one knows comedy bombing like me.
6: Nobody.
7: I know bombing is what I'm saying.
6: He knows everything. Okay. And a lot of people, it's hard for them to wrap their head around this, because we live in this age now where, like, some people treat jokes as hate crimes. It's not comedy clubs. It's on social media where that's happened. It's on cable news where that happens. You know what I'm saying? Because in the era, listen, I wrote a book about Cancel Culture Dictionary, okay? In that whole era, okay?
7: New York Times bestseller.
6: Hey, girl. But in that whole era, okay, we didn't change our acts in comedy clubs.
7: No.
6: The comedy clubs, everybody there has shaken hands on the premise that we're going to have two drinks, maybe more, and we're not going to take any of this seriously.
7: I like to support local businesses. Yeah, I'll have seven.
6: And the point is, okay, cancels and stuff like that didn't happen until comedy traveled outside the club and onto the internet, where people were now consuming it in an environment where they hadn't consumed two drinks and shaken hands on the premise that nothing was to be taken seriously. So I feel like the world's course correcting now because we're not policing language as much again. But the only reason I brought up the significance of language and not policing it is in a post 9/11 world, every comic in New York City, where the buildings were still smoldering, was telling jokes about what?
7: 9/11. You had to. What, are you going to ignore it?
6: It was the only thing going on.
7: No, guys. But seriously, let's talk about the weather. Don't worry about what's going down.
6: Anyway, yeah, exactly. And the point is, for a lot of people, comedy is how they deal with actual horrifically bad news. You know, if you were my age when the Space Shuttle Challenger exploded, you either cried in the classroom or you told Krista McAuliffe jokes in the schoolyard. My cousin Cindy's listening in Florida. She knows every one of them, every single one of them. And some of you might go, well, that's tasteless. That's crass. But you don't have to partake taken it. The point is that no one-size-fits-all way to do it, but when you take away that style of comedy, for millions of people, you take away their ability to process stuff. And the ones that were in comedy clubs, they clearly needed to be there and work that way, because it was not like people were going on stage telling 9/11 jokes and people were walking out. They were laughing. They were laughing. We've talked about this. Hood, who wore the dynamite vest onto the stage.
7: Great closer.
6: There was an Iranian comic who'd go, he'd tell you he was Iranian, because at the time there was a lot of mistrust in the world. And he'd go, I just like to do something, in the name of Allah. And he'd open his leather jacket and he had a dynamite vest on. And you're like, my God. But that's how crazy comedy was back then. You know,
7: because the people going to the comedy clubs were actually comedy fans. Now, yes. I think a lot of people go to comedy that may not be a comedy audience.
6: Comedy cops.
7: Yeah.
6: There's a lot of people now. It is really weird because, you know, this experience, especially with the guys on dates, you know, and frequently will call out a guy for not laughing at something he thinks is funny because he doesn't know how it sits with the girl. You know, that's a lot of comedy now.
7: Well, yeah, he doesn't want to fuck himself.
6: Yeah, so exactly.
7: He's gonna, I don't like this.
6: No, I'm not sure about that. In this modern moment, you know, there are a lot of those people who think what type of joke you laugh at reflects on you. So I always consider either the absolute best group or worst group to be the five people who work together. You know, because it's either the best night because they're all blown off some steam and laughing at ridiculous stuff, or there is one person that's making the rest of them self-conscious.
7: Yeah, because they're going to have to go to HR the next day if they laugh at the wrong thing.
6: And so to give you an example of that, okay, and the role comedy plays and the environments people consume it in. Ryan and I once did a corporate Christmas party. If you remember this, that was like the greatest comedy experience of our lives the first time. The first year we did it, they were hammered. It was amazing. We burnt it down. Everybody got insulted. They rolled with everything we did. The second year we did it, New York did what New York does and turned a 30-minute drive up into like a 2.5-hour drive up. So now we showed up late, but they were in a bad mood anyway. Slightly different vibe in the room.
7: Different people.
6: And just bombed within an inch of our lives. Bombed.
7: The neighborhood changed. There's turnover in the company. Yeah. And they were like, what is this?
6: All it takes is like two or three new people to be like, I don't laugh at that. Comedy should be punching up, not all that stupid stuff. And I always say, you know, the old adage is comedy is like a cat. If you dissect it, it's dead. And that's the point. And these people were probably dissecting a little much and ruining the vibe. But in the aftermath of 9/11, it was the most commendable thing I've ever seen. Who did you see? I'll throw some names at you that I saw in comedy clubs right after 9/11. Like I saw Robin Williams was alive and he came in and did The Cellar. I saw Chris Rock, obviously, Seinfeld, but everybody who was around at the time was doing bits.
7: I went to a show at the original Gotham.
6: Did you?
7: The small room, and it was like Seinfeld. And just everyone came out and was just doing sets.
6: Yeah, I remember when Caroline's reopened, Larry Amoros, our buddy, hosted. Joy Behar was like Mario Cantone. Larry, just to give you guys an example, guys, of what the world was like in September of 2001. Do you remember this joke? Larry was doing crowd work and he saw a guy in the front row. He goes, where are you from? He goes, Boston. He goes, Red Sox. He goes, third biggest collapse this month. That's pretty good, man. And the people in the crowd died laughing because it was like, what else are you going to do? And everybody was talking about the new color-coded terror alerts. Do you remember that?
7: Yes.
6: And,
7: today?
6: Yeah.
7: An orange day?
6: Yes, an orange. What am I doing? I better wear my sneakers. And you had to mock it because they were horrifying us. And that is when the era of breaking news began, meaning no news, but they'd just be like, breaking news. Oh, President about to speak. Well, then you're telling me there's no news. News might happen, but we became collectively horrified. And 9/11, in a lot of ways, was the end of an innocence for society.
7: Well, it's also, because I remember when you had written this joke about the subway, mm-hmm. like at that time, we were all like, if we get on the subway, is it going to blow up? Like,
6: yeah,
7: we didn't know.
6: Yeah.
7: And you wrote a joke about it.
6: Yeah. About the one about you miss a train, yeah. You wish it would blow up.
7: Yeah.
6: Then a second later, you're on the train.
7: Yeah.
6: That's funny. Good job. Ryan Reese.
7: Ryan
6: Reese knows my material better than I do.
7: Well, I do it every weekend, so I feel...
6: Hey, I don't care. Let's get that money, girl. So tell me this really quickly. As we're discussing New York and 9/11 and it affected people around the country, one of the most patriotic places in the world is the state of Texas. You were just in Tyler, Texas.
7: Amazing. City.
6: How great are those people?
7: Amazing.
6: We built it up so much on the show that it's worth acknowledging in the aftermath. East Texas is probably one of my favorite places in the country because, like, they're in on the joke. Like, you know those people, like fun-loving people who also just really like the country? And those are the best people because you're living in 1980 for a few hours on a Saturday night. Isn't it cool?
7: Yeah, but it's also a real mix because like there's a lot of tech people moving there now.
6: Oh, I didn't know that.
7: Because they need the land for the...
6: Okay, data centers or something like that?
7: Yes.
6: Wow. Okay.
7: So there's a real interesting mix in the room.
6: Yeah. Well, Jenny's not listening because she just texted me. She's at the vet with the dog. How about the women of East Texas?
7: Wow.
6: Wow. All right.
7: Amazing. I get why people move to Texas.
6: What are we talking about here?
7: They put in the
6: Holy
7: work.
6: Good God.
7: Smoke show. Smoke show.
6: Happening. Texas women, take a bow if you're out there listening. We're talking to Ryan Reese about all things New York and 9/11, it being the 25th anniversary. You could kind of see that Mom Donnie was bummed out that they didn't do a moment of silence for the hijackers. Could you not? He's like, we lost 19 brave men today. It's so gross that we're living in that moment. And I on some level, I hope people understand how incongruent it is to be at the 25th anniversary of 9/11 and have a lot of people running for office right now on America's the devil. You know what I'm saying?
7: Oh, yeah.
6: Yeah. And with the Hassan Pikers of the world and stuff like that. And it's just such a gross vibe, because the truth is, you were here. And America was so patriotic in the sense that, you know, there were 2 weeks where New Yorkers were actually letting each other merge. Do you remember when people remember when people had flags on their antennas? Do you remember when, like, cops and firemen, like, you could get laid for pretending to be one?
7: Oh,
6: they were
7: my
6: so
7: God.
6: Pro cop and fireman and stuff like that.
7: Yeah, yeah.
6: Just a whole nother planet. And we were, like, all bought in on this bargain. We had that crazy Yankee World Series against the Diamondbacks, and George Bush threw out the first pitch. I was there. My brother Joey was there. He was working the game. And it was really rad. So Marine One landed in Macomb's Dam Park. Macomb's Dam Park is now the new Yankee Stadium. That's where they built the new one, and they knocked down the old one. But he was, you know, in the old one. And he came in and threw out that sick first pitch where, you know, everybody at that time was still, you know, genuinely horrified and didn't know if it was safe for him to be out there. But do you know that the story about how one of the umpires was a Secret Service agent, he got that from the movie The Naked Gun. Do you know the movie? You know,
7: oh, I know
6: Frank
7: the movie. Yeah,
6: of course
7: yeah.
6: you do. Where Frank Drebin and Rico Palazzo becomes the umpire. Well, Ari Fleischer, who was White House press secretary at the time, had told us that story on our show. Like the year we launched the show, he was here on September 11th, and he was talking about how they had a Secret Service agent. I go, that's like The Naked Gun. He goes, that's where he got it from.
7: That's incredible.
6: He goes, oh, why don't we do one of them Naked Gun things?
7: That's incredible.
6: The Secret Service is like, who? He's like, Frank Drebin, Rico Palazzo. And they got him on. And that is that not amazing?
7: That's incredible.
6: Yeah. Talking to Ryan Reese. And that's, you know, movie, you know, influencing the way they actually safely got him out to the pitcher's mound that day. They had a couple of regular umps, and they had a Frank Drebin style who was there to make sure Reggie Jackson didn't kill the queen. I mean, you got a lot going on 9/11.
7: Everyone was freaked out. Remember, they were saying it all over the country. It could happen here.
6: Yeah. I do remember that. I remember Greg Rogel having a good bit about that. Is he banging around the clubs these days?
7: Yeah.
6: I know he's such a big Fox fan.
7: Huge.
6: It means a lot to him to get shouted out on this show. Speaking of guys who'd put on a suicide vest and come in here. Greg Rogel is one of my favorite comics ever. He's a guy who hates Trump a lot, right?
7: He's got a lot of things he hates.
6: Okay. I don't know that about him. I just know. I remember him as a guy who really hated Trump. There's a lot of that in the city. I get it. But me and Ryan are talking about it because all of the comics, whatever their reaction was, we were forced into this place of, like, you know, everybody talks about elephant in the room. It was just so unmistakably that in those immediate months in the aftermath of 9/11. And I don't doubt if it happened now, it would be just the same. My biggest concern now is, like, the country's so divided. It's like, if horrific, I haven't been yet, something like that, this now. I think half the country would be blaming the other side of the country. I don't know that we would do the thing. You know, because COVID was one of them. No matter what you think of the vaccine or it was BS or whatever, I get it, fine. But it was still an opportunity for us to be like, all right, we got to get through this. And we didn't, we really got through each other.
7: Well, would we even have the information? I mean, with COVID, we didn't, you know, now they're like, oh, it came from a lab. I'm like, yeah, we all knew.
6: Yeah.
7: Like, you couldn't just, if you said that, people were like, hate crime.
6: But that's one of the, you know, offshoots of 9/11 is like, now Mom Donnie, to his credit, for as much as we make fun of him, is trying to release these 9/11 documents. So people can see how we were kind of lied to about the quality of the air. More people died from airborne illnesses than died that day. 9,000 people have died from cancers related to 9/11 than actual victims. That's crazy.
7: I know.
6: And it's because, you know, someone in the government said it was safe. Poor Christine Todd Whitman, who's obviously running the play they send into the huddle, got on TV and was like, it's great. No, come on down. It's great. And that's horrific. But that's why people don't trust the government. And that's why, like, in a moment like this, I always say this to people. Everybody in politics, because right now what politics has descended into is the Republicans just want to beat the Democrats. The Democrats just want to beat the Republicans. And that's it. So it's like a Yankee Red Sox rivalry, but they're wearing suits. You know what I'm saying? And so we don't ever collectively realize that, like, your aunt who votes differently than you is not the enemy. The guy she votes for is. The guy you vote for is. And you have to look at it that way. Like, the government is the enemy of the rest of us. That's why the country was made the way it is. But we don't look at it that way.
7: Well, because a lot of people, that's their identity.
6: Yeah. I know they've made, they've made whoever they hate or whatever they're into there. Yeah. I've been to those Florida boat parades. I love it down there. 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I love it. You ever seen a good Trump boat parade? Oh, man. Yeah. They have 80 boats with flags on the back. They're just sailing around with their boats because they can. They don't care. Florida's the best. They don't care. It's just a giant middle finger of a state. But don't go anywhere. We got more Ryan Reese after this.
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3: The Millwood School District in Oklahoma City is reeling after a young football player dies at practice.
10: One.
3: And we got a little bit of rain yesterday, but not nearly enough to pull green country out of drought conditions. The burn bans continue. I'm Steve Berg.
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4: Oh, hot damn it. It's Fox Across America with Jimmy Fallon, Ryan Reese in the studio. Bonus Ryan. As we observe the 25th anniversary, we talk about the role comics played in helping the city get back on its feet. It was a rough news week, Ryan, but we did get one caveat of goodness. Depending on who you believe, the Jimmy Kimmel Show is over at the end of this year. He's in year 24. Most people are as shocked as I am that he lasted this long. But I wanted to talk about this for a very specific reason, okay? Late night comedy did not fail because it became political. It failed because it became purposeful, meaning it was trying to influence the way you thought about things. It was no longer just, I'm going to tell a joke about this politician who's in trouble. It was now, and come the midterms, we've got to get rid of the fascists. And that stops being comedy. So on some level, he's guilty of that. A lot of people don't know this. His wife is his head writer. That is crazy. And, and she ain't going to let it go. Because if you got one of those wives who's driving to work in a COVID mask, guess what? Guess what you're telling jokes about tonight, Jimbo?
5: Oh, boy.
4: And I really regret that for him, and I don't care. I mean, he's got a bazillion dollars, and he's going to host the Oscar. He's going to do fine. I mean, it's not like I'm starting to GoFundMe for the guy. But I would hate to know that if he looks back on this time in 10 years and thinks he did everything right, because I don't think you could. And these are such holy grail jobs. Like, you know, we have on the next hour, Mark Malkoff, who wrote Love, Johnny Carson.
5: Okay.
4: Who is the highest authority on Johnny Carson there is. Literally interviewed everyone. Everyone who ever worked for Peter Sally, everybody.
5: Well, what I want to know is, because Kimmel is real big, like, this is my job. I have to speak this. It's important. I'm like, but he's also hosting Who Wants to Be a Millionaire? And guess what? No Trump jokes.
4: Yeah, no,
5: so
4: weird.
5: I'm like, why?
4: Weird of the works. You know, but he's kind of in a weird way paying reparations to the outrage mob because he wore a lot of blackface. For real, he did.
5: I mean,
4: it's just reality. And so, you know, to stay on the right side of them, he's got to make sure, no, I'm one of you. I'm with you guys. Don't ever forget I'm with you. Because if there was a Republican, think about it. Howard Stern wore a lot of blackface.
5: Yeah, he did.
4: Jimmy Fallon did. Jimmy Kimmel did. Sarah Silverman did. And if they were Republicans, none of them would work ever again anywhere. They wouldn't work here. We wouldn't tolerate it here.
5: Nope.
4: Okay? We would not tolerate it here at Fox, but they'll tolerate it on those woke, we're the good people, shining a light on injustices everywhere. Because as long as you're with them, it's not about what you do, it's about how you vote. You know, that was like the trans movement. I mean, look at poor Caitlyn Jenner. Caitlyn Jenner was the face of the trans movement and got ostracized from the community she put on the map because they found out she was a Republican.
5: Not that she ran someone over.
4: No, oddly enough.
5: That was fine.
4: And did nothing to dispel female stereotypes. She was a woman for a week and hit somebody with a car. I mean, way to go, Kate.
5: Committing to the role.
4: Good old comedy, folks. It's just jokes. None of it matters. Do you remember that there was a time, and this is all we're ever trying to do on Fox News Saturday night, and certainly this show, and I've seen you live a million times, what you're trying to do, is we're trying to give people permission again. Just permission to just chill out. That's all we need. You know what I'm saying? And I think that shining example was post-9/11 comedy. Those people were laughing at unspeakable things. Things we could not say today.
5: Well, Gilbert Gottfried, the roast.
4: Yeah.
5: Aristocrats.
4: Gilbert Gottfried at a roast said, "Oh, I flew in. They got this new special. They're flying nonstop into the Empire State Building or whatever." And everybody was like, "My God." So he had to tell the aristocrats joke to bail it out and brought down the house.
5: Yeah.
4: Because they realized, right, maybe we didn't like that other joke, but it didn't mean you should never work again. It didn't mean we should never consume comedy. It meant comedy is a buffet. You see a joke you like, you throw it on the tray. You don't like the joke, you just keep walking. Everybody gets their own tray. Isn't that the lesson?
5: Yeah.
4: Amen. Ryan Reese, restoring order on this glorious 9/11. I don't know how you felt when you heard we wanted you on the show today, but I think it went a lot better than you thought it was going to.
5: I have faith in you.
6: Ryan realizes how much I need this job, and he's like, he's going to make it work. God knows, football's starting. He's into the bookie for a lot of cash.
5: He's got a kill button under the desk.
6: It's all going to be fine. The great Ryan Reese, back after this.
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13: Good afternoon. It's 4 o'clock. This is the KRMG Afternoon News with Hillenberg. I'm John Philbeck. Coming up, I have some special audio, 9/11 attack audio from 25 years ago. Nobody has heard this in 25 years. I'll explain coming up. Of course, our top story today is 9/11. The memorial ceremony in New York City concluded after the reading of the names of the victims killed in the terrorist attacks 25 years ago.
14: People from all over the country and all over the world coming here to reflect on what happened a quarter of a century ago. And yet again, it has been a morning of deep emotion.
15: And my uncle, Louis Anthony Caparici, you're loved, you're missed, and you're never forgotten.
14: Vice President Vance, joined by the four living former presidents, officials and family members here to mark the devastating human toll. The family members who are calling their loved ones, especially the children who are now grown-ups in their early 20s, speaking about relatives who died before they were born.
13: Fox's Eric Schoen from Ground Zero. President Trump attended the ceremony honoring victims killed at the Pentagon in Arlington, Virginia, alongside War Secretary Pete Hegseth and other members of the administration. The KRMG Afternoon News continues now. More top stories from the 24-Hour Fox News Center and Steve Berg.
8: And we have team coverage. Hundreds of local first responders turned out this morning for the ceremonial stair climb in downtown Tulsa to remember their colleagues who died in the 9/11 disaster.
16: And as you climb, I want you to think about the sacrifices those individuals made.
17: 110 stories, which means more than one grueling trip up the stairwell at the 41-floor First Place Tower. Some of the firefighters wearing 50 to 70 pounds of full bunker gear and oxygen tanks. Each firefighter and police officer carries a card, some more than one card, with the name of a first responder who was lost at the Twin Towers in New York. And when they complete the climb, they ring the bell and put the card on a memorial board to remember those who made the ultimate sacrifice. Steve Knoll, 96.5 KRMG, Tulsa's news, weather, and traffic.
12: Today, the Millwood School District is reeling after a young football player dies at practice.
18: Millwood Public Schools confirmed that 11-year-old fifth grade student Jahir Booker sadly passed away after collapsing on the field during football practice at around 4:30 yesterday. Coaches for the team immediately administered CPR and emergency services transported him to a local hospital, but he died while at the hospital. Grief counseling and support services have been made available for students and staff. Booker has been in the Millwood school system since the age of four and has siblings that attend school there. Millwood is a small school district located in northeast Oklahoma City. Kirk McCracken, 96.5 KRMG, Tulsa's news, weather, and traffic.
12: A hot weekend ahead, but there will be a cold front next week.
19: Well, we do see at least a slim chance of a scattered thunderstorm late tonight and tomorrow morning, and again Saturday night and Sunday morning. Most of us dry and heating up too, with many of us back in the upper 90s Sunday, Monday, and Tuesday. Still seeing indications are we'll dial back temps just a bit as we head toward the end of the week and next weekend with rain chances too.
12: That's our chief meteorologist, James Adelot. He'll have more on the forecast coming up. Some Waggoner County residents say they've been waiting more than a year for improvements to deteriorating roads on the east side of Fort Gibson Lake.
20: Residents say potholes and uneven pavement near South 358 Road and East 650 through 670 roads are damaging vehicles and forcing drivers to maneuver around rough sections. They say repeated attempts to get help from the county have produced little response beyond some recent patchwork. Residents say they were previously told the county was developing a red, yellow, and green rating system to prioritize road repairs, but they haven't seen that implemented. Grant Merrill, 96.5 KRMG, Tulsa's news, weather, and traffic.
12: One artificial intelligence company says they stopped a potentially hazardous situation.
21: Anthropic says it blocked several attempts to use its technology for research that could potentially help in the creation of biological weapons. The company says it banned accounts involved in five cases while stressing it could not determine whether the researchers actually intended to cause harm. In one case, its systems blocked a request for help writing a grant application involving research that raised biosecurity concerns. Anthropic says it has added stronger safeguards to its latest models to restrict biological research that could also be used to develop weapons. The company says none of the cases in its report involved its newer, more powerful Claude Fabler Mythos class models. CJ Papa, Fox News.
12: The Ebola outbreak in Congo is entering new territory.
22: Health officials reporting Ebola has now reached a seventh province in Congo. The latest case is in the country's northwest. It's the first time the outbreak has been confirmed in western Congo, away from the outbreak's eastern epicenter. Officials say the outbreak has already sickened nearly 7,000 people and killed more than 3,000. The World Health Organization warns the outbreak remains out of control as insecurity, displacement, and a shortage of health workers complicate the response. Vaccination efforts are underway while researchers work to develop a vaccine specifically for this strain of Ebola. Angelo Bavaro, Fox News.
12: KRMG News, time is 4:05.
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19: John, we finally made it to the weekend and we've got some gorgeous but hotter temps to talk about. One or two of us may see a stray thunderstorm late tonight and tomorrow morning. Most of us dry. 95 tomorrow's high. A couple more stray thunderstorms possible late Saturday night and early Sunday morning. Sunday up to 98. We'll still be in the mid to upper 90s with sunshine from Monday to Tuesday and Wednesday. From Fox 23, I'm Chief Meteorologist James Adelot for 96.5 KRMG, Tulsa's news, weather, and traffic.
13: Well, it is stuffy out there, but we'll take it. It's still way cooler than earlier this week and last week. It's 91 up in Owosso, 92 at Tulsa Severe Weather Station.
17: If you're heading out of downtown westbound to Sand Springs, watch for a couple of slow spots. We got road work out there, especially around Highway 344. You're down to just two lanes. That left lane is blocked off for road work. Also, west of Sand Springs, you got slow traffic there due to construction. Eastbound I-44 is slowing down a bit, starting at Yale to as you make your way to the Broken Arrow Expressway, especially on the right side there. Southbound Highway 169 is slow between 31st and the BA, and southbound Highway 75 slow once again due to construction there from Tulsa Hills down to the Creek Turnpike. 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
13: 4:07 now, it is the KRMG Afternoon News with Hillenberg. April Hill is on assignment today. I'm John Philbeck, sitting in the big chair in here. I've been thinking about this all day. I can't believe it's been 25 years.
12: No kidding.
13: I mean, I remember like it was yesterday.
12: Oh, yeah.
13: You know, and I was thinking earlier also, there are so many adults today that would have no memory of this.
12: Yeah, I saw they said more than a third of Americans alive today.
13: Yeah, I mean,
12: we're not alive in,
13: right, the Gen Zs were not born yet.
12: Yeah.
13: The millennials were alive, but they were little kids at that point in time, so they would have no memory. Meanwhile, the rest of us, basically Gen X and anyone older than that, we remember. You could stop any random person on the street and say, where were you on 9/11? And they would immediately tell you, oh, I was doing this. I remember I saw this and that. I mean, just it's one of those moments in history that is tattooed on our brains.
12: I was in a motel in Rolla, Missouri, which isn't as seedy as it sounds.
0: Sounds very seedy, actually.
12: Yeah, I was actually in the process of moving back to Tulsa from Lansing, Michigan.
13: So this was during your TV days. You were working TV.
12: Yeah, I was working in TV. It was before I started at Channel 6. I got a job at Channel 6 about a month later. But yeah, my parents had driven up to Michigan to help me move back. And, you know, it's kind of a long drive. So we decided, you know, let's stop overnight in Rolla, Missouri. So we did. And my parents went to get the continental breakfast. And I'm like, no, thanks. I'll sleep in. And then about an hour later, the door to the motel room bursts open. My mom said, we're under attack. And I, of course, you imagine, I just woke up out of a fairly deep sleep. And I was like, what? And she she turned on the TV and it was Peter Jennings' voice. And then a shot of the tower, because one of the towers had already fallen. And I thought it was like a trailer for a movie. I mean, it didn't seem real at first.
13: Wow. There's something I want you to hear. This is actually the unique audio I was talking about here. I dug through the archives this week, and I pulled the KRMG audio of our coverage on that day, that Tuesday, 25 years ago. And when you hear the urgency in the voices on the air, I mean, our anchors, they were not reading from polished scripts. They were relaying information immediately as they learned it. And how this affected everybody here locally. I mean, there were folks that were concerned about, is a plane going to go into the BOK Tower, the Williams Center, because it was designed after the World Trade Center, and what state offices are closed, and hearing from the governor, it really is, I think it adds perspective to the fear and uncertainty that we were all feeling back then. And I want you to hear that. We're going to do that actually coming up real quick. We'll do this after weather and traffic. So stick with me. It's just going to be a few minutes here. The KRMG Afternoon News with Hillenberg. It is 4:10.
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4: Three.
5: The price of diesel is hitting record highs just as many U.S. farmers are harvesting two of the nation's largest commodities, soybeans and corn. That means they'll need countless gallons of fuel for combines, tractors and trucks. Diesel prices in the U.S. hit another record today, soaring past $6 a gallon on average.
4: Two.
5: President Trump, Vice President Vance and other Republican officials came together for a two-day convention this week to rally voters in advance of the midterm elections in November. They covered topics including the economy, immigration, health care, and the 2020 election.
4: One.
5: And our top story, a milestone anniversary of the 9/11 terrorist attacks has been marked at the three sites where the attacks happened 25 years ago.
6: For the first time, the 9/11 remembrance ceremony in New York City featured not the usual six moments of silence, but seven. It represents the thousands who have died of 9/11-related illnesses since the attacks and was held after the reading of the names of the more than 2,900 men, women, and children lost at the World Trade Center in 2001 and in 1993. The moment was followed by taps and will become a permanent part of the ceremony from now on. At Ground Zero in Lower Manhattan, Tanya J. Powers, Fox News.
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7: We've got gorgeous weather on this Friday night. We have made it to the weekend, and we might see a stray thunderstorm well after midnight tonight, down to 73 tomorrow morning. Rolling into Saturday, 95 Saturday night. A couple of stray thunderstorms again could roll our way, down to 73. Sunday and Monday, hot, mostly sunny, 98 the high. Tuesday, Wednesday, 96 to 97. From Fox 23, I'm Chief Meteorologist James Adelot for 96.5 KRMG, Tulsa's news, weather, and traffic.
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8: Look out on eastbound I-44. Slow traffic, especially in the right lane there between Yale and the Broken Arrow Express. Way. Highway 169 southbound between 31st and the BA is looking much better right now anyways for the time being. Southbound Highway 75 there from Tulsa Hills down to the Creek Turnpike. That is slow, and look out for slow traffic on westbound Highway 412 leaving Tulsa, downtown Tulsa, out to Sand Springs and also just west of Sand Springs. From the Rickard Landscaping and Tree Service Traffic Center, I'm Steve Knoll on 96.5 KRMG, Tulsa's news, weather, and traffic.
5: 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Very compelling audio. I'm going to let you hear that. Coming up next is the KRMG Afternoon News with Hillenburg continues. It's 4:17.
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11: 421 now, the KRMG Afternoon News with Hillenberg. It's been 25 years, but KRMG was covering it live as it happened, the 9/11 terror attacks on that Tuesday morning 25 years ago. How our local response was, hearing from the governor and concerns about other targets possibly in Oklahoma. Nobody knew. Nobody knew what was going to happen. The uncertainty was there. Listen to this. This is actually from that morning while you were driving into work 25 years ago on that Tuesday morning.
12: Our News Talk 740 KRMG coverage continues of the tragic attack on America. The Oklahoma City National Memorial remains open today following the attacks in New York and Washington, D.C. The memorial director, Kerry Watkins, says they won't be defeated by terrorists. At the memorial, Edward and Doris Kitchens of Macon, Georgia, say that they went to the site of the Oklahoma City bombing after seeing coverage of what has happened in New York. Now, what has happened in New York and in Washington at the Pentagon? Planes have crashed into the World Trade Center towers and also into the Pentagon. The mayor of New York says it's his sense that there's horrendous loss of life because of these tragedies. It has drawn people to churches.
13: As people start to look for answers, they turn to God, and Mark Adow, the pastor of evangelism at Salisbury United Methodist Church, says they're opening their doors today and tonight and beyond, if needed, for folks to come and pray.
14: We've opened the doors of our church today for people of all faiths who'd like to come and just pray, just to seek the Lord in the midst of this tragedy and to know that he's here for us, and we're just real thankful for the opportunity to have a place to come.
13: McAdow says that they will have their full staff of counselors and pastors on hand for any additional assistance that folks might need as they come to this 58th and Sheridan location. Reporting from Asbury United Methodist Church, Neil Kennedy, News Talk 740 KRMG.
12: Because of the fact that there are hundreds, more than likely thousands of people who have been killed as a result of these terrorist attacks this morning, it will impact the people all across this country, including here in Tulsa. And the American Red Cross is standing by and ready. News Talk 740 KRMG's John Durkee live in the News Center has that part of the story.
15: And Richard, people are already calling the Red Cross, asking for support and in many cases reassurance. We spoke just a few minutes ago with Linda Brock. She is at the Red Cross office here in Tulsa.
16: Right now, the American Red Cross would like anyone who has any kind of inquiry about family or loved ones' well-being from New York, Pennsylvania, or D.C. to call the Tulsa Area Chapter American Red Cross at 831-1149.
15: Are you getting a lot of inquiries already?
16: Yes, our emergency operations center is extremely busy with phone calls right now, but we've got plenty of people to take your calls. So if you are inquiring, I know that phone lines are down in New York, so please give us a call and we'll help you out any way that we can.
17: I think it reopens old wounds. We saw a terrible attack in Oklahoma City. This one is many times that, and potentially thousands of people have been killed. It's horrific. It calls for response, and I think you're going to see a major offensive with a number of allies on our side this time, because this has to stop.
18: Freedom itself was attacked this morning by a faceless coward, and freedom will be defended.
19: All right.
18: I want to reassure the American people that the full resources of the federal government are working to assist local authorities to save lives and to help the victims of these attacks. I ask the American people to join me in saying a prayer for the victims and their families. The resolve of our great nation is being tested. Make no mistake. The United States will hunt down and punish those responsible for these cowardly acts.
12: All non-essential state employees are ordered to go home. The governor went on to say essential employees will remain on the job, meaning all essential elements of state government will remain open. And he goes on to say, and quote, I ask all Oklahomans to pray for our nation. Once again, Governor Keating ordering all state office buildings in the state closed today. Airports in Oklahoma also shut down, and Tinker Air Force Base is on high alert following the terrorist attacks this morning. The action comes after airplanes crashed into the World Trade Center building in New York and at the Pentagon. The Federal Aviation Administration ordering airports nationwide to close, and that includes Tulsa International Airport that is closed. So is Jones Riverside. No aircraft taking off at those two airports. Also, the corporation that owns the nuclear plant in Russellville, Arkansas, not far from us, is under a security alert this morning following the terrorist attacks. Arkansas Nuclear One spokesman Phil Fisher says the facility's design incorporates safety features to negate effects of potential terrorist attacks. However, the people who designed the World Trade Center also said that, and now both the towers at the World Trade Center are gone after planes crashed into them this morning. We continue to bring you live coverage here at News Talk 740 KRMG.
11: 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We're going to give you more of this coverage as the anniversary is today. 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
11: Good afternoon. It's 4 o'clock. I'm John Philbeck, and this is the KRMG Afternoon News with Hillenberg. Coming up, we're going to a new restaurant that's coming to Tulsa. We'll check in with April, with April's Appetite. But first, our top story. Thousands gather to observe the 25th anniversary of the 9/11 terrorist attacks in New York City.
24: The names of almost 3,000 people whose lives were lost on September 11th, 2001 have been read at Ground Zero, along with 7 moments of silence. Family members, survivors, first responders, and others gathered on the plaza at the 9/11 Memorial for the somber ceremony that included music from the Brooklyn Youth Chorus, cellist Yo-Yo Ma, and singer Jennifer Nettles. Security was tight as the event was attended by many dignitaries, including 4 former presidents, Vice President J.D. Vance, and other current and former elected officials. At Ground Zero in Lower Manhattan, Tanya J. Powers, Fox News.
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25: And we have team coverage this season. OU football star Danny Okoye is donating to Tunnel to Towers.
26: Sooner defensive lineman Danny Okoye has partnered with Tunnel to Towers to honor those that serve our country. The Tulsa native is a T2T student athlete advocate using his platform to raise money for the organization. Okoye is donating $100 for every tackle, $200 for every sack, and $500 for every interception. Okoye's connection to service starts with his own family. His father was a chaplain for firefighters visiting different fire stations and sharing his faith. This year marks the 25th anniversary of 9/11, and Okoye says his generation has a responsibility to continue to talk about the tragedy to keep the victims' memories alive. Kirk McCracken, 96.5 KRMG, Tulsa's news, weather, and traffic.
25: Tulsa police have made an arrest after a 3-year-old boy shot himself yesterday.
27: Police say they were called after 2 people brought a 3-year-old boy with a gunshot wound to a fire station. The boy had been shot in the leg and paramedics treated him and took him to the hospital. Police say the boy's father, 20-year-old Kylan Thompson, said he put his son down in the bedroom and went into another room to take a phone call. Thompson said he heard a gunshot and ran back into the room to find his son and the gun on the floor. Police say they found that gun still on the floor and found it was reported stolen out of Bartlesville. Thompson was booked into jail for child neglect and knowingly concealing stolen property. Crystal Kelly, 96.5 KRMG, Tulsa's news, weather, and traffic.
25: It'll be heating up again this weekend, but there could be a cooling trend next week.
28: The heat continues to build. There is a slight chance of an overnight or early morning thunderstorm late tonight, tomorrow morning, and again Saturday night and Sunday morning. But the big deal will be the return of mid to upper 90s by Sunday and Monday. Still looks like toward the end of next week, we'll see cooler temperatures and more rain chances return.
25: That's our chief meteorologist, James A. Lott. He'll have more on the forecast coming up. team coverage. We got a little bit of rain yesterday, but it was not nearly enough to pull green country out of drought conditions.
27: Oklahoma is still dealing with moderate to severe drought, and because of that, 61 counties now have burn bans in place. That includes Tulsa, Rogers, Creek, and Wagner counties. In Tulsa County, the burn ban has been extended through Monday, September 21st. That means no outdoor burning, including campfires, bonfires, or outdoor fire pits. There can be serious consequences for ignoring a burn ban, with fines up to $1,000, and you could face up to a year in jail. Crystal Kelly, 96.5 KRMG, Tulsa's news, weather, and traffic.
25: The Rock Volunteer Fire Department near Sand Springs is getting ready for its annual fundraiser tomorrow.
2: It comes just 6 months after turning down a $250,000 donation from Google. Fire Chief Charlie Pearson says the department rejected the money because many of its supporters oppose a proposed Google data center in the area. And he says he has no regrets about the decision. Saturday's fundraiser begins at 10 a.m. and will include a large garage sale, silent auction, car show, live music, and a whole hog dinner. Meanwhile, opponents of the data center received another development this week, with a judge allowing a lawsuit involving a conservation easement on the proposed site to move forward. Grant Merrill, 96.5 KRMG, Tulsa's news, weather, and traffic.
25: The TSA announced it's found a homemade explosive device hidden in a man's bag this week at an airport, but the man's family says it was a firecracker, and the man actually had no idea it was in a bag of gifts that were given to him.
4: The TSA announced on social media a homemade explosive device had been found in a passenger's carry-on luggage flying out of Omaha this week, and that the passenger was, quote, promptly arrested, heading to Salt Lake City. In court documents, a 27-year-old man said it was a firecracker that he had seen at his parents' house. The TSA said it was concealed in a prescription-style bottle. Per court documents, the man said he didn't know that it was in his carry-on bag, and the passenger's father told police he had given a bag of gifts to his son, which included the firecracker in the bag, and that it was in the pill bottle to keep moisture out. A judge has ruled to release the man. The ATF is investigating. Alex Stone, ABC News.
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28: Hey, John, happy weekend. We've made it in temps. They're going to be great if you're heading out this evening. A couple of us may see a stray thunderstorm well after midnight into tomorrow morning. 73 our low, 95 tomorrow's high. A few more stray thunderstorms late tomorrow night and Sunday morning. Sunday's high, 98. We'll still be near 98 Monday. We'll call it 97 for Tuesday and Wednesday. So still hot. From Fox 23, I'm Chief Meteorologist James Adelot for 96.5 KRMG, Tulsa's news, weather, and traffic.
11: 91 at Skytook, 92 in Sepulpa, 92 at Tulsa Severe Weather Station.
5: A little bit of a slowdown if you're heading to Sand Springs out of downtown. Westbound 412 is down to just two lanes. You're missing that left lane due to construction. West of Sand Springs, there's more construction out there if you're going further west. So look for slow traffic there for a couple of miles. Southbound Highway 75 slowing down there right around 81st Street as you make your way to the Creek Turnpike. Right now, Highway 169, I-44, and the BA all look good. 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
9: Okay, today we're talking about a restaurant or restaurants that a lot of people are talking about, and it's a unique concept. 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
10: With my husband, David. Yes.
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10: Lollipops, Palace Rooms, and 1908. 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
9: Okay, and it's in the old Goldies.
10: In the old Goldies, yes. We started in Bartlesville and open up these three restaurant concepts there. And when we found a location here in Tulsa, we didn't know if we were going to be able to bring one of the restaurants, two, or maybe all three. We have Lollipops, which is fast casual, very family-oriented. You've got kind of a fellowship feel in there, a lot of energy. It has a little small market in the front where you can grab some of our canned goods, some of our cookies as you're checking out. 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We want you to come enjoy the space, enjoy your friends, enjoy the company. And by the way, the food's pretty good. So, I mean, really the highlight is the vibe in Palace Rooms. And then the third is 1908. It's our reservation-only, code-only, speakeasy-type event venue where we host events. I'd love for Josh to maybe talk about that one, too.
12: Yeah. Well, we do, like, murder mystery dinners. We do comedy specials. We
10: Fun.
12: Do music. All of the above. We, through our first murder mystery last month, sold out. Super fun. Everyone got, we made it about, it's called Murder at the 19th Hole. And we made it about Goldie's franchise. The guy's about to sell it and his wife kills him. But we've got great shows coming up. Mark Gibson's coming in November. And
10: everything is dinner and a show.
12: Yeah, it's, you know, the cool thing about it is you buy the ticket for the show and then you'll get a link for the dinner pre-ordered. So that when you get there, it's ready to go. So there's no ordering time. So you will send a link on your app or on your text. And then you choose what we're serving that night in a cocktail. And then it's basically waiting for you when you get there. That makes the shows and the murder mysteries go a lot smoother.
13: Nice.
12: That way.
13: Now, you brought the pizzas with you. They smell amazing. Let's talk about what kind of pizza you have. Describe like
10: what
13: the crust
10: bring,
13: and everything.
10: Josh? Yeah.
12: I didn't
10: David
12: even check.
10: Packed
12: yeah, he just packed them and whatever. But, I think we have a needy meaty. We probably have a balsamic. We probably have a, let's see. Yeah, we have... the Alfredo sauce.
10: Chicken Alfredo. They're made with the most amazing crust, a 00 flour. Some people that even say they have gluten intolerance love this crust and love how it's cooked in the wood fire oven.
13: What kind of flour?
10: A 00 Italian flour.
13: Okay.
10: Honestly, our customers were telling us how amazing it was. And I went out one day and grabbed the bag out of the trash. Like, what is this flour? Everybody's talking about it. I mean, it's nothing that other restaurants probably absolutely know about. I mean, to sound silly, but we did not come from the restaurant background. My son, who is a chef at some restaurants in town, before opening up, just stepped in to kind of help us out as we grew this little business in Bartlesville. And it just kind of evolved from there. You know, our biggest thing is community. And so really that was just kind of the root of where it all evolved from.
12: The Nashville sandwich too and the burgers there are insanely good. So the pizza's great, but there's also wraps, sandwiches, burgers that are... I think the Nashville is super slept on. It's the biggest Nashville
10: fried chicken sandwich.
12: Spicy fried chicken and a special crust and then a little pickle. If you've ever had a Nashville hot sandwich, it's, you know, most of the time, you know, you think about like this, it's huge. It's about as big as my
10: it's
12: head.
10: It's pretty good. The burgers were kind of offered in Bartlesville because downtown needed some more options. We cooked them out of our wood fire oven. And when we brought them here, I think everybody walking out to that Goldie's building thought burgers, you know, it was on their brain. So we sold, hand over fist, more burgers than pizza in the beginning. And so we just kind of stepped up the game to give a more delicious, juicy burger. It comes out of the wood fire oven. And so it is definitely a different taste, but it's amazing and just a great kind of wood fire undertone on the burger. Yep.
13: And talk about the higher end restaurant. You have steaks, you have...
10: Yes. Palace Rooms menu, tiki masala, chicken piccata.
13: Ooh,
10: we have
13: love
10: a spicy shrimp Alfredo. We also have a Papa Palace filet, which is delicious.
12: It tastes like something I would eat in France. I mean, it just had that very light, multiple flavors kicking at you at once sauce that I was like, I've never really had anything like this. Kanan does these mixology dinners that are four-course meals with four cocktail pairings that are told in a time, you know, story. I've been to most of them.
10: Yeah, and we have one happening this weekend in Tulsa.
9: Okay.
10: So the Mixology Tales are an event that Kanan, our mixologist, my oldest son, kind of crafted these together. It's an immersive dinner experience. You go through four craft cocktails and four dinner pairings that are all period driven.
9: And so is there a website that people need to go to? Or?
10: Yes, woodfire.food is where you find everything. You've got our events there. You can sign up for rewards. 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
9: Three.
11: The price of diesel is hitting record highs, just as many U.S. farmers are harvesting two of the nation's largest commodities, soybeans and corn. That means they'll need countless gallons of the fuel for combines, tractors and trucks. Diesel prices in the U.S. hit another record today, soaring past $6 a gallon on average.
9: Two.
11: President Trump, Vice President Vance and other Republican officials came together for a two-day convention this week to rally voters in advance of the midterm elections in November. They covered topics including the economy, immigration, health care, and the 2020 election.
9: One.
11: And our top story, service members aboard the USS George Washington honoring the anniversary of 9/11, 25 years after the ship was deployed to defend New York City.
14: The crew at this moment is preparing for nighttime operations, a daily occurrence here with multiple exchanges of fire this week alone between the United States and Iran. I do want to bring in Combat Systems Officer Commander Jeff Malden, who was in the Navy on 9/11 And he's going to speak about what it was like being in the U.S. military on that tragic, tragic day.
15: It was amazing to watch the country come together. I wanted to be part of the resolve. I wanted to be part of the team that was going to make those events never happen again, sir.
14: And there's actually a twisted piece of metal on board from the Twin Towers, a reminder of that horrific day and the service that the USS George Washington provided 25 years ago.
11: That aircraft carrier came under attack from Iran last week as skirmishes continue over control of the Strait of Hormuz.
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28: The weekend is finally here, and we've got one or two stray showers after midnight tonight, John. Otherwise, gorgeous on this Friday night in the big town. 73 in the morning, Saturday's high 95. One or two more scattered thunderstorms possible late Saturday night, early Sunday morning. Sunday and Monday may be the hottest at 98. Tuesday, Wednesday, 96 to 97. From Fox 23, I'm Chief Meteorologist James Adelot for 96.5 KRMG. Tulsa's news, weather, and traffic.
11: Hottest spot in the state, way down in southwest Oklahoma, where it's 100 degrees. It's 92 in Owosso and 92 at Tulsa Severe Weather Station.
5: Slow traffic, westbound Highway 412 out of downtown, right around Highway 344 there. You got a lane missing due to construction. Southbound Highway 75 is slow, just south of 81st Street 2. You get to the Creek Turnpike. Also, we have an accident right now. It's on South Riverside. It's just south of the Creek Turnpike. 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
11: Students today at Tulsa Tech are honoring police officers that died 25 years ago on 9/11. We'll tell you how coming up as the KRMG Afternoon News with Hillenburg continues. 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
8: 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Another look at weather and traffic to help you get home is coming up. 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
9: Today, students at Tulsa Tech are remembering the 72 police officers that died 25 years ago on 9/11.
10: Tulsa Tech criminal justice students took time to honor the 72 law enforcement officers who made the ultimate sacrifice on September 11th, 2001 by remembering the 72. At Tulsa Tech's Broken Arrow campus, students walked 110 floors, which is the height of the Twin Towers, and each student carried the name and photo of at least one fallen officer on a badge around their neck, taking every step in their honor. These students are the next generation of law enforcement officers, and this allowed them to walk in the footsteps of those who came before them. Kirk McCracken, 96.5 KRMG, Tulsa's news, weather, and traffic.
9: Now, California has been dealing with an extreme heat wave this week, and now some fire departments are using a new ice bath-like technique to treat those who are suffering from heat-related illnesses.
11: In San Marino, near Pasadena, heat stroke patients are being put into large bags and covered with ice to rapidly bring down their body temperature. Medics carry the tarp-like bags and can put someone in one and fill it with ice, the goal being to reduce a patient's body temperature as quickly as possible. Firefighter Andre Serrano.
12: We keep a large cooler full of ice every morning. We make sure it's fully stocked.
11: He says a man who was recently found suffering from the heat had an internal body temperature of 106 degrees. After putting him in the ice, his body temperature came down to 99 degrees. Alex Stone, ABC News, Los Angeles.
13: New York!
8: Lip curled right now.
9: A little whiplash smile.
8: Let's give away some tickets. Who likes Billy Idol?
9: I do.
8: Yeah, I see your hand up in there.
9: But I'm not eligible for the giveaway.
8: Maybe they won't know. Well, as far as everybody else goes, go for it right now. Try to get those tickets. Go see Billy Idol. He's at the Bach, BOK Center, September 22nd. I want you to text to this number, 918-921-0965. 918-921-0965. Text the word cradle. The word cradle, and try to win those tickets. And I hope you win, actually, more than anybody else. I really hope you win.
14: I'm Lynn Hernandez with your KRMG Tulsa Rocks Weekend. The Canes Ballroom always rocks. And on Saturday night, you can see the 5th annual Bison Bash featuring the band The Bison.
15: Tried to love her while I had her, yeah. Broken hearts are all I feel.
14: With me from the Bison is Travis Peck. Travis, first of all, talk a little bit about your band, the Bison.
16: The Bison has been around now since 2019. We are from Claremore area, just outside of Tulsa. And we've got a lot of influences from country and rock and blues. I mostly sing towards the country Americana genre with my vocals and voice, and our guitar lead player is a blues and rock guy from way back. And so with that compiled together, you get Americana. Last time we played, I think we did some Blink 182, and I think we've done everything from Garth Brooks to Michael Jackson. So
8: I love it. I can't wait to hear that collaboration. It's got to be pretty cool. So we got to talk about the Bash, the 5th annual Bison Bash, and you got some pretty fun artists warming up the crowd. Talk about them.
16: Absolutely. So our goal when we first started was to highlight local Oklahoma music, and our opening act this year is Chrislyn Arthurs, and she is out of the Enid area, and she's going to be bringing a full band. She's got original songs and covers as well, and she is, I would call her a rocker, a country rocker. And then after that, we all are going to play. And then closing out the night is Travis Kidd and his band. And he's been playing out for about 25 years in the area. And his band is just elite, top notch, everybody from head to toe. So.
8: Oh, yeah. Well, Travis, thank you so much for giving us some time. And best of luck to you at the 5th annual Bison Bash at Kane's Ballroom Saturday night.
16: We'll see you there.
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13: Weather and traffic. 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
17: We've made it to the weekend. One or two stray showers or thunderstorms possible tomorrow morning. 95 the high. A couple more storms possible Saturday night. 98 Sunday's high. Monday, Tuesday, and Wednesday high is still in the mid to upper 90s. From Fox 23, I'm Chief Meteorologist James Adelot for 96.5 KRMG Tulsa's News, Weather, and Traffic.
13: Ticked up to Green, 93 in Bixby, 93 in Broken Arrow, and 93 at Tulsa Severe Weather Station.
18: We do have an injury crash. It's on South Riverside Parkway. It's just south of the Creek Turnpike right now. Cops are out there working on that situation right now. Eastbound I-44. Slowing down just a bit as you approach the BA between Yale and the BA, especially in the right lane. Seeing a little bit of a slow traffic also on the Creek Turnpike. It's just east of Highway 169 in that that construction zone there. And southbound Highway 169 is looking good between I-244 and the BA and also between the Creek Turnpike and the Broken Arrow Expressway. 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
14: Good afternoon. It's 5 o'clock. I'm John Philbeck, and this is the KRMG Afternoon News with Hillenberg. Coming up just after the 5 o'clock news, I have very compelling audio that has not been heard for 25 years. Actual footage of KRMG's coverage 25 years ago that morning on the 9/11 attacks. I will let you hear that coming up. But first, our top story, of course, is 9/11. The memorial ceremony in New York City concluded today after the reading of the names of the victims killed in the terrorist attacks 25 years ago.
0: People from all over the country and all over the world coming here to reflect on what happened a quarter of a century ago. And yet again, it has been a morning of deep emotion.
2: And my uncle, Louis Anthony Caparici, you're loved, you're missed, and you're never forgotten.
0: Vice President Vance, joined by the four living former presidents, officials and family members here to mark the devastating human toll. The family members who are calling their loved ones, especially the children who are now grown-ups in their early 20s, speaking about relatives who died before they were born.
14: Fox's Eric Schahn at Ground Zero. President Trump attended the ceremony honoring victims killed at the Pentagon in Arlington, Virginia, alongside War Secretary Pete Hegseth and other members of the administration. The KRMG Afternoon News continues now. More top stories from the 24-hour Fox News Center and Steve Berg.
9: And we have team coverage. Hundreds of local first responders turned out this morning for the ceremonial stair climb in downtown Tulsa to remember their colleagues who died in the 9/11 disaster.
20: And as you climb, I want you to think about the sacrifices those individuals made.
18: 110 stories, which means more than one grueling trip up the stairwell at the 41-floor First Place Tower. Some of the firefighters wearing 50 to 70 pounds of full bunker gear and oxygen tanks. Each firefighter and police officer carries a card, some more than one card, with the name of a first responder who was lost at the Twin Towers in New York. And when they complete the climb, they ring the bell and put the card on a memorial board to remember those who made the ultimate sacrifice. Steve Knoll, 96.5 KRMG, Tulsa's news, weather, and traffic.
9: The Millwood School District in Oklahoma City today reeling after a young football player dies at practice.
10: Millwood Public Schools confirmed that 11-year-old fifth grade student Jahir Booker sadly passed away after collapsing on the field during football practice at around 4:30 yesterday. Coaches for the team immediately administered CPR and emergency services transported him to a local hospital, but he died while at the hospital. Grief counseling and support services have been made available for students and staff. Booker has been in the Millwood school system since the age of 4 and has siblings that attend school there. Millwood is a small school district located in northeast Oklahoma City. Kirk McCracken, 96.5 KRMG, Tulsa's news, weather, and traffic.
9: Looks like we've got a hot weekend ahead, but there will be a cold front next week.
17: Well, we do see at least a slim chance of a scattered thunderstorm late tonight and tomorrow morning, and again Saturday night and Sunday morning, most of us dry and heating up too, with many of us back in the upper 90s Sunday, Monday, and Tuesday. Still seeing indications are we'll dial back temps just a bit as we head toward the end of the week and next weekend with rain chances too.
9: That's our chief meteorologist, James Adelot. He'll have more on the forecast coming up. Some Wagner County residents say they've been waiting more than a year for improvements to crumbling roads on the east side of Fort Gibson Lake.
23: Residents say potholes and uneven pavement near South 358 Road and East 650 through 670 roads are damaging vehicles and forcing drivers to maneuver around rough sections. They say repeated attempts to get help from the county have produced little response beyond some recent patchwork. Residents say they were previously told the county was developing a red, yellow, and green rating system to prioritize road repairs, but they haven't seen that implemented. Grant Merrill, 96.5 KRMG, Tulsa's news, weather, and traffic.
9: One artificial intelligence company stops what they say was a potentially hazardous situation.
24: Anthropic says it blocked several attempts to use its technology for research that could potentially help in the creation of biological weapons. The company says it banned accounts involved in 5 cases while stressing it could not determine whether the researchers actually intended to cause harm. In one case, its systems blocked a request for help writing a grant application involving research that raised biosecurity concerns. Anthropic says it has added stronger safeguards to its latest models to restrict biological research that could also be used to develop weapons. The company says none of the cases in its report involved its newer, more powerful Claude Fabler Mythos class models. CJ Papa, Fox News.
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17: John, we finally made it to the weekend and we've got some gorgeous but hotter temps to talk about. One or two of us may see a stray thunderstorm late tonight and tomorrow morning. Most of us dry. 95 tomorrow's high. A couple more stray thunderstorms possible late Saturday night and early Sunday morning. Sunday up to 98. We'll still be in the mid to upper 90s with sunshine for Monday, Tuesday, and Wednesday. From Fox 23, I'm Chief Meteorologist James Adelot for 96.5 KRMG, Tulsa's news, weather, and traffic.
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18: Well, it's not really looking too bad for a Friday afternoon right now. Do see some slow traffic westbound Highway 412 there. You're missing the left lane as you approach Highway 344 there. It's also slowing down again on westbound Highway 412 as you get into Sand Springs right around Highway 97. Southbound and northbound Highway 75 slowing down through that construction zone there right around the Creek Turnpike. And the Creek Turnpike is also a little slow to moderate, I would call it, just west of, or just east of Highway 169. 50 years ago, the Sputter lit their charcoal grill and people have been coming back ever since. For a melt-in-your-mouth steak dinner, come to Tulsa's hidden gem, the Sputter, tucked behind Jiffy Lube at 51st and Sheridan, and taste a Tulsa tradition tonight. From the Rickard Landscaping and Tree Service Traffic Center, I'm Steve Knoll on 96.5 KRMG, Tulsa's news, weather, and traffic.
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13: It's 5:06 now, the KRMG Afternoon News with Hill and Berg. It was 25 years ago. That is so hard to believe. 25 years ago. KRMG Steve Berg said just last hour, I think he said that a third of adults today have no memory.
9: Yeah, slightly more than a third.
13: I mean, the Gen Zs were not born yet, and most millennials would have been little kids. So they have no memory of that. Just amazing to me. But yeah, 25 years ago, the worst terrorist attack ever on American soil. We're remembering that today. I want you to hear something because I think it really helps kind of helps folks that maybe don't remember it understand the fear and uncertainty that we were all feeling because nobody knew what was going to happen. I mean, the first plane hit the tower, everybody was wondering, you know, was this an accident? And we saw the smoke and you know, what happened? But everybody saw that second plane hit the tower. And at that point, we knew that we were under attack and this was something else. Of course, then the Pentagon and then the fourth plane in Shanksville that went down after the passengers tried to retake the plane over, overcome the terrorists that were on that plane. But I want you to hear this. This is from our archives. This is some of the KRMG coverage from that morning as you were driving into work that morning, that Tuesday morning, 25 years ago. KRMG's coverage, listen to the urgency and voices of folks, just everybody kind of scrambling as to what do we do? Even our local officials, what do we do as a state? What do we do as a city? What needs to happen? Because we've never been in this position before. Listen to this. 25 years ago, as you were driving into work on KRMG in the morning.
1: This morning at 8 o'clock Oklahoma time, a plane crashed into the tower of the World Trade Center in Lower Manhattan. Then, a second plane crashed into the second tower of the World Trade Center. That was just about a few minutes later. President Bush in Sarasota, Florida, called on the crashes an apparent terrorist attack and also a national tragedy. Then, as that was taking place, an aircraft crashed near the Pentagon just outside Washington, D.C. in Northern Virginia. That happened about an hour after the attacks in New York City. Government buildings in Washington, D.C., including the Capitol and the White House, are evacuated, with officials citing a credible threat of terrorist attacks. Then the FAA ordered all aircraft to stand down across the United States. That includes Tulsa. There's no air travel, no aircraft taking off from Tulsa International or Jones Riverside Airport. Then, shortly after 9 o'clock, one World Trade Center tower in New York collapsed. Then, just a few moments after that, the second collapsed. There is no longer a World Trade Center in New York City this morning. It's all happening on this morning of September 11th, 2001. 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
3: A lot of people trying to get a hold of loved ones, spouses, mothers, fathers, to tell them that they're all right, and we're not sure how long the airport could be shut down. Let's go and take you to that interview with Jim East of the mayor's office.
4: The FAA has notified all airports nationwide that there is a national ground stop. That means that there are no planes, whether that is Tulsa International or Riverside Jones, that are allowed to be taken off. Now, planes are still following on to their original destination, and until we hear otherwise from the FAA, we do not expect any flights to be diverted to Tulsa.
3: What types of security measures are being taken right now?
4: All the security personnel for Tulsa International are deployed. That includes both airport officers, Tulsa Police Department, and our canine dogs. We have seen nothing that causes us concern at this point, but to err on the side of caution, we're making sure that everything is deployed and we're ready for anything that the FAA asks us to do.
5: These attacks have come from the air, though. There's not a lot of way to stop them. Do you all have Air National Guard up watching our airport? Or?
4: No. There's been no notification from the FAA that we need to do that. At this point, flights that are destined for Tulsa are being allowed to land. About 9:30, there's another FAA teleconference, and we may have something that may change at 10 o'clock, but at this point, that's where we stand.
3: What are you doing to keep the passengers calm at this point?
4: At this point, we've changed all our flight display terminals to notify the passengers that are here to say that all flights currently leaving are canceled and that further information can be obtained from their air carriers, or as we see it, we'll put it up on our terminals to tell them. All the RSVP ambassadors that you see that volunteer our desk have been given this information. As people come in, stand by there, see those displays and ask questions. But at this point, we're just kind of in a holding pattern.
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7: On the back of our money, Richard, it says, "In God we trust." And that is never more true than on a day like today. Churches here in Tulsa are starting to open their sanctuaries. The Asbury United Methodist Church at 58th and South Sheridan is open now and will be open for day and night prayer services for anyone who wants to drop in. Also, the First Baptist Church in Broken Arrow is doing the same thing. Rhonda Watkins is a spokeswoman for that church.
12: Calling to let you know that First Baptist Church of Broken Arrow, we're located at 61st and 161st, just north of the expressway. We are opening our worship center now to anyone in the community who is wanting to come and just have a place to pray and meet with other people during this, you know, very critical time right now in our country.
7: And that is Rhonda Watkins with the First Baptist Church over in Broken Arrow. And again, many other churches doing that today as we try to look for answers to what is taking place. Reporting live, John Durkee, News Talk 740, KRMG.

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2: 4:15 now, the KRMG Afternoon News with Hill and Berg. You know, at times of any type of news, anything that happens, your spokesperson for companies are normally kind of the face of the company to the media and to try to release statements and explain what's going on. But when you have something as horrible as 9/11 happen, even the spokespeople just have trouble. They're just heartbroken. Nobody knew what's happened. This is when, you know, of course, some of the American Airlines planes have already gone down at this point. This was John Erling, our morning host at the time, speaking to local American Airlines officials as this was going on.
3: We lost 17 of our family. We are finding out that the flight attendants may have been killed before the flight even went down. They'd stabbed the flight attendants to get into the cockpit, right, because they refused to give them the keys.
4: So obviously this is part of your family, as you said, American Airlines family, and obviously people are upset.
3: Yes.
4: Yeah.
3: Yeah, and I'd like to, all our thoughts, our prayers are with those families and with our union brothers, the firefighters.
4: Yeah, I hear you. Thank you, James.
3: Thank you.
2: Nobody knew. Nobody knew what was going to happen. So everyone was scared and just the uncertainty. And there was even concerns about, was a plane going to fly into the BOK Tower, the Williams Center here in Tulsa, because that building was designed after the World Trade Center. There was concerns about the nuclear power plant in Russellville, just not far from here. Was that going to be a target? We didn't know. Was this the first of more to come? Was this just an isolated attack? Was this a coordinated effort from multiple countries? Were we about to have war right here on American soil? Nobody knew. It was 25 years ago, the worst terrorist attack on American soil. We're honoring that today on the KRMG Afternoon News with Hill and Berg, and we're going to continue to do that coming up. But first, we want to get you the three big things you need to know.
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5: Three.
2: The price of diesel is hitting record highs, just as many U.S. farmers are harvesting two of the nation's largest commodities, soybeans and corn. That means they'll need countless gallons of the fuel for combines, tractors and trucks. Diesel prices in the U.S. hit another record today, soaring past $6 a gallon on average.
5: Two.
2: President Trump, Vice President Vance and other Republican officials came together for a two-day convention this week to rally voters in advance of midterm elections in November. They covered topics including the economy, immigration, health care, and the 2020 election.
5: One.
2: And our top story, a milestone anniversary of the 9/11 terrorist attacks, has been marked by the three sites where the attacks happened 25 years ago.
6: For the first time, the 9/11 remembrance ceremony in New York City featured not the usual six moments of silence, but seven. It represents the thousands who have died of 9/11-related illnesses since the attacks and was held after the reading of the names of the more than 2,900 men, women, and children lost at the World Trade Center in 2001 and in 1993. The moment was followed by taps and will become a permanent part of the ceremony from now on. At Ground Zero in Lower Manhattan, Tanya J. Powers, Fox News.
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7: John, we've got gorgeous weather on this Friday night. We have made it to the weekend, and we might see a stray thunderstorm well after midnight tonight, down to 73 tomorrow morning. Rolling into Saturday, 95 Saturday night. A couple of stray thunderstorms again could roll our way, down to 73 Sunday and Monday. Hot, mostly sunny, 98 the high. Tuesday, Wednesday, 96 to 97. From Fox 23, I'm Chief Meteorologist James Adelot for 96.5 KRMG, Tulsa's news, weather, and traffic.
2: 93 in Sepulpa, 93 in Sand Springs. We dropped a degree in Tulsa. It's 92 at Tulsa Severe Weather Station.
8: Only a couple of slow spots to watch out for right now if you're heading westbound to Sand Springs, out of downtown. Town on Highway 412. Look for some construction slowing you down there just for a little bit as the left lane is closed. Only two lanes right now, southbound and northbound Highway 70.

0: 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That's going to slow you down in both directions. 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
1: Coming up, I'm going to tell you, kind of pull the curtain back a little bit and tell you how KRMG responded on that terrible day 25 years ago, showing both the best and the worst in humanity. 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
6: That morning, 25 years ago, the 9/11 terrorist attacks, we saw the best and worst in humanity. I'm going to share with you some of those stories as well as how KRMG responded after that happened that morning. I'll share with you that coming up on the KRMG Afternoon News.
7: The pressure is on for the Federal Reserve to hike interest rates the next time policymakers meet.
8: The driving force behind the 3.4% increase in consumer prices in the past 13 months is the cost of energy, specifically gasoline and diesel fuel. The Fed's favorite throttle for stubborn inflation is to hike interest rates to slow consumer spending and borrowing. A majority on Wall Street expect that to happen next week.
7: That's Jim Ryan reporting. Well, after chilling warnings from former and current AI tech employees about the dangers of AI, the company OpenAI is reportedly thinking about scaling it back and trying to convince more companies to join them.
9: The outlet reporting AI giant OpenAI is considering slowing down the development of cutting-edge AI models, potentially even in conjunction with several of the other big AI firms. Though CEO Sam Altman reportedly telling employees this week he's not sure if those other labs would actually agree to that. Now, OpenAI not directly commenting on the report, and it's worth noting other calls to slow down development like this in the past have not really gone anywhere.
7: That's Matt Rivers.
6: 525 now, the KRMG Afternoon News with Hillenberg. Weather and traffic every 6 minutes. Here's Fox 23 and KRMG Chief Meteorologist James Adelot.
10: Quiet weather continues this evening. One or two stray thunderstorms could develop well after midnight tonight. 73 in the morning, 95 tomorrow. A couple more thunderstorms could develop tomorrow night and Sunday morning. 98 Sunday, 98 Monday, and 97 Tuesday and Wednesday. From Fox 23, I'm Chief Meteorologist James Adelot for 96.5 KRMG, Tulsa's news, weather, and traffic.
6: Well, it looks like 92 up in Skytook and 92 down in Bixby. The hot spot down in southwest Oklahoma, 101, 102 down that way. Boy, we don't have that here. 93 at Tulsa Severe Weather Station.
11: The only slow spot in town right now, Highway 75 in both directions, right around the Creek Turnpike with that construction zone happening there just around just south of Tulsa Hills. So, make that westbound Highway 412 right around 344. That is slow, too, due to construction and lane closures. 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
6: Good afternoon. It's 5:30. I'm John Philbeck, and this is the KRMG Afternoon News with Hillenberg. Coming up, a ruling with TikTok. Lots of stories about that recently, but there's a new ruling today. That's coming up. But first, our top story. Thousands gathered to observe the 25th anniversary of the 9/11 terrorist attacks in New York City.
18: The names of almost 3,000 people whose lives were lost on September 11th, 2001, have been read at Ground Zero, along with 7 moments of silence. Family members, survivors, first responders, and others gathered on the plaza at the 9/11 Memorial for the somber ceremony that included music from the Brooklyn Youth Chorus, cellist Yo-Yo Ma, and singer Jennifer Nettles. Security was tight as the event was attended by many dignitaries, including 4 former presidents, Vice President J.D. Vance, and other current and former elected officials. At Ground Zero in Lower Manhattan, Tanya J. Powers, Fox News.
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7: And we have team coverage this season. OU football star Danny Okoye is donating to Tunnel to Towers.
19: Sooner defensive lineman Danny Okoye has partnered with Tunnel to Towers to honor those that serve our country. The Tulsa native is a T2T student-athlete advocate using his platform to raise money for the organization. Okoye is donating $100 for every tackle, $200 for every sack, and $500 for every interception. Okoye's connection to service starts with his own family. His father was a chaplain for firefighters visiting different fire stations and sharing his faith. This year marks the 25th anniversary of 9/11, and Okoye says his generation has a responsibility to continue to talk about the tragedy to keep the victims' memories alive. Kirk McCracken, 96.5 KRMG, Tulsa's news, weather, and traffic.
7: We got word today that Tulsa police made an arrest after a three-year-old boy accidentally shot himself yesterday.
20: Police say they were called after two people brought a three-year-old boy with a gunshot wound to a fire station. The boy had been shot in the leg, and paramedics treated him and took him to the hospital. Police say the boy's father, 20-year-old Kylan Thompson, said he put his son down in the bedroom and went into another room to take a phone call. Thompson said he heard a gunshot and ran back into the room to find his son and the gun on the floor. Police say they found that gun still on the floor and found it was reported stolen out of Bartlesville. Thompson was booked into jail for child neglect and knowingly concealing stolen property. Crystal Kelly, 96.5 KRMG, Tulsa's news, weather, and traffic.
7: It'll be heating up again this weekend, but there could be a cooling trend next week.
10: The heat continues to build. There is a slight chance of an overnight or early morning thunderstorm late tonight and tomorrow morning, and again Saturday night and Sunday morning. But the big deal will be the return of mid to upper 90s by Sunday and Monday. Still looks like toward the end of next week, we'll see cooler temperatures and more rain chances return.
7: That's our chief meteorologist, James Adelot. He'll have more on the forecast coming up. We got a little bit of rain yesterday, but it was not nearly enough to pull green country out of a drought.
20: Oklahoma is still dealing with moderate to severe drought. And because of that, 61 counties now have burn bans in place. That includes Tulsa, Rogers, Creek, and Wagner counties. In Tulsa County, the burn ban has been extended through Monday, September 21st. That means no outdoor burning, including campfires, bonfires, or outdoor fire pits. There can be serious consequences for ignoring a burn ban, with fines up to $1,000, and you could face up to a year in jail. Crystal Kelly, 96.5 KRMG, Tulsa's news, weather, and traffic.
7: The Rock Volunteer Fire Department near Sand Springs is getting ready for its annual fundraiser tomorrow.
21: It comes just 6 months after turning down a $250,000 donation from Google. Fire Chief Charlie Pearson says the department rejected the money because many of its supporters oppose a proposed Google data center in the area. And he says he has no regrets about the decision. Saturday's fundraiser begins at 10 a.m. and will include a large garage sale, silent auction, car show, live music, and a whole hog dinner. Meanwhile, opponents of the data center received another development this week, with a judge allowing a lawsuit involving a conservation easement on the proposed site to move forward. Grant Merrill, 96.5 KRMG, Tulsa's news, weather, and traffic.
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10: Hey, John, happy weekend. We've made it. And temps, they're going to be great if you're heading out this evening. A couple of us may see a stray thunderstorm well after midnight into tomorrow morning. 73 our low, 95 tomorrow's high. A few more stray thunderstorms late tomorrow night, Sunday morning. Sunday's high, 98. We'll still be near 98 Monday. We'll call it 97 for Tuesday and Wednesday. So still hot. From Fox 23, I'm Chief Meteorologist James Adelot for 96.5 KRMG, Tulsa's news, weather, and traffic.
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11: Highway 75, both directions, right around the Creek Turnpike. That's going to slow you down on your Friday evening drive. Also, Highway 412, you got construction going on right around Highway 344 there. Look for lane closures and slowing down some traffic, especially in the eastbound direction right now. 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
6: If you're a TikTok user, there's a new ruling that came out today. I'll explain. It's the KRMG Afternoon News with Hillenberg, and it is 5:36.
0: The wait is over. 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
24: Greetings, Tulsa. My name is Clay Clark. I'm the host of the Thrive Time Show, and I'm encouraging you to tune in this Sunday at 5 p.m. to the Thrive Time Show, where we are interviewing the legendary best-selling author and motivational speaker, Eric Thomas. Yes, Eric Thomas, one of the world's most celebrated motivational speakers and best-selling authors. 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
6: Almost 5:39 now, the KRMG Afternoon News with Hillenberg. Coming up, I'm going to share with you a behind-the-scenes story, something that KRMG did 25 years ago, the 9/11 terrorist attack. This was not something that we've actually discussed since then, but I'll share it with you coming up. But first, to the KRMG 24-hour Fox News Center and Steve Berg.
7: The U.S. Navy is assessing what to do with its main Middle East headquarters after the installation suffered significant damage in the war with Iran.
26: Acting Navy Secretary Hung Cao discussing the extent of damage to the naval support activity Bahrain, telling the Epoch Times, quote, "They blew the hell out of Bahrain." The installation is a Middle East logistics hub for naval operations, the headquarters for U.S. Navy Forces Central Command and home of the U.S. Fifth Fleet. Iranian forces began targeting the base in late February after the U.S. and Israel began airstrikes against Iran. Cao goes on to say the Navy is weighing its options for what to do with the installation, including whether to make repairs, saying, "I have a task force that's looking at that." Kristen Goodwin, Fox News.
7: TikTok is facing another legal ruling with the spotlight on what young users may be seeing on the app.
27: A Texas judge says TikTok violated the state's consumer protection law by misleading users about how it filters content for minors. The ruling says TikTok's restricted mode did not work as advertised, exposing children to material the company said would be filtered out. Texas sued TikTok in January 2025, alleging it marketed the platform as safe for children. The case will now proceed to trial where penalties could be determined. In August, TikTok agreed to settle three U.S. lawsuits brought by young people. They accused social media companies of designing their platforms to be addictive and harming their mental health. Angelo Bavaro, Fox News.
7: The Nashville Airport Authority is putting their stamp on a new name.
28: The Nashville Airport Authority is all in for changing the name of the airport to honor Tennessee native Dolly Parton.
2: The Metropolitan Nashville Airport Authority Board voted unanimously Friday morning to approve renaming Nashville International Airport in honor of the late country music legend, who died August 25th at 80 years old after a brief battle with cancer. The decision follows debate over how a renaming would impact branding and marketing materials and who would foot the bill. Officials haven't confirmed an exact budget. The approval now has the airport working with the Dollywood Foundation to integrate the two entities and hammer out the new name. Michelle Polino, Fox News.
6: All those years ago, 25 years ago, we saw the best and worst in humanity. I want to tell you something that kind of happened behind the scenes. Now, of course, KRMG was on the air, continuous coverage on this for days. No commercials, just nonstop, day and night for days, because the information was changing minute by minute after this terrible attack. But there was a point in time where we kind of just huddled off to the side. It was like, what can we do? We need to do something. What can we do just to help people have some hope or maybe even feel safe? Kind of a safety in numbers thing. And so we decided we were going to hand out American flags. And we asked folks to fly them at their homes, off their cars. And the thing was that American flags were not really available in large numbers. See, nobody, of course, expected this was coming. And stores had a handful, but not a lot of them. So we actually sent our sales folks out, and they went all over the state and other states buying as many American flags as they could. And when and came back, we had hundreds of American flags, and some of them small, big, ones for your car, ones for a flagpole or to hang on your house. And we went to multiple locations around Tulsa and just started handing out these American flags.
3: I heard about it driving to work this morning on KRMG.
4: I heard it on KRMG that they were handing out flags, and I came by to get one for me and one for my two office people.
5: Well, I was listening to the radio. I was doing the 1 minute of silence, and then I heard them announce that they were giving flags away here, and it's on my way through, and I wanted to get one.
8: I knew that they were in short supply, and I heard John say this morning that he wanted everybody flying an American flag from their car, and I thought, today's the day to do it.
6: It's something simple. Those people stopped by our locations 25 years ago. That's how long ago it was with those, but so many flags. But then it wasn't just the ones that we bought. There were stores that were bringing them to us and saying, here, give them away, no charge. And our sales folks, this is what's really incredible. Our sales folks, you know, normally when you purchase something for the company you work for, you turn in the expense report, you get paid back. Our sales folks, I'm not aware of any of them that did that. They went and bought on their own dime as many flags as they could get, bring them, and we were just giving them away.
9: Wow.
6: No strings attached. Anybody, if you needed a flag, you would come and get it. And I thought that was so amazing with the pride that everybody had, the sense of unity that we had after this terrible, terrible attack. Something so simple as a flag, even if you never flown one at your house before, putting a flag out somehow made you feel a little bit better, made you feel a little bit safer. And I will always remember that how many people, hundreds and hundreds of people coming out just to get their free flags after that awful attack 25 years ago on that Tuesday morning. Amazing. 5:44, the KRMG Afternoon News with Hillenberg. Weather and traffic every 6 minutes. Here's Fox 23 and KRMG Chief Meteorologist James Adelaide.
10: We've made it to the weekend. One or two stray showers or thunderstorms possible tomorrow morning. 95 the high. A couple more storms possible Saturday night. 98 Sunday's high. Monday, Tuesday, and Wednesday highs still in the mid to upper 90s. From Fox 23, I'm Chief Meteorologist James Adelot for 96.5 KRMG, Tulsa's news, weather, and traffic.
6: It looks like 92 down in Bixby, 92 in Sepulpa, 93 at Tulsa Severe Weather Station.
11: The only slow spot in town right now, Highway 75. Construction there around the Tulsa Hills area, slowing you down southbound and northbound Highway 75 as you approach the Creek Turnpike. 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
6: A musical musical artist we thought was done, but not so fast, making a comeback. I'll tell you which one coming up. It is 5:45.
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15: Three.
6: The price of diesel is hitting record highs, just as many U.S. farmers are harvesting two of the nation's largest commodities, soybeans and corn. That means they'll need countless gallons of the fuel for combines, tractors and trucks. Diesel prices in the U.S. hit another record today, soaring past $6 a gallon on average.
15: Two.
6: President Trump, Vice President Vance and other Republican officials came together for a two-day convention this week to rally voters in advance of midterm elections in November. They covered topics including the economy, immigration, health care, and the 2020 election.
15: One.
6: And our top story, service members aboard the USS George Washington honoring the anniversary of 9/11, 25 years after the ship was deployed to defend New York City.
16: The crew at this moment is preparing for nighttime operations, a daily occurrence here with multiple exchanges of fire this week alone between the United States and Iran. I do want to bring in Combat Systems Officer Commander Jeff Malden, who was in the Navy on 9/11, and he's going to speak about what it was like being in the U.S. military on that tragic, tragic day.
17: It was amazing to watch the country come together. I wanted to be part of the resolve. I wanted to be part of the team that was going to make those events never happen again, sir.
16: And there's actually a twisted piece of metal on board from the Twin Towers, a reminder of that horrific day and the service that the USS George Washington provided 25 years ago.
6: That aircraft carrier is deployed right now, and it came under attack from Iran last week as skirmishes continue over control over the Strait of Hormuz.
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6: 5-day forecast sponsored by Dale and Lee's Heating, Air Conditioning, and Plumbing with Fox 23 and KRMG Chief Meteorologist James Adelot.
10: The weekend is finally here, and we've got one or two stray showers after midnight tonight, John. Otherwise, gorgeous on this Friday night in the big town. 73 in the morning, Saturday's high 95. One or two more scattered thunderstorms possible late Saturday night, early Sunday morning. Sunday and Monday may be the hottest at 98. Tuesday, Wednesday, 96 to 97. From Fox 23, I'm Chief Meteorologist James Adelot. For 96.5 KRMG, Tulsa's news, weather, and traffic.
6: Well, it's 102 degrees down in the southwestern part of the state. Thank goodness we don't have that here. 91 in Owosso, 92 in Broken Arrow, 93 at Tulsa Severe Weather Station.
11: Well, the outbound BA is looking good from downtown to the Broken Arrow. Normal driving times right there. Eastbound and westbound I-44 through Midtown there looks good. Highway 169 is moving smoothly. The only slow spot, Highway 75. both directions, right around the Creek Turnpike. We got constructions there. That is going to slow you down this afternoon. Your backyard should be for barbecues, not for breeding grounds for fleas and ticks. 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
0: Well, we thought maybe she'd retired, but not so fast. The comeback begins Saturday. I'll explain who it is coming up as the KRMG Afternoon News with Hillenburg continues. It's 5:51.
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0: The KRMG Afternoon News with Hillenburg. It is 5:55 at KRMG. Celine Dion's comeback begins this Saturday.
2: Celine Dion launches her historic comeback performance beginning at Plentitude Arena in Paris, France. The singer will perform 16 sold-out shows through October, marking her first full concert series in 6 years following a private health battle with stiff person syndrome. It is an extremely rare progressive neurological and autoimmune disorder that causes severe muscle stiffness and muscle spasms. Dionne revealed that she secretly suffered from mysterious symptoms for 17 years before finally receiving a formal diagnosis. Following her current 16-show run, she's scheduled to return to Paris for 10 additional concerts in May of 2027. Michelle Polino, Fox News.
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2: I'm Michelle Polino in theaters.
4: You don't believe we're cursed?
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2: Practical Magic 2, starring Sandra Bullock and Nicole Kidman. The film returns to a world steeped in moonlit mischief and powerful ancestral magic as the Owen sisters face a new threat to their family.
7: I'm just a farmer.
2: The uprising sees Andrew Garfield as the leader of a ferocious rebellion against the tyranny of King Richard II. In Runner, a former soldier, Alan Richson, is thrown into a brutal race against time when a critical medical delivery makes him and his unlikely partner, Owen Wilson, the targets of a ruthless cartel. Don't Look Back in Anger charts Liam and Noel Gallagher's triumphant reunion tour, Oasis Live 25. On Netflix, Untold, Mr. T, I Pity the Fool. This is the extraordinary origin story behind one of the most unlikely and beloved icons in entertainment. That's Fox on Film on Fox News.
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10: Still looking at mostly quiet weather continuing for most of tonight. Now, toward daybreak, a couple of thunderstorms could roll our way, but your Friday night looks great. 95 tomorrow, a few more scattered thunderstorms late tomorrow night. Sunday hot, 98, and still in the mid to upper 90s, Monday, Tuesday, and Wednesday. From Fox 23, I'm Chief Meteorologist James Adelot for 96.5 KRMG Tulsa's news, weather, and traffic.
6: Right now, it's 93 degrees at Tulsa Severe Weather Station.
11: And we got this on the KRMG open mic.
8: Hey, just going to let you know the stoplights at 111th and South Memorial are out, which is causing a huge backup in traffic.
11: All right, thank you for that. Once again, 111th South Memorial, as you're heading into Bigsby, very heavy traffic right now because of a four-way stop. That stoplight has gone out, so that's now a four-way stop. Northbound and southbound Highway 75 is heavy in both directions, so watch out for that as you work through that construction zone between 81st Street and the Creek Turnpike. Does your home struggle to stay cool in the summer? 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
6: It's 6 o'clock. I'm John Philbeck with our top story. The 9/11 Memorial Ceremony in New York City concluding after the reading of the names of victims killed in the terrorist attack 25 years ago.
7: People from all over the country and all over the world coming here to reflect on what happened a quarter of a century ago. And yet again, it has been a morning of deep emotion.
12: And my uncle, Louis Anthony Caparici, you're loved, you're missed, and you're never forgotten.
7: Vice President Vance, joined by the four living former presidents, officials and family members here to mark the devastating human toll. The family members who are calling their loved ones, especially the children who are now grown-ups in their early 20s, speaking about relatives who died before they were born.
6: Fox's Eric Shawn at Ground Zero, KRMG News, time 6:02.
13: Team coverage. Hundreds of local first responders turned out this morning for the ceremonial stair climb in downtown Tulsa to remember their colleagues who died in the 9/11 disaster.
14: And as you climb, I want you to think about the sacrifices those individuals made.
15: 110 stories, which means more than one grueling trip up the stairwell at the 41-floor First Place Tower. Some of the firefighters wearing 50 to 70 pounds of full bunker gear and oxygen tanks. Each firefighter and police officer carries a card, some more than one card, with the name of a first responder who was lost at the Twin Towers in New York. And when they complete the climb, they ring the bell and put the card on a memorial board to remember those who made the ultimate sacrifice. Steve Knoll, 96.5 KRMG, Tulsa's news, weather, and traffic.
13: People in the Millwood School District in Oklahoma City are reeling today after a young football player dies at practice.
16: Millwood Public Schools confirmed that 11-year-old fifth grade student Jahir Booker sadly passed away after collapsing on the field during football practice at around 4:30 yesterday. Coaches for the team immediately administered CPR and emergency services transported him to a local hospital, but he died while at the hospital. Grief counseling and support services have been made available for students and staff. Booker has been in the Millwood school system since the age of four and has siblings that attend school there. Millwood is a small school district located in northeast Oklahoma City. Kirk McCracken, 96.5 KRMG, Tulsa's news, weather, and traffic.
6: 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We'll check weather and traffic next.
17: This is Brent Suki, financial advisor with the Suki team of Tulsa's Raymond James corporate office with a global market update. The U.S. dollar strengthened today against the euro, currently trading at $1.15. Gold finished a day lower at $4,390, down $17. West Texas crude fell $2.18 on the day, closing at $100.30. Brent crude also fell, closing at $104.77. U.S. equity markets ended higher on Friday as oil prices retreated and strong consumer price data reinforced expectations the Federal Reserve could raise interest rates next week to fight inflation. In the stock sector watch, nine sectors finish up for the day led by communication services, and two sectors finish down for the day with utilities trailing all sectors. The Dow Jones closed the day up 509 points at 52,573. This is Brent Suki with the Suki team of Raymond James with a global market update for Friday, September 11th.
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6: 6:06 on KRMG, the forecast from Fox 23 and KRMG, Chief Meteorologist James Adelot.
4: Quiet weather continues this evening. One or two stray thunderstorms could develop well after midnight tonight. 73 in the morning, 95 tomorrow. A couple more thunderstorms could develop tomorrow night and Sunday morning. 98 Sunday, 98 Monday, and 97 Tuesday and Wednesday. From Fox 23, I'm Chief Meteorologist James Adelot for 96.5 KRMG, Tulsa's news, weather, and traffic.
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0: resolve of our great nation is being tested.
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1: By the brave.
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1: In this dream.
8: They messed with the wrong city. They messed with the wrong state.
1: She stands.
9: I don't want people to forget.
1: When evil calls itself a modern,
4: they all had a sense of duty to protect us all.
1: When all your hopes come crashing down,
5: we'll be steadfast in our determination.
1: Someone will pull us from the rubble.
4: The rest of the country now understand who the true defenders are.
1: May
0: the Irish hills caress you. May her lakes and rivers bless you.
1: The
0: Irish enfold you.
1: We've seen us stand the test of time.
0: May the blessings of St. Patrick behold you.
1: And through it all, the fools have fallen.
0: God bless Ireland, and God bless the United States of America.
1: There she stands.
0: Now America's embracing a new ethic and a new creed. Let's roll.
1: Bye.
10: The phrase New York's finest and New York's bravest means something now, doesn't it?
11: This is a time to reflect and be thankful for where we are today.
1: And through the fight,
0: we will rebuild New York City.
1: She stands.
0: Yet after America was attacked, it was as if our entire country looked into a mirror and saw our better selves.
12: That, of course, Michael W. Smith, There She Stands. And today, 25 years ago, the worst attack on U.S. soil in American history. I was in New York at the time, and it is, it's kind of hard to wrap my mind around the fact that it was 25 years ago. And watching the coverage today has brought a level of sobriety to my thinking that I really can't, I don't know if I can express it and articulate it the way that I really want to. Because it's on that day we saw the worst in humanity. You know, there's a line in that song that you just heard of Michael W. that, you know, when evil calls itself a martyr. And remember, the people flying those airplanes recorded saying Allahu Akbar as they plowed into the towers with the knowledge that they're killing untold numbers of Americans, because that's what their goal was. That's what their plan was. And I can't help but look at where we are today as a country. And there are many of you, I know, took the time and watched a lot of the coverage, and we'll have coverage tonight, and we're doing it through the radio program throughout today. And just a reminder, but there really are two groups of people that existed then and exist today. And while some things have changed, many things have remained the same. And it's the part that remains the same that is inexplicable to me. And we saw the worst in humanity that day. We saw evil on display. And it's an evil that exists. I mean, there are people in this country.

0: using your president. They want to pack the courts. And you want to talk about a national security nightmare under Biden-Harris Mayorkas? If that was not the most preventable national security disaster in our history? You know, you had over 12 million that we know about. We don't know how many gotaways also got across the border. We do know we've identified people from over 200 countries. Many of the countries have terror ties. And this new radical group of Democrats that now owns the Democratic Party wants amnesty for illegals and to abolish borders. And they want to lash out and abolish ICE. And they want to end all deportation. And I repeat, want to defund the Department of War, formerly known as the Department of Defense. Then in terms of law and order and safety and security, well, they'd like to abolish the police, abolish prisons, eliminate cash bail. And on top of that, their economic philosophy and ideology is one of what, public ownership of corporations. And, you know, they want you to empower them to take other people's money. That's called, you know, a wealth tax. Well, that's the people that moved out of New York and California, New Jersey and Illinois will just move out of the country if they start confiscating their money, in which some talk about. And then, of course, they want you to believe that the people that spend more money on education per capita per child in the industrialized world with the worst results, that they can provide you free childhood daycare, you know, babysitters for date night for couples, guaranteed government jobs and guaranteed government salaries and guaranteed government healthy food and guaranteed government retirement and guaranteed government health care. And they can't even run the post office right. But that's where this is it. So it's, you know, that's why I keep saying it doesn't matter if you're in Michigan and you'd vote for El Sayed or in Texas and six gender Tellerico or the guy with the vile temper, Graham Plattner 2.0, Troy Jackson in Maine. Any congressman that has a Democrat next to their name or any, you know, Senate candidate that has a D next to their name, they're going to give in to these radicals. And that is an existential threat. They will shred what I just described to you that they have in writing would shred our Constitution, destroy our country and our way of life. And we'd have no way to defend ourselves. And our country, as we know it, ceases to exist. That's on the ballot in 53 days. Everyone needs a home security system. 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

0: You know, you can't talk about 9/11 25 years ago and not recognize the heroism on display that day. 343 firefighters died. 23 police officers died. Many other emergency responders died. And, you know, where they all knew when they were going in that building and they were going up and everyone else was racing down that they were putting their lives in jeopardy. You can hear it in the phone calls, the final calls that they made to loved ones and voicemails that they left. And, you know, that is the best of humanity. You know, when people were digging through the rubble at 9/11 at where this took place, and all of the restaurants that gave free food to the first responders was beyond inspiring. So many people chipped in.
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2: From the KRMG 24-hour Fox News Center, I'm Steve Berg with team coverage of our top story. A district court has ruled a citizen petition to ban primary aluminum smelting in Inola will now be put in front of the Inola Board of Trustees. The board can either enact the ordinance or send it to voters, likely in April of 2027. Oklahoma Primary Aluminum, Century Aluminum, Tulsa Ports, and others have filed a motion asking the court to stay that order until their intervention requests and legal objections are heard on October 2nd.
3: We're disappointed that the port and the smelter both tried to join in this action. And we are excited to see this referendum go before Inola voters.
2: That's Inola resident Elizabeth Richards. She says the effort is about giving residents a formal voice. Opponents say the petition threatens long-planned industrial development. The Tulsa County Sheriff's Office is investigating a man who's accused of lewd molestation and child porn crimes.
4: Tulsa County investigators say a search warrant was served last week at a home in Edmond where 52-year-old Casey Lynn Atkerson was staying. After searching his electronic devices, they say they found child sex abuse material. They say Wednesday morning they contacted the Oklahoma County Sheriff's Office, which took him into custody. He's facing three counts of lewd molestation and one count of manufacturing child sexual abuse material. Rodney Lay, 96.5 KRMG, Tulsa's news, weather, and traffic.
2: 96.5 KRMG has Tulsa's most accurate and dependable five-day forecast. For Friday, slight chance of rain and storms early on, then mostly sunny, high of 90. For Saturday, 40% chance of storms early and then mostly sunny with a high of 94. Sunday, mostly sunny, a high of 95. Monday, sunny again, high of 95 again. And then Tuesday, 40% chance of some scattered showers, but some periods of sun mixed in with a high of 90. I'm Steve Berg.
1: 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Sometimes it's not a friendly one.
5: Here's traffic.
1: From sudden slowdowns on 75 to construction squeezing lanes on I-44, Chase Thompson and John Philbeck keep you one step ahead.
6: Northbound 75, you're going to want to scoot over to the left to get around this activity.
7: It's pretty much spread across all those northbound lanes. It happened there in the center.
1: They're watching the roads so you can keep moving and get to work and back home on time. 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
1: The wait is over. Cowboys football is back for real. Dallas kicks off the regular season on the road against the New York Giants. Sunday night, pregame at 6, kickoff at 7:20. 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
2: All right, remembering 9/11, Frank Siller will join us, Tunnel to Towers Foundation. If you haven't heard the full story of his brother, Stephen, we'll tell you about that on the other side. Patrick Sullivan, he was a Secret Service agent, and he literally was hired, and in the days leading up to 9/11, was able to get 20 grenades into airports to bring on airplanes prior to 9/11. How did we not wake up knowing that? John Andrasik will join us, and we'll get to your calls coming up as well. 800-941-SEAN. Our prayers are with the families that lost loved ones 25 years ago today.